0: that as we hear of potential new tariffs from the American president promised for the new year, if things go as they do, that things could get that much worse. You're talking, as we've mentioned, you know, quite a lot over the last week and a half, about $28 billion worth of goods from Canada. You know, that does represent about 5-6% of overall exports. But these are things, a lot of them at least, that used to be protected by CUSMA. And in that, with that not being applying under the certain sectors of tariff, the tariff act that the United States is using right now, what that ultimately means is there is no protection, and you're adding 50% just as a levy to be able to play in the game in the United States. And that does come with a lot of pain. We've been hearing already from those, not just in the political centers of the this dispute, but also, again, from those on the more economic side of things, and particularly from the manufacturing side, about how challenging this is going to get. But the other thing that's happened in the last day is the ratcheting up of the rhetoric. You hear, for instance, the American president calling our premier, not just the Prime Minister of Canada, but also the Premier of Ontario, words that are let's just say, interesting as descriptors. Calling, for instance, Doug Ford, known as being the lesser of his late great brother, Rob Ford, calling him a flunky for the Prime Minister. And then in response, the Premier using words that we don't necessarily use on television with the CRTC guidelines as they are. But we do have this as part of his response.
1: I've been in this game a lot longer than he has. I got skin on me like an alligator. And you think an insult from him hurts me? Well, bring it on, buddy. I'm ready. Bring it on. You know something? I've dealt with guys like you my whole life. And guess what? Y'all become losers because you're a loser.
0: And we've been talking, for instance, with different city mayors, you know, whether it's Oakville, and how the implications that were on the table before Canada reportedly, at least according to the Prime Minister, denied by the United States, though, that Canada walked away because of things like the tariffs on some but not all vehicles that were coming from the United States, from Canada to the United States, or pieces of, that was going to affect Oakville particularly. And now that just could mean that there's an entire industry that would continue to be upended. We've heard from, you know, border mayors about how they're dealing with tourism challenges and could again in the future. And then also thinking about what it could mean for their neighbors if their constituents don't cross the Gordie Howe Bridge that just opened, or the Ambassador Bridge that has been open for years. You hear as well from mayors, for instance, like the mayor of Burlington, Marion Mead Ward, someone who represents all of the big city mayors as chair of the Ontario Big City Mayors Corps. She knows at least how much in terms of dollars and cents the area that we live in represents economically in terms of trade.
2: This whole district from along the St. Lawrence River and along Ontario is the largest trading district in the country. On both sides of the border, it's about $6 trillion of goods, of tourism, of retail, automotive, of course, parts, supplies that crosses between our two countries. And about a year ago, I was part of a delegation of folks that went to Washington and met with our fellow mayors, met with governors and senators and congresspeople. People and they're concerned, and this was back when these were first introduced. They are equally concerned.
0: And there is certainly levels of concern on both sides of the border, Liz. And when we think about how Canada and its different industries are going to be impacted, and also thinking a little bit about what could be coming as the trade war escalates, we do know at least from one source that tomorrow, on top of the announcement on what's going in terms of retaliatory tariffs that will face the United States, also thinking about what potential EI changes there could be for folks that may lose their jobs as this trade war continues. Back to you.
3: All right, and we'll keep following this closely. Thank you for that, CP24's Andrew Brennan. And Mayor Libid Chow responded to the Canada-U.S. trade dispute and was asked about the impact on the city.
4: Toronto is a proud member of Team Canada. We love local. Torontonians, let's show our love. Buy, shop, eat, spend local. And at the city, I have a mayor's economic action plan, and in it, very clear. Priority number one, we are taking the $80 billion budget.

0: and using that budget to buy shop local.
1: And Torontonians are weighing in on the federal government's decision to fight back against the new U.S. tariffs.
2: I saw online somebody said it's David and Goliath, and the Americans were saying, well, we're Goliath. And the comment underneath was, well, how did that end up?
3: Carney is standing up for Canada and following suit with the tariffs.
4: I know it's going to be real hard for a lot of people who are struggling, but it's hard now. And it would be worse if the Americans got the way, because we don't know what they would do next. They're not interested in honoring contracts at all. They can't be trusted.
1: And the Trump administration's tariff campaign has significantly impacted the Canadian auto sector. In Brampton alone, some 3,000 employees remain out of work. This after the local Stellantis plant was shut down. Now, the plant was supposed to produce Jeeps, but the automaker paused the plan in early 2025. And Automotive Parts Manufacturers Association President Flavio Volpe says Trump's new tariff threat is nonsensical.
5: The importer of record for Canadian auto parts is the U.S. assembly customer, whether that's the Detroit 3 or any one of the other companies that's getting those parts. They cannot reject those parts because they need those parts to make the cars. Those are specifically engineered components for the vehicles that they're making on a just-in-time basis, meaning they have no warehouse inventory. They might have 24 hours worth of parts. If you don't bring them in, if you don't bring the seats in from London, Ontario, to your truck plant in Warren, Michigan, then you're not making that truck.
1: And an early morning fire in Ajax that destroyed one home and damaged others is considered suspicious. Firefighters were called to Rossland Road and Harkins Drive is around 5 this morning. There they found multiple homes involved, and it's unclear if anyone was inside at the time, but no injuries have been reported.
6: At one point, the flames shot up and there was embers, and I was really concerned about the forest in the back igniting. So thankfully it didn't, and we've heard that everyone's okay, so that's the most important thing. It's really sad. I talked to the occupant next door and she seems really shooken up, so hopefully we can do something as a neighborhood and help them out.
7: It's a very good community, safe community, so we want to keep it that way. Yeah.
8: Is there shock, you know, hearing it's suspicious? We don't have a lot of details yet. The police are saying it is suspicious at that time. As someone who lives so close, what goes through your mind?
7: You know, it's obviously a little bit of a concern, but, you know, hopefully things like that we kind of keep to a calm and not a big issue. But, you know, it's always there in the back of your mind, right?
1: And Rosslyn's closed between Church Street and Ravenscroft Road. Hamilton police looking to speak to three people who they say have critical information in connection with a shooting at a private event. It was early Sunday morning. Police are releasing images of these men. That's who they want to speak with. The shooting happened around 3 a.m. near Queenston Road and Parkdale Avenue South. Police say a physical altercation broke out between two parties and a firearm was discharged. No injuries were reported. Anyone with information's asked to please contact investigators. And traffic and transit has been disrupted on key downtown artery today after a large tree fell onto the roadway. Chopper 24 seeing this over Dundas near Sherbourne. That's where the tree fell early today. It's huge. It blocked the road, took down power lines and streetcar wires. The 505 and 506 streetcars are detouring while repairs are made and the tree is cleared.
9: It's interesting that it actually fell from the base. That's kind of interesting. So, scary in a way.
10: That's quite a big tree, eh? I mean, like, I don't know. How long do you think it's going to take before the TTC gets back? Maybe all day. And it looks like they're working hard on the wires, but I mean, like, I don't know, but that's one big tree, man, I tell you.
11: It is right in a busy place. And I know there's streetcars backed up on both sides. TTC is working on getting those out of the way, but it's pretty big. That's a big tree.
1: Now it's unclear when the work's going to be completed and when the road will reopen. And one person was taken to hospital after an industrial accident in Etobicoke. The incident happened on Milton Street. It was near Royal York Road and the Queensway. Paramedics say they responded to the area for a workplace injury. A man was taken to a trauma center, but it's not clear how seriously he was hurt or how he was injured. The Ministry of Labor is investigating. And OPP are investigating a wild crash on Highway 6 this morning. Police say a tractor-trailer hauling steel was heading northbound on Highway 6 in Freelton. It was around 3:30 this morning. That's when it struck a construction barrier. It crossed all lanes and hit the barrier on the other side of the highway. Thankfully, no one was injured, but the crash did cause a diesel spill. OPP say charges are pending. And a driver was sent to hospital after a single vehicle crash. This happened in Burlington. The vehicle went off Brant Street south of Dundas, struck a hydro pole. It was around 3 this afternoon. The force of the impact severed the pole. Halton police say the female driver suffered non-life-threatening injuries, and Brant Street's closed in the area while hydro crews fix it up. It is 8:12, 19 degrees out. This is Toronto's breaking news, CP24, and we'll take a look at Toronto's top stories. That's next.
12: Takes off.
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0: Israel government will announce its response to U.S. tariffs on Tuesday, and sources tell CTV News it will involve retaliatory measures. The city announcing plans today for affordable housing in Trinity Bellwoods. We'll have those details coming up. And a new study out of CAMH showing the number of youth struggling with their mental health is back to pre-pandemic levels. We'll have more on this just ahead. And stay with CP24 for more on these stories. For further details, head to our website, cp24.com, and the CP24 app. Now, the city's announced plans for affordable housing in Trinity Bellwoods. 74 rent-controlled homes are being built on the site of a former Green Pea parking lot. It's located at Ossington and Dundas. 17 of the homes will be low rent. 40% of them will be 2- and 3-bedroom units. The city says the homes will be built by a Canadian company, creating 200 new jobs in the trades and using mass timber and geothermal energy.
1: 3 years ago, when I became mayor, affordable housing had almost stopped being built. So the city staff and I and city council, we set a target, 65,000 new homes for Toronto, with a good percentage of them affordable. And we want to be the housing developer also. We used to do that. We used to, at City of Toronto, build 32,000 units of housing, and then we stopped.
0: And the city says that the project is part of the Housing TO plan to develop 65,000 new rent-controlled homes by the year 2030. Now, more than 100 wildfires are continuing to burn across northern Ontario. 63 of the fires are located in the northwestern region. That's according to the latest update from the province. 6 of them are not under control. 1 new fire was confirmed as of last night. 42 fires are burning in the northeastern region. 1 of them is being held. 2 are under control, while the remaining fires are being observed. And a new survey finds the number of youth struggling with their mental health is now back to pre-pandemic levels. The Center for Addiction and Mental Health survey found 46% of those in grades 7 to 12 reported a moderate to serious level of psychological distress in 2025. And that's down from 51% in 2023. The survey also found fewer students are using alcohol and drugs than in the past, and that they're waiting longer before trying them for the first time.
2: A lot of resources and a lot of attention has gone to the challenges that youth have been experiencing. And I think we need to continue that. There is no doubt that youth are under stress and that they do need the resources that we have provided. And I think it's upon us to continue doing that and actually provide more so that we can help a greater proportion of students.
0: And the CAMH study also found a 900% increase in online gambling among students. 1 in 10 bet on sports in 2025. That's compared to 1 in 100 in 2017. Almost a quarter of students reported seeing or hearing advertising for online gambling sites every day. The rise comes after Ontario changed regulations to allow private betting sites to operate in the province. And the study finds students are finding ways around the age restrictions on those sites. It is 8:18, 19 degrees out. This is Toronto's breaking news, CP24, and we'll take a look at Toronto's top stories. That's next.
3: Hey there, Toronto. I'm Teddy Wilson.
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5: U of T is known for its medical program, and now a new facility is about to open at its Scarborough campus. 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
6: This is CTV News on a tour of the new Garin Health Sciences Complex at the University of Toronto Scarborough. Vice President Linda Johnston is showing us and students where the next generation of healthcare professionals will learn and train.
7: Incredibly excited, obviously from a personal and professional perspective.
6: Inside, there are high-tech classrooms and labs and spaces filled with light and expansive views. Johnston says there have been long-standing issues around equity and the delivery of healthcare in the Eastern GTA. The hope, by building this place for students to study and gain experience, more people will practice nearby too.
7: We know there's a good evidence base that when students are trained in a particular geographic region, then they tend to stay there when they graduate and then go on to have a professional career there.
6: Workers are putting the final touches on the facility, which has been in the making for nearly a decade. It cost more than $150 million to build, and come September, it will welcome the first students. Among them is Vanuga Carey-Heron, who is studying to become a physiotherapist. She grew up in Scarborough and hopes to settle there.
8: So grateful to even be here in the first place, but being able to come into a new building with all these new systems and machines, and obviously I'm just excited for it.
6: Siam Imran is in his final year studying medicine and is also from Scarborough. After coming in as an immigrant and helping his parents navigate the healthcare system, he sees great value in the new complex and says it being close by lets people know a career in healthcare is available.
9: The option has really been for U of T that you would go, let's say, downtown or towards the Mississauga campus, which is fairly substantial commute. But also, I think what the nicest thing is, you're also giving back to the community that you've lived in, you've been raised in.
10: This is the reception.
6: A first for U of T, the complex will also allow patients to be treated in clinics, integrating education and the community. It's been a long road getting here, from selecting the site's location to funding to working with government and healthcare partners. But at full enrollment, the plan is to produce 40 physicians, 30 nurse practitioners, along with other healthcare workers, and 300 undergraduate students each year. Beth McDonnell, CTV News.
5: It's 8:23, 19 degrees out. This is Toronto's breaking news, CP24. We'll take a look at Toronto's top stories. That's next.

0: Street West is legendary. The energy here is amazing. There's always something going on. Here, come on, let's go check it out. Trinity at Bellwoods has something for everyone. They've got tennis courts, volleyball courts, a baseball diamond. And if you have a dog, and it kind of feels like everybody in the city has a dog, myself included, they have a fantastic off-leash dog park. And pro tip, if you're coming during cherry blossom season, it's one of the maybe quieter spots to come and snap a pic of the beautiful flowers. Hey, hi. Tucked away in Toronto's Fashion District is Graffiti Alley. It is wall-to-wall murals. You've got artwork changing all the time. And because this is a legal Graffiti Alley, the art is changing all the time. You have video shoots that happen here, photo shoots. Actually, while we're here, let me take a picture. This looks really cool. Now, the Rex has history here on Queen Street West. It is a great place to come for live jazz. You've got the blues, really chill vibes. You can also go in, grab a drink and some bites. It is historic here on Queen West. The Drake Hotel is just one of those really cool spots in the city. They have amazing food inside and cocktails. If that's your thing, they've got options for days. Located in the West Queen West Little Portugal neighborhood, Badi Ali has got some of the best pizza in the city. And yes, it is known for its slices, but also for its long lines. But I promise you, it is worth the wait. This Italian gelato spot is a must in the summertime, or honestly, any time of year. It is small, but it is always packed. But don't worry, the line moves fast. From incredibly bold street art to diverse eats, Queen Street West is just where Toronto comes alive. For more information, you can visit our website.
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0: The federal government will announce its response to U.S. tariffs on Tuesday. Sources tell CTV News it will involve retaliatory measures. And no injuries reported after a fire destroys a home in Ajax. And a driver's in hospital after hitting a hydro pole in Burlington this afternoon. We'll have those details straight ahead. It's 8:30 and 19 degrees out. This is Toronto's breaking news, CP24, and I'm Liz West. Multiple sources tell CTV News that Canada will announce retaliatory tariffs against the United States tomorrow. Now, it's unclear what the scope of the tariffs will be. Earlier today, Carney said Canada may need to move away from matching American tariffs dollar for dollar and instead use more targeted retaliation aimed at protecting Canadian workers and businesses. U.S. President Donald Trump escalated the trade war today, threatening new 50% tariffs on Canadian vehicles, auto parts, and steel. Carney held a news conference in Quebec this afternoon. That's where he spoke about the ongoing dispute.
1: This fall, we will begin intense discussions with the European Union, the world's second largest economy, to build a much stronger and deeper economic and security partnership. Now, we can build such unparalleled access because we're trusted, because we're reliable, and because we have what the world wants.
0: And for more on how retaliatory tariffs could impact the GTA and Ontario at large, we're going to go live now to CP24's Andrew Brennan. Andrew, what can you tell us?
2: Well, Liz, the obvious big industry that we know Ontario is going to have a lot of pain in is one we've been feeling the pain in already. Of course, you'll talk about Brampton in a second, but thinking about the auto sector at large, there was one of the big reasons, at least according to the Prime Minister, that Canada walked away from the negotiating table was because of potential tariffs not being in place for certain parts of the Canadian auto sector and auto parts, and yes, in certain capacities, and also potentially limiting Canada's future manufacturing possibilities there. He specifically mentioned Oakville and the big trucks being built there. So we do know, for instance, some of the areas where Ontario and Canada's, and let's not forget the interlocked and interlocking economies that we do have across our country, how we're going to see some of that being affected in the days and weeks and also probably months to come. But when we think particularly about the pain that will be happening and trying to put dollars on it, there's already been attempts at doing that. But on top of dollars and cents and also potential diplomacy not happening right now, there's also seemingly the opposite of diplomacy coming from our side of the border. And on the other side of the border, we did hear quite a bit today from the leader of the free world describing not just Canada as a 51st state once again, but also then talking about how our premier is essentially a flunky, as he put it, that exact word, for the prime minister, and comparing Doug Ford to his late brother Rob Ford, who he seemingly liked a lot more. In response to that, the way that the premier responded was some words we can't necessarily use repetitively for the sake of CRTC fines, but he did talk about his skin being as thick as an alligator and then went on to say this.
3: But I'm not going to take any advice off a guy that's the king of bankruptcies, and he's actually tariffing his own people, taxing his own people. And I'm going to make sure I communicate through the U.S. media. I'm going to be reaching out to every single governor, every single senator, and every single congressperson. And when it comes to the midterms, I have a message to the Americans. Don't vote in a person that's going to kill your jobs. He ran on creating more jobs. Last time I checked, jobs went down in the U.S., and Ontario created more jobs. He ran on reducing the cost of living.
2: So we do need to think a little bit still, despite the rhetorical parts of this story, about the ramifications here, Liz. So here's a little bit about what, you know, when we talk about the auto sector, how Flavio Volpe represents the Parts and Manufacturers Association, and he basically is describing the tariffs coming from the United States that are in play now as nonsensical.
4: The importer of record for Canadian auto parts is the U.S. assembly customer, whether that's the Detroit 3 or any one of the other companies that's getting those parts. They cannot reject those parts because they need those parts to make the cars. Those are specifically engineered components for the vehicles that they're making on a just-in-time basis, meaning they have no warehoused inventory. They might have 24 hours worth of parts. If you don't bring them in, if you don't bring the seats in from London, Ontario to your truck plant in Warren, Michigan, then you're not making that truck.
2: Which essentially means those parts are still going to have to be bought just with the 50% levy, at least for now. And as we think to tomorrow, Liz, for now what we can tell people at home is at least one source in the government is telling CTV News that on top of hearing about what these dollar-for-dollar potentially and also sectorial tariffs will be in response to the American tariffs, there will also be a potential announcement about EI additions for people who could be losing their jobs in this trade war. Back to you.
0: Okay, thank you for that. CP24's Andrew Brennan. Mayor Olivia Chow responded to the Canada-U.S. trade dispute and was asked about the impact on the city.
5: Toronto is a proud member of Team Canada. We love local. Torontonians, let's show our love. Buy, shop, eat, spend local. And at the city, I have a mayor's economic action plan, and in it, very clear. Priority number one, we are taking the $80 billion budget and using that budget to buy shop local.
0: Torontonians weighing in on the federal government's decision to fight back against the new U.S. tariffs.
6: I think, you know, the U.S. is such a big economy. At some point, we'll have to make a deal. I think maybe it's just about weathering the storm right now with Trump.
7: We have to stand on our grounds, and we should not be bullied by the bigger countries, I guess.
8: Do you think this is going to affect your life, the cost of living, cost of coffee, cost of everything?
9: It might, but that's okay. Yeah, what else can you do?
8: Exactly.
9: Can't give in.
0: And for more details on Canada's tariff response, just head to our website, cp24.com. An early morning fire in Ajax that destroyed one home and damaged others is considered suspicious. Firefighters were called to Rossland Road and Harkins Drive. It was around 5 this morning. That's where they found multiple homes involved. It's unclear if anyone was inside at the time, but no injuries are reported.
10: At one point, the flames shot up and there was embers, and I was really concerned about the forest in the back igniting. So thankfully it didn't, and we've heard that everyone's okay, so that's the most important thing. It's really sad. I talked to the occupant next door and she seems really shooken up, so hopefully we can do something as a neighborhood and help them out.
11: It's a very good community, safe community, so we want to keep it that way. Yeah.
12: Is there shock, you know, hearing it's suspicious? We don't have a lot of details yet. The police are saying it is suspicious at that time. As someone who lives so close, what goes through your mind?
11: You know, it's obviously a little bit of a concern, but, you know, hopefully things like that we kind of keep to a calm and not a big issue. But, you know, it's always there in the back of your mind, right?
0: And Rossland is closed between Church Street and Ravenscroft Road. And Hamilton police looking to speak to three people who they say have critical information in connection with a shooting at a private event. It was early Sunday morning. Police are releasing images. These are the men they are looking to speak with. The shooting happened around 3 a.m. It was near Queenston Road and Parkdale Avenue South. Police say a physical altercation broke out between two parties. A firearm was discharged. No injuries were reported. Anyone with information is asked to please contact investigators. And traffic and transit's been disrupted on a key downtown artery today after a large tree fell onto the roadway. Chopper 24 able to see this over Dundas near Sherbourne. That's where a huge tree fell earlier today, and it blocked the road. It took down power lines and streetcar wires. 505 and 506 streetcars are detouring while repairs are being made, and the tree is being cleared.
13: That's a big tree. It came down sometime overnight. I know they've been working on the wires for hours now. I was here quite a while back, and some progress. They're going to have to get all the wires down and sort it out before they start working on the tree, which I would assume is going to take the rest of the day. I wouldn't hope this to be open until at least tomorrow.
14: A loud bang. Yeah. So we live right over here, so our garden backs onto it.
15: This is crazy. I'm biking on my way to the gym, and I was kind of wondering what was going on with that streetcar, and I came down and there's a tree in the middle of the road that's huge. Must be an old tree.
0: Must be. It's unclear when that old tree will be removed and when the work will be completed. And one person was taken to hospital after an industrial accident. This happened in Etobicoke. The incident happened on Milton Street near Royal York Road and the Queensway. Paramedics say that they responded to the area for a workplace injury. A man was taken to a trauma center, but it's not clear how seriously he was hurt or how he was injured. The Ministry of Labor is investigating. And OPP are investigating a wild crash on Highway 6 this morning. Police say a tractor trailer was hauling steel headed northbound on Highway 6 in Freelton around 3:30 this morning. That's when it struck a construction barrier, crossed all lanes, hit the barrier on the other side of the highway. Fortunately, no one was injured, but the crash did cause a diesel spill, and OPP say charges are pending. And a driver was sent to hospital after a single vehicle crash. This happened in Burlington. The vehicle went off Brant Street south of Dundas, struck a hydro pole around 3 this afternoon. The force of the impact severed the pole. Halton police say the female driver suffered non-life-threatening injuries, and Brant Street's closed in the area. That's while hydro crews make repairs. This is Toronto's breaking news, CP24. We'll take a look at Toronto's top stories. That's next.
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0: The federal government will announce its response to U.S. tariffs on Tuesday. Sources tell CTV News it will involve retaliatory measures. And the city announcing plans today for affordable housing in Trinity Bellwoods. Details coming up. A new study out of CAMH showing the number of youth struggling with their mental health is back to pre-pandemic levels. More on this just ahead. And stay with CP24 for more on these stories. For further details, head to cp24.com and the CP24 app. So the city has announced plans for affordable housing in Trinity Bellwoods. 74 rent-controlled homes are being built on the site of a former Greenpea parking lot. It's located at Ossington and Dundas. 17 of the homes, they'll be low rent. 40% of them will be 2 and 3 bedroom units. The city says the homes will be built by a Canadian company, creating 200 new jobs in the trades using mass timber and geothermal energy.
1: 3 years ago, when I became mayor, affordable housing had almost stopped being built. So the city staff and I and city council, we set a target. 65,000 new homes for Toronto, with a good percentage of them affordable. And we want to be the housing developer also. We used to do that. We used to, at City of Toronto, build 32,000 units of housing. And then we stopped.
0: And the city says that the project is part of the Housing TO plan to develop 65,000 new rent-controlled homes by 2030. And several Ontario municipalities say they're still waiting for hundreds of thousands of dollars. They say that was promised to them by the Ford government. As CTV's John Woodward reports, that promise came years ago when the government backtracked its plans to develop the Greenbelt.
2: Under intense pressure 3 years ago, the Ford government reversed course on changes to the province's protected Greenbelt that would have made certain developers billions.
3: I made a promise to you that I wouldn't touch the Greenbelt. I broke that promise.
2: The change was made the day after CTV News reported that one of those developers had gotten a massage in Las Vegas at the same time and venue as a PC minister. That minister and a staffer resigned, the second wave of resignations after Housing Minister Steve Clark and his deputy Ryan Amato, while Ontario's then Auditor General found the benefits were going to a select few.
4: The process was biased in favor of certain developers and landowners who had timely access to the Housing Minister's Chief of Staff.
2: Brought in to clean up, Paul Calandra, who promised municipalities wouldn't have to pay for all the work they had done prepping for development or managing boundary changes.
5: Reimbursing the taxpayers of the city of Pickering is the right thing to do.
2: That was all in 2023. Now it's 3 years later, and many of those municipalities say they're still waiting for the cash. Pickering says it has not received reimbursement for these specific costs of $360,000. Durham Region confirmed it has not received funding relating to these costs, and Guelph said the information is accurate, that it's still waiting. All said they hope to continue working with the province. Reached at an event in Hamilton, NDP leader Marit Stiles laid this at the feet of the Premier.
6: Was he just misleading everybody, saying he was going to pay them back for all those fees, all that hundreds of thousands of dollars that our communities are out of pocket for his corruption, for his mistakes?
7: The Ford government is downloading the cost of their Greenbelt scandal onto the backs of municipalities and the people of Ontario.
2: Also still hanging after 3 years, the RCMP investigation into the deal. The force saying Monday, be assured that the RCMP's Sensitive and International Investigations Unit is conducting a thorough investigation. That investigation is ongoing. To protect the integrity of the investigation, we cannot provide information at this time. John Woodward, CTV News.
0: And more than 100 wildfires continuing to burn across northern Ontario. 63 of the fires are located in the northwestern region. That's according to the latest update from the province. Six of them are not under control, and one new fire was confirmed as of last night. 42 fires are burning in the northeastern region. One of them is being held. Two are under control. The remaining fires are being observed. And a new survey finds the number of youth struggling with their mental health is now back to pre-pandemic levels. The Center for Addiction and Mental Health survey found 46% of those in grades 7 to 12, they reported a moderate to serious level of psychological distress in 2025, and that is down from 51% in 2023. The survey also found fewer students are using alcohol and drugs than in the past, and that they're waiting longer before trying them for the first time.
8: lot of resources and a lot of attention has gone to the challenges that, youth have been experiencing. And I think we need to continue that. There is no doubt that youth are under stress and that they do need the resources that we have provided. And I think it's upon us to continue doing that and actually provide more so that we can help a greater proportion of students.
0: And the KMH study also found a 900% increase in online gambling among students. 1 in 10 bet on sports last year. That's compared to 1 in 100 in 2017. Almost a quarter of students reported seeing or hearing advertising for online gambling sites every day. The rise comes after Ontario changed regulations to allow private betting sites to operate in the province. The study finds students are finding ways around the age restrictions on those sites. And this is Toronto's breaking news, CP24. We'll take a look at Toronto's top stories. That's next.
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19: 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Diamond and
0: Diamond. WestJet flight attendants have ratified a new collective agreement with the airline. They voted 90% vote in favor of the deal. The Canadian Union of Public Employees says that the agreement includes more than 18% wage hike over 3 years, as well as new compensation for work done on the ground. It follows tough negotiations and a one-day strike by some 4,400 cabin crew earlier this month. And U of T is known for its medical program, and now a new facility is set to open at its Scarborough campus. CTV's Beth McDonnell got a tour of the Scarborough Academy of Medicine and Integrated Health.
10: This is CTV News on a tour of the new Garin Health Sciences Complex at the University of Toronto Scarborough. Vice President Linda Johnston is showing us and students where the next generation of healthcare professionals will learn and train.
20: Incredibly excited, obviously from a personal and professional perspective.
10: Inside, there are high-tech classrooms and labs and spaces filled with light and expansive views. Johnston says there have been long-standing issues around equity and the delivery of healthcare in the Eastern GTA. The hope, by building this place for students to study and gain experience, more people will practice nearby too.
20: We know there's a good evidence base that when students are trained in a particular geographic region, then they tend to stay there when they graduate and then go on to have a professional career there.
10: Workers are putting the final touches on the facility, which has been in the making for nearly a decade. It cost more than $150 million to build, and come September, it will welcome the first students. Among them is Vanuga Carey-Heron, who is studying to become a physiotherapist. She grew up in Scarborough and hopes to settle there.
21: So grateful to even be here in the first place, but being able to come into a new building with all these new like tech systems and like machines, and obviously I'm just excited for it.
10: Siam Imran is in his final year studying medicine and is also from Scarborough. After coming in as an immigrant and helping his parents navigate the healthcare system, he sees great value in the new complex and says it being close by lets people know a career in healthcare is available.
22: The option has really been for U of T that you would go, let's say, downtown or towards the Mississauga campus, which is fairly substantial commute. But also, I think what the nicest thing is, you're also giving back to the community that you've lived in, you've been raised in.
20: This is the reception.
10: A first for U of T, the complex will also allow patients to be treated in clinics, integrating education and the community. It's been a long road getting here, from selecting the site's location to funding to working with government and healthcare partners. But at full enrollment, the plan is to produce 40 physicians, 30 nurse practitioners, along with other healthcare workers, and 300 undergraduate students each year. Beth McDonnell, CTV News.
0: And this is Toronto's breaking news, CP24. We'll take a look at Toronto's top stories. That is next.
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0: Well, hello there, and welcome again to Ask a Lawyer here on CP24. We're glad you could join us for hopefully the entire 30 minutes. We will educate you. That's the one thing we can do well on the show for sure. John Scholes here joining me momentarily. On your screen will be Lior Samfiru, employment lawyer at employmentlawyer.ca. You can always reach out to Lior and the team if you have questions, problems at work, things going south. Don't sit back and take it and wonder. Don't go online and search. Make the phone call to Lior and his team. That number 1-855-821-5900. In fact, you can match it up with the email address, ask@employmentlawyer.ca as well. We'll give you some other contact information throughout the show. We got emails, we got phone calls, we got a main topic today in the show again. This one's important as well. Employment rights your family and friends must know. We'll get to that in the second segment. But Lior, as we always get warmed up and kick off the show, as we say, a little week that was. What's on your mind this week?
1: Employment law. Employment law is what's on my mind always. That's kind of how I roll. Well, the good news is there's a lot to talk about. So even though you may have seen the show before, we're going to cover topics that you may not have heard of before, rights that you didn't know you have. That's the name of the game here, to inform you and educate you, because information is power. That's what you need to have. It's not a fair fight if your employer has all the knowledge about workplace rights and you don't have any of the knowledge. How can that even be fair? Well, we're making it fair. We're telling you what you need to know about your job, your workplace rights, so you don't have to go out there digging through a hole online, a big maze of misinformation. We'll give you the real truth right here, right now, what to do if you've lost your job, the legality of that, what to do if your compensation has changed, what to do if your employer won't accommodate you, what to do if your disability insurance plan that you have through your employer won't pay you as they should. Whatever the issue, whatever the problem, we will touch on it right here, right now. But despite everything we're going to do, we are not able to cover in 30 minutes every issue, every

0: small employer. We only have a tiny payroll. Our payroll is like a couple hundred thousand dollars. So we don't have to pay because severance is only for big companies with a big payroll. Those are the ones that pay severance, not us. That didn't sound right to her, thankfully, and she called me and really wanted to understand, does she get severance in this situation? I was so glad. I was delighted that she called me because, yes, of course she gets severance. This idea that the size of the payroll, the size of the employer is what matters for severance is not true. It's false. It's a misconception. Your full termination entitlements, your full severance has nothing to do with whether you work for a big company or a small company. Of course she was owed severance. For her, that meant right around 8 months pay. 8 months. That's a lot. So I'm going to help her get that. Her employer is going to pay it once I educate them. Again, it's not a bad employer. Even employers get this wrong. And I know that every day people walk away from their termination entitlements because they believe some of these misconceptions. Like you only have to work for a certain period of time to get severance, or the size of the company is going to affect the amount of severance. None of that is true. If you lost your job, you are owed severance. I can't make it any simpler. And that severance could be 24 months pay, even more in some cases. So always, always reach out no matter what if you've lost your job.
1: 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We always want to remind people as well, you can catch our radio show as well. We've been doing that for years and years. You'd be shocked if I took you how far back it's gone, but that's okay. We're all getting a little older. But we get a lot of great listeners on the show. They call in. They provide great questions, great information. Employmentlawyer.ca to find a station near you. First phone call of this show, Lior, is coming up right now. Listen up.
2: The company I work for, it really looks like they're going to be closing down in the next, let's say, 6 months. I've been there 28 years, and I'm wondering what kind of severance package I would be entitled to.
3: How old are you?
2: I'm 60.
3: And what do you do there? What's your position with the company?
2: I'm a shipper. I drive a tow motor.
0: So obviously very unfortunate. A lot of companies are struggling these days for various reasons, whether it's tariffs or AI or you know, other reasons as well. And he, like many other people, is going to lose his job. Nothing we can do about the fact that he's going to lose his job. What we can do is to make sure that he gets proper severance. So if your job has been affected and you think you're going to lose it, or maybe you have lost your job, you also have to understand the amount of severance that you're owed, because it's probably going to be more than the company is offering, because that's how it works for 90% of cases. 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I'm going to use that right now. And let's see what this employee is owed. So he's a 60-year-old gentleman who's been a forklift driver for 28 years. The severance that he's owed, if and when he loses his job, is anywhere from 18 to 24 months of severance. And by the way, it's probably 24, not 18, 20, or even 22. It's 24 months. 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The severance calculator is completely free, completely anonymous, no credit cards, no names. So just go to pocketemploymentlawyer.ca.
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0: Okay, and welcome back. Ask a Lawyer, CP24, John Scholes here, and always Lior Samfiru joining us and joining you, joining me. You want to reach out to Lior anytime, always reachable. Phone number right there, 1-855-821-5900. The email to go with is ask@employmentlawyer.ca. Main topic time, Lior. I know you carved this one out special just for yourself because it's important information. We mentioned friends, family, colleagues, pretty much everybody you know who has a job should know this stuff. Employment rights, they got to know. Number one, employers can't force major job changes.
1: Yeah, you may be asked some questions. Things may come up at the dinner table or you're hanging out with your friends. Things you need to know so you can educate others. And one of the main things is this: your employer cannot make major changes to terms of employment. Your employer doesn't have that right. Even though it's the employer, it does not have a right to make significant major changes to your terms of employment, to your hours, to your pay, to your work location, to your work responsibilities. That can all be a constructive dismissal. Okay, that means you could potentially treat your employment as terminated and get severance. Of course, I don't want anyone quitting before you speak to me. Okay, don't just quit because you believe it's a constructive dismissal. Let's talk, let's do it correctly. But your rights, if you're facing a major change, is to say, no, I'm not okay with that. I'm not accepting it. Because if you accept it, you may then give the company the right to do it again. Your friends, your family should know that as well. If they come home and they say, yeah, my boss is reducing my pay, tell them constructive dismissal. Tell them to reach out because they do have rights.
0: Another employment right you got to know, Lior, and a lot of people out there watching this show are under this one, or they think they are properly. That is the myth of the independent contractor.
1: That is a massive one. I'm guaranteeing you right now, there's probably a few hundred people watching us right now who believe they're independent contractors, but they're not. It is very common to be misclassified as an independent contractor when you're actually an employee. The law decides if you're an employee or an independent contractor. You don't decide that. I don't decide that. We have laws to take care of that. So if you look like an employee and act like an employee, you are an employee. Doesn't matter what you signed. Doesn't matter what the piece of paper says or how you pay your taxes. If you have a job, you work for one company, they tell you what to do. You are an employee. That means you're owed vacation pay and overtime pay. And of course, you're owed severance if you lose your job. So what you call yourself doesn't matter. By the way, I mentioned the Pocket Employment Lawyer. If you go to pocketemploymentlawyer.ca, we have a tool there that assesses if you're a contractor or an employee. Click on that, use it, and of course, tell your family and friends to use that as well.
0: And the final one we're going to cover on the show today, Lior, about employment rights that family, friends, and your colleagues must know. You and I have been shouting this from the rooftops for almost 15 years, and that is severance is not just a week per year, right?
1: No. Man, oh man, is this a big one? 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
0: Lior, you always cover off the main topic fully and completely, which means we still have time to squeeze in a phone call before the break. So let's have a listen.
2: I have an employee who is off on maternity leave and her job is no longer available for her to come back to. So I'm wondering what my obligations are.
0: Great question.
1: So the first thing is this. You want to ask yourself, if you're an employer, when is this person coming back from parental leave? Are they coming back now or are they coming back much later, a year from now? Because you may not have a job for them now. Their job may be eliminated. But what if they're not coming back a year from now? You may have a job by then. So here's what I would do. I would tell this person just a heads up that as of right now, because of this restructuring, we don't have a job for you, just so that you know that. Things may change, and if they do change by the time you're ready to come back, I'll let you know. If they don't change, we'll pay you severance at that time. And then, of course, you have to pay severance. keep in mind, you have to make all efforts to bring the person back. If legitimately there's no job, if legitimately it's impossible, something major has happened that had nothing to do with the parental leave, then and only then can you terminate with full severance. Okay, but you have to try to bring them back, and don't be too proactive. Don't tell them, hey, I know already that a year from now, I don't have a job for you, because you don't. You don't have a crystal ball, so don't terminate in that situation, because that could be a human rights violation and an employment standards violation as well.
0: We will take a short pause. On the other side, Lior will expand on the other half of what the firm does, that is covering off disability law. We'll do that as we continue more Ask a Lawyer right here. This is CP24.
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10: The people of King's Landing gather. To survive, I must light the way. I am Rhaenyra, the Chosen.

0: And welcome back. So good you stuck around through the break. We really appreciate that. John Scholes, Lior Samfiru, every week here on Ask a Lawyer. And it's generally employment law, but this is the time of the show where we like to switch tracks a little bit to the other half of what the firm does. In fact, they're often in lockstep, and that is disability law. To reach out to Lior and the team in that regard, phone number is the same, 1-855-821-5900. Little bit of a tweak on the email. It's ask@disabilityrights.ca for the purpose of this segment. Lior, I mentioned, you work together all the time, so break that down a little for me. What does that mean?
1: So a lot of employees, maybe even most employees, have a benefits package through work, health, dental, etc. One of the benefits that employees often have is disability coverage, short-term and long-term disability. And that's an extremely important benefit because the idea behind that benefit is if something happens to you health-wise that makes you unable to work, well, no worries, there's this benefit, this is a short-term or long-term disability benefit that will pay you money, that will pay you your income while you're unable to work until you get better. Probably one of the most important benefits you can have in a benefit plan. So far, so good. But what happens when the insurance company that's responsible for paying you that benefit doesn't do it? They disagree with your doctor, they deny your benefits, they cut you off before you're ready to go back to work. Well, that leaves you in a terrible situation. We all need to have income to pay our bills to live. So what do? Well, the good news is that as unfair as that is, we have a whole team dealing exclusively with that, making sure that the insurance company does what it's supposed to do, doesn't deny your claim, pays your benefits, doesn't cut you off before you're ready to come back to work. That doesn't mean they're not going to try. It means we're not going to let them. Remember, being denied doesn't mean you're defeated. If you're denied disability benefits or cut off, let's talk. There's a whole team there ready, willing, and able to help you immediately.
0: And we can illustrate that even further perfectly, Lior, with the phone call, which we're going to get to right now. Listen up.
2: A few personal issues have led to severe panic attacks and anxiety to the point where I can't work. I saw my doctor and applied for long-term disability benefits, but the insurance company denied my claim, saying I didn't have enough medical proof. What should my next step be?
1: You know, not having, or the insurance company saying you don't have enough medical proof is just another way for them to say, we don't believe you. Ridiculous. And the reason they're saying that is because having anxiety, having these kind of mental health issues don't show up on an x-ray, right? You can't look at an x-ray and say, aha, I see the condition there. So that's why we see those things. It's so wrong because these mental health issues can be very severe. Now, the good news is a denial is not the final word. Your insurance company hopes you'll go away, or maybe they hope you'll file an internal appeal process so they can deny you again. It's a waste of time, that appeal process. Once they hear from us, once we tell them you have to, because they know they have to, frankly, but once we call them on it, they will pay what they're supposed to pay. If you're dealing with a mental health issue, if your doctor says you can't work, you know you can't work, your insurer should be paying you in that situation, not making your life more difficult, not putting more obstacles in your way. If for some reason your insurance company has decided to take that route, call me. We have a whole team, as I said, ready to help you right away.
0: And by the way, that phone call, the consultation is free of charge as well when you're going down that disability phone call route. I want to get to an email, Lior, underneath the same topic. It says the insurance company wants me to attend an independent medical examination. We call it an IME. Do I have to go and should I be worried?
1: This does come up often, and an insurance company is going to look for reasons not to pay, and they're hoping that an independent medical exam is going to give them different information from your doctor. In most cases, if your insurance company wants you to attend an independent medical exam, you do need to attend. You do need to attend because if you don't, it may give the company, the insurance company, the ability to say, well, you're not attending, so we don't have to pay you. So you do have to attend. Now, it's not ideal, but that's okay. Ultimately, your doctor is going to have more say, more weight. Now, if they want you to travel really far to attend the medical exam, you may be able to say no. But in most cases, you should attend. Don't worry about that. There's ways to challenge that doctor if we need to. It's not going to be good enough for the insurance company to say, look at what that doctor said. We don't have to pay you. Your doctor knows you best. Your doctor has the best, most comprehensive history about you and your health. 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So please attend the independent medical exam. And if your insurance company does anything to even suggest that they're going to deny your benefits or cut you off benefits, you reach out and we'll help you.
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0: Okay, we're back here for a couple minutes. A reminder as well, always reach out after the show and going forward to Lior and the team. There's that number, 1-855-821-5900. Ask at employmentlawyer.ca. Use a QR code on the top right of your screen as well. I'd like to wrap up the show this week and get us out of here, Lior, with a phone call. So we'll do that now and we'll talk about it. Here it comes.
1: I've been working with the company for almost 5 years. I got my letter of termination about 2 weeks ago, termination without cause basis. So no explanation was provided or anything like that. I was told that I'm only allowed to get about 4 weeks of pay due, and the company has no obligation to give me more.
2: How old are you? What kind of a position?
1: 44, a manager.
3: Well, first of all, obviously it's not nice to let someone go and not tell them why, not give them any information. It's really not nice, and on many levels it's not right. 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They can let you go without cause as long as they pay proper severance. 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Of course he does. So we're going to go once more to the severance calculator. 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I'm going to use that right here, right now, and see what we get. 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His employer says 4 weeks is all you get. 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That's months, not weeks, months of pay. That's how severance works. It's a lot more than you realize. 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Check it out anytime you want to know how much you're owed.
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0: government will announce its response to U.S. tariffs on Tuesday. Sources tell CTV News it will involve retaliatory measures. And no injuries reported after a fire destroys a home in Ajax. And a driver's in hospital after hitting a hydro pole in Burlington this afternoon. We'll have those details straight ahead. It's 8:30 and 19 degrees out. This is Toronto's breaking news, CP24, and I'm Liz West. Multiple sources tell CTV News that Canada will announce retaliatory tariffs against the United States tomorrow. Now, it's unclear what the scope of the tariffs will be. Earlier today, Carney said Canada may need to move away from matching American tariffs dollar for dollar and instead use more targeted retaliation aimed at protecting Canadian workers and businesses. U.S. President Donald Trump escalated the trade war today, threatening new 50% tariffs on Canadian vehicles, auto parts, and steel. Carney held a news conference in Quebec this afternoon. That's where he spoke about the ongoing dispute.
1: This fall, we will begin intense discussions with the European Union, the world's second largest economy, to build a much stronger and deeper economic and security partnership. Now, we can build such unparalleled access because we're trusted, because we're reliable, and because we have what the world wants.
0: And for more on how retaliatory tariffs could impact the GTA and Ontario at large, we're going to go live now to CP24's Andrew Brennan. Andrew, what can you tell us?
2: Well, Liz, the obvious big industry that we know Ontario is going to have a lot of pain in is one we've been feeling the pain in already. Of course, we'll talk about Brampton in a second, but thinking about the auto sector at large, there was one of the big reasons, at least according to the Prime Minister, that Canada walked away from the negotiating table was because of potential tariffs not being in place for certain parts of the Canadian auto sector and auto parts, and yes, in certain capacities, and also potentially limiting Canada's future manufacturing possibilities there. He specifically mentioned Oakville and the big trucks being built there. So we do know, for instance, some of the areas where Ontario and Canada's, and let's not forget the interlocked and interlocking economies that we do have across our country, how we're going to see some of that being affected in the days and weeks and also probably months to come. But when we think particularly about the pain that will be happening and trying to put dollars on it, there's already been attempts at doing that. But on top of dollars and cents and also potential diplomacy not happening right now, there's also seemingly the opposite of diplomacy coming from our side of the border. And on the other side of the border, we did hear quite a bit today from the leader of the free world describing not just Canada as a 51st state once again, but also then talking about how our premier is essentially a flunky, as he put it, that exact word, for the prime minister, and comparing Doug Ford to his late brother, Rob Ford, who he seemingly liked a lot more. In response to that, the way that the premier responded was some words we can't necessarily use repetitively for the sake of CRTC fines, but he did talk about his skin being as thick as an alligator and then went on to say this.
3: I'm not going to take any advice off a guy that's the king of bankruptcies, and he's actually tariffing his own people, taxing his own people. And I'm going to make sure I communicate through the U.S. media. I'm going to be reaching out to every single governor, every single senator, and every single congressperson. And when it comes to the midterms, I have a message to the Americans. Don't vote in a person that's going to kill your jobs. He ran on creating more jobs. Last time I checked, jobs went down in the U.S., and Ontario created more jobs. He ran on reducing the cost of living.
2: So we do need to think a little bit still, despite the rhetorical parts of this story, about the ramifications here, Liz. So here's a little bit about what, you know, when we talk about the auto sector, how Flavio Volpe represents the Parts and Manufacturers Association, and he basically is describing the tariffs coming from the United States that are in play now as nonsensical.
4: The importer of record for Canadian auto parts is the U.S. assembly customer, whether that's the Detroit 3 or any one of the other companies that's getting those parts. They cannot reject those parts because they need those parts to make the cars. Those are specifically engineered components for the vehicles that they're making on a just-in-time basis, meaning they have no warehoused inventory. They might have 24 hours worth of parts. If you don't bring them in, if you don't bring the seats in from London, Ontario to your truck plant in Warren, Michigan, then you're not making that truck.
2: Which essentially means those parts are still going to have to be bought just with the 50% levy, at least for now. And as we think to tomorrow, Liz, for now what we can tell people at home is at least one source in the government is telling CTV News that on top of hearing about what these dollar for dollar potentially and also sectorial tariffs will be in response to the American tariffs, there will also be a potential announcement about EI additions for people who could be losing their jobs in this trade war. Back to you.
0: Okay, thank you for that. CP24's Andrew Brennan. Mayor Olivia Chow responded to the Canada-U.S. trade dispute and was asked about the impact on the city.
5: Toronto is a proud member of Team Canada. We love local. Torontonians, let's show our love. Buy, shop, eat, spend local. And at the city, I have a mayor's economic action plan, and in it, very clear. Priority number one, we are taking the $80 billion dollar budget and using that budget to buy shop local.
0: Torontonians weighing in on the federal government's decision to fight back against the new U.S. tariffs.
6: I think, you know, the U.S. is such a big economy. At some point, we'll have to make a deal. I think maybe it's just about weathering the storm right now with Trump.
7: We have to stand on our grounds, and we should not be bullied by the bigger countries, I guess.
8: Do you think this is going to affect your life, the cost of living, cost of coffee, cost of everything?
9: It might, but that's okay. Yeah, what else can you do?
8: Exactly.
9: Can't give in.
0: And for more details on Canada's tariff response, just head to our website, cp24.com. An early morning fire in Ajax that destroyed one home and damaged others is considered suspicious. Firefighters were called to Rossland Road and Harkins Drive. It was around 5 this morning. That's where they found multiple homes involved. It's unclear if anyone was inside at the time, but no injuries are reported.
10: At one point, the flames shot up and there was embers, and I was really concerned about the forest in the back igniting. So thankfully it didn't, and we've heard that everyone's okay, so that's the most important thing. It's really sad. I talked to the occupant next door and she seems really shooken up, so hopefully we can do something as a neighborhood and help them out.
11: It's a very good community, safe community, so we want to keep it that way. Yeah.
12: Is there shock, you know, hearing it's suspicious? We don't have a lot of details yet. The police are saying it is suspicious at that time. As someone who lives so close, what goes through your mind?
11: You know, it's obviously a little bit of a concern, but, you know, hopefully things like that we kind of keep to a calm and not a big issue. But, you know, it's always there in the back of your mind, right?
0: And Rossland is closed between Church Street and Ravenscroft Road. And Hamilton police looking to speak to three people who they say have critical information in connection with a shooting at a private event. It was early Sunday morning. Police are releasing images. These are the men they are looking to speak with. The shooting happened around 3 a.m. It was near Queenston Road and Parkdale Avenue South. Police say a physical altercation broke out between two parties. A firearm was discharged. No injuries were reported. Anyone with information is asked to please contact investigators. And traffic and transit's been disrupted on a key downtown artery today after a large tree fell onto the roadway. Chopper 24 able to see this over Dundas near Sherbourne. That's where a huge tree fell earlier today, and it blocked the road. It took down power lines and streetcar wires. 505 and 506 streetcars are detouring while repairs are being made, and the tree is being cleared.
13: That's a big tree. It came down sometime overnight. I know they've been working on the wires for hours now. I was here quite a while back, and some progress. They're going to have to get all the wires down and sort it out before they start working on the tree, which I would assume is going to take the rest of the day. I wouldn't hope this would be open until at least tomorrow.
14: A loud bang.
15: Yes.
14: So we live right over here, so our garden backs onto it.
15: This is crazy. I'm biking on my way to the gym, and I was kind of wondering what was going on with that streetcar, and I came down, and there's a tree in the middle of the road that's huge. Must be an old tree.
0: Must be. It's unclear when that old tree will be removed and when the work will be completed. And one person was taken to hospital after an industrial accident. This happened in Etobicoke. The incident happened on Milton Street near Royal York Road and the Queensway. Paramedics say that they responded to the area for a workplace injury. A man was taken to a trauma center, but it's not clear how seriously he was hurt or how he was injured. The Ministry of Labor is investigating. And OPP are investigating a wild crash on Highway 6 this morning. Police say a tractor trailer was hauling steel headed northbound on Highway 6 in Freelton around 3:30 this morning. That's when it struck a construction barrier, crossed all lanes, hit the barrier on the other side of the highway. Fortunately, no one was injured, but the crash did cause a diesel spill, and OPP say charges are pending. And a driver was sent to hospital after a single vehicle crash. This happened in Burlington. The vehicle went off Brant Street south of Dundas, struck a hydro pole around 3 this afternoon. The force of the impact severed the pole. Halton police say the female driver suffered non-life-threatening injuries, and Brant Street's closed in the area. That's while hydro crews make repairs. This is Toronto's breaking news, CP24. We'll take a look at Toronto's top stories. That's next.
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22: 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Okay, let's move it out. Much better.

0: federal government will announce its response to U.S. tariffs on Tuesday. Sources tell CTV News it will involve retaliatory measures. And the city announcing plans today for affordable housing in Trinity Bellwoods. Details coming up. A new study out of CAMH showing the number of youth struggling with their mental health is back to pre-pandemic levels. More on this just ahead. And stay with CP24 for more on these stories. For further details, head to cp24.com and the CP24 app. So the city has announced plans for affordable housing in Trinity Bellwoods. 74 rent-controlled homes are being built on the site of a former Greenpea parking lot. It's located at Ossington and Dundas. 17 of the homes, they'll be low rent. 40% of them will be 2 and 3 bedroom units. The city says the homes will be built by a Canadian company, creating 200 new jobs in the trades, using mass timber and geothermal energy.
1: 3 years ago, when I became mayor, affordable housing had almost stopped being built. So the city staff and I and city council, we set a target, 65,000 new homes for Toronto, with a good percentage of them affordable. And we want to be the housing developer also. We used to do that. We used to, at City of Toronto, build 32,000 units of housing. And then we stopped.
0: And the city says that the project is part of the Housing TO plan to develop 65,000 new rent-controlled homes by 2030. And several Ontario municipalities say they're still waiting for hundreds of thousands of dollars. They say that was promised to them by the Ford government. As CTV's John Woodward reports, that promise came years ago when the government backtracked its plans to develop the Greenbelt.
2: Under intense pressure 3 years ago, the Ford government reversed course on changes to the province's protected greenbelt that would have made certain developers billions.
3: I made a promise to you that I wouldn't touch the greenbelt. I broke that promise.
2: The change was made the day after CTV News reported that one of those developers had gotten a massage in Las Vegas at the same time and venue as a PC minister. That minister and a staffer resigned, the second wave of resignations after Housing Minister Steve Clark and his deputy Ryan Amato, while Ontario's then Auditor General found the benefits were going to a select few.
4: The process was biased in favor of certain developers and landowners who had timely access to the Housing Minister's Chief of Staff.
2: Brought in to clean up, Paul Calandra, who promised municipalities wouldn't have to pay for all the work they had done prepping for development or managing boundary changes.
5: Reimbursing the taxpayers of City Pickering is the right thing to do.
2: That was all in 2023. Now it's 3 years later, and many of those municipalities say they're still waiting for the cash. Pickering says it has not received reimbursement for these specific costs of $360,000. Durham Region confirmed it has not received funding related to these costs, and Guelph said the information is accurate, that it's still waiting. All said they hope to continue working with the province. Reached at an event in Hamilton, NDP leader Marit Stiles laid this at the feet of the premier.
6: Was he just misleading everybody, saying he was going to pay them back for all those fees, all that hundreds of thousands of dollars that our communities are out of pocket for his corruption, for his mistakes?
7: The Ford government is downloading the cost of their Greenbelt scandal onto the backs of municipalities and the people of Ontario.
2: Also still hanging after 3 years, the RCMP investigation into the deal. The force saying Monday, be assured that the RCMP Sensitive and International Investigations Unit is conducting a thorough investigation. That investigation is ongoing. To protect the integrity of the investigation, we cannot provide information at this time. John Woodward, CTV News.
0: And more than 100 wildfires continuing to burn across northern Ontario. 63 of the fires are located in the northwestern region. That's according to the latest update from the province. Six of them are not under control, and one new fire was confirmed as of last night. 42 fires are burning in the northeastern region. One of them is being held, two are under control. The remaining fires are being observed. And a new survey finds the number of youth struggling with their mental health is now back to pre-pandemic levels. The Center for Addiction and Mental Health survey found 46% of those in grades 7 to 12, they reported a moderate to serious level of psychological distress in 2025, and that is down from 51% in 2023. The survey also found fewer students are using alcohol and drugs than in the past, and that they're waiting longer before trying them for the first time.
8: lot of resources and a lot of attention has gone to the challenges that, that youth have been experiencing. And I think we need to continue that. There is no doubt that youth are under stress and that they do need the resources that we have provided. And I think it's upon us to continue doing that and actually provide more so that we can help a greater proportion of students.
0: And the KMH study also found a 900% increase in online gambling among students. 1 in 10 bet on sports last year. That's compared to 1 in 100 in 2017. Almost a quarter of students reported seeing or hearing advertising for online gambling sites every day. The rise comes after Ontario changed regulations to allow private betting sites to operate in the province. The study finds students are finding ways around the age restrictions on those sites. And this is Toronto's breaking news, CP24. We'll take a look at Toronto's top stories. That's next.
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1: 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Like you've never seen before on TSN, CTV, and Crave. Kicking off with a Wednesday night Super Bowl rematch.
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1: 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A new season begins Wednesday, September 9th on TSN, CTV, and Crave.
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4: WestJet flight attendants have ratified a new collective agreement with the airline. They voted 90% vote in favor of the deal. The Canadian Union of Public Employees says that the agreement includes more than 18% wage hike over 3 years, as well as new compensation for work done on the ground. It follows tough negotiations and a one-day strike by some 4,400 cabin crew earlier this month. And U of T is known for its medical program, and now a new facility is set to open at its Scarborough campus. CTV's Beth McDonnell got a tour of the Scarborough Academy of Medicine and Integrated Health.
5: This is CTV News on a tour of the new Garin Health Sciences Complex at the University of Toronto Scarborough. Vice President Linda Johnston is showing us and students where the next generation of healthcare professionals will learn and train.
6: Incredibly excited, obviously from a personal and professional perspective.
5: Inside, there are high-tech classrooms and labs and spaces filled with light and expansive views. Johnston says there have been long-standing issues around equity and the delivery of healthcare in the Eastern GTA. The hope, by building this place for students to study and gain experience, more people will practice nearby too.
6: We know there's a good evidence base that when students are trained in a particular geographic region, then they tend to stay there when they graduate and then go on to have a professional career there.
5: Workers are putting the final touches on the facility, which has been in the making for nearly a decade. It cost more than $150 million to build, and come September, it will welcome the first students. Among them is Vanuga Carey-Heron, who is studying to become a physiotherapist. She grew up in Scarborough and hopes to settle there.
7: So grateful to even be here in the first place, but being able to come into a new building with all these new systems and machines, and obviously I'm just excited for it.
5: Siam Imran is in his final year studying medicine and is also from Scarborough. After coming in as an immigrant and helping his parents navigate the healthcare system, he sees great value in the new complex and says it being close by lets people know a career in healthcare is available.
8: The option has really been for U of T that you would go, let's say, downtown or towards the Mississauga campus, which is fairly substantial commute. But also, I think what the nicest thing is, you're also giving back to the community that you've lived in, you've been raised in.
9: This is the reception.
5: A first for U of T, the complex will also allow patients to be treated in clinics, integrating education and the community. It's been a long road getting here, from selecting the site's location to funding to working with government and healthcare partners. But at full enrollment, the plan is to produce 40 physicians, 30 nurse practitioners, along with other healthcare workers, and 300 undergraduate students each year. Beth McDonnell, CTV News.
4: 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We'll take a look at Toronto's top stories. That is next.
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0: The federal government will announce its response to U.S. tariffs on Tuesday, and sources tell CTV News it will involve retaliatory measures. And no injuries reported after a fire destroys a home in Ajax. A driver's in hospital after hitting a hydro pole in Burlington this afternoon. We'll have those details straight ahead. It's 10 o'clock, 18 degrees out. This is Toronto's breaking news, CP24. I'm Liz West. Multiple sources tell CTV News that Canada will announce retaliatory tariffs against the United States tomorrow. Now, it's unclear what the scope of the tariffs will be. Earlier today, Carney said Canada may need to move away from matching American tariffs dollar for dollar, instead using more targeted retaliation aimed at protecting Canadian workers and businesses. U.S. President Donald Trump escalated the trade war today, threatening new 50% tariffs on Canadian vehicles, auto parts, and steel. Carney held a news conference in Quebec this afternoon where he spoke about the ongoing dispute.
1: Over the last year alone, Canada has signed more than 20 trade and security deals across five continents. We completed our most recent trade deal with the United Arab Emirates in a record 47 days. Canada is now the best connected economy in the world. Canadian businesses now enjoy tariff-free access to 1.5 billion consumers. Over the next 6 months, we will double that number through new trade deals with ASEAN and India.
0: And now for more on how retaliatory tariffs could impact the GTA and Ontario at large, we're going to go live to CP24's Andrew Brennan. Andrew?
2: Yeah, Liz, we've heard already that certain sectors, even when we have some of our own reporters go and just talk to specific businesses that are among the $28 billion in goods manufactured here, or at least being exported from here to the United States, that are now affected by these 50% tariffs. We know that the hurt's already starting and it's going to get worse. We do not know to the degree of exactly how bad it's going to get. But we're already starting to see it. We know that Ontario's, in terms of, like, if you're trying to line up these, like, apples, the biggest one's probably still going to be the auto sector. It has been affected already. And as we think in the months ahead, what this could look like if things don't change, you have a lot of specific parts built in, for instance, the Greater Golden Horseshoe, that are then taken down to the United States that have to be used from specific plants here, specific parts built here, and then used in cars and automotives that are being built on the southern side of the border. Those still have to be built here for now, but come with a 50% levy. And then you also have local businesses on top of that. We

0: that much.
1: I've been in this game a lot longer than he has. I got skin on me like an alligator. And you think an insult from him hurts me? Well, bring it on, buddy. I'm ready. Bring it on. You know something? I've dealt with guys like you my whole life. And guess what? Y'all become losers because you're a loser.
0: As we think about what Canada is going to be doing in retaliation, of course, we'll know more tomorrow, Liz. But this is a statement from the Premier of Alberta, Danielle Smith, who spoke with Premier Doug Ford of Ontario today. She said that they had an opportunity to talk, and she recognizes, as she puts it, these tariffs have a disproportionate impact on Ontario businesses. And she's offered her support on how they can constructively work together to strengthen the Canadian economy. However, she does remain firm on one thing she has said in before, something that she and other premiers have disagreed on. She said in the past, she said, cutting off Alberta energy exports to the U.S. would be extremely harmful to Canadians and, in her mind, not a viable option for retaliation. Now, when we think about how this is affecting local businesses, local economies, we've been speaking with mayors from across the Greater Golden Horseshoe. This is more from the mayor of Burlington, Marion Mead Ward.
2: One of the things we advocated for and got, thankfully, was to be able to procure all of that locally, and we can put people to work. So, you know, continuing to do government municipal infrastructure projects, which we need to do, employing local people, buying local goods, that can help us to weather this. But we're also looking at the municipal sector. What can we do to help our businesses? And that property tax deferral relief was one of the ways. But we're open to anything. And every single level of government has to be together looking at how do we support businesses through this. I believe we can do this.
0: And we're hearing similar talk from other mayors, like you'll talk about it in a second, Liz, the mayor of Toronto, about buying local, supporting local economies. But as people are going to be likely losing jobs in the days and weeks to come, another source that we're hearing from telling CTV News that tomorrow there's going to be some changes potentially to EI for those who may need it. I'll send it back to you.
3: Okay, thank you for that update, CP24's Andrew Brennan. And Mayor Olivia Chow responded to the Canada-U.S. trade dispute and was asked about the impact on the city.
4: Toronto is a proud member of Team Canada. We love local. Torontonians, let's show our love. Buy, shop, eat, spend local. And at the city, I have a mayor's economic action plan, and in it, very clear. Priority number one, we are taking the $80 billion budget and using that budget to buy shop local.
3: And Torontonians are weighing in on the federal government's decision to fight back against the new U.S. tariffs.
5: I think, you know, the U.S. is such a big economy. At some point, we'll have to make a deal. I think maybe it's just about weathering the storm right now with Trump.
6: We have to stand on our grounds, and we should not be bullied by the bigger countries, I guess.
7: Do you think this is going to affect your life, the cost of living, cost of coffee, cost of everything?
8: It might, but that's okay. Yeah, what else can you do?
7: Exactly.
8: Can't give in.
3: Now, for more details on Canada's tariff response, you can head to our website, cp24.com. And an early morning fire in Ajax that destroyed one home and damaged others is considered suspicious. Firefighters were called to Rossland Road and Harkins Drive is around 5 this morning. There they found multiple homes involved. It's unclear if anyone was inside at the time. No injuries have been reported.
9: At one point, the flames shot up and there was embers, and I was really concerned about the forest in the back igniting. So thankfully it didn't, and we've heard that everyone's okay, so that's the most important thing. It's really sad. I talked to the occupant next door and she seems really shooken up, so hopefully we can do something as a neighborhood and help them out.
5: It's a very good community, safe community, so we want to keep it that way. Yeah.
10: Is there shock, you know, hearing it's suspicious? We don't have a lot of details yet. The police are saying it is suspicious at that time. As someone who lives so close, what goes through your mind?
5: You know, it's obviously a little bit of a concern, but, you know, hopefully things like that we kind of keep to a calm and not a big issue. But, you know, it's always there in the back of your mind, right?
3: Rossland is closed between Church Street and Ravenscroft Road. And Hamilton police looking to speak to three people who they say have critical information.

0: In connection with a shooting at a private event early Sunday morning. So police are releasing images. These are the men that they're hoping to speak with. The shooting happened around 3 a.m. near Queenston Road and Parkdale Avenue South. Police say a physical altercation broke out between two parties. Then a firearm was discharged. No injuries were reported. Anyone with information is asked to please contact investigators. And traffic and transit, that's been disrupted on a key downtown artery today after a massive tree fell onto the roadway. Chopper 24 was over Dundas near Sherbourne, and that's where you can see a very large tree fell early today. It blocked the road, took down power lines and streetcar wires. 505 and 506 streetcars, they're detouring while repairs are made and the tree is cleared.
1: That's a big tree. It came down sometime overnight. I know they've been working on the wires for hours now. I was here quite a while back, and some progress. They're going to have to get all the wires down and sort it out before they start working on the tree, which I would assume is going to take the rest of the day. I wouldn't hope this to be open until at least tomorrow.
2: A loud bang. Yeah. So we live right over here, so our garden backs onto it.
3: This is crazy. I'm biking on my way to the gym, and I was kind of wondering what was going on with that streetcar, and I came down, and there's a tree in the middle of the road that's huge. Must be an old tree.
0: Yeah, it's unclear when the work will be completed and when the road will reopen. And one person was taken to hospital after an industrial accident. This happened in Etobicoke. And the incident happened on Milton Street near Royal York Road in the Queensway. Paramedics say that they responded to the area for a workplace injury. A man was taken to a trauma center. Not clear on how seriously he was hurt or how he was injured. The Ministry of Labor is investigating. And OPP are investigating a wild crash on Highway 6 this morning. Police say a tractor trailer hauling steel was heading northbound on Highway 6. It was in Freelton around 3:30 this morning. That's when it struck a construction barrier, crossed all the lanes, hit the barrier on the other side of the highway. No one was injured, fortunately, but the crash did cause a diesel spill. OPP say charges are pending. And a driver was sent to hospital after a single vehicle crash in Burlington. The vehicle went off Brant Street, south of Dundas, and struck a hydro pole. It was around 3 this afternoon. And you can see the force of the impact severed the pole. Now, Halton police say the female driver suffered non-life-threatening injuries. Brant Street's closed in the area while hydro crews, they make repairs. It is 10, 11, and 18 degrees out right now. This is Toronto's breaking news, CP24, and we'll take a look at Toronto's top stories. That's next.
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9: 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Somebody's gonna win. It could be you.

0: government will announce its response to U.S. tariffs on Tuesday. Sources tell CTV News it will involve retaliatory measures. And the city announcing plans today for affordable housing in Trinity Bellwoods. We'll have those details coming up. And a new study out of CAMH showing the number of youth struggling with their mental health is back to pre-pandemic levels. We'll have more on this straight ahead. Stay with CP24 for more on these stories. For further details, head to our website, cp24.com, and the CP24 app. The city has announced plans for affordable housing in Trinity Bellwoods. 74 rent-controlled homes are being built on the site of a former Greenpea parking lot. It's located at Ossington and Dundas. 17 of the homes, they'll be low rent. 40% of them will be 2 and 3 bedroom units. And the city says the homes will be built by a Canadian company, creating 200 new jobs in the trades using mass timber and geothermal energy.
1: 3 years ago, when I became mayor, affordable housing had almost stopped being built. So the city staff and I and city council, we set a target. 65,000 new homes for Toronto, with a good percentage of them affordable. And we want to be the housing developer also. We used to do that. We used to, at City of Toronto, build 32,000 units of housing. And then we stopped.
0: And the city says that the project's all part of the Housing TO plan to develop 65,000 new rent-controlled homes by 2030. And more than 100 wildfires are continuing to burn across northern Ontario. 63 of the fires are located in the northwestern region. That's according to the latest update from the province. 6 of them are not under control. 1 new fire was confirmed as of last night. 42 fires are burning in the northeastern region. 1 of them is being held. 2 are under control, while the remaining fires are being observed. And a new survey finds the number of youth struggling with their mental health is now back to pre-pandemic levels. The Center for Addiction and Mental Health survey found 46% of those in grades 7 to 12 reported a moderate to serious level of psychological distress in 2025, and that's down from 51% in 2023. The survey also found fewer students are using alcohol and drugs than in the past, and that they're waiting longer before trying them for the first time.
2: We need to recognize that, have discussions about the amount of time spent, parents and children. Not only do children need to recognize the time they're spending online and the potential impacts of that, but I think we also have to acknowledge that parents themselves, it's important for them to also think about the time they spend on social media, so that, you know, when they're talking to their kids, you know, they're basically modeling that behavior.
0: And the CAMH study also found 900% increase in online gambling among students. 1 in 10 bet on sports last year. That's compared to 1 in 100 in 2017. Almost a quarter of students reported seeing or hearing advertising for online gambling sites every day. The rise comes after Ontario changed regulations to allow private betting sites to operate in the province. The study finds students are finding ways around age restrictions on those sites. It is 10:17 and 18 degrees. This is Toronto's breaking news, CP24. We'll take a look at Toronto's top stories. That's next.

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12: WestJet flight attendants have ratified a new collective agreement with the airline. They voted 90% in favor of the deal. The Canadian Union of Public Employees says that the agreement includes a more than 18% wage hike over 3 years, as well as new compensation for work done on the ground. It follows tough negotiations and a one-day strike by some 4,400 cabin crew earlier this month. And U of T is known for its medical program and now a new facility set to open at its Scarborough campus. CTV's Beth McDonnell got a tour of the Scarborough Academy of Medicine and Integrated Health.
13: This is CTV News on a tour of the new Garin Health Sciences Complex at the University of Toronto Scarborough. Vice President Linda Johnston is showing us and students where the next generation of healthcare professionals will learn and train.
14: Incredibly excited, obviously from a personal and professional perspective.
13: Inside, there are high-tech classrooms and labs and spaces filled with light and expansive views. Johnston says there have been long-standing issues around equity and the delivery of healthcare in the Eastern GTA. The hope, by building this place for students to study and gain experience, more people will practice nearby too.
14: We know there's a good evidence base that when students are trained in a particular geographic region, then they tend to stay there when they graduate and then go on to have a professional career there.
13: Workers are putting the final touches on the facility, which has been in the making for nearly a decade. It cost more than $150 million to build, and come September, it will welcome the first students. Among them is Vanuga Carey-Heron, who is studying to become a physiotherapist. She grew up in Scarborough and hopes to settle there.
15: So grateful to even be here in the first place, but being able to come into a new building with all these new systems and machines, and obviously I'm just excited for it.
13: Siam Imran is in his final year studying medicine and is also from Scarborough. After coming in as an immigrant and helping his parents navigate the healthcare system, he sees great value in the new complex and says it being close by lets people know a career in healthcare is available.
16: The option has really been for U of T that you would go, let's say, downtown or towards the Mississauga campus, which is fairly substantial commute. But also, I think what the nicest thing is, you're also giving back to the community that you've lived in, you've been raised in.
17: This is the reception.
13: A first for U of T, the complex will also allow patients to be treated in clinics, integrating education and the community. It's been a long road getting here, from selecting the site's location to funding to working with government and healthcare partners. But at full enrollment, the plan is to produce 40 physicians, 30 nurse practitioners, along with other healthcare workers, and 300 undergraduate students each year. Beth McDonnell, CTV News.
12: Looks terrific. It's 10:22, 18 degrees. This is Toronto's breaking news, CP24, and we'll have a look at Toronto's top stories. That's next.

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0: Bonnie, thanks for joining us. I know Bonnie likes the fish here. Big thumbs up for the fish, right, Bonnie? Yes.
1: The fish is halibut fish, Alaskan halibut, which is probably the best fish for fish and chips.
0: Are you ready, Bonnie?
3: Yes.
0: Cheers.
3: Cheers.
0: All right.
1: And of course, that comes with homemade tartar sauce.
0: Mmm.
1: Wholesome. The grilled halibut, mashed potatoes, and fresh vegetables is a great meal for lunch or dinner.
0: Or breakfast or midnight snack, in if you're in my world.
1: The burgers are homemade. Every day we make them. Fresh meat. This one is with cheese and female bacon. We call it the Canadian burger. It's very popular.
0: Oh, Canada. Mmm. Peter, tell me a little bit about what makes this special.
1: The female that's on the plate is hand-cut, and we cook it not only on the flat grill, but also on the barbecue to give it that extra taste.
0: Oh, wow.
1: The eggs are, you know, sometimes they like it sunny side up. Whatever way they like it, we can do it. I am an egg technician.
0: You are the egg technician. You're the egg guru, I think. In a city that's always changing, it's nice to know that some traditions never fade. At Times Square Diner, every lunch comes with a side of nostalgia. Full details at cp24.com.
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0: federal government will announce its response to U.S. tariffs on Tuesday. Sources tell CTV News it will involve retaliatory measures. And no injuries reported after a fire destroys a home in Ajax. An industrial accident in Etobicoke has sent one person to hospital. We'll have those details just ahead. It's 10:30, 18 degrees. This is Toronto's breaking news, CP24, and I'm Liz West. Multiple sources tell CTV News that Canada will announce retaliatory tariffs against the United States tomorrow. Now, it's unclear what the scope of the tariffs will be. Earlier today, Carney said Canada may need to move away from matching American tariffs dollar for dollar and instead use more targeted retaliation aimed at protecting Canadian workers and businesses. U.S. President Donald Trump escalated the trade war today, threatening new 50% tariffs on Canadian vehicles, auto parts, and steel. And Carney held a news conference in Quebec this afternoon. That's where he spoke about the ongoing dispute.
1: Over the last year alone, Canada has signed more than 20 trade and security deals across five continents. We completed our most recent trade deal with the United Arab Emirates in a record 47 days. Canada is now the best connected economy in the world. Canadian businesses now enjoy tariff-free access to 1.5 billion consumers. Over the next 6 months, we will double that number through new trade deals with ASEAN and India.
0: And for more on how retaliatory tariffs could impact the GTA and Ontario at large, we're going to go live to CP24's Andrew Brennan. Andrew?
2: Liz, we've been hearing already the impacts of weighted sales potentially on hold from everything from hockey stick makers to also those who build parts and represent those who do build parts for even automotives that don't get finished here in Canada, but ultimately get built on the other side of the border, or at least ultimately put together. With that in mind, we know that we're going to be dealing with more and more hurt in the days and weeks and potentially months, who knows how long to come. But there is also the question about as this trade war ratchets up one notch, then another, there's also the rhetorical war in not just the media, but also social media. And we've been seeing that happening as well in the last 24 hours. So beyond the leader of the free world describing the Premier of Ontario as a flunky for the Prime Minister, who he again called Governor Mark Carney, borrowing that originally from Justin Trudeau's era, but applying it now to the current Prime Minister. He also said that he was a lesser version of his late brother, who he described as the late great Rob Ford. In response to some of that rhetoric, we had already heard a little bit from the Premier about how he thought of Donald Trump as a bully, someone who would steal your lunch money, but then your toque on the second day. Now he's had a few words that we can't necessarily be re-airing over and over again, thanks to the CRTC, but we can give you a little bit of a gist of it.
3: I'm just not going to take the bait. This guy's a loser. He's going to be a loser, and simple as that. We're going to fight with everything we have, and you know something? I have more courage, more brains in my baby toe than he has in his whole body. So there you go.
2: Now, Premier Danielle Smith has had a rather, for even going back to the last year, tepid response in terms of using, describing her, that one of the biggest purchasers of oil sands product from her province, the bitumen that comes from Alberta. Ultimately, Danielle Smith saying today, as she spoke with Premier Doug Ford, that they had an opportunity to talk about how they could work together. That these tariffs have a disproportionate impact, she says, on Ontario businesses, and she's offered her support on how they can constructively work together. However, as she has said in the past, cutting off Alberta energy exports to the U.S. would be, as she puts it, extremely harmful to Canadians and is not a viable option. Now, Liz, I did mention before that there's not the interconnected nature of our economy, particularly when we think about Ontario's auto sector with that of the United States. There are a lot of parts built here, even though the cars don't get finished here, that ultimately do need to be put into American-made vehicles, and that can't change. Listen to this.
4: if you tariff auto parts, you're either going to have to accept what we think is a $30 million bill a day, and that's U.S. auto assembly has to pay that bill. Or if it stops the flow of parts, 950,000 U.S. auto workers will be sitting at home wondering what happened, probably within a week. They backed away from their own threat in May of last year. So for him to threaten it again this year, nothing has changed.
2: So the Manufacturers Association president saying that as of now, this is going to be hurting not just Canadian businesses, Ontario businesses, but American businesses as well, the interconnected nature of those businesses. Liz, as we send it back to you, one thing to bear in mind for folks at home that may potentially be worried about losing their jobs in the days and weeks to come. We do have at least one source telling us that part of the announcement in the morning will include potential changes to EI to allow those who do lose their jobs to potentially get a little bit more help. I'll send it back to you.
0: Okay, thank you for that. CP24's Andrew Brennan. And Mayor Olivia Chow responded to the Canada-U.S. trade dispute and was asked about the impact on the city.
5: Toronto is a proud member of Team Canada. We love local. Torontonians, let's show our love. Buy, shop, eat, spend local. And at the city, I have a mayor's economic action plan, and in it, very clear. Priority number one, we are taking the $80 billion budget and using that budget to buy shop local.
0: Torontonians are weighing in on the federal government's decision to fight back against the new U.S. tariffs.
6: I saw online somebody said it's David and Goliath, and the Americans were saying, well, we're Goliath. And the comment underneath was, well, how did that end up?
7: Carney is standing up for Canada and following suit with the tariffs.
8: I know it's going to be real hard for a lot of people who are struggling, but it's hard now. And it would be worse if the Americans got their way, because we don't know what they would do next. They're not interested in honoring contracts at all. They can't be trusted.
0: And for more details on Canada's tariff response, just head to our website, cp24.com. And an early morning fire in Ajax that destroyed one home and damaged others is considered suspicious. Firefighters were called to Rossland Road and Harkins Drive around 5 this morning. There they found multiple homes involved. Now, it's unclear if anyone was inside at the time, but no injuries are reported.
9: It's a very good community, safe community, so we want to keep it that way. Yeah.
10: Is there shock, you know, hearing it's suspicious? We don't have a lot of details yet. Police are saying it is suspicious at that time. As someone who lives so close, what goes through your mind?
9: You know, it's obviously a little bit of a concern, but, you know, hopefully things like that we kind of keep to a calm and not a big issue. But, you know, it's always there in the back of your mind, right?
0: And Rossland is closed between Church Street and Ravenscroft Road. And traffic and transit, that was disrupted on a key downtown artery today after a very large tree fell onto the road. Chopper 24 saw this image over Dundas near Sherbourne. That's where an extremely large tree fell early today. It blocked the road, took down some power lines and streetcar wires. So the 505 and 506 streetcars are detouring while repairs are being made and the tree is being cleared.
11: It's interesting that it actually fell from the base. That's kind of interesting. So scary in a way.
3: That's quite a big tree, eh? I mean, like, I don't know. How long do you think it's going to take before the TTC gets back? Maybe all day. And it looks like they're working hard on the wires, but I mean, like, I don't know, but that's one big tree, man, I tell you.
12: It is right in a busy place. And I know there's streetcars backed up on both sides. TTC is working on getting those out of the way, but it's pretty big. That's a big tree.
0: Now, it's unclear when the work will be completed and the road will reopen. And one person was taken to hospital after an industrial accident in Etobicoke. The incident happened on Milton Street. It was near Royal York Road in the Queensway. Paramedics say they responded to the area for a workplace injury. A man was taken to a trauma center, but it's not clear how seriously he was hurt or how he was injured. The Ministry of Labor is investigating. And the OPP are investigating a wild crash on Highway 6 this morning. Police say a tractor-trailer hauling steel that was heading northbound on Highway 6 in Freelton around 3:30 this morning struck a construction barrier, crossed all lanes, then hit the barrier on the other side of the highway. Fortunately, no one was injured, but the crash did cause a diesel spill. OPP say charges are pending. And a driver was sent to hospital after a single vehicle crash in Burlington. The vehicle went off Brant Street south of Dundas, and as you can see, it struck a hydro pole around 3 this afternoon, and the force of the impact that severed the pole. Halton police say that the female driver suffered non-life-threatening injuries, and Brant Street's closed in the area until hydro crews can repair. It is 10:40, 18 degrees. This is Toronto's breaking news, CP24. And we'll take a look at Toronto's top stories. That's next.

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0: federal government will announce its response to the U.S. tariffs on Tuesday. And sources tell CTV News it will involve retaliatory measures. And the city announcing plans today for affordable housing in Trinity Bellwoods. We'll have those details coming up. And a new study out of CAMH showing the number of youth struggling with their mental health is back to pre-pandemic levels. We'll have more on this just ahead. And stay with CP24 for more on these stories. For further details, head to our website, cp24.com, and the CP24 app. And the city's announced plans for affordable housing in Trinity Bellwoods. 74 rent-controlled homes are being built on the site of a former Greenpea parking lot. It's at Ossington and Dundas. 17 of the homes will be low rent. 40% of them will be 2 and 3 bedroom units. The city says the homes will be built by a Canadian company, and that will create 200 new jobs in the trades using mass timber and geothermal energy.
1: 3 years ago, when I became mayor, affordable housing had almost stopped being built. So the city staff and I and city council, we set a target, 65,000 new homes for Toronto, with a good percentage of them affordable. And we want to be the housing developer also. We used to do that. We used to, at City of Toronto, build 32,000 units of housing, and then we stopped.
0: And the city says the project's all part of the Housing TO plan to develop 65,000 new rent-controlled homes by 2030. And several Ontario municipalities say they're still waiting for hundreds of thousands of dollars. They say that was promised to them by the Ford government. And as CTV's John Woodward reports, that promise came years ago when the government backtracked its plans to develop the Greenbelt.
2: Under intense pressure 3 years ago, the Ford government reversed course on changes to the province's protected Greenbelt that would have made certain developers billions.
3: I made a promise to you that I wouldn't touch the Greenbelt. I broke that promise.
2: The change was made the day after CTV News reported that one of those developers had gotten a massage in Las Vegas at the same time and venue as a PC minister. That minister and a staffer resigned, the second wave of resignations after Housing Minister Steve Clark and his deputy Ryan Amato, while Ontario's then Auditor General found the benefits were going to a select few.
4: The process was biased in favor of certain developers and landowners who had timely access to the Housing Minister's Chief of Staff.
2: Brought in to clean up, Paul Calandra, who promised municipalities wouldn't have to pay for all the work they had done prepping for development or managing boundary changes.
5: Reimbursing the taxpayers of the city of Pickering is the right thing to do.
2: That was all in 2023. Now it's 3 years later, and many of those municipalities say they're still waiting for the cash. Pickering says it has not received reimbursement for these specific costs of $360,000. Durham Region confirmed it has not received funding related to these costs, and Guelph said the information is accurate, that it's still waiting. All said they hope to continue working with the province. Reached at an event in Hamilton, NDP leader Marit Stiles laid this at the feet of the premier.
6: Was he just misleading everybody, saying he was going to pay them back for all those fees, all that hundreds of thousands of dollars that our communities are out of pocket for his corruption, for his mistakes?
7: The Ford government is downloading the cost of their Greenbelt scandal onto the backs of municipalities and the people of Ontario.
2: Also still hanging after 3 years, the RCMP investigation into the deal. The force saying Monday, be assured that the RCMP Sensitive and International Investigations Unit is conducting a thorough investigation. That investigation is ongoing. To protect the integrity of the investigation, we cannot provide information at this time. John Woodward, CTV News.
0: And more than 100 wildfires are continuing to burn across northern Ontario. 63 of the fires are located in the northwestern region. According to the latest update from the province, 6 of them, they're not under control. 1 new fire was confirmed as of last night. 42 fires are burning in the northeastern region. And a new survey finds a number of youth struggling with their mental health is now back to pre-pandemic levels. The Center for Addiction and Mental Health survey found 46% of those in grades 7 to 12 reported a moderate to serious level of psychological distress last year. That's down from 51% in 2023. And the survey also found fewer students are using alcohol and drugs than in the past, and that they're waiting longer before trying them for the first time.
8: lot of resources and a lot of attention has gone to the challenges that, that youth have been experiencing. And I think we need to continue that. There is no doubt that youth are under stress and that they do need the resources that we have provided. And I think it's upon us to continue doing that and actually provide more so that we can help a greater proportion of students.
0: And the CAMH study also found a 900% increase in online gambling among students. It's 10:48 and 18 degrees out. This is Toronto's breaking news, CP24. And we'll take a look at Toronto's top stories. That's next.
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0: WestJet flight attendants have ratified a new collective agreement with the airline. They voted 90% in favor of the deal. The Canadian Union of Public Employees says that the agreement includes a more than 18% wage hike over 3 years, as well as a new compensation for work done on the ground. It follows tough negotiations and a one-day strike by some 4,400 cabin crew earlier this month. And U of T is known for its medical program, and now a new facility is set to open at its Scarborough campus. CTV's Beth McDonnell got a tour of the Scarborough Academy of Medicine and Integrated Health.
20: This is CTV News on a tour of the new Garin Health Sciences Complex at the University of Toronto Scarborough. Vice President Linda Johnston is showing us and students where the next generation of healthcare professionals will learn and train.
21: Incredibly excited, obviously from a personal and professional perspective.
20: Inside, there are high-tech classrooms and labs and spaces filled with light and expansive views. Johnston says there have been long-standing issues around equity and the delivery of healthcare in the Eastern GTA. The hope, by building this place for students to study and gain experience, more people will practice nearby too.
21: We know there's a good evidence base that when students are trained in a particular geographic region, then they tend to stay there when they graduate and then go on to have a professional career there.
20: Workers are putting the final touches on the facility, which has been in the making for nearly a decade. It cost more than $150 million to build, and come September, it will welcome the first students. Among them is Vanuga Carey-Heron, who is studying to become a physiotherapist. She grew up in Scarborough and hopes to settle there.
22: So grateful to even be here in the first place, but being able to come into a new building with all these new systems and machines, and obviously I'm just excited for it.
20: Siam Imran is in his final year studying medicine and is also from Scarborough. After coming in as an immigrant and helping his parents navigate the healthcare system, he sees great value in the new complex. and says it being close by lets people know a career in healthcare is available.
1: The option has really been for U of T that you would go, let's say, downtown or towards the Mississauga campus, which is fairly substantial commute. But also, I think what the nicest thing is, you're also giving back to the community that you've lived in, you've been raised in.
3: This is the reception.
20: A first for U of T, the complex will also allow patients to be treated in clinics, integrating education and the community. It's been a long road getting here, from selecting the site's location to funding to working with government and healthcare partners. But at full enrollment, the plan is to produce 40 physicians, 30 nurse practitioners, along with other healthcare workers, and 300 undergraduate students each year. Beth McDonnell, CTV News.
11: It's impressive. It is 10:53 and 18 degrees. This is Toronto's breaking news, CP24. We'll take a look at Toronto's top stories. That's next.

0: Randall. I'm the CEO of the Lions Foundation of Canada Dog Guides. Welcome to our school. So here at Lions Foundation of Canada Dog Guides, we train dogs for people with physical and medical disabilities since 1983. So we train in seven different programs here at Lions Foundation Canada Dog Guides, including our canine vision program, which is for people who are blind or visually impaired. We have a hearing program, which helps people who are deaf or hard of hearing. The dogs alert to different sounds. We have a seizure response program for people with epilepsy, and the dogs help them recover from seizures and pick up a medication kit. We also have an autism program for kids on the spectrum. We have a facility support program. We also have a diabetes program, which helps people with diabetes. The dogs are trained to detect a sugar low and alert them to that. We love being out in the community to showcase the amazing work that happens here. So some of the events that you'll see us at is we have a big annual fundraising walk. We love doing presentations to groups. We do presentations to service clubs. We have an amazing open house every year in which we invite you to come in to see the work that happens and the magic that happens behind our doors. There's many ways you can support us, obviously through donations, by volunteering. I encourage you, go to our website, www.dogguides.com. There's lots of ways that you can see how you can support us there.
1: Hi, I'm Robert Hearn, and this is my dog, Kiwi. I've had Kiwi for just over a week now. The journeys that I've been through, hard to explain, but... I was treated with royalty. And knowing that when I left, I was assured that I was going to travel independently and safely.
0: It's been a pleasure having you with us here at Lions Foundation of Canada Dog Guides. See you soon. Come on, Comet, let's go.
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0: federal government will announce its response to U.S. tariffs on Tuesday, and sources tell CTV News it will involve retaliatory measures. An industrial accident in Etobicoke sent one person to hospital. We'll have those details just ahead. And no injuries are reported after a fire destroys a home in Ajax. This is Toronto's breaking news, CP24, and I'm Liz West. Multiple sources tell CTV News that Canada will announce retaliatory tariffs against the United States tomorrow. It's unclear what the scope of the tariffs will be. Earlier today, Carney said Canada may need to move away from matching American tariffs dollar for dollar and instead use more targeted retaliation aimed at protecting Canadian workers and businesses. U.S. President Donald Trump escalated the trade war today, threatening new 50% tariffs on Canadian vehicles, auto parts, and steel. Carney held a news conference in Quebec this afternoon. That's where he spoke about the ongoing dispute.
1: Over the last year alone, Canada has signed more than 20 trade and security deals across five continents. We completed our most recent trade deal with the United Arab Emirates in a record 47 days. Canada is now the best connected economy in the world. Canadian businesses now enjoy tariff-free access to 1.5 billion consumers. Over the next 6 months, we will double that number through new trade deals with ASEAN and India.
0: And now for more on how retaliatory tariffs could impact the GTA and the province at large, we're going to go live to CP24's Andrew Brennan. Andrew?
2: Liz, our colleagues at CTV News have already done profiles on exporters in Scarborough, looking at hockey equipment, well, particularly hockey stick makers, and how they're dealing right now. So those just two of many stories that we already are trying to show the impacts of $28 billion of goods being tariffed 50%, and what that could mean for local economies across the GTHA and the Greater Golden Horseshoe. Of course, Ontario, when we think about our big economies, we think of things like the auto sector, and we're going to get into that in a second. But as we think a little bit about what could be coming as retaliatory tariffs from Canada in the morning, and also what necessarily will ultimately end this escalating trade war, we're also hearing a little bit more in terms of rhetoric that's getting a little bit more, not just snappy, but also venomous from both sides of the border. So as we've heard from the U.S. president describing the premier of Ontario for his comments about Donald Trump being a bully, we're now hearing as well from the U.S. president that Doug Ford, the premier of Ontario, is ultimately a flunky for the governor, not prime minister of Canada, Mark Carney, and also saying he's a lesser comparative version of his late, as he put it, late great brother, Rob Ford. So these are some of the comments we've heard from the White House, and of course the leader of the free world being Donald Trump, the president of the United States. But when we hear about how the premier is responding to that, well, some of those comments we can't really air repeatedly on a news channel because this is still family programming out there, folks, and we can't say all of it, but we can show some of it.
3: I've been in this game a lot longer than he has. I got skin on me like an alligator, and you think an insult from him hurts me? Well, bring it on, buddy. I'm ready. Bring it on.

0: other leaders of different provinces, is potentially looking at how some of the exports of Alberta oil could be used as leverage. Something she said, she has said in the past, by the way, would be extremely harmful to Canadians and is not a viable option. So, I've mentioned before that as we think about the impacts we're going to have here, one of the big sectors, of course, being auto. On the other hand, you also have so many different interconnected parts of our economy with cities and also states at large south of the border. When we've been speaking with mayors from across the Greater Golden Horseshoe, they say they know that there's going to be pain coming from their constituents, but they also say that this is a united front, it appears right now, that Canada as a country must stay strong.
1: This whole district from along the St. Lawrence River and along Ontario is the largest trading district in the country. On both sides of the border, it's about $6 trillion of goods, of tourism, of retail, automotive, of course, parts, supplies that crosses between our two countries. And about a year ago, I was part of a delegation of folks that went to Washington and met with our fellow mayors, met with governors and senators and congresspeople. People and they're concerned, and this was back when these were first introduced. They are equally concerned.
0: A lot of concern right now, but still no indication about how things are going to end, Liz. This is a roller coaster. We don't know how we're getting off of as of yet. But for those who do happen to get injured along the way, or particularly may lose their job, so we get rid of me talking rhetoric for a second, there is supposedly in the morning, according to at least one source, some changes coming to EI for those that do lose their jobs because of this trade war, in hopes of trying to soften the landing a little bit. I'll send it back to you.
2: Okay, tomorrow's a big day then, and we'll be following this story closely. Thank you for that, CP34's Andrew Brennan. Mayor Olivia Chow responded to the Canada-U.S. trade dispute and was asked about the impact on the city.
3: Toronto is a proud member of Team Canada. We love local. Torontonians, let's show our love. Buy, shop, eat, spend local. And at the city, I have a mayor's economic action plan, and in it, very clear. Priority number one, we are taking the $80 billion dollar budget and using that budget to buy shop local.
2: And Torontonians are weighing in on the federal government's decision to fight back against the new U.S. tariffs.
4: I think, you know, the U.S. is such a big economy. At some point, we'll have to make a deal. I think maybe it's just about weathering the storm right now with Trump.
5: We have to stand on our grounds, and we should not be bullied by the bigger countries, I guess.
6: Do you think this is going to affect your life, the cost of living, cost of coffee, cost of everything?
7: It might, but that's okay. Yeah, what else can you do?
6: Exactly.
7: Can't give in.
2: Now, for more details on Canada's tariff response, just head to our website, cp24.com. And this is Toronto's breaking news, CP24. One home destroyed, several others damaged after a big fire in Ajax. We'll have those details just ahead.
8: The people of King's Landing gather. If your world is to survive, I must light the way. Rhaenyra, the Chosen.
9: Come on in! 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

0: Week's pay when you lose your job. Employmentlawyer.ca says that is a myth. You may be owed much more than 2 weeks per year. Don't settle for less. Always check with the employment lawyer first at employmentlawyer.ca.
1: An early morning fire in Ajax that destroyed one home and damaged others is considered suspicious. And firefighters were called to Rossland Road at Harkins Drive. It was around 5 this morning. There they found multiple homes involved. It's unclear if anyone was inside at the time and no injuries are reported.
2: We woke up and, there was a lot of noise from the neighbors who happened to notice what was happening. And we came outside and just seeing the house was fully engulfed in flame and made sure somebody called 911. Fire department arrived really shortly after. And we were just happy that the neighbors were out safe.
3: At one point, the flames shot up and there was embers. And I was really concerned about the forest in the back igniting. So thankfully it didn't. And we've heard that everyone's okay. So that's the most important thing. It's really sad. I talked to the occupant next door and she seems really shooken up. So hopefully we can do something as a neighborhood and help them out.
1: Now, Rosslyn is closed between Church Street and Ravenscroft Road. And Hamilton Police looking to speak to three people who they say have critical information in connection with a shooting at a private event. It was early Sunday morning. Police are releasing images. Here's the three men that they want to speak with. The shooting happened around 3 a.m. near Queenston Road and Parkdale Avenue South. And police say a physical altercation broke out between the two parties. Then a firearm was discharged. No injuries were reported, and anyone with information is asked to please contact investigators. And traffic and transit, that was disrupted on a key downtown artery today after a large tree fell onto the roadway. Chopper 24 was over Dundas near Sherbourne and saw this massive tree fell on the road, blocking it, taking down power lines and streetcar wires. 505 and 506 streetcars were detouring.
4: It's interesting that it actually fell from the base. That's kind of interesting. So scary in a way.
5: That's quite a big tree, eh? I mean, like, I don't know. How long do you think it's going to take before the TTC gets back? Maybe all day. And it looks like they're working hard on the wires. But I mean, like, I don't know. But that's one big tree, man, I tell you.
6: It is right in a busy place. And I know there's streetcars backed up on both sides. TTC is working on getting those out of the way. But it's pretty big. That's a big tree.
1: And Toronto Hydro is investigating and repairing the issue. And one person was taken to hospital after an industrial accident. This happened in Etobicoke. The incident was on Milton Street near Royal York Road in the Queensway. Paramedics say they responded to the area for a workplace injury. A man was taken to a trauma center, but it's not clear how seriously he was hurt or how he was injured. The Ministry of Labor is investigating. An OPP are investigating a wild crash on Highway 6 this morning. Police say a tractor trailer hauling steel was heading northbound on Highway 6 in Freelton. It was around 3:30 this morning, and that's when it struck a construction barrier, crossed all lanes, hit the barrier on the other side of the highway. No one was injured, but the crash did cause a diesel spill. OPP say charges are pending, and roads in the area have since reopened. And a driver was sent to hospital after a single vehicle crash in Burlington. The vehicle went off Brant Street south of Dundas, struck a hydro pole. This happened around 3 this afternoon. You can see the force of the impact severed the pole. Halton police say the female driver suffered non-life-threatening injuries. And this is Toronto's breaking news, CP24. We'll take a look at Toronto's top stories. That's next.
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0: The federal government will announce its response to U.S. tariffs on Tuesday. Sources tell CTV News it will involve retaliatory measures. And the city announcing plans today for affordable housing in Trinity Bellwoods. We'll have those details coming up. And a new study out of CAMH showing the number of youth struggling with their mental health is back to pre-pandemic levels. We'll have more on this just ahead. And stay with CP24 for more on these stories. And for further details, head to our website, cp24.com, and the CP24 app. Well, the city has announced plans for affordable housing in Trinity Bellwoods. 74 rent-controlled homes are being built on the site of a former Greenpeace parking lot. It's at Ossington and Dundas. 17 of the homes will be low rent. 40% of them will be 2 and 3 bedroom units. The city says that the homes will be built by a Canadian company, creating 200 new jobs in the trades using mass timber and geothermal energy.
1: 3 years ago, when I became mayor, affordable housing had almost stopped being built. So the city staff and I and city council, we set a target, 65,000 new homes for Toronto, with a good percentage of them affordable. And we want to be the housing developer also. We used to do that. We used to, at City of Toronto, build 32,000 units of housing, and then we stopped.
0: And the city says that the project's part of the Housing TO plan to develop 65,000 new rent-controlled homes by 2030. And several Ontario municipalities say they're still waiting for hundreds of thousands of dollars. They say that was promised to them by the Ford government. As CTV's John Woodward reports, that promise came years ago. That's when the government backtracked its plans to develop the Greenbelt.
2: Under intense pressure 3 years ago, the Ford government reversed course on changes to the province's protected greenbelt that would have made certain developers billions.
3: I made a promise to you that I wouldn't touch the greenbelt. I broke that promise.
2: The change was made the day after CTV News reported that one of those developers had gotten a massage in Las Vegas at the same time and venue as a PC minister. That minister and a staffer resigned, the second wave of resignations after Housing Minister Steve Clark and his deputy Ryan Amato, while Ontario's then Auditor General found the benefits were going to a select few.
4: The process was biased in favor of certain developers and landowners who had timely access to the Housing Minister's Chief of Staff.
2: Brought in to clean up, Paul Calandra, who promised municipalities wouldn't have to pay for all the work they had done prepping for development or managing boundary changes.
5: Reimbursing the taxpayers of the city of Pickering is the right thing to do.
2: That was all in 2023. Now it's 3 years later, and many of those municipalities say they're still waiting for the cash. Pickering says it has not received reimbursement for these specific costs of $360,000. Durham Region confirmed it has not received funding related to these costs, and Guelph said the information is accurate, that it's still waiting. All said they hope to continue working with the province. Reached at an event in Hamilton, NDP leader Marit Stiles laid this at the feet of the Premier.
6: Was he just misleading everybody, saying he was going to pay them back for all those fees, all that hundreds of thousands of dollars that our communities are out of pocket for his corruption, for his mistakes?
7: The Ford government is downloading the cost of their Greenbelt scandal onto the backs of municipalities and the people of Ontario.
2: Also still hanging after 3 years, the RCMP investigation into the deal. The force saying Monday, be assured that the RCMP Sensitive and International Investigations Unit is conducting a thorough investigation. That investigation is ongoing. To protect the integrity of the investigation, we cannot provide information at this time. John Woodward, CTV News.
0: And more than 100 wildfires are continuing to burn across northern Ontario. 63 of the fires are located in the northwestern region. That's according to the latest update from the province. Six of them are not under control. One new fire was confirmed as of last night. 42 fires are burning in the northeastern region. One of them is being held. Two are under control while the remaining fires are being observed. And this is Toronto's breaking news. CP24, the number of youth struggling with their mental health has dropped to pre-pandemic levels. That according to a CAMH survey. We'll take a look at that next.
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0: A new survey finds that the number of youth struggling with their mental health is now back to pre-pandemic levels. The Center for Addiction and Mental Health survey found 46% of those in grades 7 to 12 reported a moderate to serious level of psychological distress last year. Now, that's down from 51% in 2023. The survey also found fewer students are using alcohol and drugs than in the past, and that they're waiting longer before trying them for the first time.
1: A lot of resources and a lot of attention has gone to the challenges that youth have been experiencing. And I think we need to continue that. There is no doubt that youth are under stress and that they do need the resources that we have provided. And I think it's upon us to continue doing that and actually provide more so that we can help a greater proportion of students.
0: And the CAMH study has also found that 900% increase in online gambling among students. 1 in 10 bet on sports last year. That's compared to 1 in 100 in 2017. Almost a quarter of students reported seeing or hearing advertising for online gambling sites every day. And the rise comes after Ontario changed regulations to allow private betting sites to operate in the province. Well, the study finds students are finding ways around the age restrictions on those sites. And WestJet flight attendants have ratified a new collective agreement with the airline. They voted 90% in favor of the deal. The Canadian Union of Public Employees says that the agreement includes a more than 18% wage hike over 3 years, as well as new compensation for work done on the ground. It follows tough negotiations and a one-day strike by some 4,400 cabin crew earlier this month. And this is Toronto's breaking news, CP24. U of T is set to open a new medical facility at its Scarborough campus. We'll take a tour coming up.
2: Begin.
3: Ooh, nice watch. 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I got you.
2: Yes.
3: Everybody's a winner at Oliver's.
4: Oh, yeah!
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0: when a child goes to school without breakfast, they're missing out on more than a meal. Thankfully, Breakfast Club of Canada is there to make sure every day starts right.
1: Cashman, can you change my hand back into cash?
2: Why do you love turning people's valuables into cash?
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4: U of T is known for its medical program, and now a new facility is set to open at its Scarborough campus. 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
5: This is CTV News on a tour of the new Garin Health Sciences Complex at the University of Toronto Scarborough. Vice President Linda Johnston is showing us and students where the next generation of healthcare professionals will learn and train.
6: Incredibly excited, obviously from a personal and professional perspective.
5: Inside, there are high-tech classrooms and labs and spaces filled with light and expansive views. Johnston says there have been long-standing issues around equity and the delivery of healthcare in the Eastern GTA. The hope, by building this place for students to study and gain experience, more people will practice nearby too.
6: We know there's a good evidence base that when students are trained in a particular geographic region, then they tend to stay there when they graduate and then go on to have a professional career there.
5: Workers are putting the final touches on the facility, which has been in the making for nearly a decade. It cost more than $150 million to build, and come September, it will welcome the first students. Among them is Vanuga Carey-Heron, who is studying to become a physiotherapist. She grew up in Scarborough and hopes to settle there.
7: So grateful to even be here in the first place, but being able to come into a new building with all these new systems and machines, and obviously I'm just excited for it.
5: Siam Imran is in his final year studying medicine and is also from Scarborough. After coming in as an immigrant and helping his parents navigate the healthcare system, he sees great value in the new complex and says it being close by lets people know a career in healthcare is available.
8: The option has really been for U of T that you would go, let's say, downtown or towards the Mississauga campus, which is fairly substantial commute. But also, I think what the nicest thing is, you're also giving back to the community that you've lived in, you've been raised in.
9: This is the reception.
5: A first for U of T, the complex will also allow patients to be treated in clinics, integrating education and the community. It's been a long road getting here, from selecting the site's location to funding to working with government and healthcare partners. But at full enrollment, the plan is to produce 40 physicians, 30 nurse practitioners, along with other healthcare workers, and 300 undergraduate students each year. Beth McDonnell, CTV News.
4: 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We'll take a look at Toronto's top stories. 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
24: Welcome back. Here's a live look at the city this hour. Partly cloudy conditions, but dry. Let's bring in Lindsay for another look at the forecast.
25: Well, Raheem, we are going to hold on to the chance of a shower tomorrow in some parts of Ontario, but it looks like here in the GTA, we can look forward to, at the very least, sun mixed with cloud, and it should be dry for the next couple of days here. Weather is brought to you by the Presler Law Firm Injury Lawyers. You don't pay unless they win. Today, though, we had rounds of showers. It was a nice sunrise early this morning. Of course, the cloudiness blocking the view of that sun, but it was still, there was a nice glow in the sky. Didn't take long, though, before the clouds fully took over once again. And again, we had rounds of showers through the day today. Not a whole lot of sun. That changes for tomorrow. So here's what we're looking at as far as active weather. High pressure moving in. This stubborn low finally departing, but as it continues to rotate, some areas could continue to get a wraparound shower tomorrow. Here's how it all looks on our forecast radar. So I'm just going to pause this about midday tomorrow. This is looking quite lovely, but you can see the chance of showers for the most part north and east of the GTA. Slight chance for parts of the southwest. Then on Wednesday, more in the way of sunshine. Here's what's approaching for Wednesday overnight and into Thursday. Thursday itself, not expected to be a wash, but that chance of showers is going to be there as early as the morning and might linger into the afternoon. But we should have some sun in the mix as well. So again, not a washout of a day. Overnight tonight, 15 for the low. That is seasonally average. Chance, just a 30% chance of showers with light winds. Should be around 17 degrees early tomorrow morning as many are waking up and heading out the door. And then daytime highs in the mid-20s for some, low 20s for others. Normal normal temperature or seasonal average is now about 24 degrees here in the city of Toronto, and we will be close to that over the next couple of days here. Your CNE forecast is looking good. Again, Thursday, there is the chance of showers, but it is not expected to be an all-day event. Here's your seven-day forecast. Friday, hanging on to that slight chance of a shower, but I do think we're going to enjoy some nice dry weather to kick off the weekend. Saturday, for the most part, should be good too. Maybe, if anything, a little below seasonal with a mix of sun and cloud. Sunday, we're going to increase that cloud cover and keep an eye out for a few showers. Looks a little more likely that we will get into periods of wet weather by next Monday. That's your look at the weather for now. Raheem, I'm going to send it back over to you.
0: Thanks for that, Lindsay. Municipalities say they're still waiting for hundreds of thousands of dollars they say was promised to them by the Ford government. That promise came years ago when the province backtracked its plans to develop the Greenbelt. CTV's John Woodward explains.
1: Under intense pressure 3 years ago, the Ford government reversed course on changes to the province's protected Greenbelt that would have made certain developers billions.
2: I made a promise to you that I wouldn't touch the Greenbelt. I broke that promise.
1: The change made after a growing scandal, including a CTV News report that one of the developers had gotten a massage in Las Vegas at the same time and venue as a PC minister. That minister and the staffer resigned. The second wave of resignations after Housing Minister Steve Clark and his deputy Ryan Amato, while Ontario's then Auditor General found the benefits were going to a select few.
4: The process was biased in favor of certain developers and landowners who had timely access to the Housing Minister's Chief of Staff.
1: Brought in to clean up, Paul Calandra, who promised municipalities wouldn't have to pay for all the work they had done prepping for development or managing boundary changes.
22: Reimbursing the taxpayers of the city of Pickering is the right thing to do.
1: That was all in 2023. Now it's 3 years later, and many of those municipalities say they're still waiting for the cash. Pickering says it has not received reimbursement for these specific costs of $360,000. Durham Region confirmed it has not received funding relating to these costs, and Guelph said the information is accurate, that it's still waiting. All said they hope to continue working with the province. Reached at an event in Hamilton, NDP leader Marit Stiles laid this at the feet of the premier.
23: Was he just misleading everybody, saying he was going to pay them back for all those fees, all that hundreds of thousands of dollars that our communities are out of pocket for his corruption, for his mistakes?
26: The Ford government is downloading the cost of their Greenbelt scandal onto the backs of municipalities and the people of Ontario.
1: Also still hanging after 3 years, the RCMP investigation into the deal. The force saying Monday, be assured that the RCMP's Sensitive and International Investigations Unit is conducting a thorough investigation. That investigation is ongoing. To protect the integrity of the investigation, we cannot provide information at this time. John Woodward, CTV News.
0: A new survey finds the number of youth struggling with their mental health is now back to pre-pandemic levels. The Center for Addiction and Mental Health survey found 46% of those in grades 7 to 12 reported a moderate to serious level of psychological distress in 2025. That is down from 51% in 2023. The survey also found fewer students are using alcohol and drugs than in the past, and that they're waiting longer before trying them for the first time. The CAMH study also found a 900% increase in online gambling among students. 1 in 10 bet on sports in 2025 compared to 1 in 100 in 2017. Almost a quarter of students reported seeing or hearing advertising for online gambling sites every day. The rise comes after Ontario changed regulations to allow private betting sites to operate in the province. The study finds students are finding ways around the age restrictions on those sites. The city has announced plans for affordable housing in Trinity Bellwoods. 74 rent-controlled homes are being built on the site of a former Green Pea parking lot at Ossington and Dundas. 17 of the homes will be low rent, while 40% of them will be 2- and 3-bedroom units. The city says the homes will be built by a Canadian company, creating 200 new jobs in the trades. The city says the project is part of the housing plan to develop 65,000 new rent-controlled homes by 2030. Still ahead on CTV News, a woman from the GTA out nearly $10,000 following a canceled flight and a refund that never seemed to arrive. Pat Foran has that story next.

0: 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What a dream this has been.
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12: More now on our top story, as multiple sources tell CTV News that Canada will announce retaliatory tariffs against the U.S. tomorrow. Dominic LeBlanc is the minister leading this trade negotiations and says it was not one specific issue that resulted in Canada backing out of a deal.
13: There was a cumulative effect of things that we saw at the end of last week on Friday that made us conclude that the United States was asking too much for what Canada, what was in the commercial and economic interest of our country.
12: Meanwhile, Conservative leader Pierre Poilievre says Canada needs to exploit the leverage it has to get a fair trade deal done with the U.S.
14: We as Conservatives are fighting to reinstate the 1965 tariff-free auto pact, which says that an automaker has to make a car here to sell a car here and do the same south of the border. That would be a deal that would be good for both Canada and the U.S. We need to get tariff-free trade because 90% of the cars we make are sold south of the border.
12: Tomorrow's announcement by the federal government is also expected to include details of government relief measures for workers and businesses affected by U.S. tariffs. WestJet flight attendants have ratified a new collective agreement with the airline. They voted 90% in favor of the deal. The Canadian Union of Public Employees says the agreement includes a more than 18% wage hike over 3 years, as well as new compensation for work done on the ground. It follows tough negotiations and a one-day strike by some 4,400 cabin crew earlier this month. A woman from Mississauga says she waited months for a $10,000 refund after a flight she booked through a third-party website was canceled. CTV's Pat Foran has more on the frustrating ordeal.
15: Very disappointed, but on the other hand, safety comes first.
16: Vivian of Mississauga asked we only use her first name. She flew to Poland in March to meet her husband, and they planned an anniversary trip. First to Abu Dhabi in the United Arab Emirates, and then on to the Maldives Islands in the Indian Ocean. They were on the plane ready to take off when the conflict in the Middle East caused the airline to cancel their flight.
15: Unfortunately, the war broke out and we stuck on the plane and the flight got cancelled because the airspace was closed in Abu Dhabi.
16: The two-round trip tickets cost almost $10,000. When Vivian contacted the airline, Etihad Airways, she was told she was entitled to a full refund. But because she booked through Expedia, the money would have to be refunded to the booking website first. Etihad Airways issued the refund of almost $10,000 to Expedia, and Vivian was told she would get her money back in 4 to 8 weeks. But she never did.
15: We expect a refund by April. And then we call in April and never happened. They said another 4 to 8 weeks.
16: Months passed, and despite promises, the refund never showed up. Vivian became concerned she might never get it.
15: Everybody said the same thing, but I just don't see the money back. I don't see my money.
16: When CTV News reached out to Expedia on Vivian's behalf, a spokesperson said, upon investigation, her refund request was submitted incorrectly to the airline. We sincerely apologize for the inconvenience this caused. Expedia then refunded the $9,934 right away, which was great news for her.
15: You got the money back, a full refund, and plus they give us a $400 credit. We really appreciate the help. Wish all the best for CTV.
16: Pat Foran, CTV News.

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0: Don't sit back and take it and wonder. Don't go online and search. Make the phone call to Lior and his team. That number, 1-855-821-5900. In fact, you can match it up with the email address, ask@employmentlawyer.ca as well. We'll give you some other contact information throughout the show. We got emails, we got phone calls, we got a main topic today in the show again. This one's important as well. Employment rights your family and friends must know. We'll get to that in the second segment. But Lior, as we always get warmed up and kick off the show, as we say, a little week that was. What's on your mind this week?
1: Employment law. Employment law is what's on my mind always. That's kind of how I roll. Well, the good news is there's a lot to talk about. So even though you may have seen the show before, we're going to cover topics that you may not have heard of before, rights that you didn't know you have. That's the name of the game here, to inform you and educate you, because information is power. That's what you need to have. It's not a fair fight if your employer has all the knowledge about workplace rights and you don't have any of the knowledge. How can that even be fair? Well, we're making it fair. We're telling you what you need to know about your job, your workplace rights, so you don't have to go out there digging through a hole online, a big maze of misinformation. We'll give you the real truth right here, right now, what to do if you've lost your job, the legality of that, what to do if your compensation has changed, what to do if your employer won't accommodate you, what to do if your disability insurance plan that you have through your employer won't pay you as they should. Whatever the issue, whatever the problem, we will touch on it right here, right now. But despite everything we're going to do, we are not able to cover in 30 minutes every issue, every topic. So if you want to continue the conversation beyond the show, if you want to ask questions about your specific matter, let's have that conversation. Reach out by phone and email. We'll give you that contact information throughout the show, so stay tuned for that. But right now, let's start off with the case of the day, where I always like to start. And this case of the day is a good example of all these misconceptions that are out there when it comes to employment law. So the person that I spoke to earlier this week, she had worked for a very small retailer for about 7 years, okay? And things were going well, but unfortunately, like so many other retailers, that retailer was struggling. They had to cut costs. So reluctantly, they let her go. She had a really good relationship with them, so there was no bad blood or bad feelings, but business was slow. They had to let her go. So she had said, well, you know, what about severance? Do I get severance? And they said, well, no, we looked into this, and we're a small employer. We only have a tiny payroll. Our payroll is like a couple hundred thousand dollars. So we don't have to pay because severance is only for big companies with a big payroll. Those are the ones that pay severance, not us. That didn't sound right to her, thankfully. And she called me and really wanted to understand, does she get severance in this situation? I was so glad. I was delighted that she called me because, yes, of course she gets severance. This idea that the size of the payroll, the size of the employer is what matters for severance is not true. It's false. It's a misconception. Your full termination entitlements, your full severance has nothing to do with whether you work for a big company or a small company. Of course she was owed severance. For her, that meant right around 8 months pay. 8 months. That's a lot. So I'm going to help her get that. Her employer is going to pay it once I educate them. Again, it's not a bad employer. Even employers get this wrong. And I know that every day people walk away from their termination entitlements because they believe some of these misconceptions, like you only have to work for a certain period of time to get severance, or the size of the company is going to affect the amount of severance. None of that is true. If you lost your job, you are owed severance. I can't make it any simpler. And that severance could be 24 months pay, even more in some cases. So always, always reach out no matter what if you've lost your job.
0: Always a great way to set the tone, Lior, with the week that was, another good one. We always want to remind people as well, you can catch our radio show as well. We've been doing that for years and years. You'd be shocked if I took you how far back it's gone, but that's okay. We're all getting a little older. But we get a lot of great listeners on the show. They call in. They provide great questions, great information. Employmentlawyer.ca to find a station near you. First phone call of this show, Lior, is coming up right now. Listen up.
2: The company I work for, it really looks like they're going to be closing down in the next, let's say, 6 months. I've been there 28 years, and I'm wondering what kind of severance package I would be entitled to.
3: How old are you?
2: I'm 60.
3: And what do you do there? What's your position with the company?
2: I'm a shipper. I drive a tow motor.
1: So obviously very unfortunate. A lot of companies are struggling these days for various reasons, whether it's tariffs or AI or you know, other reasons as well. And he, like many other people, is going to lose.

0: lose his job. 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So if your job has been affected and you think you're going to lose it, or maybe you have lost your job, you also have to understand the amount of severance that you're owed, because it's probably going to be more than the company's offering, because that's how it works for 90% of cases. 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

0: Okay, and welcome back. Ask a Lawyer CP24, John Scholes here, and always Lior Samfiru joining us and joining you, joining me. You want to reach out to Lior anytime, always reachable. Phone number right there, 1-855-821-5900. The email to go with is ask@employmentlawyer.ca. Main topic time, Lior. I know you carved this one out special just for yourself because it's important information. We mentioned friends, family, colleagues, pretty much everybody you know who has a job should know this stuff. Employment rights, they got to know. Number one, employers can't force major job changes.
1: Yeah, you may be asked some questions. Things may come up at the dinner table or you're hanging out with your friends. Things you need to know so you can educate others. And one of the main things is this: your employer cannot make major changes to terms of employment. Your employer doesn't have that right. Even though it's the employer, it does not have a right to make significant major changes to your terms of employment, to your hours, to your pay, to your work location, to your work responsibilities. That can all be a constructive dismissal. Okay? That means you could potentially treat your employment as terminated and get severance. Of course, I don't want anyone quitting before you speak to me. Okay? Don't just quit because you believe it's a constructive dismissal. Let's talk. Let's do it correctly. But your rights, if you're facing a major change, is to say, no, I'm not okay with that. I'm not accepting it. Because if you accept it, you may then give the company the right to do it again. Your friends, your family should know that as well. If they come home and they say, yeah, my boss is reducing my pay, tell them constructive dismissal. Tell them to reach out because they do have rights.
0: Another employment rate you got to know, Lior, and a lot of people out there watching this show are under this one, or they think they are properly. That is the myth of the independent contractor.
1: That is a massive one. I'm guaranteeing you right now, there's probably a few hundred people watching us right now who believe they're independent contractors, but they're not. It is very common to be misclassified as an independent contractor when you're actually an employee. The law decides if you're an employee or an independent contractor. You don't decide that. I don't decide that. We have laws to take care of that. So if you look like an employee and act like an employee, you are an employee. Doesn't matter what you signed. Doesn't matter what the piece of paper says or how you pay your taxes. If you have a job, you work for one company, they tell you what to do. You are an employee. That means you're owed vacation pay and overtime pay. And of course, you're owed severance if you lose your job. So what you call yourself doesn't matter. By the way, I mentioned the Pocket Employment Lawyer. 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Click on that, use it, and of course, tell your family and friends to use that as well.
0: And the final one we're going to cover on the show today, Lior, about employment rights that family, friends, and your colleagues must know. 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
1: No, no, no. 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
0: Lior, you always cover off the main topic fully and completely, which means we still have time to squeeze in a phone call before the break. So let's have a listen.
2: I have an employee who is off on maternity leave and her job is no longer available for her to come back to. So I'm wondering what my obligations are.
0: Great question.
1: So the first thing is this. You want to ask yourself, if you're an employer, when is this person coming back from parental leave? Are they coming back now or are they coming back much later, a year from now? Because you may not have a job for them now. Their job may be eliminated. But what if they're not coming back a year from now? You may have a job by then. So here's what I would do. I would tell this person just a heads up that as of right now, because of this restructuring, we don't have a job for you, just so that you know that. Things may change, and if they do change by the time you're ready to come back, I'll let you know. If they don't change, we'll pay you severance at that time. And then, of course, you have to pay severance. keep in mind, you have to make all efforts to bring the person back. If legitimately there's no job, if legitimately it's impossible, something major has happened that had nothing to do with the parental leave, then and only then can you terminate with full severance. Okay, but you have to try to bring them back, and don't be too proactive. Don't tell them, hey, I know already that a year from now, I don't have a job for you, because you don't. You don't have a crystal ball, so don't terminate in that situation, because that could be a human rights violation and an employment standards violation as well.
0: We will take a short pause. On the other side, Lior will expand on the other half of what the firm does, that is covering off disability law. We'll do that as we continue more Ask a Lawyer right here. This is CP24.
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0: And welcome back. So good you stuck around through the break. We really appreciate that. John Scholes, Lior Samfiru, every week here on Ask a Lawyer. And it's generally employment law, but this is the time of the show where we like to switch tracks a little bit to the other half of what the firm does. In fact, they're often in lockstep, and that is disability law. To reach out to Lior and the team in that regard, phone number's the same, 1-855-821-5900. Little bit of a tweak on the email. It's ask@disabilityrights.ca for the purpose of this segment. Lior, I mentioned, you work together all the time, so break that down a little for me. What does that mean?
1: So a lot of employees, maybe even most employees, have a benefits package through work, health, dental, etc. One of the benefits that employees often have is disability coverage, short-term and long-term disability. And that's an extremely important benefit because the idea behind that benefit is if something happens to you health-wise that makes you unable to work, well, no worries. There's this benefit. This is a short-term or long-term disability benefit that will pay you money. They will pay you your income while you're unable to work until you get better. Probably one of the most important benefits you can have in a benefit plan. So far, so good. But what happens when the insurance company that's responsible for paying you that benefit doesn't do it? They disagree with your doctor, they deny your benefits, they cut you off before you're ready to go back to work. Well, that leaves you in a terrible situation. We all need to have income to pay our bills to live. So what do we do? Well, the good news is that as unfair as that is, we have a whole team dealing exclusively with that, making sure that the insurance company does what it's supposed to do, doesn't deny your claim, pays your benefits, doesn't cut you off before you're ready to come back to work. That doesn't mean they're not going to try. It means we're not going to let them. Remember, being denied doesn't mean you're defeated. If you're denied disability benefits or cut off, let's talk. There's a whole team there ready, willing, and able to help you immediately.
0: And we can illustrate that even further perfectly, Lior, with the phone call, which we're going to get to right now. Listen up.
2: A few personal issues have led to severe panic attacks and anxiety to the point where I can't work. I saw my doctor and applied for long-term disability benefits, but the insurance company denied my claim, saying I didn't have enough medical proof. What should my next step be?
1: You know, not having, or the insurance company saying you don't have enough medical proof is just another way for them to say, we don't believe you. Ridiculous. And the reason they're saying that is because having anxiety, having these kind of mental health issues don't show up on an x-ray, right? You can't look at an x-ray and say, aha, I see the condition there. So that's why we see those things. It's so wrong because these mental health issues can be very severe. Now, the good news is a denial is not the final word. Your insurance company hopes you'll go away, or maybe they hope you'll file an internal appeal process so they can deny you again. It's a waste of time, that appeal process. Once they hear from us, once we tell them you have to, because they know they have to, frankly, but once we call them on it, they will pay what they're supposed to pay. If you're dealing with a mental health issue, if your doctor says you can't work, you know you can't work, your insurer should be paying you in that situation, not making your life more difficult, not putting more obstacles in your way. If for some reason your insurance company has decided to take that route, call me. We have a whole team, as I said, ready to help you right away.
0: And by the way, that phone call, the consultation is free of charge as well when you're going down that disability phone call route. Want to get to an email, Lior, underneath the same topic. Says the insurance company wants me to attend an independent medical examination. We call it an IME. Do I have to go and should I be worried?
1: This does come up often. And an insurance company is going to look for reasons not to pay. And they're hoping that an independent medical exam is going to give them different information from your doctor. In most cases, if your insurance company wants you to attend an independent medical exam, you do need to attend. You do need to attend because if you don't, it may give the company, the insurance company, the ability to say, well, you're not attending, so we don't have to pay you. So you do have to attend. Now, it's not ideal, but that's okay. Ultimately, your doctor is going to have more say, more weight. Now, if they want you to travel really far to attend the medical exam, you may be able to say no. But in most cases, you should attend. Don't worry about that. There's ways to challenge that doctor if we need to. It's not going to be good enough for the insurance company to say, look at what that doctor said. We don't have to pay you. Your doctor knows you best. Your doctor has the best, most comprehensive history about you and your health. 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So please attend the independent medical exam. And if your insurance company does anything to even suggest that they're going to deny your benefits or cut you off benefits, you reach out and we'll help you.
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0: Okay, we're back here for a couple minutes. A reminder as well, always reach out after the show and going forward to Lior and the team. There's that number, 1-855-821-5900. Ask at employmentlawyer.ca. Use the QR code on the top right of your screen as well. I'd like to wrap up the show this week and get us out of here, Lior, with a phone call. So we'll do that now and we'll talk about it. Here it comes.
1: I've been working with the company for almost 5 years. I got my letter of termination about 2 weeks ago, termination without cause basis. So no explanation was provided or anything like that. I was told that I'm only allowed to get about 4 weeks of pay due, and the company has no obligation to give me more.
2: How old are you? What kind of a position?
1: 44, a manager.
3: Well, first of all, obviously it's not nice to let someone go and not tell them why, not give them any information. It's certainly not nice, and on many levels it's not right. But it is legal. Your employer is not required to tell you why they're letting you go. They can let you go without cause as long as they pay proper severance. So really it comes down to severance. And the real question is, does this person get more than 4 weeks pay? Of course he does. So we're going to go once more to the severance calculator. You can find that at pocketemploymentlawyer.ca. I'm going to use that right here, right now, and see what we get. So he's a 44-year-old manager who's been there for right around 5 years. His employer says 4 weeks is all you get. No, you see right there at the bottom, he's owed 8 to 9 months. That's months, not weeks, months of pay. That's how severance works. It's a lot more than you realize. So again, pocketemploymentlawyer.ca for all your severance calculation needs. Check it out anytime you want to know how much you're owed.
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0: government will announce its response to U.S. tariffs on Tuesday, and sources tell CTV News it will involve retaliatory measures. An industrial accident in Etobicoke sent one person to hospital. We'll have those details just ahead. And no injuries are reported after a fire destroys a home in Ajax. This is Toronto's breaking news, CP24, and I'm Liz West. Multiple sources tell CTV News that Canada will announce retaliatory tariffs against the United States tomorrow. It's unclear what the scope of the tariffs will be. Earlier today, Carney said Canada may need to move away from matching American tariffs dollar for dollar and instead use more targeted retaliation aimed at protecting Canadian workers and businesses. U.S. President Donald Trump escalated the trade war today, threatening new 50% tariffs on Canadian vehicles, auto parts, and steel. Carney held a news conference in Quebec this afternoon. That's where he spoke about the ongoing dispute.
1: Over the last year alone, Canada has signed more than 20 trade and security deals across five continents. We completed our most recent trade deal with the United Arab Emirates in a record 47 days. Canada is now the best connected economy in the world. Canadian businesses now enjoy tariff-free access to 1.5 billion consumers. Over the next 6 months, we will double that number through new trade deals with ASEAN and India.
0: And now for more on how retaliatory tariffs could impact the GTA and the province at large, we're going to go live to CP24's Andrew Brennan. Andrew?
2: Liz, our colleagues at CTV News have already done profiles on exporters in Scarborough, looking at hockey equipment, well, particularly hockey stick makers, and how they're dealing right now. So those just two of many stories that we already are trying to show the impacts of $28 billion of goods being tariffed 50%, and what that could mean for local economies across the GTHA and the Greater Golden Horseshoe. Of course, Ontario, when we think about our big economies, we think of things like the auto sector, and we're going to get into that in a second. But as we think a little bit about what could be coming as retaliatory tariffs from Canada in the morning, and also what necessarily will ultimately end this escalating trade war, we're also hearing a little bit more in terms of rhetoric that's getting a little bit more, not just snappy, but also venomous from both sides of the border. So as we've heard from the U.S. president describing the premier of Ontario for his comments about Donald Trump being a bully, we're now hearing as well from the U.S. president that Doug Ford, the premier of Ontario, is ultimately a flunky for the governor, not prime minister of Canada, Mark Carney, and also saying he's a comparative version of his late, as he put it, late great brother, Rob Ford. So these are some of the comments we've heard from the White House, and of course the leader of the free world being Donald Trump, the president of the United States. But when we hear about how the premier is responding to that, well, some of those comments we can't really air repeatedly on a news channel because this is still family programming out there, folks, and we can't say all of it, but we can show some of it.
3: I've been in this game a lot longer than he has. I got skin on me like an alligator. And you think an insult from him hurts me? Well, bring it on, buddy. I'm ready. Bring it on. You know something? I've dealt with guys like you my whole life. And guess what? Y'all become losers because you're a loser.
2: Now, we're hearing a little bit more about how Canada, from an interconnected confederation, could potentially respond here. Let's start with how Premier of Alberta, Danielle Smith, is saying her meeting with Premier of Ontario, Doug Ford, went a few hours ago. She said that they spoke about how to work constructively, as she put it, to deal with, as she says, disproportionate impacts that these tariffs will have on Ontario businesses, offering her support on how they can work together to strengthen the Canadian economy. Now, one point of contention there has been between Alberta's leader and other leaders of different provinces is potentially looking at how some of the exports of Alberta oil could be used as leverage. Something she said, she has said in the past, by the way, would be extremely harmful to Canadians and is not a viable option. So, I've mentioned before that as we think about the impacts we're going to have here, one of the big sectors, of course, being auto. On the other hand, you also have so many different interconnected parts of our economy with cities and also states at large south of the border. When we've been speaking with mayors from across the Greater Golden Horseshoe, they say they know that there's going to be pain coming from their constituents, but they also say that this is, and this is a united front, it appears right now, that Canada as a country must stay strong.
4: This whole district from along the St. Lawrence River and along Ontario is the largest trading district in the country. On both sides of the border, it's about $6 trillion of goods, of tourism, of retail, automotive, of course, parts, supplies that crosses between our two countries. And about a year ago, I was part of a delegation of folks that went to Washington and met with our fellow mayors, met with governors and senators and congresspeople. People and they're concerned, and this was back when these were first introduced. They are equally concerned.
2: A lot of concern right now, but still no indication about how things are going to end, Liz. This is a roller coaster. We don't know how we're getting off of as of yet. But for those who do happen to get injured along the way, or particularly may lose their jobs, so we get rid of me talking rhetoric for a second, there is supposedly in the morning, according to at least one source, some changes coming to EI for those that do lose their jobs because of this trade war, in hopes of trying to soften the landing a little bit. I'll send it back to you.
0: Okay, tomorrow's a big day then, and we'll be following this story closely. Thank you for that, CP24's Andrew Brennan. Mayor Olivia Chow responded to the Canada-U.S. trade dispute and was asked about the impact on the city.
5: Toronto is a proud member of Team Canada. We love local. Torontonians, let's show our love. Buy, shop, eat, spend local. And at the city, I have a mayor's economic action plan, and in it, very clear. Priority number one, we are taking the $80 billion dollar budget and using that budget to buy shop local.
0: And Torontonians are weighing in on the federal government's decision to fight back against the new U.S. tariffs.
6: I think, you know, the U.S. is such a big economy. At some point, we'll have to make a deal. I think maybe it's just about weathering the storm right now with Trump.
7: We have to stand on our grounds, and we should not be bullied by the bigger countries, I guess.
8: Do you think this is going to affect your life, the cost of living, cost of coffee, cost of everything?
9: It might, but that's okay. Yeah, what else can you do?
8: Exactly.
9: Can't give in.
0: Now, for more details on Canada's tariff response, just head to our website, cp24.com. And this is Toronto's breaking news, CP24. One home destroyed, several others damaged after a big fire in Ajax. We'll have those details just ahead.
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11: Man, this watch hasn't been in style since I had it here.
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11: Who are you?
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12: Just fun money fast.
13: Oh, yeah.
11: That's my line.
14: Hamilton. Oh, Hamilton.
0: An early morning fire in Ajax that destroyed one home and damaged others is considered suspicious. And firefighters were called to Rossland Road at Harkins Drive. It was around 5 this morning. There they found multiple homes involved. It's unclear if anyone was inside at the time, and no injuries are reported.
15: We woke up and, you know, there was a lot of noise from the neighbors who happened to notice what was happening. And we came outside and just seeing the house was fully engulfed in flame, and made sure somebody called 911. Fire department arrived really shortly after. And we were just happy that the neighbors were out safe.
16: At one point, the flames shot up and there was embers, and I was really concerned about the forest in the back igniting. So thankfully it didn't, and we've heard that everyone's okay, so that's the most important thing. It's really sad. I talked to the occupant next door and she seems really shooken up, so hopefully we can do something as a neighborhood and help them out.
0: Now, Rosslyn is closed between Church Street and Ravenscroft Road. And Hamilton Police looking to speak to three people who they say have critical information in connection with a shooting at a private event. It was early Sunday morning. Police are releasing images. Here's the three men that they want to speak with. The shooting happened around 3 a.m. near Queenston Road and Parkdale Avenue South. And police say a physical altercation broke out between the two parties. Then a firearm was discharged. No injuries were reported, and anyone with information is asked to please contact investigators. And traffic and transit, that was disrupted on a key downtown artery today after a large tree fell onto the roadway. Chopper 24 was over Dundas near Sherbourne and saw this massive tree fell on the road, blocking it, taking down power lines and streetcar wires. 505 and 506 streetcars were detouring.
17: It's interesting that it actually fell from the base. That's kind of interesting. So scary in a way.
18: That's quite a big tree, eh? I mean, like, I don't know. How long do you think it's going to take before the TTC gets back? Maybe all day. And it looks like they're working hard on the wires, but I mean, like, I don't know, but that's one big tree, man, I tell you.
19: It is right in a busy place. And I know there's streetcars backed up on both sides. TTC is working on getting those out of the way, but it's pretty big. That's a big tree.
0: And Toronto Hydro is investigating and repairing the issue. And one person was taken to hospital after an industrial accident. This happened in Etobicoke. The incident was on Milton Street near Royal York Road in the Queensway. Paramedics say they responded to the area for a workplace injury. A man was taken to a trauma center, but it's not clear how seriously he was hurt or how he was injured. The Ministry of Labor is investigating. And OPP are investigating a wild crash on Highway 6 this morning. Police say a tractor trailer hauling steel was heading northbound on Highway 6 in Freelton. It was around 3:30 this morning, and that's when it struck a construction barrier, crossed all lanes, hit the barrier on the other side of the highway. No one was injured, but the crash did cause a diesel spill. OPP say charges are pending and roads in the area have since reopened. And a driver was sent to hospital after a single vehicle crash in Burlington. The vehicle went off Brant Street south the Dundas, struck a hydro pole. This happened around 3 this afternoon. You can see the force of the impact severed the pole. Halton police say the female driver suffered non-life-threatening injuries. And this is Toronto's breaking news, CP24. We'll take a look at Toronto's top stories. That's next.
20: There have always been two kinds of people in the world. Those who worried about their investments, and those who chose some peace of mind. Smart investors hold gold.

0: government will announce its response to U.S. tariffs on Tuesday. Sources tell CTV News it will involve retaliatory measures. And the city announcing plans today for affordable housing in Trinity Bellwoods. We'll have those details coming up. And a new study out of CAMH showing the number of youth struggling with their mental health is back to pre-pandemic levels. We'll have more on this just ahead. And stay with CP24 for more on these stories. And for further details, head to our website, cp24.com and the CP24 app. Well, the city has announced plans for affordable housing in Trinity Bellwoods. 74 rent-controlled homes are being built on the site of a former Greenpea parking lot. It's at Ossington and Dundas. 17 of the homes will be low rent. 40% of them will be 2 and 3 bedroom units. The city says that the homes will be built by a Canadian company, creating 200 new jobs in the trades using mass timber and geothermal energy.
1: 3 years ago, when I became mayor, affordable housing had almost stopped being built. So the city staff and I and city council, we set a target, 65,000 new homes for Toronto, with a good percentage of them affordable. And we want to be the housing developer also. We used to do that. We used to, at City of Toronto, build 32,000 units of housing. And then we stopped.
0: And the city says that the project's part of the housing TO plan to develop 65,000 new rent-controlled homes by 2030. And several Ontario municipalities say they're still waiting for hundreds of thousands of dollars. They say that was promised to them by the Ford government. As CTV's John Woodward reports, that promise came years ago. That's when the government backtracked its plans to develop the Greenbelt.
2: Under intense pressure 3 years ago, the Ford government reversed course on changes to the province's protected greenbelt that would have made certain developers billions.
3: I made a promise to you that I wouldn't touch the greenbelt. I broke that promise.
2: The change was made the day after CTV News reported that one of those developers had gotten a massage in Las Vegas at the same time and venue as a PC minister. That minister and a staffer resigned, the second wave of resignations after Housing Minister Steve Clark and his deputy Ryan Amato, while Ontario's then Auditor General found the benefits were going to a select few.
4: The process was biased in favor of certain developers and landowners who had timely access to the Housing Minister's Chief of Staff.
2: Brought in to clean up, Paul Calandra, who promised municipalities wouldn't have to pay for all the work they had done prepping for development or managing boundary changes.
5: Reimbursing the taxpayers of the city of Pickering is the right thing to do.
2: That was all in 2023. Now it's 3 years later, and many of those municipalities say they're still waiting for the cash. Pickering says it has not received reimbursement for these specific costs of $360,000. Durham Region confirmed it has not received funding relating to these costs, and Guelph said the information is accurate, that it's still waiting. All said they hope to continue working with the province. Reached at an event in Hamilton, NDP leader Maurit Stiles laid this at the feet of the premier.
6: Was he just misleading everybody, saying he was going to pay them back for all those fees, all that hundreds of thousands of dollars that our communities are out of pocket for his corruption, for his mistakes?
7: The Ford government is downloading the cost of their Greenbelt scandal onto the backs of municipalities and the people of Ontario.
2: Also still hanging after 3 years, the RCMP investigation into the deal. The force saying Monday, be assured that the RCMP's Sensitive and International Investigations Unit is conducting a thorough investigation. That investigation is ongoing. To protect the integrity of the investigation, we cannot provide information at this time. John Woodward, CTV News.
0: And more than 100 wildfires are continuing to burn across northern Ontario. 63 of the fires are located in the northwestern region. That's according to the latest update from the province. Six of them are not under control. One new fire was confirmed as of last night. 42 fires are burning in the northeastern region. One of them is being held. Two are under control, while the remaining fires are being observed. And this is Toronto's breaking news. CP24, the number of youth struggling with their mental health has dropped to pre-pandemic levels, that according to a CAMH survey. We'll take a look at that next.
8: Disabled people have been a part of the arts. We gravitate towards it.
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0: A new survey finds that the number of youth struggling with their mental health is now back to pre-pandemic levels. The Center for Addiction and Mental Health survey found 46% of those in grades 7 to 12 reported a moderate to serious level of psychological distress last year. Now that's down from 51% in 2023. The survey also found fewer students are using alcohol and drugs than in the past, and that they're waiting longer before trying them for the first time.
12: A lot of resources and a lot of attention has gone to the challenges that youth have been experiencing. And I think we need to continue that. There is no doubt that youth are under stress and that they do need the resources that we have provided. And I think it's upon us to continue doing that and actually provide more so that we can help a greater proportion of students.
0: And the CAMH study has also found that 900% increase in online gambling among students. 1 in 10 bet on sports last year. That's compared to 1 in 100 in 2017. Almost a quarter of students reported seeing or hearing advertising for online gambling sites every day. And the rise comes after Ontario changed regulations to allow private betting sites to operate in the province. Well, the study finds students are finding ways around the age restrictions on those sites. And WestJet flight attendants have ratified a new collective agreement with the airline. They voted 90% in favor of the deal. The Canadian Union of Public Employees says that the agreement includes a more than 18% wage hike over 3 years, as well as new compensation for work done on the ground. It follows tough negotiations and a one-day strike by some 4,400 cabin crew earlier this month. And this is Toronto's breaking news, CP24. U of T is set to open a new medical facility at its Scarborough campus. We'll take a tour coming up.
11: 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When you feel the signs, it's time to try Align.
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0: U of T is known for its medical program, and now a new facility is set to open at its Scarborough campus. CTV's Beth McDonnell got a tour of the Scarborough Academy of Medicine and Integrated Health.
17: This is CTV News on a tour of the new Garin Health Sciences Complex at the University of Toronto Scarborough. Vice President Linda Johnston is showing us and students where the next generation of healthcare professionals will learn and train.
18: Incredibly excited, obviously from a personal and professional perspective.
17: Inside, there are high-tech classrooms and labs and spaces filled with light and expansive views. Johnston says there have been long-standing issues around equity and the delivery of healthcare in the Eastern GTA. The hope, by building this place for students to study and gain experience, more people will practice nearby too.
18: We know there's a good evidence base that when students are trained in a particular geographic region, then they tend to stay there when they graduate and then go on to have a professional career there.
17: Workers are putting the final touches on the facility, which has been in the making for nearly a decade. It cost more than $150 million to build, and come September, it will welcome the first students. Among them is Vanuga Carey-Heron, who is studying to become a physiotherapist. She grew up in Scarborough and hopes to settle there.
19: So grateful to even be here in the first place, but being able to come into a new building with all these new like systems and like machines, and obviously I'm just excited for it.
17: Siam Imran is in his final year studying medicine and is also from Scarborough. After coming in as an immigrant and helping his parents navigate the healthcare system, he sees great value in the new complex and says it being close by lets people know a career in healthcare is available.
20: The option has really been for U of T that you would go, let's say, downtown or towards the Mississauga campus, which is fairly substantial commute. But also, I think what the nicest thing is, you're also giving back to the community that you've lived in, you've been raised in.
21: This is the reception.
17: A first for U of T, the complex will also allow patients to be treated in clinics, integrating education and the community. It's been a long road getting here, from selecting the site's location to funding to working with government and healthcare partners. But at full enrollment, the plan is to produce 40 physicians, 30 nurse practitioners, along with other healthcare workers, and 300 undergraduate students each year. Beth McDonnell, CTV News.
0: And this is Toronto's breaking news, CP24. We'll take a look at Toronto's top stories. That's next.

0: The federal government will announce its response to U.S. tariffs on Tuesday, and sources tell CTV News it will involve retaliatory measures. An industrial accident in Etobicoke sent one person to hospital. We'll have those details just ahead. And no injuries are reported after a fire destroys a home in Ajax. This is Toronto's breaking news, CP24, and I'm Liz West. Multiple sources tell CTV News that Canada will announce retaliatory tariffs against the United States tomorrow. It's unclear what the scope of the tariffs will be. Earlier today, Carney said Canada may need to move away from matching American tariffs dollar for dollar and instead use more targeted retaliation aimed at protecting Canadian workers and businesses. U.S. President Donald Trump escalated the trade war today, threatening new 50% tariffs on Canadian vehicles, auto parts, and steel. Carney held a news conference in Quebec this afternoon. That's where he spoke about the ongoing dispute.
1: Over the last year alone, Canada has signed more than 20 trade and security deals across five continents. We completed our most recent trade deal with the United Arab Emirates in a record 47 days. Canada is now the best connected economy in the world. Canadian businesses now enjoy tariff-free access to 1.5 billion consumers. Over the next 6 months, we will double that number through new trade deals with ASEAN and India.
0: And now for more on how retaliatory tariffs could impact the GTA and the province at large, we're going to go live to CP24's Andrew Brennan. Andrew?
2: Liz, our colleagues at CTV News have already done profiles on exporters in Scarborough, looking at hockey equipment, well, particularly hockey stick makers, and how they're dealing right now. So those just two of many stories that we already are trying to show the impacts of $28 billion of goods being tariffed 50%, and what that could mean for local economies across the GTHA and the Greater Golden Horseshoe. Of course, Ontario, when we think about our big economies, we think of things like the auto sector, and we're going to get into that in a second. But as we think a little bit about what could be coming as retaliatory tariffs from Canada in the morning, and also what necessarily will ultimately end this escalating trade war, we're also hearing a little bit more in terms of rhetoric that's getting a little bit more, not just snappy, but also venomous from both sides of the border. So as we've heard from the U.S. president describing the premier of Ontario for his comments about Donald Trump being a bully, we're now hearing as well from the U.S. president that Doug Ford, the premier of Ontario, is ultimately a flunky for the governor, not prime minister of Canada, Mark Carney, and also saying he's a lesser, a comparative version of his late, as he put it, late great brother, Rob Ford. So these are some of the comments we've heard from the White House, and of course the leader of the free world being Donald Trump, the president of the United States. But when we hear about how the premier is responding to that, well, some of those comments we can't really air repeatedly on a news channel because this is still family programming out there, folks, and we can't say all of it, but we can show some of it.
3: I've been in this game a lot longer than he has. I got skin on me like an alligator, and you think an insult from him hurts me? Well, bring it on, buddy. I'm ready. Bring it on. You know something? I've dealt with guys like you my whole life. And guess what? Y'all become losers because you're a loser.
2: Now, we're hearing a little bit more about how Canada, from an interconnected confederation, could potentially respond here. Let's start with how Premier of Alberta, Danielle Smith, is saying her meeting with Premier of Ontario, Doug Ford, went a few hours ago. She said that they spoke about how to work constructively, as she put it, to deal with, as she says, disproportionate impacts that these tariffs will have on Ontario businesses, offering her support on how they can work together to strengthen the Canadian economy. Now, one point of contention there has been between Alberta's leader and other leaders of different provinces is potentially looking at how some of the exports of Alberta oil could be used as leverage. Something she said, she has said in the past, by the way, would be extremely harmful to Canadians and is not a viable option. So, I've mentioned before that as we think about the impacts we're going to have here, one of the big sectors, of course, being auto. On the other hand, you also have so many different interconnected parts of our economy with cities and also states at large south of the border. When we've been speaking with mayors from across the Greater Golden Horseshoe, they say they know that there's going to be pain coming from their constituents, but they also say that this is, and this is a united front, it appears right now, that Canada as a country must stay

0: And Liz, this is a roller coaster. We don't know how we're getting off of as of yet. But for those who do happen to get injured along the way, or particularly may lose their job, so we get rid of me talking rhetoric for a second, there is supposedly in the morning, according to at least one source, some changes coming to EEI for those that do lose their jobs because of this trade war, in hopes of trying to soften the landing a little bit. I'll send it back to you.
1: Okay, tomorrow's a big day then, and we'll be following this story closely. Thank you for that, CP24's Andrew Brennan. Mayor Olivia Chow responded to the Canada-U.S. trade dispute and was asked about the impact on the city.
2: Toronto is a proud member of Team Canada. We love local. Torontonians, let's show our love. Buy, shop, eat, spend local. And at the city, I have a mayor's economic action plan, and in it, very clear. Priority number one, we are taking the $80 billion budget and using that budget to buy, shop local.
1: And Torontonians are weighing in on the federal government's decision to fight back against the new U.S. tariffs.
3: I think, you know, the U.S. is such a big economy. At some point, we'll have to make a deal. I think maybe it's just about weathering the storm right now with Trump.
4: We have to stand on our grounds, and we should not be bullied by the bigger countries, I guess.
5: Do you think this is going to affect your life, the cost of living, cost of coffee, cost of everything?
6: It might, but that's okay. Yeah, what else can you do?
5: Exactly.
6: Can't give in.
1: Now, for more details on Canada's tariff response, just head to our website, cp24.com. And this is Toronto's breaking news, CP24. One home destroyed, several others damaged after a big fire in Ajax. We'll have those details just ahead.
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1: An early morning fire in Ajax that destroyed one home and damaged others is considered suspicious. And firefighters were called to Rossland Road at Harkins Drive. It was around 5 this morning. There they found multiple homes involved. It's unclear if anyone was inside at the time, and no injuries are reported.
17: We woke up and, you know, there was a lot of noise from the neighbors who happened to notice what was happening. And we came outside and just seeing the house was fully engulfed in flame, and made sure somebody called 911. Fire department arrived really shortly after. And we were just happy that, the neighbors were out safe.
18: At one point, the flames shot up and there was embers, and I was really concerned about the forest in the back igniting. So thankfully it didn't, and we've heard that everyone's okay, so that's the most important thing. It's really sad. I talked to the occupant next door and she seems really shooken up, so hopefully we can do something as a neighborhood and help them out.
1: Now, Rosslyn is closed between Church Street and Ravenscroft Road. And Hamilton Police looking to speak to three people who they say have critical information in connection with a shooting at a private event. It was early Sunday morning. Police are releasing images here.

0: Here's the three men that they want to speak with. The shooting happened around 3 a.m. near Queenston Road and Parkdale Avenue South. And police say a physical altercation broke out between the two parties. Then a firearm was discharged. No injuries were reported, and anyone with information is asked to please contact investigators. And traffic and transit, that was disrupted on a key downtown artery today after a large tree fell onto the roadway. Chopper 24 was over Dundas near Sherbourne and saw this massive tree fell on the road, blocking it, taking down power lines and streetcar wires. 505 and 506 streetcars were detouring.
1: It's interesting that it actually fell from the base. That's kind of interesting. So scary in a way.
2: That's quite a big tree, eh? I mean, like, I don't know. How long you think it's going to take before the TTC gets back? Maybe all day. And it looks like they're working hard on the wires, but I mean, like, I don't know, but that's one big tree, man, I tell you.
3: It is right in a busy place. And I know there's streetcars backed up on both sides. TTC is working on getting those out of the way, but it's pretty big. That's a big tree.
0: And Toronto Hydro is investigating and repairing the issue. And one person was taken to hospital after an industrial accident. This happened in Etobicoke. The incident was on Milton Street near Royal York Road in the Queensway. Paramedics say they responded to the area for a workplace injury. A man was taken to a trauma center, but it's not clear how seriously he was hurt or how he was injured. The Ministry of Labor is investigating. And OPP are investigating a wild crash on Highway 6 this morning. Police say a tractor trailer hauling steel was heading northbound on Highway 6 in Freelton. It was around 3:30 this morning, and that's when it struck a construction barrier, crossed all lanes, hit the barrier on the other side of the highway. No one was injured, but the crash did cause a diesel spill. OPP say charges are pending and roads in the area have since reopened. And a driver was sent to hospital after a single vehicle crash in Burlington. The vehicle went off Brant Street south of Dundas, struck a hydro pole. This happened around 3 this afternoon. You can see the force of the impact severed the pole. Halton police say the female driver suffered non-life-threatening injuries. And this is Toronto's breaking news, CP24. We'll take a look at Toronto's top stories. That's next.
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0: government will announce its response to U.S. tariffs on Tuesday. Sources tell CTV News it will involve retaliatory measures. And the city announcing plans today for affordable housing in Trinity Bellwoods. We'll have those details coming up. And a new study out of CAMH showing the number of youth struggling with their mental health is back to pre-pandemic levels. We'll have more on this just ahead. And stay with CP24 for more on these stories. And for further details, head to our website, cp24.com, and the CP24 app. Well, the city has announced plans for affordable housing in Trinity Bellwoods. 74 rent-controlled homes are being built on the site of a former Greenpeace parking lot. It's at Ossington and Dundas. 17 of the homes will be low rent. 40% of them will be 2 and 3 bedroom units. The city says that the homes will be built by a Canadian company, creating 200 new jobs in the trades using mass timber and geothermal energy.
1: 3 years ago, when I became mayor, affordable housing had almost stopped being built. So the city staff and I and city council, we set a target. 65,000 new homes for Toronto, with a good percentage of them affordable. And we want to be the housing developer also. We used to do that. We used to, at City of Toronto, build 32,000 units of housing. And then we stopped.
0: And the city says that the project's part of the housing TO plan to develop 65,000 new rent-controlled homes by 2030. And several Ontario municipalities say they're still waiting for hundreds of thousands of dollars. They say that was promised to them by the Ford government. As CTV's John Woodward reports, that promise came years ago. That's when the government backtracked its plans to develop the Greenbelt.
2: Under intense pressure 3 years ago, the Ford government reversed course on changes to the province's protected greenbelt that would have made certain developers billions.
3: I made a promise to you that I wouldn't touch the greenbelt. I broke that promise.
2: The change was made the day after CTV News reported that one of those developers had gotten a massage in Las Vegas at the same time and venue as a PC minister. That minister and a staffer resigned, the second wave of resignations after Housing Minister Steve Clark and his deputy Ryan Amato, while Ontario's then Auditor General found the benefits were going to a select few.
4: The process was biased in favor of certain developers and landowners who had timely access to the Housing Minister's Chief of Staff.
2: Brought in to clean up, Paul Calandra, who promised municipalities wouldn't have to pay for all the work they had done prepping for development or managing boundary changes.
5: Reimbursing the taxpayers of the city of Pickering is the right thing to do.
2: That was all in 2023. Now it's 3 years later, and many of those municipalities say they're still waiting for the cash. Pickering says it has not received reimbursement for these specific costs of $360,000. Durham Region confirmed it has not received funding relating to these costs, and Guelph said the information is accurate, that it's still waiting. All said they hope to continue working with the province. Reached at an event in Hamilton, NDP leader Maurit Stiles laid this at the feet of the premier.
6: Was he just misleading everybody, saying he was going to pay them back for all those fees, all that hundreds of thousands of dollars that our communities are out of pocket for his corruption, for his mistakes?
7: The Ford government is downloading the cost of their Greenbelt scandal onto the backs of municipalities and the people of Ontario.
2: Also still hanging after 3 years, the RCMP investigation into the deal. The force saying Monday, be assured that the RCMP's Sensitive and International Investigations Unit is conducting a thorough investigation. That investigation is ongoing. To protect the integrity of the investigation, we cannot provide information at this time. John Woodward, CTV News.
0: And more than 100 wildfires are continuing to burn across northern Ontario. 63 of the fires are located in the northwestern region. That's according to the latest update from the province. Six of them are not under control. One new fire was confirmed as of last night. 42 fires are burning in the northeastern region. One of them is being held. Two are under control while the remaining fires are being observed. And this is Toronto's breaking news. CP24, the number of youth struggling with their mental health has dropped to pre-pandemic levels. That according to a CAMH survey. We'll take a look at that next.
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0: The Amazing Race Canada, all new Tuesday at 9, 8 central on CTV.
1: A new survey finds that the number of youth struggling with their mental health is now back to pre-pandemic levels. The Center for Addiction and Mental Health survey found 46% of those in grades 7 to 12 reported a moderate to serious level of psychological distress last year. Now that's down from 51% in 2023. The survey also found fewer students are using alcohol and drugs than in the past, and that they're waiting longer before trying them for the first time.
2: A lot of resources and a lot of attention has gone to the challenges that youth have been experiencing. And I think we need to continue that. There is no doubt that youth are under stress and that they do need the resources that we have provided. And I think it's upon us to continue doing that and actually provide more so that we can help a greater proportion of students.
1: And the CAMH study has also found that 900% increase in online gambling among students. 1 in 10 bet on sports last year. That's compared to 1 in 100 in 2017. Almost a quarter of students reported seeing or hearing advertising for online gambling sites every day. And the rise comes after Ontario changed regulations to allow private betting sites to operate in the province. Well, the study finds students are finding ways around the age restrictions on those sites. And WestJet flight attendants have ratified a new collective agreement with the airline. They voted 90% in favor of the deal. The Canadian Union of Public Employees says that the agreement includes a more than 18% wage hike over 3 years, as well as new compensation for work done on the ground. It follows tough negotiations and a one-day strike by some 4,400 cabin crew earlier this month. And this is Toronto's breaking news, CP24. U of T is set to open a new medical facility at its Scarborough campus. We'll take a tour coming up.

0: am Katie Dawson. I'm a singer-songwriter. I write and perform all my own music. You can find my music on all streaming services. But here's the thing with that. You don't actually own your music, and there's data tracking involved. Wouldn't it be nice to own something you love? All of my music is available in hard copy directly from my website, katiedawson.ca, whether that's vinyl, CD, or even cassettes. Check out this record right here. It's glow-in-the-dark vinyl. Or how about this one? There's 24-karat gold leaf flake directly in the vinyl. This has never been done before on a vinyl record. Records should be fun, unique, and collectible. And the music on them should be great, too. Do you like rock and roll, folk, country, and rockabilly? Well, I've done all that and more, and I think you'll love it. Don't believe me? Just ask them.
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0: U of T is known for its medical program, and now a new facility is set to open at its Scarborough campus. CTV's Beth McDonnell got a tour of the Scarborough Academy of Medicine and Integrated Health.
1: This is CTV News on a tour of the new Garin Health Sciences Complex at the University of Toronto Scarborough. Vice President Linda Johnston is showing us and students where the next generation of healthcare professionals will learn and train.
2: Incredibly excited, obviously from a personal and professional perspective.
1: Inside, there are high-tech classrooms and labs and spaces filled with light and expansive views. Johnston says there have been long-standing issues around equity and the delivery of healthcare in the Eastern GTA. The hope, by building this place for students to study and gain experience, more people will practice nearby too.
2: We know there's a good evidence base that when students are trained in a particular geographic region, then they tend to stay there when they graduate and then go on to have a professional career there.
1: Workers are putting the final touches on the facility, which has been in the making for nearly a decade. It cost more than $150 million to build, and come September, it will welcome the first students. Among them is Vanuga Carey-Heron, who is studying to become a physiotherapist. She grew up in Scarborough and hopes to settle there.
3: So grateful to even be here in the first place, but being able to come into a new building with all these new systems and machines, and obviously I'm just excited for it.
1: Siam Imran is in his final year studying medicine and is also from Scarborough. After coming in as an immigrant and helping his parents navigate the healthcare system, he sees great value in the new complex and says it being close by lets people know a career in healthcare is available.
4: The option has really been for U of T that you would go, let's say, downtown or towards the Mississauga campus, which is fairly substantial commute. But also, I think what the nicest thing is, you're also giving back to the community that you've lived in, you've been raised in.
5: This is the reception.
1: A first for U of T, the complex will also allow patients to be treated in clinics, integrating education and the community. It's been a long road getting here, from selecting the site's location to funding to working with government and healthcare partners. But at full enrollment, the plan is to produce 40 physicians, 30 nurse practitioners, along with other healthcare workers, and 300 undergraduate students each year. Beth McDonnell, CTV News.
0: And this is Toronto's breaking news, CP24. We'll take a look at Toronto's top stories. That's next.

0: guy's a loser. He's going to be a loser. And simple as that. We're going to fight with everything we have.
1: Ontario Premier Doug Ford taking aim at U.S. President Donald Trump as the trade war takes another turn.
2: It's not a surprise for us that the U.S. would take some form of reprisal to our response to their unjustified tariff, which was on top of other unjustified tariffs. That's not a surprise.
1: Prime Minister Mark Carney preparing for his next move, calling the terms presented by U.S. officials a bad deal. Good evening. Premier Ford telling Trump to bring it on as the federal government prepares to announce retaliatory measures against the U.S. Let's bring in CTV's Mike Walker, who is live tonight with the latest developments and reaction. Mike.
3: Well, Rahim, a war of words today between the Ontario Premier and U.S. President Doug Ford repeatedly calling Trump a loser today. The Premier has been pushing for retaliatory tariffs, which we will learn more about tomorrow, and today said all options are on the table.
0: I've dealt with guys like you my whole life, and guess what? Y'all become losers because you're a loser.
3: Tough talk from Premier Doug Ford directed at the U.S. President amid the escalating trade war.
0: You know,

0: Your own people, President Trump, don't even like you. And they're going to speak loud and clear when it comes to the midterms.
1: The U.S. president is now threatening to increase tariffs on vehicles, auto parts, and steel to 50% in January in response to Canada's dollar-for-dollar match to 50% U.S. tariffs now in effect on $28 billion worth of Canadian exports.
0: We're going to fight with everything we have.
1: The federal government is set to reveal its retaliatory tariffs Tuesday. The premier said all options are on the table.
0: As for the electricity, everything's on the table. Critical minerals, everything's on the table.
1: The war of words between the U.S. president and the premier escalating this afternoon. While Ford was speaking in Hamilton, Trump took to social media, calling Ford the less charismatic, intelligent, and unimpressive brother of the late, great Rob Ford, going on to call Prime Minister Carney governor and Ford his flunky. The post coming hours after Ford went off on President Trump on News Talk 1010.
2: Well, he can kiss my ass as far as I'm concerned. We're going to go at him. Full steam.
1: The premier's response to Trump.
0: And you think an insult from him hurts me? Well, bring it on, buddy. I'm ready.
3: He should put his money where his mouth is.
1: The opposition is calling on the premier to immediately recall the legislature to pass an emergency relief bill.
3: Doug Ford talks really tough, you know, in moments like this, but we haven't seen real action.
1: A call for dismiss while announcing an expansion of a program to support workers and businesses affected by tariffs. In the meantime, Mayor Olivia Chow acknowledges the road ahead will be tough.
4: Of it is going to have impact.
1: Stating the city is implementing the mayor's economic action plan in response.
4: $80 billion budget and using that budget to buy shop local.
1: Chow adds Toronto is resilient, on track to create 16,000 new jobs this year. Now, Prime Minister Mark Carney has previously stated that retaliatory tariffs would take effect after Labor Day, but hasn't provided any specifics. Again, we are expected to learn those details Tuesday morning. Reporting live at Queen's Park, I'm Mike Walker. Raheem, back to you.
5: Thanks for that, Mike. Beyond the politicians, Torontonians are also weighing in on Ford's comments and the federal government's decision to fight back against the new U.S. tariffs.
6: I saw online somebody said it's David and Goliath, and the Americans were saying, well, we're Goliath. And the comment underneath was, well, how did that end up?
7: Carney is standing up for Canada and following suit with the tariffs.
8: I know it's going to be real hard for a lot of people who are struggling, but it's hard now. And it would be worse if the Americans got their way, because we don't know what they would do next. They're not interested in honoring contracts at all. They can't be trusted.
5: Meanwhile, local businesses are also bracing for the potential impacts of these tariffs while navigating an uncertain and volatile market. That includes a local hockey equipment company just trying to get their sticks across the border. CTV's Sean Lethong reports.
9: Inside this Vaughan warehouse, orders of hockey sticks are being prepared to ship.
10: Approximately 52% of this pile is going to be going to the United States.
9: Joey Walsh is the founder and CEO of The Hockey Stick Man, a Canadian company specializing in high-level hockey equipment at a discount price. After trade talks with the U.S. failed, Canadian hockey sticks have been slapped with a 50% tariff.
10: Someone stands up and says, don't buy hockey sticks from Canada. That's a pretty big deal. And if it's the President of the United States, that's a huge deal.
9: Since 2010, the Hockey Stick Man has grown to 80 employees and 3 locations in Ontario, with the Vaughan location opening today.
10: So the warehouse is designed to bring in hockey sticks, gloves, tape.
9: Walsh says for the U.S. government to target their product makes little sense.
10: Very little is actually made in Canada, and literally nothing is made in the United States. So it's not protecting any industries in the United States. It's simply a target for political gain.
9: Walsh says they manufacture their own product, so what would be a $400 stick from major brands like CCM or Bauer retails here for $200. Manufacturing is done in China, so they've been navigating the tariff landscape for 18 months.
10: I think tariffs have been more disruptive than maybe even COVID, and COVID, people didn't play hockey.
9: Because most of their business is online.
10: Individual orders, specific locations, right to their home.
9: They're charged tariffs by country of origin, potentially avoiding the 50% hit, but it's hard to say how this new tariff will be interpreted.
10: Every month there's something that comes up and it changes, and then the goalposts move and things like that. So it's extremely difficult to run a small to medium-sized business.
9: And while most of the orders are shipped out of southern Ontario, Walsh has found it necessary to open distribution south of the border.
10: The warehouse in Buffalo is needed to diversify our risk. And if we can't ship things in out of Canada, we have to be able to continue to service the customers.
9: So far, they've decided to hold their prices in order to serve customers.
10: If we continue to hit and play trade wars, then the goods of our bicycles, our footballs, our volleyballs, our hockey sticks, they're all going to go through the roof on both sides of the border.
9: With the hope that both countries can stay in the game. Shaolin Thong, CTV News.
5: Just ahead, a massive tree topples onto a busy downtown artery, creating a major mess, detouring traffic and transit all day long. Those details coming up. But first, here's a live look at the city tonight. Partly cloudy and 17 degrees this hour. Let's bring in Lindsay Morrison with a first look at the forecast.
3: Well, Raheem, we had a bit of an unsettled day today. Not quite as soggy as it was at times over the weekend, but the cloud cover stuck around. And yeah, we did have rounds of showers through the morning and afternoon, even into the early evening in places. Here's a look at tonight. We do expect to be drier, generally speaking, in most areas overnight, and a seasonal overnight low of 15 degrees. Dayside today, we were a little cooler than average. Tomorrow, back to normal, near seasonal, 25 degrees is what we're forecasting under a mix of sun and cloud. Going to be a nice day finally to head back to the CNE. And we've got a couple of nice days to look forward to. So we'll take you through the weather forecast coming up. For now, though, Raheem, I'll send it back to you.
5: Thanks, Lindsay. The Ontario Provincial Police are investigating a serious crash on Highway 6 that involved a tractor trailer. You can see the damage is extensive. Police say the northbound truck hauling steel hit a construction barrier around 3:30 a.m., then crossed all lanes and hit a barrier on the other side of the highway. No injuries were reported. OPP say charges are pending. And a single vehicle crash sent one person to hospital in Burlington. It happened around 3 p.m. at Brant Street, south of Dundas. The collision took down a hydro pole. The driver is expected to survive. An early morning fire in Ajax that destroyed one home and damaged others is considered suspicious. Crews battled intense flames and heavy smoke. This is in the area of Rossland Road and Harkins Drive. One local resident described what she woke up to this morning.
11: My son was going to work at around 4:45 a.m. and he went to grab his Uber and I guess he saw the flames. So he came running in the house and he was screaming, call 911, call 911. So I called 911, and in that time he had run across the street and he was just outside yelling, get out, because we don't know which houses are occupied. Most of them are not. I think there's only two that actually have occupants.
5: No injuries have been reported. A large tree came crashing down near Dundas and Sherbourne, causing significant damage. The CTV News chopper was over the scene where the tree fell early today. It blocked the road and took down power lines and streetcar wires, impacting traffic and transit routes.
12: That's one big tree, man, I tell you.
13: It is right in a busy place. And I know there's streetcars backed up on both sides. TTC is working on getting those out of the way, but it's pretty big. That's a big tree.
14: It's interesting that it actually fell from the base. That's kind of interesting. So scary in a way.
5: A statement from the city reads, quote, we take this evolving situation very seriously and ask members of the public to report hazardous trees and branches to 311 to help ensure staff can investigate and remove hazards for the safety of all. Coming up on CTV News, transforming a former parking lot into affordable homes as the city breaks ground in Trinity Bellwoods.
3: Well, it's hard to believe it's only 2 weeks until back to school for so many kids. Anyone heading to camp tomorrow has a nice day to look forward to. Overall, though, through this week, we are trending near or below seasonal temperature-wise. We'll take an early look at next weekend's weather forecast after the break.

0: don't you get rid of those things? They're just taking up space.
1: Too bad there isn't someone who could help.
2: Yeah, there is.
1: Is there anything else you'd like to get rid of?
3: Oh, yeah.
4: A break in the action.
5: Incoming dishes.
4: Ah!
5: Doc.
4: Well, with Dawn Power Wash, he can fly through 99% of grease and grime in half the time.
5: Oh, my gration. 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
14: Oh, yeah.
15: Welcome back. Here's a live look at the city this hour. Partly cloudy conditions, but dry. Let's bring in Lindsay for another look at the forecast.
16: Well, Raheem, we are going to hold on to the chance of a shower tomorrow in some parts of Ontario, but it looks like here in the GTA, we can look forward to, at the very least, sun mixed with cloud, and it should be dry for the next couple of days here. Weather is brought to you by the Presler Law Firm Injury Lawyers. You don't pay unless they win. Today, though, we had rounds of showers. It was a nice sunrise early this morning. Of course, the cloudiness blocking the view of that sun, but it was still, there was a nice glow in the sky. Didn't take long, though, before the clouds fully took over once again. And again, we had rounds of showers through the day today. Not a whole lot of sun. That changes for tomorrow. So here's what we're looking at as far as active weather. High pressure moving in, this stubborn low finally departing, but as it continues to rotate, some areas could continue to get a wraparound shower tomorrow. Here's how it all looks on our forecast radar. So I'm just going to pause this about midday tomorrow. This is looking quite lovely, but you can see the chance of showers for the most part north and east of the GTA. Slight chance for parts of the southwest. Then on Wednesday, more in the way of sunshine. Here's what's approaching for Wednesday overnight and into Thursday. Thursday itself, not expected to be a wash, but that chance of showers is going to be there as early as the morning and might linger into the afternoon. But we should have some sun in the mix as well. So again, not a washout of a day. Overnight tonight, 15 for the low. That is seasonally average. Chance, just a 30% chance of showers with light winds. Should be around 17 degrees early tomorrow morning as many are waking up and heading out the door. And then daytime highs in the mid-20s for some, low 20s for others. Normal temperature or seasonal average is now about 24 degrees here in the city of Toronto, and we will be close to that over the next couple of days here. Your CNE forecast is looking good. Again, Thursday, there is the chance of showers, but it is not expected to be an all-day event. Here's your seven-day forecast. Friday, hanging on to that slight chance of a shower, but I do think we're going to enjoy some nice dry weather to kick off the weekend. Saturday, for the most part, should be good too. Maybe, if anything, a little below seasonal with a mix of sun and cloud. Sunday, we're going to increase that cloud cover and keep an eye out for a few showers. Looks a little more likely that we will get into periods of wet weather by next Monday. That's your look at the weather for now. Raheem, I'm going to send it back over to you.
15: Thanks for that, Lindsay. Municipalities say they're still waiting for hundreds of thousands of dollars they say was promised to them by the Ford government. That promise came years ago when the province backtracked its plans to develop the Greenbelt. CTV's John Woodward explains.
17: Under intense pressure 3 years ago, the Ford government reversed course on changes to the province's protected greenbelt that would have made certain developers billions.
18: I made a promise to you that I wouldn't touch the greenbelt. I broke that promise.
3: The change made after a growing scandal, including a CTV News report that one of the developers had gotten a massage in Las Vegas at the same time and venue as a PC minister. That minister and the staffer resigned. The second wave of resignations after Housing Minister Steve Clark and his deputy Ryan Amato, while Ontario's then Auditor General found the benefits were going to a select few.
13: The process was biased in favor of certain developers and landowners who had timely access to the Housing Minister's Chief of Staff.
3: Brought in to clean up, Paul Calandra, who promised municipalities wouldn't have to pay for all the work they had done prepping for development or managing boundary changes.
14: Reimbursing the taxpayers of the city of Pickering is the right thing to do.
3: That was all in 2023. Now it's 3 years later, and many of those municipalities say they're still waiting for the cash. Pickering says it has not received reimbursement for these specific costs of $360,000. Durham Region confirmed it has not received funding relating to these costs, and Guelph said the information is accurate, that it's still waiting. All said they hope to continue working with the province. Reached at an event in Hamilton, NDP leader Marit Stiles laid this at the feet of the premier.
18: Was he just misleading everybody, saying he was going to pay them back for all those fees, all that hundreds of thousands of dollars that our communities are out of pocket for his corruption, for his mistakes?
19: The Ford government is downloading the cost of their Greenbelt scandal onto the backs of municipalities and the people of Ontario.
3: Also still hanging after 3 years, the RCMP investigation into the deal. The force saying Monday, be assured that the RCMP's Sensitive and International Investigations Unit is conducting a thorough investigation. That investigation is ongoing. To protect the integrity of the investigation, we cannot provide information at this time. John Woodward, CTV News.
15: A new survey finds the number of youth struggling with their mental health is now back to pre-pandemic levels. The Center for Addiction and Mental Health survey found 46% of those in grades 7 to 12 reported a moderate to serious level of psychological distress in 2025. That is down from 51% in 2023. The survey also found fewer students are using alcohol and drugs than in the past, and that they're waiting longer before trying them for the first time. The CAMH study also found a 900% increase in online gambling among students. 1 in 10 bet on sports in 2025 compared to 1 in 100 in 2017. Almost a quarter of students reported seeing or hearing advertising for online gambling sites every day. The rise comes after Ontario changed regulations to allow private betting sites to operate in the province. The study finds students are finding ways around the age restrictions on those sites. The city has announced plans for affordable housing in Trinity Bellwoods. 74 rent-controlled homes are being built on the site of a former Green Pea parking lot at Ossington and Dundas. 17 of the homes will be low rent, while 40% of them will be 2- and 3-bedroom units. The city says the homes will be built by a Canadian company, creating 200 new jobs in the trades. The city says the project is part of the housing plan to develop 65,000 new rent-controlled homes by 2030. Still ahead on CTV News, a woman from the GTA out nearly $10,000 following a canceled flight and a refund that never seemed to arrive. Pat Foran has that story next.

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2: Closed captioning of this CP24 program is brought to you by Diamond and Diamond Lawyers, Canada's largest personal injury law firm with over $1 billion in total settlements.
3: More now on our top story, as multiple sources tell CTV News that Canada will announce retaliatory tariffs against the U.S. tomorrow. Dominic LeBlanc is the minister leading this trade negotiations and says it was not one specific issue that resulted in Canada backing out of a deal.
4: There was a cumulative effect of things that we saw at the end of last week on Friday that made us conclude that the United States was asking too much for what Canada, what was in the commercial and economic interest of our country.
3: Meanwhile, Conservative leader Pierre Poilievre says Canada needs to exploit the leverage it has to get a fair trade deal done with the U.S.
5: We as Conservatives are fighting to reinstate the 1965 tariff-free auto pact, which says that an automaker has to make a car here to sell a car here and do the same south of the border. That would be a deal that would be good for both Canada and the U.S. We need to get tariff-free trade because 90% of the cars we make are sold south of the border.
3: Tomorrow's announcement by the federal government is also expected to include details of government relief measures for workers and businesses affected by U.S. tariffs. WestJet flight attendants have ratified a new collective agreement with the airline. They voted 90% in favor of the deal. The Canadian Union of Public Employees says the agreement includes a more than 18% wage hike over 3 years, as well as new compensation for work done on the ground. It follows tough negotiations and a one-day strike by some 4,400 cabin crew earlier this month. A woman from Mississauga says she waited months for a $10,000 refund after a flight she booked through a third-party website was canceled. CTV's Pat Foran has more on the frustrating ordeal.
6: Very disappointed, but on the other hand, safety comes first.
7: Vivian of Mississauga asked we only use her first name. She flew to Poland in March to meet her husband, and they planned an anniversary trip. First to Abu Dhabi in the United Arab Emirates, and then on to the Maldives Islands in the Indian Ocean. They were on the plane ready to take off when the conflict in the Middle East caused the airline to cancel their flight.
6: Unfortunately, the war broke out and we stuck on the plane and the flight got canceled because the airspace was closed in Abu Dhabi.
7: The two-round trip tickets cost almost $10,000. When Vivian contacted the airline Etihad Airways, she was told she was entitled to a full refund. But because she booked through Expedia, the money would have to be refunded to the booking website first. Etihad Airways issued the refund of almost $10,000 to Expedia, and Vivian was told she would get her money back in 4 to 8 weeks. But she never did.
6: We expect a refund by April. And then we called in April and never happened. They said another 4 to 8 weeks.
7: Months passed, and despite promises, the refund never showed up. Vivian became concerned she might never get it.
6: Everybody said the same thing, but I just don't see the money back. I don't see my money.
7: When CTV News reached out to Expedia on Vivian's behalf, a spokesperson said, upon investigation, her refund request was submitted incorrectly to the airline. We sincerely apologize for the inconvenience this caused. Expedia then refunded the $9,934 right away, which was great news for her.
6: You got the money back, a full refund, and plus they give us a $400 credit. We really appreciate the help. Wish all the best for CTV.
7: Pat Foran, CTV News.

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14: The University of Toronto is preparing to open a new medical facility at its Scarborough campus. CTV's Beth McDonnell takes us inside to show us what this new building will mean for students and the patients they care for.
15: This is CTV News on a tour of the new Garin Health Sciences Complex at the University of Toronto, Scarborough. Vice President Linda Johnston is showing us and students where the next generation of healthcare professionals will learn and train.
16: Incredibly excited, obviously from a personal and professional perspective.
15: Inside, there are high-tech classrooms and labs and spaces filled with light and expansive views. Johnston says there have been long-standing issues around equity and the delivery of healthcare in the Eastern GTA. The hope, by building this place for students to study and gain experience, more people will practice nearby too.
16: We know there's a good evidence base that when students are trained in a particular geographic region, then they tend to stay there when they graduate and then go on to have a professional career there.
15: Workers are putting the final touches on the facility, which has been in the making for nearly a decade. It cost more than $150 million to build, and come September, it will welcome the first students. Among them is Vanuga Carey-Heron, who is studying to become a physiotherapist. She grew up in Scarborough and hopes to settle there.
17: So grateful to even be here in the first place, but being able to come into a new building with all these new systems and machines, and obviously I'm just excited for it.
15: Siam Imran is in his final year studying medicine and is also from Scarborough. After coming in as an immigrant and helping his parents navigate the healthcare system, he sees great value in the new complex and says it being close by lets people know a career in healthcare is available.
18: The option has really been for U of T that you would go, let's say, downtown or towards the Mississauga campus, which is fairly substantial commute. But also, I think what the nicest thing is, you're also giving back to the community that you've lived in, you've been raised in.
19: This is the reception.
15: A first for U of T, the complex will also allow patients to be treated in clinics, integrating education and the community. It's been a long road getting here, from selecting the site's location to funding to working with government and healthcare partners. But at full enrollment, the plan is to produce 40 physicians, 30 nurse practitioners, along with other healthcare workers, and 300 undergraduate students each year. Beth McDonnell, CTV News.
14: And that is our report for this evening. A reminder, you can get breaking news all day on CP24 and on our website, ctvnewstoronto.ca. For Lindsay Morrison and all of us at CTV News, have a good night. I'm Raheem Ladani. We'll see you tomorrow.

0: federal government will announce its response to U.S. tariffs on Tuesday, and sources tell CTV News it will involve retaliatory measures. An industrial accident in Etobicoke sent one person to hospital. We'll have those details just ahead. And no injuries are reported after a fire destroys a home in Ajax. This is Toronto's breaking news, CP24, and I'm Liz West. Multiple sources tell CTV News that Canada will announce retaliatory tariffs against the United States tomorrow. It's unclear what the scope of the tariffs will be. Earlier today, Carney said Canada may need to move away from matching American tariffs dollar for dollar and instead use more targeted retaliation aimed at protecting Canadian workers and businesses. U.S. President Donald Trump escalated the trade war today, threatening new 50% tariffs on Canadian vehicles, auto parts, and steel. Carney held a news conference in Quebec this afternoon. That's where he spoke about the ongoing dispute.
1: Over the last year, Canada has signed more than 20 trade and security deals across five continents. We completed our most recent trade deal with the United Arab Emirates in a record 47 days. Canada is now the best connected economy in the world. Canadian businesses now enjoy tariff-free access to 1.5 billion consumers. Over the next 6 months, we will double that number through new trade deals with ASEAN and India.
0: And now for more on how retaliatory tariffs could impact the GTA and the province at large, we're going to go live to CP24's Andrew Brennan. Andrew?
2: Liz, our colleagues at CTV News have already done profiles on exporters in Scarborough, looking at hockey equipment, well, particularly hockey stick makers, and how they're dealing right now. So those just two of many stories that we already are trying to show the impacts of $28 billion of goods being tariffed 50%, and what that could mean for local economies across the GTHA and the Greater Golden Horseshoe. Of course, Ontario, when we think about our big economies, we think of things like the auto sector, and we're going to get into that in a second. But as we think a little bit about what could be coming as retaliatory tariffs from Canada in the morning, and also what necessarily will ultimately end this escalating trade war, we're also hearing a little bit more in terms of rhetoric that's getting a little bit more, not just snappy, but also venomous from both sides of the border. So as we've heard from the U.S. president describing the premier of Ontario for his comments about Donald Trump being a bully, we're now hearing as well from the U.S. president that Doug Ford, the premier of Ontario, is ultimately a flunky for the governor, not prime minister of Canada, Mark Carney, and also saying he's a lesser comparative version of his late, as he put it, late great brother, Rob Ford. So these are some of the comments we've heard from the White House, and of course the leader of the free world being Donald Trump, the president of the United States. But when we hear about how the premier is responding to that, well, some of those comments we can't really air repeatedly on a news channel because this is still family programming out there, folks, and we can't say all of it, but we can show some of it.
3: I've been in this game a lot longer than he has. I got skin on me like an alligator. And you think an insult from him hurts me? Well, bring it on, buddy. I'm ready. Bring it on. You know something? I've dealt with guys like you my whole life. And guess what? Y'all become losers because you're a loser.
2: Now, we're hearing a little bit more about how Canada, from an interconnected confederation, could potentially respond here. Let's start with how Premier of Alberta, Danielle Smith, is saying her meeting with Premier of Ontario, Doug Ford, went a few hours ago. She said that they spoke about how to work constructively, as she put it, to deal with, as she says, disproportionate impacts that these tariffs will have on Ontario businesses, offering her support on how they can work together to strengthen in the Canadian economy. Now, one point of contention there has been between Alberta's leader and other leaders of different provinces is potentially looking at how some of the exports of Alberta oil could be used as leverage. Something she said, she has said in the past, by the way, would be extremely harmful to Canadians and is not a viable option. So, I've mentioned before that as we think about the impacts we're going to have here, one of the big sectors, of course, being auto. On the other hand, you also have so many different interconnected parts of our economy with cities and also states at large south of the border. When we've been speaking with mayors from across the Greater Golden Horseshoe, they say they know that there's going to be pain coming from their constituents, but they also say that this is, and this is a united front, it appears right now, that Canada as a country must stay strong.
4: This whole district from along the St. Lawrence River and along Ontario is the largest trading district in the country. On both sides of the border, it's about $6 trillion of goods, of tourism, of retail, automotive, of course, parts, supplies that crosses between our two countries. And about a year ago, I was part of a delegation of folks that went to Washington and met with our fellow mayors, met with governors and senators and congressmen. People and they're concerned, and this was back when these were first introduced. They are equally concerned.
2: A lot of concern right now, but still no indication about how things are

0: Bostonians, let's show our love. Buy, shop, eat, spend local. And at the city, I have a mayor's economic action plan, and in it, very clear. Priority number one, we are taking the $80 billion dollar budget and using that budget to buy, shop local.
1: And Torontonians are weighing in on the federal government's decision to fight back against the new U.S. tariffs.
2: I think, you know, the U.S. is such a big economy. At some point, we'll have to make a deal. I think maybe it's just about weathering the storm right now with Trump.
3: We have to stand on our grounds, and we should not be bullied by the bigger countries, I guess.
4: Do you think this is going to affect your life, the cost of living, cost of coffee, cost of everything?
5: It might, but that's okay. Yeah, what else can you do?
4: Exactly.
5: Can't give in.
1: Now, for more details on Canada's tariff response, just head to our website, cp24.com. And this is Toronto's breaking news, CP24. One home destroyed, several others damaged after a big fire in Ajax. We'll have those details just ahead.
6: What do you think is going on?
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0: An early morning fire in Ajax that destroyed one home and damaged others is considered suspicious. And firefighters were called to Rossland Road at Harkins Drive. It was around 5 this morning. There they found multiple homes involved. It's unclear if anyone was inside at the time, and no injuries are reported.
1: We woke up and, you know, there was a lot of noise from the neighbors who happened to notice what was happening. And we came outside and just seeing the house was fully engulfed in flame and made sure somebody called 911. Fire department arrived really shortly after. And we were just happy that, the neighbors were out safe.
2: At one point, the flames shot up and there was embers, and I was really concerned about the forest in the back igniting. So thankfully it didn't, and we've heard that everyone's okay, so that's the most important thing. It's really sad. I talked to the occupant next door and she seems really shooken up, so hopefully we can do something as a neighborhood and help them out.
0: Now, Rossland is closed between Church Street and Ravenscroft Road. And Hamilton police looking to speak to three people who they say have critical information in connection with a shooting at a private event. It was early Sunday morning. Police are releasing images. Here's the three men that they want to speak with. The shooting happened around 3 a.m. near Queenston Road and Parkdale Avenue South. And police say a physical altercation broke out between the two parties. Then a firearm was discharged. No injuries were reported, and anyone with information is asked to please contact investigators. And traffic and transit, that was disrupted on a key downtown artery today after a large tree fell onto the roadway. Chopper 24 was over Dundas near Sherburn and saw this massive tree fell on the road, blocking it, taking down power lines and streetcar wires. 505 and 506 streetcars were detouring.
3: It's interesting that it actually fell from the base. That's kind of interesting. So scary in a way.
4: That's

0: Quite a big tree, eh? I mean, like, I don't know. How long you think it's going to take before the TTC gets back? Maybe all day. And it looks like they're working hard on the wires, but I mean, like, I don't know, but that's one big tree, man, I tell you.
1: It is right in a busy place. And I know there's streetcars backed up on both sides. TTC is working on getting those out of the way, but it's pretty big. That's a big tree.
2: And Toronto Hydro is investigating and repairing the issue. And one person was taken to hospital after an industrial accident. This happened in Etobicoke. The incident was on Milton Street near Royal York Road in the Queensway. Paramedics say they responded to the area for a workplace injury. A man was taken to a trauma center, but it's not clear how seriously he was hurt or how he was injured. The Ministry of Labor is investigating. And OPP are investigating a wild crash on Highway 6 this morning. Police say a tractor trailer hauling steel was heading northbound on Highway 6 in Freelton. It was around 3:30 this morning, and that's when it struck a construction barrier, crossed all lanes, hit the barrier on the other side of the highway. No one was injured, but the crash did cause a diesel spill. OPP say charges are pending and roads in the area have since reopened. And a driver was sent to hospital after a single vehicle crash in Burlington. The vehicle went off Brant Street south of Dundas, struck a hydro pole. This happened around 3 this afternoon. You can see the force of the impact severed the pole. Halton police say the female driver suffered non-life-threatening injuries. And this is Toronto's breaking news, CP24. We'll take a look at Toronto's top stories. That's next.
3: Bottlemax now has more?
4: Oh, yeah. Like up to 90 new prizes of $100,000 on every draw.
5: Yeah, right. And aliens exist.
6: What? Lottomax has more prizes?
4: Yep, that's more chances to win.
6: Sure, and horses can fly.
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11: Closed captioning of this CP24 program is brought to you by Diamond and Diamond Lawyers, Canada's largest personal injury law firm with over $1 billion in total settlements.
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0: government will announce its response to U.S. tariffs on Tuesday. Sources tell CTV News it will involve retaliatory measures. And the city announcing plans today for affordable housing in Trinity Bellwoods. We'll have those details coming up. And a new study out of CAMH showing the number of youth struggling with their mental health is back to pre-pandemic levels. We'll have more on this just ahead. And stay with CP24 for more on these stories. And for further details, head to our website, cp24.com, and the CP24 app. Well, the city has announced plans for affordable housing in Trinity Bellwoods. 74 rent-controlled homes are being built on the site of a former Greenpeace parking lot. It's at Ossington and Dundas. 17 of the homes will be low rent. 40% of them will be 2 and 3 bedroom units. The city says that the homes will be built by a Canadian company, creating 200 new jobs in the trades using mass timber and geothermal energy.
1: 3 years ago, when I became mayor, affordable housing had almost stopped being built. So the city staff and I and city council, we set a target, 65,000 new homes for Toronto, with a good percentage of them affordable. And we want to be the housing developer also. We used to do that. We used to, at City of Toronto, build 32,000 units of housing. And then we stopped.
0: And the city says that the project is part of the housing TO plan to develop 65,000 new rent-controlled homes by 2030. And several Ontario municipalities say they're still waiting for hundreds of thousands of dollars. They say that was promised to them by the Ford government. As CTV's John Woodward reports, that promise came years ago. That's when the government backtracked its plans to develop the Greenbelt.
2: Under intense pressure 3 years ago, the Ford government reversed course on changes to the province's protected greenbelt that would have made certain developers billions.
3: I made a promise to you that I wouldn't touch the greenbelt. I broke that promise.
2: The change was made the day after CTV News reported that one of those developers had gotten a massage in Las Vegas at the same time and venue as a PC minister. That minister and a staffer resigned, the second wave of resignations after Housing Minister Steve Clark and his deputy Ryan Amato, while Ontario's then Auditor General found the benefits were going to a select few.
4: The process was biased in favor of certain developers and landowners who had timely access to the Housing Minister's Chief of Staff.
2: Brought in to clean up, Paul Calandra, who promised municipalities wouldn't have to pay for all the work they had done prepping for development or managing boundary changes.
5: Reimbursing the taxpayers of the city of Pickering is the right thing to do.
2: That was all in 2023. Now it's 3 years later, and many of those municipalities say they're still waiting for the cash. Pickering says it has not received reimbursement for these specific costs of $360,000. Durham Region confirmed it has not received funding relating to these costs, and Guelph said the information is accurate, that it's still waiting. All said they hope to continue working with the province. Reached at an event in Hamilton, NDP leader Marit Stiles laid this at the feet of the premier.
6: Was he just misleading everybody, saying he was going to pay them back for all those fees, all that hundreds of thousands of dollars that our communities are out of pocket for his corruption, for his mistakes?
7: The Ford government is downloading the cost of their Greenbelt scandal onto the backs of municipalities and the people of Ontario.
2: Also still hanging after 3 years, the RCMP investigation into the deal. The force saying Monday, be assured that the RCMP Sensitive and International Investigations Unit is conducting a thorough investigation. That investigation is ongoing. To protect the integrity of the investigation, we cannot provide information at this time. John Woodward, CTV News.
0: And more than 100 wildfires are continuing to burn across northern Ontario. 63 of the fires are located in the northwestern region. That's according to the latest update from the province. Six of them are not under control. One new fire was confirmed as of last night. 42 fires are burning in the northeastern region. One of them is being held. Two are under control while the remaining fires are being observed. And this is Toronto's breaking news. CP24, the number of youth struggling with their mental health has dropped to pre-pandemic levels. That according to a CAMH survey. We'll take a look at that next.
8: 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Sometimes she's a wise woman. 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
0: A new survey finds that the number of youth struggling with their mental health is now back to pre-pandemic levels. The Center for Addiction and Mental Health survey found 46% of those in grades 7 to 12 reported a moderate to serious level of psychological distress last year. Now that's down from 51% in 2023. The survey also found fewer students are using alcohol and drugs than in the past, and that they're waiting longer before trying them for the first time.
16: A lot of resources and a lot of attention has gone to the challenges that youth have been experiencing. And I think we need to continue that. There is no doubt that youth are under stress and that they do need the resources that we have provided. And I think it's upon us to continue doing that and actually provide more so that we can help a greater proportion of students.
0: And the CAMH study has also found that 900% increase in online gambling among students. 1 in 10 bet on sports last year. That's compared to 1 in 100 in 2017. Almost a quarter of students reported seeing or hearing advertising for online gambling sites every day. And the rise comes after Ontario changed regulations to allow private betting sites to operate in the province. Well, the study finds students are finding ways around the age restrictions on those sites. And WestJet flight attendants have ratified a new collective agreement with the airline. They voted 90% in favor of the deal. The Canadian Union of Public Employees says that the agreement includes a more than 18% wage hike over 3 years, as well as new compensation for work done on the ground. It follows tough negotiations and a one-day strike by some 4,400 cabin crew earlier this month. And this is Toronto's breaking news, CP24. U of T is set to open a new medical facility at its Scarborough campus. We'll take a tour coming up.
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0: U of T is known for its medical program, and now a new facility is set to open at its Scarborough campus. CTV's Beth McDonnell got a tour of the Scarborough Academy of Medicine and Integrated Health.
22: This is CTV News on a tour of the new Garin Health Sciences Complex at the University of Toronto Scarborough. Vice President Linda Johnston is showing us and students where the next generation of healthcare professionals will learn and train.
23: Incredibly excited, obviously from a personal and professional perspective.
22: Inside, there are high-tech classrooms and labs and spaces filled with light and expansive views. Johnston says there have been long-standing issues around equity and the delivery of healthcare in the Eastern GTA. The hope, by building this place for students to study and gain experience, more people will practice nearby too.
23: We know there's a good evidence base that when students are trained in a particular geographic region, then they tend to stay there when they graduate and then go on to have a professional career there.
22: Workers are putting the final touches on the facility, which has been in the making for nearly a decade. It cost more than $150 million to build, and come September, it will welcome the first students. Among them is Vanuga Carey-Heron, who is studying to become a physiotherapist. She grew up in Scarborough and hopes to settle there.
24: So grateful to even be here in the first place, but being able to come into a new building with all these new systems and machines, and obviously I'm just excited for it.
22: Siam Imran is in his final year studying medicine and is also from Scarborough. After coming in as an immigrant and helping his parents navigate the healthcare system, he sees great value in the new complex and says it being close by lets people know a career in healthcare is available.
25: The option has really been for U of T that you would go, let's say, downtown or towards the Mississauga campus, which is a fairly substantial commute. But also, I think what the nicest thing is, you're also giving back to the community that you've lived in, you've been raised in.
26: This is the reception.
22: A first for U of T, the complex will also allow patients to be treated in clinics, integrating education and the community. It's been a long road getting here, from selecting the site's location to funding to working with government and healthcare partners. But at full enrollment, the plan is to produce 40 physicians, 30 nurse practitioners, along with other healthcare workers, and 300 undergraduate students each year. Beth McDonnell, CTV News.
0: And this is Toronto's breaking news, CP24. We'll take a look at Toronto's top stories. That's next.

0: this guy's a loser. He's going to be a loser. And simple as that. We're going to fight with everything we have.
1: Ontario Premier Doug Ford taking aim at U.S. President Donald Trump as the trade war takes another turn.
2: It's not a surprise for us that the U.S. would take some form of reprisal to our response to their unjustified tariff, which was on top of other unjustified tariffs. That's not a surprise.
1: Prime Minister Mark Carney preparing for his next move, calling the terms presented by U.S. officials a bad deal. Good evening. Premier Ford telling Trump to bring it on as the federal government prepares to announce retaliatory measures against the U.S. Let's bring in CTV's Mike Walker, who is live tonight with the latest developments and reaction. Mike.
3: Well, Rahim, a war of words today between the Ontario Premier and U.S. President Doug Ford repeatedly calling Trump a loser today. The Premier has been pushing for retaliatory tariffs, which we will learn more about tomorrow, and today said all options are on the table.
0: I've dealt with guys like you my whole life, and guess what? Y'all become losers because you're a loser.
3: Tough talk from Premier Doug Ford directed at the U.S. president amid the escalating trade war.
0: You know, your own people, President Trump, don't even like you. And they're going to speak loud and clear when it comes to the midterms.
3: The U.S. president is now threatening to increase tariffs on vehicles, auto parts, and steel to 50% in January in response to Canada's dollar-for-dollar match to 50% U.S. tariffs now in effect on $28 billion worth of Canadian exports.
0: We're going to fight with everything we have.
3: The federal government is set to reveal its retaliatory tariffs Tuesday. The premier said all options are on the table.
0: As for the electricity, everything's on the table. Critical minerals, everything's on the table.
3: The war of words between the U.S. president and the premier escalating this afternoon. While Ford was speaking in Hamilton, Trump took to social media, calling Ford the less charismatic, intelligent, and unimpressive brother of the late great Rob Ford, going on to call Prime Minister Carney governor and Ford his flunky. The post coming hours after Ford went off on President Trump on News Talk 1010.
4: Well, he can kiss my ass as far as I'm concerned. We're going to go at him. Full steam.
3: The premier's response to Trump.
0: And you think an insult from him hurts me? Well, bring it on, buddy. I'm ready.
5: He should put his money where his mouth is.
3: The opposition is calling on the premier to immediately recall the legislature to pass an emergency relief bill.
5: Doug Ford talks really tough, you know, in moments like this, but we haven't seen real action.
3: A call for dismiss while announcing an expansion of a program to support workers and businesses affected by tariffs. In the meantime, Mayor Olivia Chow acknowledges the road ahead will be tough.
6: All of it is going to have impact.
3: Stating the city is implementing the mayor's economic action plan in response.
6: $80 billion budget and using that budget to buy shop local.
3: Chow adds Toronto is resilient, on track to create 16,000 new jobs this year.
7: Now, Prime Minister Mark Carney has previously stated that retaliatory tariffs would take effect after Labor Day, but hasn't provided any specifics. Again, we are expected to learn those details Tuesday morning. Reporting live at Queen's Park, I'm Mike Walker. Raheem, back to you.
1: Thanks for that, Mike. Beyond the politicians, Torontonians are also weighing in on Ford's comments and the federal government's decision to fight back against the new U.S. tariffs.
8: I saw online somebody said it's David and Goliath, and the Americans were saying, well, we're Goliath. And the comment underneath was, well, how did that end up?
9: Carney is standing up for Canada and following suit with the tariffs.
10: I know it's going to be real hard for a lot of people who are struggling, but it's hard now. And it would be worse if the Americans got their way, because we don't know what they would do next. They're not interested in honoring contracts at all. They can't be trusted.
1: Meanwhile, local businesses are also bracing for the potential impacts of these tariffs while navigating an uncertain and volatile market. That includes a local hockey equipment company just trying to get their sticks across the border. CTV's Sean Lethong reports.
11: Inside this Vaughan warehouse, orders of hockey sticks are being prepared to ship.
12: Approximately 52% of this pile is going to be going to the United States.
11: Joey Walsh is the founder and CEO of The Hockey Stick Man, a Canadian company specializing in high-level hockey equipment at a discount price. After trade talks with the U.S. failed, Canadian hockey sticks have been slapped with a 50% tariff.
12: Someone stands up and says, don't buy hockey sticks from Canada. That's a pretty big deal. And with the president of the United States, that's a huge deal.
11: Since 2010, the hockey stick man has grown to 80 employees and three locations in Ontario, with the Vaughan location opening today.
12: So the warehouse is designed to bring in hockey sticks, gloves, tape.
11: Walsh says for the U.S. government to target their product makes little sense.
12: Very little is actually made in Canada, and literally nothing is made in the United States. So it's not protecting any industries in the United States. It's simply a target for political gain.
11: Walsh says they manufacture their own product, so what would be a $400 stick from major brands like CCM or Bauer retails here for $200. Manufacturing is done in China, so they've been navigating the tariff landscape for 18 months.
12: I think tariffs have been more disruptive than maybe even COVID, and COVID, people didn't play hockey.
11: Because most of their business is online.
12: Individual orders, specific locations, right to their home.
11: They're charged tariffs by country of origin, potentially avoiding the 50% hit, but it's hard to say how this new tariff will be interpreted.
12: Every month there's something that comes up and it changes, and then the goalposts move and things like that. So it's extremely difficult to run a small to medium-sized business.
11: And while most of the orders are shipped out of southern Ontario, Walsh has found it necessary to open distribution south of the border.
12: The warehouse in Buffalo is needed to diversify our risk. And if we can't ship things in out of Canada, we have to be able to continue to service the customers.
11: So far, they've decided to hold their prices in order to serve customers.
12: If we continue to hit and play trade wars, then the goods of our bicycles, our footballs, our volleyballs, our hockey sticks, they're all going to go through the roof on both sides of the border.
11: With the hope that both countries can stay in the game. Shaolin Thong, CTV News.
1: Just ahead, a massive tree topples onto a busy downtown artery, creating a major mess, detouring traffic and transit all day long. Those details coming up. But first, here's a live look at the city tonight. Partly cloudy and 17 degrees this hour. Let's bring in Lindsay Morrison with a first look at the forecast.
5: Well, Raheem, we had a bit of an unsettled day today. Not quite as soggy as it was at times over the weekend, but the cloud cover stuck around. And yeah, we did have rounds of showers through the morning and afternoon, even into the early evening in places. Here's a look at tonight. We do expect to be drier, generally speaking, in most areas overnight, and a seasonal overnight low of 15 degrees. Dayside today, we were a little cooler than average. Tomorrow, back to normal, near seasonal, 25 degrees is what we're forecasting under a mix of sun and cloud. Going to be a nice day finally to head back to the CNE. And we've got a couple of nice days to look forward to. So we'll take you through the weather forecast coming up. For now, though, Raheem, I'll send it back to you.
1: Thanks, Lindsay. The Ontario Provincial Police are investigating a serious crash on Highway 6 that involved a tractor trailer. You can see the damage is extensive. Police say the northbound truck hauling steel hit a construction barrier around 3:30 a.m., then crossed all lanes and hit a barrier on the other side of the highway. No injuries were reported. OPP say charges are pending. And a single vehicle crash sent one person to hospital in Burlington. It happened around 3 p.m. at Brant Street, south of Dundas. The collision took down a hydro pole. The driver is expected to survive. An early morning fire in Ajax that destroyed one home and damaged others is considered suspicious. Crews battled intense flames and heavy smoke. This is in the area of Rossland Road and Harkins Drive. One local resident described what she woke up to this morning.
13: My son was going to work at around 4:45 a.m. and he went to grab his Uber and I guess he saw the flames. So he came running in the house and he was screaming, call 911, call 911. So I called 911, and in that time he had run across the street and he was just outside yelling, get out, because we don't know which houses are occupied. Most of them are not. I think there's only two that actually have occupants.
1: No injuries have been reported. A large tree came crashing down near Dundas and Sherbourne, causing significant damage. The CTV News chopper was over the scene where the tree fell early today. It blocked the road and took down power lines and streetcar wires, impacting traffic and transit routes.
14: That's one big tree, man, I tell you.
15: It is right in a busy place. And I know there's streetcars backed up on both sides. TTC is working on getting those out of the way, but it's pretty big. That's a big tree.
16: It's interesting that it actually fell from the base. That's kind of interesting. So scary in a way.
1: A statement from the city reads, quote, "We take this evolving situation very seriously and ask members of the public to report hazardous trees and branches to 311 to help ensure staff can investigate and remove hazards for the safety of all." Coming up on CTV News, transforming a former parking lot into affordable homes as the city breaks ground in Trinity Bellwoods.
17: Well, it's hard to believe it's only 2 weeks until back to school for so many kids. Anyone heading to camp tomorrow has a nice day to look forward to. Overall, though, through this week, we are trending near or below seasonal temperature-wise. We'll take an early look at next weekend's weather forecast after the break.

0: we've been hearing rumors that a new generation of heroes are here, the Cash Men. Why do you like helping people so much?
1: That's what heroes do.
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10: I knew this day would come.
11: Welcome back. Here's a live look at the city this hour. Partly cloudy conditions, but dry. Let's bring in Lindsay for another look at the forecast.
12: Well, Raheem, we are going to hold on to the chance of a shower tomorrow in some parts of Ontario, but it looks like here in the GTA, we can look forward to, at the very least, sun mixed with cloud, and it should be dry for the next couple of days here. Weather is brought to you by the Presler Law Firm Injury Lawyers. You don't pay unless they win. Today, though, we had rounds of showers. It was a nice sunrise early this morning. Of course, the cloudiness blocking the view of that sun, but it was still, there was a nice glow in the sky. Didn't take long, though, before the clouds fully took over once again. And again, we had rounds of showers through the day today. Not a whole lot of sun. That changes for tomorrow. So here's what we're looking at as far as active weather. High pressure moving in, this stubborn low finally departing, but as it continues to rotate, some areas could continue to get a wraparound shower tomorrow. Here's how it all looks on our forecast radar. So I'm just going to pause this about midday tomorrow. This is looking quite lovely, but you can see the chance of showers for the most part north and east of the GTA, slight chance for parts of the southwest. Then on Wednesday, more in the way of sunshine. Here's what's approaching for Wednesday overnight and into Thursday. Thursday itself, not expected to be a wash out, but that chance of showers is going to be there as early as the morning and might linger into the afternoon. But we should have some sun in the mix as well. So again, not a washout of a day. Overnight tonight, 15 for the low. That is seasonally average. Chance, just a 30% chance of showers with light winds. Should be around 17 degrees early tomorrow morning as many are waking up and heading out the door. And then daytime highs in the mid-20s for some, low 20s for others. Normal temperature or seasonal average is now about 24 degrees here in the city of Toronto, and we will be close to that over the next couple of days here. Your CNE forecast is looking good. Again, Thursday, there is the chance of showers, but it is not expected to be an all-day event. Here's your seven-day forecast. Friday, hanging on to that slight chance of a shower, but I do think we're going to enjoy some nice dry weather to kick off the weekend. Saturday, for the most part, should be good too. Maybe, if anything, a little below seasonal with a mix of sun and cloud. Sunday, we're going to increase that cloud cover and keep an eye out for a few showers. Looks a little more likely that we will get into periods of wet weather by next Monday. That's your look at the weather for now. Raheem, I'm going to send it back over to you.
11: Thanks for that, Lindsay. Municipalities say they're still waiting for hundreds of thousands of dollars they say was promised to them by the Ford government. That promise came years ago when the province backtracked its plans to develop the Greenbelt. CTV's John Woodward explains.
13: Under intense pressure 3 years ago, the Ford government reversed course on changes to the province's protected greenbelt that would have made certain developers billions.
14: I made a promise to you that I wouldn't touch the greenbelt. I broke that promise.
13: The change made after a growing scandal, including a CTV News report that one of the developers had gotten a massage in Las Vegas at the same time and venue as a PC minister. That minister and the staffer resigned. The second wave of resignations after Housing Minister Steve Clark and his deputy Ryan Amato, while Ontario's then Auditor General found the benefits were going to a select few.
14: The process was biased in favor of certain developers and landowners who had timely access to the Housing Minister's Chief of Staff.
13: Brought in to clean up, Paul Calandra, who promised municipalities wouldn't have to pay for all the work they had done prepping for development or managing boundary changes.
15: Reimbursing the taxpayers of the City of Pickering is the right thing to do.
13: That was all in 2023. Now it's 3 years later, and many of those municipalities say they're still waiting for the cash. Pickering says it has not received reimbursement for these specific costs of $360,000. Durham Region confirmed it has not received funding related to these costs, and Guelph said the information is accurate, that it's still waiting. All said they hope to continue working with the province. Reached at an event in Hamilton, NDP leader Maurit Stiles laid this at the feet of the premier.
16: Was he just misleading everybody, saying he was going to pay them back for all those fees, all that hundreds of thousands of dollars that our communities are out of pocket for his corruption, for his mistakes?
17: The Ford government is downloading the cost of their Greenbelt scandal onto the backs of municipalities and the people of Ontario.
13: Also still hanging after 3 years, the RCMP investigation into the deal. The force saying Monday, be assured that the RCMP Sensitive and International Investigations Unit is conducting a thorough investigation. That investigation is ongoing. To protect the integrity of the investigation, we cannot provide information at this time. John Woodward, CTV News.
11: A new survey finds the number of youth struggling with their mental health is now back to pre-pandemic levels. The Center for Addiction and Mental Health survey found 46% of those in grades 7 to 12 reported a moderate to serious level of psychological distress in 2025. That is down from 51% in 2023. The survey also found fewer students are using alcohol and drugs than in the past, and that they're waiting longer before trying them for the first time. The CAMH study also found a 900% increase in online gambling among students. 1 in 10 bet on sports in 2025 compared to 1 in 100 in 2017. Almost a quarter of students reported seeing or hearing advertising for online gambling sites every day. The rise comes after Ontario changed regulations to allow private betting sites to operate in the province. The study finds students are finding ways around the age restrictions on those sites. The city has announced plans for affordable housing in Trinity Bellwoods. 74 rent-controlled homes are being built on the site of a former Green Pea parking lot at Ossington and Dundas. 17 of the homes will be low rent, while 40% of them will be 2- and 3-bedroom units. The city says the homes will be built by a Canadian company, creating 200 new jobs in the trades. The city says the project is part of the housing plan to develop 65,000 new rent-controlled homes by 2030. Still ahead on CTV News, a woman from the GTA out nearly $10,000 following a canceled flight and a refund that never seemed to arrive. Pat Foran has that story next.

0: Lotto Max now has more chances to win?
1: Oh, yeah. Like up to 90 new prizes of $100,000 on every draw.
0: Yeah, right. And aliens exist.
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11: More now on our top story, as multiple sources tell CTV News that Canada will announce retaliatory tariffs against the U.S. tomorrow. Dominic LeBlanc is the minister leading this trade negotiations and says it was not one specific issue that resulted in Canada backing out of a deal.
12: There was a cumulative effect of things that we saw at the end of last week on Friday that made us conclude that the United States was asking too much for what Canada, what was in the commercial and economic interest of our country.
11: Meanwhile, Conservative leader Pierre Poilievre says Canada needs to exploit the leverage it has to get a fair trade deal done with the U.S.
13: We as Conservatives are fighting to reinstate the 1965 tariff-free auto pact, which says that an automaker has to make a car here to sell a car here and do the same south of the border. That would be a deal that would be good for both Canada and the U.S. We need to get tariff-free trade because 90% of the cars we make are sold south of the border.
11: Tomorrow's announcement by the federal government is also expected to include details of government relief measures for workers and businesses affected by U.S. tariffs. WestJet flight attendants have ratified a new collective agreement with the airline. They voted 90% in favor of the deal. The Canadian Union of Public Employees says the agreement includes a more than 18% wage hike over 3 years, as well as new compensation for work done on the ground. It follows tough negotiations and a one-day strike by some 4,400 cabin crew earlier this month. A woman from Mississauga says she waited months for a $10,000 refund after a flight she booked through a third-party website was canceled. CTV's Pat Foran has more on the frustrating ordeal.
14: Very disappointed, but on the other hand, safety comes first.
15: Vivian of Mississauga asked we only use her first name. She flew to Poland in March to meet her husband, and they planned an anniversary trip. First to Abu Dhabi in the United Arab Emirates, and then on to the Maldives Islands in the Indian Ocean. They were on the plane ready to take off when the conflict in the Middle East caused the airline to cancel their flight.
14: Unfortunately, the war broke out and we stuck on the plane and the flight got canceled because the airspace was closed in Abu Dhabi.
15: The two round trip tickets cost almost $10,000. When Vivian contacted the airline Etihad Airways, she was told she was entitled to a full refund. But because she booked through Expedia, the money would have to be refunded to the booking website first. Etihad Airways issued the refund of almost $10,000 to Expedia, and Vivian was told she would get her money back in 4 to 8 weeks. But she never did.
14: We expect a refund by April. And then we call in April and never happened. They said another 4 to 8 weeks.
15: Months passed, and despite promises, the refund never showed up. Vivian became concerned she might never get it.
14: Everybody said the same thing, but I just don't see the money back. I don't see my money.
15: When CTV News reached out to Expedia on Vivian's behalf, a spokesperson said, upon investigation, her refund request was submitted incorrectly to the airline. We sincerely apologize for the inconvenience this caused. Expedia then refunded the $9,934 right away, which was great news for her.
14: You got the money back, a full refund, and plus they give us a $400 credit. We really appreciate the help. Wish all the best for CTV.
15: Pat Foran, CTV News.

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1: Ooh, nice watch. 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I got you.
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6: The University of Toronto is preparing to open a new medical facility at its Scarborough campus. CTV's Beth McDonnell takes us inside to show us what this new building will mean for students and the patients they care for.
7: This is CTV News on a tour of the new Garin Health Sciences Complex at the University of Toronto, Scarborough. Vice President Linda Johnston is showing us and students where the next generation of healthcare professionals will learn and train.
8: Incredibly excited, obviously from a personal and professional perspective.
7: Inside, there are high-tech classrooms and labs and spaces filled with light and expansive views. Johnston says there have been long-standing issues around equity and the delivery of healthcare in the Eastern GTA. The hope, by building this place for students to study and gain experience, more people will practice nearby too.
8: We know there's a good evidence base that when students are trained in a particular geographic region, then they tend to stay there when they graduate and then go on to have a professional career there.
7: Workers are putting the final touches on the facility, which has been in the making for nearly a decade. It cost more than $150 million to build, and come September, it will welcome the first students. Among them is Vanuga Carey-Heron, who is studying to become a physiotherapist. She grew up in Scarborough and hopes to settle there.
9: So grateful to even be here in the first place, but being able to come into a new building with all these new systems and machines, and obviously I'm just excited for it.
7: Siam Imran is in his final year studying medicine and is also from Scarborough. After coming in as an immigrant and helping his parents navigate the healthcare system, he sees great value in the new complex and says it being close by lets people know a career in healthcare is available.
10: The option has really been for U of T that you would go, let's say, downtown or towards the Mississauga campus, which is fairly substantial commute. But also, I think what the nicest thing is, you're also giving back to the community that you've lived in, you've been raised in.
11: This is the reception.
7: A first for U of T, the complex will also allow patients to be treated in clinics, integrating education and the community. It's been a long road getting here, from selecting the site's location to funding to working with government and healthcare partners. But at full enrollment, the plan is to produce 40 physicians, 30 nurse practitioners, along with other healthcare workers, and 300 undergraduate students each year. Beth McDonnell, CTV News.
6: And that is our report for this evening. A reminder, you can get breaking news all day on CP24 and on our website, ctvnewstoronto.ca. For Lindsay Morrison and all of us at CTV News, have a good night. I'm Raheem Ladani. We'll see you tomorrow.

0: government will announce its response to U.S. tariffs on Tuesday, and sources tell CTV News it will involve retaliatory measures. An industrial accident in Etobicoke sent one person to hospital. We'll have those details just ahead. And no injuries are reported after a fire destroys a home in Ajax. This is Toronto's breaking news, CP24, and I'm Liz West. Multiple sources tell CTV News that Canada will announce retaliatory tariffs against the United States tomorrow. It's unclear what the scope of the tariffs will be. Earlier today, Carney said Canada may need to move away from matching American tariffs dollar for dollar and instead use more targeted retaliation aimed at protecting Canadian workers and businesses. U.S. President Donald Trump escalated the trade war today, threatening new 50% tariffs on Canadian vehicles, auto parts, and steel. Carney held a news conference in Quebec this afternoon. That's where he spoke about the ongoing dispute.
1: Over the last year, Canada has signed more than 20 trade and security deals across five continents. We completed our most recent trade deal with the United Arab Emirates in a record 47 days. Canada is now the best connected economy in the world. Canadian businesses now enjoy tariff-free access to 1.5 billion consumers. Over the next 6 months, we will double that number through new trade deals with ASEAN and India.
0: And now for more on how retaliatory tariffs could impact the GTA and the province at large, we're going to go live to CP24's Andrew Brennan. Andrew?
2: Liz, our colleagues at CTV News have already done profiles on exporters in Scarborough, looking at hockey equipment, well, particularly hockey stick makers, and how they're dealing right now. So those just two of many stories that we already are trying to show the impacts of $28 billion of goods being tariffed 50%, and what that could mean for local economies across the GTHA and the Greater Golden Horseshoe. Of course, Ontario, when we think about our big economies, we think of things like the auto sector, and we're going to get into that in a second. But as we think a little bit about what could be coming as retaliatory tariffs from Canada in the morning, and also what necessarily will ultimately end this escalating trade war, we're also hearing a little bit more in terms of rhetoric that's getting a little bit more, not just snappy, but also venomous from both sides of the border. So as we've heard from the U.S. president describing the premier of Ontario for his comments about Donald Trump being a bully, we're now hearing as well from the U.S. president that Doug Ford, the premier of Ontario, is ultimately a flunky for the governor, not prime minister of Canada, Mark Carney, and also saying he's a comparative version of his late, as he put it, late great brother, Rob Ford. So these are some of the comments we've heard from the White House, and of course the leader of the free world being Donald Trump, the President of the United States. But when we hear about how the Premier is responding to that, well, some of those comments we can't really air repeatedly on a news channel because this is still family programming out there, folks, and we can't say all of it, but we can show some of it.
3: I've been in this game a lot longer than he has. I got skin on me like an alligator, and you think an insult from him hurts me? Well, bring it on, buddy. I'm ready. Bring it on. You know something? I've dealt with guys like you my whole life. And guess what? Y'all become losers because you're a loser.
2: Now, we're hearing a little bit more about how Canada, from an interconnected confederation, could potentially respond here. Let's start with how Premier of Alberta, Danielle Smith, is saying her meeting with Premier of Ontario, Doug Ford, went a few hours ago. She said that they spoke about how to work constructively, as she put it, to deal with, as she says, disproportionate impacts that these tariffs will have on Ontario businesses, offering her support on how they can work together to strengthen the Canadian economy. Now, one point of contention there has been between Alberta's leader and other leaders of different provinces is potentially looking at how some of the exports of Alberta oil could be used as leverage. Something she said, she said in the past, by the way, would be extremely harmful to Canadians and is not a viable option. So, I've mentioned before that as we think about the impacts we're going to have here, one of the big sectors, of course, being auto. On the other hand, you also have so many different interconnected parts of our economy with cities and also states at large south of the border. When we've been speaking with mayors from across the Greater Golden Horseshoe, they say they know that there's going to be pain coming from their constituents, but they also say that this is, and this is a united front, it appears right now, that Canada as a country must stay strong.
4: This whole district from along the St. Lawrence River and along Ontario is the largest trading district in the country. On both sides of the border, it's about $6 trillion of goods, of tourism, of retail, automotive, of course, parts, supplies that crosses between our two countries. And about a year ago, I was part of a delegation of folks that went to Washington and met with our fellow mayors, met with governors and senators and congresspeople. And they're concerned, and this was back when these were first introduced. They are equally concerned.
2: A lot of concern right now, but still no indication about how things are going to end, Liz. This is a roller coaster. We don't know how we're getting off of as of yet. But for those who do happen to get injured along the way or particularly may lose their job, so we get rid of me talking rhetoric for a second, there is supposedly in the morning, according to at least one source, some changes coming to EI for those that do lose their jobs because of this trade war in hopes of trying to soften the landing a little bit. I'll send it back to you.
0: Okay, tomorrow's a big day then, and we'll be following this story closely. Thank you for that, CP24's Andrew Brennan. Mayor Olivia Chow responded to the Canada-U.S. trade dispute and was asked about the impact on the city.
5: Toronto is a proud member of Team Canada. We love local.

0: the bigger countries, I guess.
1: Do you think this is going to affect your life? 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
2: It might, but that's okay. 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
1: Exactly.
2: Can't give in.
3: 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And this is Toronto's breaking news, CP24. One home destroyed, several others damaged after a big fire in Ajax. We'll have those details just ahead.
4: About

0: Justin, check this out.
1: Dad was the cash man the whole time.
0: Turning people's gold, handbags, and Rolexes into cash.
2: I knew this day would come.
3: Disabled people have been a part of the arts. We gravitate towards it.
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9: An early morning fire in Ajax that destroyed one home and damaged others is considered suspicious. And firefighters were called to Rossland Road at Harkins Drive. It was around 5 this morning. There they found multiple homes involved. It's unclear if anyone was inside at the time and no injuries are reported.
10: We woke up and, there was a lot of noise from the neighbors who happened to notice what was happening. And we came outside and just seeing the house was fully engulfed in flame and made sure somebody called 911. Fire department arrived really shortly after. And we were just happy that, the neighbors were out safe.
11: At one point, the flames shot up and there was embers, and I was really concerned about the forest in the back igniting. So thankfully it didn't, and we've heard that everyone's okay, so that's the most important thing. It's really sad. I talked to the occupant next door and she seems really shooken up, so hopefully we can do something as a neighborhood and help them out.
9: Now, Rossland is closed between Church Street and Ravenscroft Road. And Hamilton police looking to speak to three people who they say have critical information in connection with a shooting at a private event. It was early Sunday morning. Police are releasing images. Here's the three men that they want to speak with. The shooting happened around 3 a.m. near Queenston Road and Parkdale Avenue South. And police say a physical altercation broke out between the two parties. Then a firearm was discharged. No injuries were reported, and anyone with information is asked to please contact investigators. And traffic and transit, that was disrupted on a key downtown artery today after a large tree fell onto the roadway. Chopper 24 was over Dundas near Sherbourne and saw this massive tree fell on the road, blocking it, taking down power lines and streetcar wires. 505 and 506 streetcars were detouring.
12: It's interesting that it actually fell from the base. That's kind of interesting. So, scary in a way.
13: That's quite a big tree, eh? I mean, like, I don't know. How long do you think it's going to take before the TTC gets back? Maybe all day. And it looks like they're working hard on the wires, but I mean, like, I don't know, but that's one big tree, man, I tell you.
14: It is right in a busy place. And I know there's streetcars backed up on both sides. TTC is working on getting those out of the way, but it's pretty big. That's a big tree.
9: And Toronto Hydro is investigating and repairing the issue. And one person was taken to hospital after an industrial accident. This happened in Etobicoke. The incident was on Milton Street near Royal York Road in the Queensway. Paramedics say they responded to the area for a workplace injury. A man was taken to a trauma center, but it's not clear how seriously he was hurt or how he was injured. The Ministry of Labor is investigating.

0: Investigating. An OPP are investigating a wild crash on Highway 6 this morning. Police say a tractor trailer hauling steel was heading northbound on Highway 6 in Freelton. It was around 3:30 this morning, and that's when it struck a construction barrier, crossed all lanes, hit the barrier on the other side of the highway. No one was injured, but the crash did cause a diesel spill. OPP say charges are pending and roads in the area have since reopened. And a driver was sent to hospital after a single vehicle crash in Burlington. The vehicle went off Brant Street south of Dundas, struck a hydro pole. This happened around 3 this afternoon. You can see the force of the impact severed the pole. Halton police say the female driver suffered non-life-threatening injuries. And this is Toronto's breaking news, CP24. We'll take a look at Toronto's top stories. That's next.
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0: government will announce its response to U.S. tariffs on Tuesday. Sources tell CTV News it will involve retaliatory measures. And the city announcing plans today for affordable housing in Trinity Bellwoods. We'll have those details coming up. And a new study out of CAMH showing the number of youth struggling with their mental health is back to pre-pandemic levels. We'll have more on this just ahead. And stay with CP24 for more on these stories. And for further details, head to our website, cp24.com, and the CP24 app. Well, the city has announced plans for affordable housing in Trinity Bellwoods. 74 rent-controlled homes are being built on the site of a former Greenpeace parking lot. It's at Ossington and Dundas. 17 of the homes will be low rent. 40% of them will be 2 and 3 bedroom units. The city says that the homes will be built by a Canadian company, creating 200 new jobs in the trades using mass timber and geothermal energy.
1: 3 years ago, when I became mayor, affordable housing had almost stopped being built. So the city staff and I and city council, we set a target, 65,000 new homes for Toronto, with a good percentage of them affordable. And we want to be the housing developer also. We used to do that. We used to, at City of Toronto, build 32,000 units of housing. And then we stopped.
0: And the city says that the project's part of the Housing TO plan to develop 65,000 new rent-controlled homes by 2030. And several Ontario municipalities say they're still waiting for hundreds of thousands of dollars. They say that was promised to them by the Ford government. As CTV's John Woodward reports, that promise came years ago. That's when the government backtracked its plans to develop the Greenbelt.
2: Under intense pressure 3 years ago, the Ford government reversed course on changes to the province's protected greenbelt that would have made certain developers billions.
3: I made a promise to you that I wouldn't touch the greenbelt. I broke that promise.
2: The change was made the day after CTV News reported that one of those developers had gotten a massage in Las Vegas at the same time and venue as a PC minister. That minister and a staffer resigned, the second wave of resignations after Housing Minister Steve Clark and his deputy Ryan Amato, while Ontario's then Auditor General found the benefits were going to a select few.
4: The process was biased in favor of certain developers and landowners who had timely access to the Housing Minister's Chief of Staff.
2: Brought in to clean up, Paul Calandra, who promised municipalities wouldn't have to pay for all the work they had done prepping for development or managing boundary changes.
5: Reimbursing the taxpayers of the city of Pickering is the right thing to do.
2: That was all in 2023. Now it's 3 years later, and many of those municipalities say they're still waiting for the cash. Pickering says it has not received reimbursement for these specific costs of $360,000. Durham Region confirmed it has not received funding relating to these costs, and Guelph said the information is accurate, that it's still waiting. All said they hope to continue working with the province. Reached at an event in Hamilton, NDP leader Maurit Stiles laid this at the feet of the premier.
6: Was he just misleading everybody, saying he was going to pay them back for all those fees, all that hundreds of thousands of dollars that our communities are out of pocket for his corruption, for his mistakes?
7: The Ford government is downloading the cost of their Greenbelt scandal onto the backs of municipalities and the people of Ontario.
2: Also still hanging after 3 years, the RCMP investigation into the deal. The force saying Monday, be assured that the RCMP's Sensitive and International Investigations Unit is conducting a thorough investigation. That investigation is ongoing. To protect the integrity of the investigation, we cannot provide information at this time. John Woodward, CTV News.
0: And more than 100 wildfires are continuing to burn across northern Ontario. 63 of the fires are located in the northwestern region. That's according to the latest update from the province. Six of them are not under control. One new fire was confirmed as of last night. 42 fires are burning in the northeastern region. One of them is being held. Two are under control while the remaining fires are being observed. And this is Toronto's breaking news. CP24, the number of youth struggling with their mental health has dropped to pre-pandemic levels. That according to a CAMH survey. We'll take a look at that next.
8: Wow, this is amazing.
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2: A new survey finds that the number of youth struggling with their mental health is now back to pre-pandemic levels. The Center for Addiction and Mental Health survey found 46% of those in grades 7 to 12 reported a moderate to serious level of psychological distress last year. Now that's down from 51% in 2023. The survey also found fewer students are using alcohol and drugs than in the past, and that they're waiting longer before trying them for the first time.
3: A lot of resources and a lot of attention has gone to the challenges that youth have been experiencing. And I think we need to continue that. There is no doubt that youth are under stress and that they do need the resources that we have provided. And I think it's upon us to continue doing that and actually provide more so that we can help a greater proportion of students.
2: And the CAMH study has also found that 900% increase in online gambling among students. 1 in 10 bet on sports last year. That's compared to 1 in 100 in 2017. Almost a quarter of students reported seeing or hearing advertising for online gambling sites every day. And the rise comes after Ontario changed regulations to allow private betting sites to operate in the province. Well, the study finds students are finding ways around the age restrictions on those sites. And WestJet flight attendants have ratified a new collective agreement with the airline. They voted 90% in favor of the deal. The Canadian Union of Public Employees says that the agreement includes a more than 18% wage hike over 3 years, as well as new compensation for work done on the ground. It follows tough negotiations and a one-day strike by some 4,400 cabin crew earlier this month. And this is Toronto's breaking news, CP24. U of T is set to open a new medical facility at its Scarborough campus. We'll take a tour coming up.

0: am Katie Dawson. I'm a singer-songwriter. I write and perform all my own music. You can find my music on all streaming services. But here's the thing with that. You don't actually own your music, and there's data tracking involved. Wouldn't it be nice to own something you love? All of my music is available in hard copy directly from my website, katiedawson.ca, whether that's vinyl, CD, or even cassettes. Check out this record right here. It's glow-in-the-dark vinyl. Or how about this one? There's 24-karat gold leaf flake directly in the vinyl. This has never been done before in a vinyl record. Records should be fun, unique, and collectible. And the music on them should be great, too. Do you like rock and roll, folk, country, and rockabilly? Well, I've done all that and more, and I think you'll love it. Don't believe me? Just ask them.
1: Katie Dawson is my favorite artist to play when it's a sunny day, I'm driving the car, sunroof's up.
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0: U of T is known for its medical program, and now a new facility is set to open at its Scarborough campus. CTV's Beth McDonnell got a tour of the Scarborough Academy of Medicine and Integrated Health.
1: This is CTV News on a tour of the new Garin Health Sciences Complex at the University of Toronto Scarborough. Vice President Linda Johnston is showing us and students where the next generation of healthcare professionals will learn and train.
2: Incredibly excited, obviously from a personal and professional perspective.
1: Inside, there are high-tech classrooms and labs and spaces filled with light and expansive views. Johnston says there have been long-standing issues around equity and the delivery of healthcare in the Eastern GTA. The hope, by building this place for students to study and gain experience, more people will practice nearby too.
2: We know there's a good evidence base that when students are trained in a particular geographic region, then they tend to stay there when they graduate and then go on to have a professional career there.
1: Workers are putting the final touches on the facility, which has been in the making for nearly a decade. It cost more than $150 million to build, and come September, it will welcome the first students. Among them is Vanuga Carey-Heron, who is studying to become a physiotherapist. She grew up in Scarborough and hopes to settle there.
3: So grateful to even be here in the first place, but being able to come into a new building with all these new systems and machines, and obviously I'm just excited for it.
1: Siam Imran is in his final year studying medicine and is also from Scarborough. After coming in as an immigrant and helping his parents navigate the healthcare system, he sees great value in the new complex and says it being close by lets people know a career in healthcare is available.
4: The option has really been for U of T that you would go, let's say, downtown or towards the Mississauga campus, which is fairly substantial commute. But also I think what the nicest thing is, you're also giving back to the community that you've lived in, you've been raised in.
5: This is the reception.
1: A first for U of T, the complex will also allow patients to be treated in clinics, integrating education and the community. It's been a long road getting here, from selecting the site's location to funding to working with government and healthcare partners. But at full enrollment, the plan is to produce 40 physicians, 30 nurse practitioners, along with other healthcare workers, and 300 undergraduate students each year. Beth McDonnell, CTV News.
0: And this is Toronto's breaking news, CP24. We'll take a look at Toronto's top stories. That's next.

0: guy's a loser. He's going to be a loser. And simple as that. We're going to fight with everything we have.
1: Ontario Premier Doug Ford taking aim at U.S. President Donald Trump as the trade war takes another turn.
2: It's not a surprise for us that the U.S. would take some form of reprisal to our response to their unjustified tariff, which was on top of other unjustified tariffs. That's not a surprise.
1: Prime Minister Mark Carney preparing for his next move, calling the terms presented by U.S. officials a bad deal. Good evening. Premier Ford telling Trump to bring it on as the federal government prepares to announce retaliatory measures against the U.S. Let's bring in CTV's Mike Walker, who is live tonight with the latest developments and reaction. Mike.
3: Well, Rahim, a war of words today between the Ontario Premier and U.S. President Doug Ford repeatedly calling Trump a loser today. The Premier has been pushing for retaliatory tariffs, which we will learn more about tomorrow, and today said all options are on the table.
0: I've dealt with guys like you my whole life, and guess what? Y'all become losers because you're a loser.
3: Tough talk from Premier Doug Ford directed at the U.S. president amid the escalating trade war.
0: You know, your own people, President Trump, don't even like you. And they're going to speak loud and clear when it comes to the midterms.
3: The U.S. president is now threatening to increase tariffs on vehicles, auto parts, and steel to 50% in January in response to Canada's dollar-for-dollar match to 50% U.S. tariffs now in effect on $28 billion worth of Canadian exports.
0: We're going to fight with everything we have.
3: The federal government is set to reveal its retaliatory tariffs Tuesday. The premier said all options are on the table.
0: As for the electricity, everything's on the table. Critical minerals, everything's on the table.
3: The war of words between the U.S. president and the premier escalating this afternoon. While Ford was speaking in Hamilton, Trump took to social media, calling Ford the less charismatic, intelligent, and unimpressive brother of the late, great Rob Ford, going on to call Prime Minister Carney governor and Ford his flunky. The post coming hours after Ford went off on President Trump on News Talk 1010.
4: Well, he can kiss my ass as far as I'm concerned. We're going to go at him full steam.
3: The premier's response to Trump.
0: And you think an insult from him hurts me? Well, bring it on, buddy. I'm ready.
5: He should put his money where his mouth is.
3: The opposition is calling on the premier to immediately recall the legislature to pass an emergency relief bill.
5: Doug Ford talks really tough, you know, in moments like this, but we haven't seen real action.
3: A call for dismiss while announcing an expansion of a program to support workers and businesses affected by tariffs. In the meantime, Mayor Olivia Chow acknowledges the road ahead will be tough.
6: Of it is going to have impact.
3: Stating the city is implementing the mayor's economic action plan in response.
6: $80 billion budget, and using that budget to buy shop local.
3: Chow adds Toronto is resilient, on track to create 16,000 new jobs this year.
7: Now, Prime Minister Mark Carney has previously stated that retaliatory tariffs would take effect after Labor Day, but hasn't provided any specifics. Again, we are expected to learn those details Tuesday morning. Reporting live at Queen's Park, I'm Mike Walker. Raheem, back to you.
1: Thanks for that, Mike. Beyond the politicians, Torontonians are also weighing in on Ford's comments and the federal government's decision to fight back against the new U.S. tariffs.
8: I saw online somebody said it's David and Goliath, and the Americans were saying, well, we're Goliath. And the comment underneath was, well, how did that end up?
9: Carney is standing up for Canada and following suit with the tariffs.
10: I know it's going to be real hard for a lot of people who are struggling, but it's hard now. It would be worse if the Americans got their way, because we don't know what they would do next. They're not interested in honoring contracts at all. They can't be trusted.
1: Meanwhile, local businesses are also bracing for the potential impacts of these tariffs while navigating an uncertain and volatile market. That includes a local hockey equipment company just trying to get their sticks across the border. CTV Sean Lethong reports.
11: Inside this Vaughan warehouse, orders of hockey sticks are being prepared to ship.
12: Approximately 52% of this pile is going to be going to the United States.
11: Joey Walsh is the founder and CEO of The Hockey Stick Man, a Canadian company specializing in high-level hockey equipment at a discount price. After trade talks with the U.S. failed, Canadian hockey sticks have been slapped with a 50% tariff.
12: Someone stands up and says, don't buy hockey sticks from Canada. That's a pretty big deal. And if it's the president of the United States, that's a huge deal.
11: Since 2010, the hockey stick man has grown to 80 employees and three locations in Ontario, with the Vaughan location opening today.
12: So the warehouse is designed to bring in hockey sticks, gloves, tape.
11: Walsh says for the U.S. government to target their product makes little sense.
12: Very little is actually made in Canada, and literally nothing is made in the United States. So it's not protecting any industries in the United States. It's simply a target for political gain.
11: Walsh says they manufacture their own product, so what would be a $400 stick from major brands like CCM or Bauer retails here for $200. Manufacturing is done in China, so they've been navigating the tariff landscape for 18 months.
12: I think tariffs have been more disruptive than maybe even COVID, and COVID, people didn't play hockey.
11: Because most of their business is online.
12: Individual orders, specific locations, right to their home.
11: They're charged tariffs by country of origin, potentially avoiding the 50% hit, but it's hard to say how this new tariff will be interpreted.
12: Every month there's something that comes up and it changes, and then the goalposts move and things like that. So it's extremely difficult to run a small to medium-sized business.
11: And while most of the orders are shipped out of southern Ontario, Walsh has found it necessary to open distribution south of the border.
12: The warehouse in Buffalo is needed to diversify our risk. And if we can't ship things in out of Canada, we have to be able to continue to service the customers.
11: So far, they've decided to hold their prices in order to serve customers.
12: If we continue to hit and play trade wars, then the goods of our bicycles, our footballs, our volleyballs, our hockey sticks, they're all going to go through the roof on both sides of the border.
11: With the hope that both countries can stay in the game. Shantley Thong, CTV News.
1: Just ahead, a massive tree topples onto a busy downtown artery, creating a major mess, detouring traffic and transit all day long. Those details coming up. But first, here's a live look at the city tonight. Partly cloudy and 17 degrees this hour. Let's bring in Lindsay Morrison with a first look at the forecast.
5: Well, Raheem, we had a bit of an unsettled day today. Not quite as soggy as it was at times over the weekend, but the cloud cover stuck around. And yeah, we did have rounds of showers through the morning and afternoon, even into the early evening in places. Here's a look at tonight. We do expect to be drier, generally speaking, in most areas overnight, and a seasonal overnight low of 15 degrees. Dayside today, we were a little cooler than average. Tomorrow, back to normal, near seasonal, 25 degrees is what we're forecasting under a mix of sun and cloud. Going to be a nice day finally to head back to the CNE. And we've got a couple of nice days to look forward to. So we'll take you through the weather forecast coming up. For now, though, Raheem, I'll send it back to you.
1: Thanks, Lindsay. The Ontario Provincial Police are investigating a serious crash on Highway 6 that involved a tractor trailer. You can see the damage is extensive. Police say the northbound truck hauling steel hit a construction barrier around 3:30 a.m., then crossed all lanes and hit a barrier on the other side of the highway. No injuries were reported. OPP say charges are pending. And a single vehicle crash sent one person to hospital in Burlington. It happened around 3 p.m. at Brant Street, south of Dundas. The collision took down a hydro pole. The driver is expected to survive. An early morning fire in Ajax that destroyed one home and damaged others is considered suspicious. Crews battled intense flames and heavy smoke. This is in the area of Rossland Road and Harkins Drive. One local resident described what she woke up to this morning.
13: My son was going to work at around 4:45 a.m. and he went to grab his Uber and I guess he saw the flames. So he came running in the house and he was screaming, call 911, call 911. So I called 911 and in that time he had run across the street and he was just outside yelling, get out, because we don't know which houses are occupied. Most of them are not. I think there's only two that actually have occupants.
1: No injuries have been reported. A large tree came crashing down near Dundas and Sherbourne, causing significant damage. The CTV News chopper was over the scene where the tree fell early today. It blocked the road and took down power lines and streetcar wires, impacting traffic and transit routes.
14: That's one big tree, man, I tell you.
15: It is right in a busy place. And I know there's streetcars backed up on both sides. TTC is working on getting those out of the way, but it's pretty big. That's a big tree.
16: It's interesting that it actually fell from the base. That's kind of interesting. So scary in a way.
1: A statement from the city reads, quote, "We take this evolving situation very seriously and ask members of the public to report hazardous trees and branches to 311 to help ensure staff can investigate and remove hazards for the safety of all." Coming up on CTV News, transforming a former parking lot into affordable homes as the city breaks ground in Trinity Bellwoods.
17: Well, it's hard to believe it's only 2 weeks until back to school for so many kids. Anyone heading to camp tomorrow has a nice day to look forward to. Overall, though, through this week, we are trending near or below seasonal temperature-wise. We'll take an early look at next weekend's weather forecast after the break.

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7: Welcome back. Here's a live look at the city this hour. Partly cloudy conditions, but dry. Let's bring in Lindsay for another look at the forecast.
8: Well, Raheem, we are going to hold on to the chance of a shower tomorrow in some parts of Ontario, but it looks like here in the GTA, we can look forward to, at the very least, sun mixed with cloud, and it should be dry for the next couple of days here. Weather is brought to you by the Presler Law Firm Injury Lawyers. You don't pay unless they win. Today, though, we had rounds of showers. It was a nice sunrise early this morning. Of course, the cloudiness blocking the view of that sun, but it was still, there was a nice glow in the sky. Didn't take long, though, before the clouds fully took over once again. And again, we had rounds of showers through the day today. Not a whole lot of sun. That changes for tomorrow. So here's what we're looking at as far as active weather. High pressure moving in, this stubborn low finally departing, but as it continues to rotate, some areas could continue to get a wraparound shower tomorrow. Here's how it all looks on our forecast radar. So I'm just going to pause this about midday tomorrow. This is looking quite lovely, but you can see the chance of showers for the most part north and east of the GTA. Slight chance for parts of the southwest. Then on Wednesday, more in the way of sunshine. Here's what's approaching for Wednesday overnight and into Thursday. Thursday itself, not expected to be a wash out, but that chance of showers is going to be there as early as the morning and might linger into the afternoon. But we should have some sun in the mix as well. So again, not a washout of a day. Overnight tonight, 15 for the low. That is seasonally average. Chance, just a 30% chance of showers with light winds. Should be around 17 degrees early tomorrow morning as many are waking up and heading out the door. And then daytime highs in the mid-20s for some, low 20s for others. Normal temperature or seasonal average is now about 24 degrees here in the city of Toronto. And we will be close to that over the next couple of days here. Your CNE forecast is looking good. Again, Thursday, there is the chance of showers, but it is not expected to be an all-day event. Here's your seven-day forecast. Friday, hanging on to that slight chance of a shower, but I do think we're going to enjoy some nice dry weather to kick off the weekend. Saturday, for the most part, should be good too. Maybe, if anything, a little below seasonal with a mix of sun and cloud. Sunday, we're going to increase that cloud cover and keep an eye out for a few showers. Looks a little more likely that we will get into periods of wet weather by next Monday. That's your look at the weather for now. Raheem, I'm going to send it back over to you.
7: Thanks for that, Lindsay. Municipalities say they're still waiting for hundreds of thousands of dollars they say was promised to them by the Ford government. That promise came years ago when the province backtracked its plans to develop the Greenbelt. CTV's John Woodward explains.
9: Under intense pressure 3 years ago, the Ford government reversed course on changes to the province's protected greenbelt that would have made certain developers billions.
10: I made a promise to you that I wouldn't touch the greenbelt. I broke that promise.
9: The change made after a growing scandal, including a CTV News report that one of the developers had gotten a massage in Las Vegas at the same time and venue as a PC minister. That minister and the staffer resigned. The second wave of resignations after Housing Minister Steve Clark and his deputy Ryan Amato, while Ontario's then Auditor General found the benefits were going to a select few.
10: The process was biased in favor of certain developers and landowners who had timely access to the Housing Minister's Chief of Staff.
9: Brought in to clean up, Paul Calandra, who promised municipalities wouldn't have to pay for all the work they had done prepping for development or managing boundary changes.
11: Reimbursing the taxpayers of the city of Pickering is the right thing to do.
9: That was all in 2023. Now it's 3 years later, and many of those municipalities say they're still waiting for the cash. Pickering says it has not received reimbursement for these specific costs of $360,000. Durham Region confirmed it has not received funding relating to these costs, and Guelph said the information is accurate, that it's still waiting. All said they hope to continue working with the province. Reached at an event in Hamilton, NDP leader Marit Stiles laid this at the feet of the premier.
12: Was he just misleading everybody, saying he was going to pay them back for all those fees, all that hundreds of thousands of dollars that our communities are out of pocket for his corruption, for his mistakes?
13: The Ford government is downloading the cost of their Greenbelt scandal onto the backs of municipalities and the people of Ontario.
9: Also still hanging after 3 years, the RCMP investigation into the deal. The force saying Monday, be assured that the RCMP's Sensitive and International Investigations Unit is conducting a thorough investigation. That investigation is ongoing. To protect the integrity of the investigation, we cannot provide information at this time. John Woodward, CTV News.
7: A new survey finds the number of youth struggling with their mental health is now back to pre-pandemic levels. The Center for Addiction and Mental Health survey found 46% of those in grades 7 to 12 reported a moderate to serious level of psychological distress in 2025. That is down from 51% in 2023. The survey also found fewer students are using alcohol and drugs than in the past, and that they're waiting longer before trying them for the first time. The CAMH study also found a 900% increase in online gambling among students. 1 in 10 bet on sports in 2025 compared to 1 in 100 in 2017. Almost a quarter of students reported seeing or hearing advertising for online gambling sites every day. The rise comes after Ontario changed regulations to allow private betting sites to operate in the province. The study finds students are finding ways around the age restrictions on those sites. The city has announced plans for affordable housing in Trinity Bellwoods. 74 rent-controlled homes are being built on the site of a former Green Pea parking lot at Ossington and Dundas. 17 of the homes will be low rent, while 40% of them will be 2 and 3 bedroom units. The city says the homes will be built by a Canadian company, creating 200 new jobs in the trades. The city says the project is part of the housing plan to develop 65,000 new rent-controlled homes by 2030. Still ahead on CTV News, a woman from the GTA out nearly $10,000 following a canceled flight and a refund that never seemed to arrive. Pat Foran has that story next.

0: begin.
1: Ooh, nice watch. You need watches at Oliver's? I got you. Yes. Everybody's a winner at Oliver's.
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13: More now on our top story, as multiple sources tell CTV News that Canada will announce retaliatory tariffs against the U.S. tomorrow. Dominic LeBlanc is the minister leading this trade negotiations and says it was not one specific issue that resulted in Canada backing out of a deal.
14: There was a cumulative effect of things that we saw at the end of last week on Friday that made us conclude that the United States was asking too much for what Canada, what was in the commercial and economic interest of our country.
13: Meanwhile, Conservative leader Pierre Poilievre says Canada needs to exploit the leverage it has to get a fair trade deal done with the U.S.
15: We as Conservatives are fighting to reinstate the 1965 tariff-free auto pact, which says that an automaker has to make a car here to sell a car here and do the same south of the border. That would be a deal that would be good for both Canada and the U.S. We need to get tariff-free trade because 90% of the cars we make are sold south of the border.
13: Tomorrow's announcement by the federal government is also expected to include details of government relief measures for workers and businesses affected by U.S. tariffs. WestJet flight attendants have ratified a new collective agreement with the airline. They voted 90% in favor of the deal. The Canadian Union of Public Employees says the agreement includes a more than 18% wage hike over 3 years, as well as new compensation for work done on the ground. It follows tough negotiations and a one-day strike by some 4,400 cabin crew earlier this month. A woman from Mississauga says she waited months for a $10,000 refund after a flight she booked through a third-party website was canceled. CTV's Pat Foran has more on the frustrating ordeal.
16: Very disappointed, but on the other hand, safety comes first.
17: Vivian of Mississauga asked we only use her first name. She flew to Poland in March to meet her husband, and they planned an anniversary trip. First to Abu Dhabi in the United Arab Emirates, and then on to the Maldives Islands in the Indian Ocean. They were on the plane ready to take off when the conflict in the Middle East caused the airline to cancel their flight.
16: Unfortunately, the war broke out and we stuck on the plane and the flight got cancelled because the airspace was closed in Abu Dhabi.
17: The two round trip tickets cost almost $10,000. When Vivian contacted the airline Etihad Airways, she was told she was entitled to a full refund. But because she booked through Expedia, the money would have to be refunded to the booking website first. Etihad Airways issued the refund of almost $10,000 to Expedia, and Vivian was told she would get her money back in 4 to 8 weeks. But she never did.
16: We expect a refund by April. And then we call in April and never happened. They said another 4 to 8 weeks.
17: Months passed, and despite promises, the refund never showed up. Vivian became concerned she might never get it.
16: Everybody said the same thing, but I just don't see the money back. I don't see my money.
17: When CTV News reached out to Expedia on Vivian's behalf, a spokesperson said, upon investigation, her refund request was submitted incorrectly to the airline. We sincerely apologize for the inconvenience this caused. Expedia then refunded the $9,934 right away, which was great news for her.
16: You got the money back, a full refund, and plus they give us a $400 credit. We really appreciate the help. Wish all the best for CTV.
17: Pat Foran, CTV News.

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7: The University of Toronto is preparing to open a new medical facility at its Scarborough campus. CTV's Beth McDonnell takes us inside to show us what this new building will mean for students and the patients they care for.
8: This is CTV News on a tour of the new Garin Health Sciences Complex at the University of Toronto, Scarborough. Vice President Linda Johnston is showing us and students where the next generation of healthcare professionals will learn and train.
9: Incredibly excited, obviously from a personal and professional perspective.
8: Inside, there are high-tech classrooms and labs and spaces filled with light and expansive views. Johnston says there have been long-standing issues around equity and the delivery of healthcare in the Eastern GTA. The hope, by building this place for students to study and gain experience, more people will practice nearby too.
9: We know there's a good evidence base that when students are trained in a particular geographic region, then they tend to stay there when they graduate and then go on to have a professional career there.
8: Workers are putting the final touches on the facility, which has been in the making for nearly a decade. It cost more than $150 million to build, and come September, it will welcome the first students. Among them is Vanuga Carey-Heron, who is studying to become a physiotherapist. She grew up in Scarborough and hopes to settle there.
10: So grateful to even be here in the first place, but being able to come into a new building with all these new systems and machines, and obviously I'm just excited for it.
8: Siam Imran is in his final year studying medicine and is also from Scarborough. After coming in as an immigrant and helping his parents navigate the healthcare system, he sees great value in the new complex and says it being close by lets people know a career in healthcare is available.
11: The option has really been for U of T that you would go, let's say, downtown or towards the Mississauga campus, which is fairly substantial commute. But also, I think what the nicest thing is, you're also giving back to the community that you've lived in, you've been raised in.
12: This is the reception.
8: A first for U of T, the complex will also allow patients to be treated in clinics, integrating education and the community. It's been a long road getting here, from selecting the site's location to funding to working with government and healthcare partners. But at full enrollment, the plan is to produce 40 physicians, 30 nurse practitioners, along with other healthcare workers, and 300 undergraduate students each year. Beth McDonnell, CTV News.
7: And that is our report for this evening. A reminder, you can get breaking news all day on CP24 and on our website, ctvnewstoronto.ca. For Lindsay Morrison and all of us at CTV News, have a good night. I'm Raheem Ladani. We'll see you tomorrow.

0: this guy's a loser. He's going to be a loser. And simple as that. We're going to fight with everything we have.
1: Ontario Premier Doug Ford taking aim at U.S. President Donald Trump as the trade war takes another turn.
2: It's not a surprise for us that the U.S. would take some form of reprisal to our response to their unjustified tariff, which was on top of other unjustified tariffs. That's not a surprise.
1: Prime Minister Mark Carney preparing for his next move, calling the terms presented by U.S. officials a bad deal. Good evening. Premier Ford telling Trump to bring it on as the federal government prepares to announce retaliatory measures against the U.S. Let's bring in CTV's Mike Walker, who is live tonight with the latest developments and reaction. Mike.
3: Well, Rahim, a war of words today between the Ontario Premier and U.S. President Doug Ford repeatedly calling Trump a loser today. The Premier has been pushing for retaliatory tariffs, which we will learn more about tomorrow, and today said all options are on the table.
0: I've dealt with guys like you my whole life, and guess what? Y'all become losers because you're a loser.
3: Tough talk from Premier Doug Ford directed at the U.S. president amid the escalating trade war.
0: You know, your own people, President Trump, don't even like you. And they're going to speak loud and clear when it comes to the midterms.
3: The U.S. president is now threatening to increase tariffs on vehicles, auto parts, and steel to 50% in January in response to Canada's dollar-for-dollar match to 50% U.S. tariffs now in effect on $28 billion worth of Canadian exports.
0: We're going to fight with everything we have.
3: The federal government is set to reveal its retaliatory tariffs Tuesday. The premier said all options are on the table.
0: As for the electricity, everything's on the table. Critical minerals, everything's on the table.
3: The war of words between the U.S. president and the premier escalating this afternoon. While Ford was speaking in Hamilton, Trump took to social media, calling Ford the less charismatic, intelligent, and unimpressive brother of the late great Rob Ford, going on to call Prime Minister Carney governor and Ford his flunky. The post coming hours after Ford went off on President Trump on News Talk 1010.
4: Well, he can kiss my ass as far as I'm concerned. We're going to go at him. Full steam.
3: The premier's response to Trump.
0: And you think an insult from him hurts me? Well, bring it on, buddy. I'm ready.
5: You should put his money where his mouth is.
3: The opposition is calling on the premier to immediately recall the legislature to pass an emergency relief bill.
5: Doug Ford talks really tough, you know, in moments like this, but we haven't seen real action.
3: A call for dismiss while announcing an expansion of a program to support workers and businesses affected by tariffs. In the meantime, Mayor Olivia Chow acknowledges the road ahead will be tough.
6: All of it is going to have impact.
3: Stating the city is implementing the mayor's economic action plan in response.
6: $80 billion budget, and using that budget to buy shop local.
3: Chow adds Toronto is resilient, on track to create 16,000 new jobs this year.
7: Now, Prime Minister Mark Carney has previously stated that retaliatory tariffs would take effect after Labor Day, but hasn't provided any specifics. Again, we are expected to learn those details Tuesday morning. Reporting live at Queen's Park, I'm Mike Walker. Raheem, back to you.
1: Thanks for that, Mike. Beyond the politicians, Torontonians are also weighing in on Ford's comments and the federal government's decision to fight back against the new U.S. tariffs.
8: I saw online somebody said it's David and Goliath, and the Americans were saying, well, we're Goliath. And the comment underneath was, well, how did that end up?
9: Carney is standing up for Canada and following suit with the tariffs.
10: I know it's going to be real hard for a lot of people who are struggling, but it's hard now. And it would be worse if the Americans got their way, because we don't know what they would do next. They're not interested in honoring contracts at all. They can't be trusted.
1: Meanwhile, local businesses are also bracing for the potential impacts of these tariffs while navigating an uncertain and volatile market. That includes a local hockey equipment company just trying to get their sticks across the border. CTV's Sean Lethong reports.
11: Inside this Vaughan warehouse, orders of hockey sticks are being prepared to ship.
12: Approximately 52% of this pile is going to be going to the United States.
11: Joey Walsh is the founder and CEO of The Hockey Stick Man, a Canadian company specializing in high-level hockey equipment at a discount price. After trade talks with the U.S. failed, Canadian hockey sticks have been slapped with a 50% tariff.
12: Someone stands up and says, don't buy hockey sticks from Canada. That's a pretty big deal. And if it's the president of the United States, that's a huge deal.
11: Since 2010, the hockey stick man has grown to 80 employees and three locations in Ontario, with the Vaughan location opening today.
12: So the warehouse is designed to bring in hockey sticks, gloves, tape.
11: Walsh says for the U.S. government to target their product makes little sense.
12: Very little is actually made in Canada, and literally nothing is made in the United States. So it's not protecting any industries in the United States. It's simply a target for political gain.
11: Walsh says they manufacture their own product, so what would be a $400 stick from major brands like CCM or Bauer retails here for $200. Manufacturing is done in China, so they've been navigating the tariff landscape for 18 months.
12: I think tariffs have been more disruptive than maybe even COVID, and COVID, people didn't play hockey.
11: Because most of their business is online.
12: Individual orders, specific locations, right to their home.
11: They're charged tariffs by country of origin, potentially avoiding the 50% hit, but it's hard to say how this new tariff will be interpreted.
12: Every month there's something that comes up and it changes, and then the goalposts move and things like that. So it's extremely difficult to run a small to medium-sized business.
11: And while most of the orders are shipped out of southern Ontario, Walsh has found it necessary to open distribution south of the border.
12: The warehouse in Buffalo is needed to diversify our risk. And if we can't ship things in out of Canada, we have to be able to continue to service the customers.
11: So far, they've decided to hold their prices in order to serve customers.
12: If we continue to hit and play trade wars, then the goods of our bicycles, our footballs, our volleyballs, our hockey sticks, they're all going to go through the roof on both sides of the border.
11: With the hope that both countries can stay in the game. Shaolin Thong, CTV News.
1: Just ahead, a massive tree topples onto a busy downtown artery, creating a major mess, detouring traffic and transit all day long. Those details coming up. But first, here's a live look at the city tonight. Partly cloudy and 17 degrees this hour. Let's bring in Lindsay Morrison with a first look at the forecast.
5: Well, Raheem, we had a bit of an unsettled day today. Not quite as soggy as it was at times over the weekend, but the cloud cover stuck around. And yeah, we did have rounds of showers through the morning and afternoon, even into the early evening in places. Here's a look at tonight. We do expect to be drier, generally speaking, in most areas overnight, and a seasonal overnight low of 15 degrees. Dayside today, we were a little cooler than average. Tomorrow, back to normal, near seasonal, 25 degrees is what we're forecasting under a mix of sun and cloud. Going to be a nice day finally to head back to the CNE. And

0: destroyed one home and damaged others is considered suspicious. Crews battled intense flames and heavy smoke. This is in the area of Rossland Road and Harkins Drive. One local resident described what she woke up to this morning.
1: My son was going to work at around 4:45 a.m. and he went to grab his Uber and I guess he saw the flames. So he came running in the house and he was screaming, call 911, call 911. So I called 911 and in that time he had run across the street and he was just outside yelling, get out, because we don't know which houses are occupied. Most of them are not. I think there's only two that actually have occupants.
0: No injuries have been reported. A large tree came crashing down near Dundas and Sherbourne, causing significant damage. The CTV News chopper was over the scene where the tree fell early today. It blocked the road and took down power lines and streetcar wires, impacting traffic and transit routes.
2: That's one big tree, man, I tell you.
3: It is right in a busy place. And I know there's streetcars backed up on both sides. TTC is working on getting those out of the way, but it's pretty big. That's a big tree.
4: It's interesting that it actually fell from the base. That's kind of interesting. So scary in a way.
0: A statement from the city reads, quote, we take this evolving situation very seriously and ask members of the public to report hazardous trees and branches to 311 to help ensure staff can investigate and remove hazards for the safety of all. Coming up on CTV News, transforming a former parking lot into affordable homes as the city breaks ground in Trinity Bellwoods.
5: Well, it's hard to believe it's only 2 weeks until back to school for so many kids. Anyone heading to camp tomorrow has a nice day to look forward to. Overall, though, through this week, we are trending near or below seasonal temperature-wise. We'll take an early look at next weekend's weather forecast after the break.

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13: Welcome back. Here's a live look at the city this hour. Partly cloudy conditions, but dry. Let's bring in Lindsay for another look at the forecast.
14: Well, Raheem, we are going to hold on to the chance of a shower tomorrow in some parts of Ontario, but it looks like here in the GTA, we can look forward to, at the very least, sun mixed with cloud, and it should be dry for the next couple of days here. Weather is brought to you by the Presler Law Firm Injury Lawyers. You don't pay unless they win. Today, though, we had rounds of showers. It was a nice sunrise early this morning. Of course, the cloudiness blocking the view of that sun, but it was still, there was a nice glow in the sky. Didn't take long, though, before the clouds fully took over once again. And again, we had rounds of showers through the day today. Not a whole lot of sun. That changes for tomorrow. So here's what we're looking at as far as active weather. High pressure moving in, this stubborn low finally departing, but as it continues to rotate, some areas could continue to get a wraparound shower tomorrow. Here's how it all looks on our forecast radar. So I'm just going to pause.

0: tells us about midday tomorrow, this is looking quite lovely. But you can see the chance of showers for the most part north and east of the GTA. Slight chance for parts of the southwest. Then on Wednesday, more in the way of sunshine. Here's what's approaching for Wednesday overnight and into Thursday. Thursday itself, not expected to be a washout, but that chance of showers is going to be there as early as the morning and might linger into the afternoon. But we should have some sun in the mix as well. So again, not a washout of a day. Overnight tonight, 15 for the low. That is seasonally average. Chance, just a 30% chance of showers with light winds. Should be around 17 degrees early tomorrow morning as many are waking up and heading out the door. And then daytime highs in the mid-20s for some, low 20s for others. Normal temperature or seasonal average is now about 24 degrees here in the city of Toronto. And we will be close to that over the next couple of days here. Your CNE forecast is looking good. Again, Thursday, there is the chance of showers, but it is not expected to be an all-day event. Here's your seven-day forecast. Friday, hanging on to that slight chance of a shower, but I do think we're going to enjoy some nice dry weather to kick off the weekend. Saturday, for the most part, should be good too. Maybe, if anything, a little below seasonal with a mix of sun and cloud. Sunday, we're going to increase that cloud cover and keep an eye out for a few showers. Looks a little more likely that we will get into periods of wet weather by next Monday. That's your look at the weather for now. Raheem, I'm going to send it back over to you.
1: Thanks for that, Lindsay.
2: Municipalities say they're still waiting for hundreds of thousands of dollars they say was promised to them by the Ford government. That promise came years ago when the province backtracked its plans to develop the Greenbelt. CTV's John Woodward explains.
3: Under intense pressure 3 years ago, the Ford government reversed course on changes to the province's protected Greenbelt that would have made certain developers billions.
4: I made a promise to you that I wouldn't touch the Greenbelt. I broke that promise.
3: The change made after a growing scandal, including a CTV News report that one of the developers had gotten a massage in Las Vegas at the same time and venue as a PC minister. That minister and the staffer resigned. The second wave of resignations after Housing Minister Steve Clark and his deputy Ryan Amato, while Ontario's then Auditor General found the benefits were going to a select few.
5: The process was biased in favor of certain developers and landowners who had timely access to the Housing Minister's Chief of Staff.
3: Brought in to clean up, Paul Calandra, who promised municipalities wouldn't have to pay for all the work they had done prepping for development or managing boundary changes.
6: Reimbursing the taxpayers of the City of Pickering is the right thing to do.
3: That was all in 2023. Now it's 3 years later, and many of those municipalities say they're still waiting for the cash. Pickering says it has not received reimbursement for these specific costs of $360,000. Durham Region confirmed it has not received funding related to these costs, and Guelph said the information is accurate, that it's still waiting. All said they hope to continue working with the province. Reached at an event in Hamilton, NDP leader Maurits Stiles laid this at the feet of the premier.
7: Was he just misleading everybody, saying he was going to pay them back for all those fees, all that hundreds of thousands of dollars that our communities are out of pocket for his corruption, for his mistakes?
8: The Ford government is downloading the cost of their Greenbelt scandal onto the backs of municipalities and the people of Ontario.
3: Also still hanging after 3 years, the RCMP investigation into the deal. The force saying Monday, be assured that the RCMP's Sensitive and International Investigations Unit is conducting a thorough investigation. That investigation is ongoing. To protect the integrity of the investigation, we cannot provide information at this time. John Woodward, CTV News.
2: A new survey finds the number of youth struggling with their mental health is now back to pre-pandemic levels. The Center for Addiction and Mental Health survey found 46% of those in grades 7 to 12 reported a moderate to serious level of psychological distress in 2025. That is down from 51% in 2023. The survey also found fewer students are using alcohol and drugs than in the past, and that they're waiting longer before trying them for the first time. The CAMH study also found a 900% increase in online gambling among students. 1 in 10 bet on sports in 2025 compared to 1 in 100 in 2017. Almost a quarter of students reported seeing or hearing advertising for online gambling sites every day. The rise comes after Ontario changed regulations to allow private betting sites to operate in the province. The study finds students are finding ways around the age restrictions on those sites. The city has announced plans for affordable housing in Trinity Bellwoods. 74 rent-controlled homes are being built on the site of a former Green Pea parking lot at Ossington and Dundas. 17 of the homes will be low rent, while 40% of them will be 2- and 3-bedroom units. The city says the homes will be built by a Canadian company, creating 200 new jobs in the trades. The city says the project is part of the housing plan to develop 65,000 new rent-controlled homes by 2030. Still ahead on CTV News, a woman from the GTA out nearly $10,000 following a canceled flight and a refund that never seemed to arrive. Pat Foran has that story next.

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9: Closed captioning of this CP24 program is brought to you by Diamond and Diamond Lawyers, Canada's largest personal injury law firm with over $1 billion in total settlements.
10: More now on our top story, as multiple sources tell CTV News that Canada will announce retaliatory tariffs against the U.S. tomorrow. Dominic LeBlanc is the minister leading this trade negotiations and says it was not one specific issue that resulted in Canada backing out of a deal.
11: There was a cumulative effect of things that we saw at the end of last week on Friday that made us conclude that the United States was asking too much for what Canada, what was in the commercial and economic interest of our country.
10: Meanwhile, Conservative leader Pierre Poilievre says Canada needs to exploit the leverage it has to get a fair trade deal done with the U.S.
12: We as Conservatives are fighting to reinstate the 1965 tariff-free auto pact, which says that an automaker has to make a car here to sell a car here and do the same south of the border. That would be a deal that would be good for both Canada and the U.S. We need to get tariff-free trade because 90% of the cars we make are sold south of the border.
10: Tomorrow's announcement by the federal government is also expected to include details of government relief measures for workers and businesses affected by U.S. tariffs. WestJet flight attendants have ratified a new collective agreement with the airline. They voted 90% in favor of the deal. The Canadian Union of Public Employees says the agreement includes a more than 18% wage hike over 3 years, as well as new compensation for work done on the ground. It follows tough negotiations and a one-day strike by some 4,400 cabin crew earlier this month. A woman from Mississauga says she waited months for a $10,000 refund after a flight she booked through a third-party website was canceled. CTV's Pat Foran has more on the frustrating ordeal.
13: Very disappointed, but on the other hand, safety comes first.
14: Vivian of Mississauga asked we only use her first name. She flew to Poland in March to meet her husband, and they planned an anniversary trip. First to Abu Dhabi in the United Arab Emirates, and then on to the Maldives Islands in the Indian Ocean. They were on the plane ready to take off when the conflict in the Middle East caused the airline to cancel their flight.
13: Unfortunately, the war broke out and we stuck on the plane and the flight got canceled because the airspace was closed in Abu Dhabi.
14: The two round trip tickets cost almost $10,000. When Vivian contacted the airline Etihad Airways, she was told she was entitled to a full refund. But because she booked through Expedia, the money would have to be refunded to the booking website first. Etihad Airways issued the refund of almost $10,000 to Expedia, and Vivian was told she would get her money back in 4 to 8 weeks. But she never did.
13: We expect a refund by April. And then you call in April and never happened. They said another 4 to 8 weeks.
14: Months passed, and despite promises, the refund never showed up. Vivian became concerned she might never get it.
13: Everybody said the same thing, but I just don't see the money back. I don't see my money.
14: When CTV News reached out to Expedia on Vivian's behalf, a spokesperson said, upon investigation, her refund request was submitted incorrectly to the airline. We sincerely apologize for the inconvenience this caused. Expedia then refunded the $9,934 right away, which was great news for her.
13: You got the money back, a full refund, and plus they give us a $400 credit. We really appreciate the help. Wish all the best for CTV.
14: Pat Foran, CTV News.

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8: 29.
9: I lost my husband, Howard, to colon cancer at the age of 46.
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12: The University of Toronto is preparing to open a new medical facility at its Scarborough campus. CTV's Beth McDonnell takes us inside to show us what this new building will mean for students and the patients they care for.
13: This is CTV News on a tour of the new Garin Health Sciences Complex at the University of Toronto, Scarborough. Vice President Linda Johnston is showing us and students where the next generation of healthcare professionals will learn and train.
14: Incredibly excited, obviously from a personal and professional perspective.
13: Inside, there are high-tech classrooms and labs and spaces filled with light and expansive views. Johnston says there have been long-standing issues around equity and the delivery of healthcare in the Eastern GTA. The hope, by building this place for students to study and gain experience, more people will practice nearby too.
14: We know there's a good evidence base that when students are trained in a particular geographic region, then they tend to stay there when they graduate and then go on to have a professional career there.
13: Workers are putting the final touches on the facility, which has been in the making for nearly a decade. It cost more than $150 million to build, and come September, it will welcome the first students. Among them is Vanuga Carey-Heron, who is studying to become a physiotherapist. She grew up in Scarborough and hopes to settle there.
15: So grateful to even be here in the first place, but being able to come into a new building with all these new like tech systems and like machines, and obviously I'm just excited for it.
13: Siam Imran is in his final year studying medicine and is also from Scarborough. After coming in as an immigrant and helping his parents navigate the healthcare system, he sees great value in the new complex and says it being close by lets people know a career in healthcare is available.
16: The option has really been for U of T that you would go, let's say, downtown or towards the Mississauga campus, which is fairly substantial commute. But also, I think what the nicest thing is, you're also giving back to the community that you've lived in, you've been raised in.
17: This is the reception.
13: A first for U of T, the complex will also allow patients to be treated in clinics, integrating education and the community. It's been a long road getting here, from selecting the site's location to funding to working with government and healthcare partners. But at full enrollment, the plan is to produce 40 physicians, 30 nurse practitioners, along with other healthcare workers, and 300 undergraduate students each year. Beth McDonnell, CTV News.
12: And that is our report for this evening. A reminder, you can get breaking news all day on CP24 and on our website, ctvnewstoronto.ca. For Lindsay Morrison and all of us at CTV News, have a good night. I'm Raheem Ladani. We'll see you tomorrow.

0: federal government will announce its response to U.S. tariffs on Tuesday, and sources tell CTV News it will involve retaliatory measures. An industrial accident in Etobicoke sent one person to hospital. We'll have those details just ahead. And no injuries are reported after a fire destroys a home in Ajax. This is Toronto's breaking news, CP24, and I'm Liz West. Multiple sources tell CTV News that Canada will announce retaliatory tariffs against the United States tomorrow. It's unclear what the scope of the tariffs will be. Earlier today, Carney said Canada may need to move away from matching American tariffs dollar for dollar and instead use more targeted retaliation aimed at protecting Canadian workers and businesses. U.S. President Donald Trump escalated the trade war today, threatening new 50% tariffs on Canadian vehicles, auto parts, and steel. Carney held a news conference in Quebec this afternoon. That's where he spoke about the ongoing dispute.
1: Over the last year alone, Canada has signed more than 20 trade and security deals across five continents. We completed our most recent trade deal with the United Arab Emirates in a record 47 days. Canada is now the best connected economy in the world. Canadian businesses now enjoy tariff-free access to 1.5 billion consumers. Over the next 6 months, we will double that number through new trade deals with ASEAN and India.
0: And now for more on how retaliatory tariffs could impact the GTA and the province at large, we're going to go live to CP24's Andrew Brennan. Andrew?
2: Liz, our colleagues at CTV News have already done profiles on exporters in Scarborough, looking at hockey equipment, well, particularly hockey stick makers, and how they're dealing right now. So those just two of many stories that we already are trying to show the impacts of $28 billion of goods being tariffed 50%, and what that could mean for local economies across the GTHA and the Greater Golden Horseshoe. Of course, Ontario, when we think about our big economies, we think of things like the auto sector, and we're going to get into that in a second. But as we think a little bit about what could be coming as retaliatory tariffs from Canada in the morning, and also what necessarily will ultimately end this escalating trade war, we're also hearing a little bit more in terms of rhetoric that's getting a little bit more, not just snappy, but also venomous from both sides of the border. So as we've heard from the U.S. president describing the premier of Ontario for his comments about Donald Trump being a bully, we're now hearing as well from the U.S. president that Doug Ford, the premier of Ontario, is ultimately a flunky for the governor, not prime minister of Canada, Mark Carney, and also saying he's a comparative version of his late, as he put it, late great brother, Rob Ford. So these are some of the comments we've heard from the White House, and of course the leader of the free world being Donald Trump, the president of the United States. But when we hear about how the premier is responding to that, well, some of those comments we can't really air repeatedly on a news channel because this is still family programming out there, folks, and we can't say all of it, but we can show some of it.
3: I've been in this game a lot longer than he has. I got skin on me like an alligator. And you think an insult from him hurts me? Well, bring it on, buddy. I'm ready. Bring it on. You know something? I've dealt with guys like you my whole life. And guess what? Y'all become losers because you're a loser.
2: Now, we're hearing a little bit more about how Canada, from an interconnected confederation, could potentially respond here. Let's start with how Premier of Alberta, Danielle Smith, is saying her meeting with Premier of Ontario, Doug Ford, went a few hours ago. She said that they spoke about how to work constructively, as she put it, to deal with, as she says, disproportionate impacts that these tariffs will have on Ontario businesses, offering her support on how they can work together to strengthen the Canadian economy. Now, one point of contention there has been between Alberta's leader and other leaders of different provinces is potentially looking at how some of the exports of Alberta oil could be used as leverage. Something she said, she has said in the past, by the way, would be extremely harmful to Canadians and is not a viable option. So, I've mentioned before that as we think about the impacts we're going to have here, one of the big sectors, of course, being auto. On the other hand, you also have so many different interconnected parts of our economy with cities and also states at large south of the border. When we've been speaking with mayors from across the Greater Golden Horseshoe, they say they know that there's going to be pain coming from their constituents, but they also say that this is, and this is a united front, it appears right now, that Canada as a country must stay strong.
0: This whole district from along the St. Lawrence River and along Ontario is the largest trading district in the country. On both sides of the border, it's about $6 trillion of goods, of tourism, of retail, automotive, of course, parts, supplies that crosses between our two countries. And about a year ago, I was part of a delegation of folks that went to Washington and met with our fellow mayors, met with governors and senators and congresspeople. And they're concerned, and this was back when these were first introduced. They are equally concerned.
2: A lot of concern right now, but still no indication about how things are going to end, Liz. This is a roller coaster. We don't know how we're getting off of as of yet. But for those who do happen to get injured along the way, or particularly may lose their job, so we get rid of me talking rhetoric for a second, there is supposedly in the morning, according to at least one source, some changes coming to EI for those that do lose their jobs because of this trade war, in hopes of trying to soften the landing a little bit. I'll send it back to you.
0: Okay, tomorrow's a big day then, and we'll be following this story closely. Thank you for that, CP24's Andrew Brennan. Mayor Olivia Chow responded to the Canada-U.S. trade dispute and was asked about the impact on the city.
4: Toronto is a proud member of Team Canada. We love local. Torontonians, let's show our love. Buy, shop, eat, spend local. And at the city, I have a mayor's economic action plan, and in it, very clear. Priority number one, we are taking the $80 billion dollar budget and using that budget to buy shop local.
0: And Torontonians are weighing in on the federal government's decision to fight back against the new U.S. tariffs.
5: I think, you know, the U.S. is such a big economy. At some point, we'll have to make a deal. I think maybe it's just about weathering the storm right now with Trump.
6: We have to stand on our grounds, and we should not be bullied by the bigger countries, I guess.
7: Do you think this is going to affect your life, the cost of living, cost of coffee, cost of everything?
8: It might, but that's okay. Yeah, what else can you do?
7: Exactly.
8: Can't give in.
0: Now, for more details on Canada's tariff response, just head to our website, cp24.com. And this is Toronto's breaking news, CP24. One home destroyed, several others damaged after a big fire in Ajax. We'll have those details just ahead.
9: The people of King's Landing gather. If your world is to survive, I must light the way. I am Rhaenyra, the Chosen. Come on!

0: Lottomax now has more?
1: Oh, yeah. Like up to 90 new prizes of $100,000 on every draw.
2: Yeah, right. And aliens exist.
3: What? Lottomax has more prizes?
1: Yep, that's more chances to win.
3: Sure, and horses can fly.
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7: An early morning fire in Ajax that destroyed one home and damaged others is considered suspicious. And firefighters were called to Rossland Road at Harkins Drive. It was around 5 this morning. There they found multiple homes involved. It's unclear if anyone was inside at the time and no injuries are reported.
8: We woke up and, you know, there was a lot of noise from the neighbors who happened to notice what was happening. And we came outside and just seeing the house was fully engulfed in flame and made sure somebody called 911. Fire department arrived really shortly after. And we were just happy that, the neighbors were out safe.
9: At one point, the flames shot up and there was embers, and I was really concerned about the forest in the back igniting. So thankfully it didn't, and we've heard that everyone's okay, so that's the most important thing. It's really sad. I talked to the occupant next door and she seems really shooken up, so hopefully we can do something as a neighborhood and help them out.
7: Now, Rossland is closed between Church Street and Ravenscroft Road. And Hamilton police looking to speak to three people who they say have critical information in connection with a shooting at a private event. It was early Sunday morning. Police are releasing images. Here's the three men that they want to speak with. The shooting happened around 3 a.m. near Queenston Road and Parkdale Avenue South. And police say a physical altercation broke out between the two parties. Then a firearm was discharged. No injuries were reported, and anyone with information is asked to please contact investigators. And traffic and transit, that was disrupted on a key downtown artery today after a large tree fell onto the roadway. Chopper 24 was over Dundas near Sherbourne and saw this massive tree fell on the road, blocking it, taking down power lines and streetcar wires. 505 and 506 streetcars were detouring.
10: It's interesting that it actually fell from the base. That's kind of interesting. So, scary in a way.
11: That's quite a big tree, eh? I mean, like, I don't know. How long do you think it's going to take before the TTC gets back? Maybe all day. And it looks like they're working hard on the wires, but I mean, like, I don't know, but that's one big tree, man, I tell you.
12: It is right in a busy place. And I know there's streetcars backed up on both sides. TTC is working on getting those out of the way, but it's pretty big. That's a big tree.
7: And Toronto Hydro is investigating and repairing the issue. And one person was taken to hospital after an industrial accident. This happened in Etobicoke. The incident was on Milton Street near Royal York Road in the Queensway. Paramedics say they responded to the area for a workplace injury. A man was taken to a trauma center, but it's not clear how seriously he was hurt or how he was injured. The Ministry of Labor is investigating. And OPP are investigating a wild crash on Highway 6 this morning. Police say a tractor trailer hauling steel was heading northbound on Highway 6 in Freelton. It was around 3:30 this morning, and that's when it struck a construction barrier, crossed all lanes, hit the barrier on the other side of the highway. No one was injured, but the crash did cause a diesel spill. OPP say charges are pending, and roads in the area have since reopened. And a driver was sent to hospital after a single vehicle crash in Burlington. The vehicle went off Brant Street south of Dundas, struck a hydro pole. This happened around 3 this afternoon. You can see the force of the impact severed the pole. Halton police say the female driver suffered non-life-threatening injuries. And this is Toronto's breaking news, CP24. We'll take a look at Toronto's top stories. That's next.

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0: government will announce its response to U.S. tariffs on Tuesday. Sources tell CTV News it will involve retaliatory measures. And the city announcing plans today for affordable housing in Trinity Bellwoods. We'll have those details coming up. And a new study out of CAMH showing the number of youth struggling with their mental health is back to pre-pandemic levels. We'll have more on this just ahead. And stay with CP24 for more on these stories. And for further details, head to our website, cp24.com, and the CP24 app. Well, the city has announced plans for affordable housing in Trinity Bellwoods. 74 rent-controlled homes are being built on the site of a former Greenpea parking lot. It's at Ossington and Dundas. 17 of the homes will be low rent. 40% of them will be 2 and 3 bedroom units. The city says that the homes will be built by a Canadian company, creating 200 new jobs in the trades using mass timber and geothermal energy.
1: 3 years ago, when I became mayor, affordable housing had almost stopped being built. So the city staff and I and city council, we set a target, 65,000 new homes for Toronto, with a good percentage of them affordable. And we want to be the housing developer also. We used to do that. We used to, at City of Toronto, build 32,000 units of housing, and then we stopped.
0: And the city says that the project is part of the Housing TO plan to develop 65,000 new rent-controlled homes by 2030. And several Ontario municipalities say they're still waiting for hundreds of thousands of dollars. They say that was promised to them by the Ford government. As CTV's John Woodward reports, that promise came years ago. That's when the government backtracked its plans to develop the Greenbelt.
2: Under intense pressure 3 years ago, the Ford government reversed course on changes to the province's protected greenbelt that would have made certain developers billions.
3: I made a promise to you that I wouldn't touch the greenbelt. I broke that promise.
2: The change was made the day after CTV News reported that one of those developers had gotten a massage in Las Vegas at the same time and venue as a PC minister. That minister and a staffer resigned, the second wave of resignations after Housing Minister Steve Clark and his deputy Ryan Amato, while Ontario's then Auditor General found the benefits were going to a select few.
4: The process was biased in favor of certain developers and landowners who had timely access to the Housing Minister's Chief of Staff.
2: Brought in to clean up, Paul Calandra, who promised municipalities wouldn't have to pay for all the work they had done prepping for development or managing boundary changes.
5: Reimbursing the taxpayers of the city of Pickering is the right thing to do.
2: That was all in 2023. Now it's 3 years later, and many of those municipalities say they're still waiting for the cash. Pickering says it has not received reimbursement for these specific costs of $360,000. Durham Region confirmed it has not received funding relating to these costs, and Guelph said the information is accurate, that it's still waiting. All said they hope to continue working with the province. Reached at an event in Hamilton, NDP leader Marit Stiles laid this at the feet of the premier.
6: Was he just misleading everybody, saying he was going to pay them back for all those fees, all that hundreds of thousands of dollars that our communities are out of pocket for his corruption, for his mistakes?
7: The Ford government is downloading the cost of their Greenbelt scandal onto the backs of municipalities and the people of Ontario.
2: Also still hanging after 3 years, the RCMP investigation into the deal. The force saying Monday, be assured that the RCMP's Sensitive and International Investigations Unit is conducting a thorough investigation. That investigation is ongoing. To protect the integrity of the investigation, we cannot provide information at this time. John Woodward, CTV News.
0: And more than 100 wildfires are continuing to burn across northern Ontario. 63 of the fires are located in the northwestern region. That's according to the latest update from the province. Six of them are not under control. One new fire was confirmed as of last night. 42 fires are burning in the northeastern region. One of them is being held. Two are under control while the remaining fires are being observed. And this is Toronto's breaking news. CP24, the number of youth struggling with their mental health has dropped to pre-pandemic levels. That according to a CAMH survey. We'll take a look at that next.
8: Sometimes she's an ugly old witch. Sometimes she's a wise woman. But she always has a name.
9: Baba Yaga. probably noticed is just how much natural light comes in here.

0: have always been two kinds of people in the world. Those who worried about their investments. And those who chose some peace of mind. Smart investors hold gold.
1: The Emmys, live Monday, September 14th on CTV and Crave.
2: A new survey finds that the number of youth struggling with their mental health is now back to pre-pandemic levels. The Center for Addiction and Mental Health survey found 46% of those in grades 7 to 12 reported a moderate to serious level of psychological distress last year. Now that's down from 51% in 2023. The survey also found fewer students are using alcohol and drugs than in the past, and that they're waiting longer before trying them for the first time.
3: A lot of resources and a lot of attention has gone to the challenges that youth have been experiencing. And I think we need to continue that. There is no doubt that youth are under stress and that they do need the resources that we have provided. And I think it's upon us to continue doing that and actually provide more so that we can help a greater proportion of students.
2: And the ChemAge study has also found that 900% increase in online gambling among students. 1 in 10 bet on sports last year. That's compared to 1 in 100 in 2017. Almost a quarter of students reported seeing or hearing advertising for online gambling sites every day. And the rise comes after Ontario changed regulations to allow private betting sites to operate in the province. Well, the study finds students are finding ways around the age restrictions on those sites. And WestJet flight attendants have ratified a new collective agreement with the airline. They voted 90% in favor of the deal. The Canadian Union of Public Employees says that the agreement includes a more than 18% wage hike over 3 years, as well as new compensation for work done on the ground. It follows tough negotiations and a one-day strike by some 4,400 cabin crew earlier this month. And this is Toronto's breaking news, CP24. U of T is set to open a new medical facility at its Scarborough campus. We'll take a tour coming up.

0: am Katie Dawson. I'm a singer-songwriter. I write and perform all my own music. You can find my music on all streaming services. But here's the thing with that. You don't actually own your music, and there's data tracking involved. Wouldn't it be nice to own something you love? 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Check out this record right here. It's glow-in-the-dark vinyl. Or how about this one? There's 24-karat gold leaf flake directly in the vinyl. This has never been done before on a vinyl record. Records should be fun, unique, and collectible. And the music on them should be great, too. Do you like rock and roll, folk, country, and rockabilly? Well, I've done all that and more, and I think you'll love it. Don't believe me? Just ask them.
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0: U of T is known for its medical program, and now a new facility is set to open at its Scarborough campus. CTV's Beth McDonnell got a tour of the Scarborough Academy of Medicine and Integrated Health.
1: This is CTV News on a tour of the new Garin Health Sciences Complex at the University of Toronto Scarborough. Vice President Linda Johnston is showing us and students where the next generation of healthcare professionals will learn and train.
2: Incredibly excited, obviously from a personal and professional perspective.
1: Inside, there are high-tech classrooms and labs and spaces filled with light and expansive views. Johnston says there have been long-standing issues around equity and the delivery of healthcare in the Eastern GTA. The hope, by building this place for students to study and gain experience, more people will practice nearby too.
2: We know there's a good evidence base that when students are trained in a particular geographic region, then they tend to stay there when they graduate and then go on to have a professional career there.
1: Workers are putting the final touches on the facility, which has been in the making for nearly a decade. It cost more than $150 million to build, and come September, it will welcome the first students. Among them is Vanuga Carey-Heron, who is studying to become a physiotherapist. She grew up in Scarborough and hopes to settle there.
3: So grateful to even be here in the first place, but being able to come into a new building with all these new systems and machines, and obviously I'm just excited for it.
1: Siam Imran is in his final year studying medicine and is also from Scarborough. After coming in as an immigrant and helping his parents navigate the healthcare system, he sees great value in the new complex and says it being close by lets people know a career in healthcare is available.
4: The option has really been for U of T that you would go, let's say, downtown or towards the Mississauga campus, which is a fairly substantial commute. But also, I think what the nicest thing is, you're also giving back to the community that you've lived in, you've been raised in.
5: This is the reception.
1: A first for U of T, the complex will also allow patients to be treated in clinics, integrating education and the community. It's been a long road getting here, from selecting the site's location to funding to working with government and healthcare partners. But at full enrollment, the plan is to produce 40 physicians, 30 nurse practitioners, along with other healthcare workers, and 300 undergraduate students each year. Beth McDonnell, CTV News.
0: And this is Toronto's breaking news, CP24. We'll take a look at Toronto's top stories. That's next.

0: federal government will announce its response to U.S. tariffs on Tuesday, and sources tell CTV News it will involve retaliatory measures. An industrial accident in Etobicoke sent one person to hospital. We'll have those details just ahead. And no injuries are reported after a fire destroys a home in Ajax. This is Toronto's breaking news, CP24, and I'm Liz West. Multiple sources tell CTV News that Canada will announce retaliatory tariffs against the United States tomorrow. It's unclear what the scope of the tariffs will be. Earlier today, Carney said Canada may need to move away from matching American tariffs dollar for dollar and instead use more targeted retaliation aimed at protecting Canadian workers and businesses. U.S. President Donald Trump escalated the trade war today, threatening new 50% tariffs on Canadian vehicles, auto parts, and steel. Carney held a news conference in Quebec this afternoon. That's where he spoke about the ongoing dispute.
1: Over the last year alone, Canada has signed more than 20 trade and security deals across five continents. We completed our most recent trade deal with the United Arab Emirates in a record 47 days. Canada is now the best connected economy in the world. Canadian businesses now enjoy tariff-free access to 1.5 billion consumers. Over the next 6 months, we will double that number through new trade deals with ASEAN and India.
0: And now for more on how retaliatory tariffs could impact the GTA and the province at large, we're going to go live to CP24's Andrew Brennan. Andrew?
2: Liz, our colleagues at CTV News have already done profiles on exporters in Scarborough, looking at hockey equipment, well, particularly hockey stick makers, and how they're dealing right now. So those just two of many stories that we already are trying to show the impacts of $28 billion of goods being tariffed 50%, and what that could mean for local economies across the GTHA and the Greater Golden Horseshoe. Of course, Ontario, when we think about our big economies, we think of things like the auto sector, and we're going to get into that in a second. But as we think a little bit about what could be coming as retaliatory tariffs from Canada in the morning, and also what necessarily will ultimately end this escalating trade war, we're also hearing a little bit more in terms of rhetoric that's getting a little bit more, not just snappy, but also venomous from both sides of the border. So as we've heard from the U.S. president describing the premier of Ontario for his comments about Donald Trump being a bully, we're now hearing as well from the U.S. president that Doug Ford, the premier of Ontario, is ultimately a flunky for the governor, not prime minister of Canada, Mark Carney, and also saying he's a comparative version of his late, as he put it, late great brother, Rob Ford. So these are some of the comments we've heard from the White House, and of course the leader of the free world being Donald Trump, the President of the United States. But when we hear about how the Premier is responding to that, well, some of those comments we can't really air repeatedly on a news channel because this is still family programming out there, folks, and we can't say all of it, but we can show some of it.
3: I've been in this game a lot longer than he has. I got skin on me like an alligator, and you think an insult from him hurts me? Well, bring it on, buddy. I'm ready. Bring it on. You know something? I've dealt with guys like you my whole life. And guess what? Y'all become losers because you're a loser.
2: Now, we're hearing a little bit more about how Canada, from an interconnected confederation, could potentially respond here. Let's start with how Premier of Alberta, Danielle Smith, is saying her meeting with Premier of Ontario, Doug Ford, went a few hours ago. She said that they spoke about how to work constructively, as she put it, to deal with, as she says, disproportionate impacts that these tariffs will have on Ontario businesses, offering her support on how they can work together to strengthen in the Canadian economy. Now, one point of contention there has been between Alberta's leader and other leaders of different provinces is potentially looking at how some of the exports of Alberta oil could be used as leverage. Something she said, she has said in the past, by the way, would be extremely harmful to Canadians and is not a viable option. So, I've mentioned before that as we think about the impacts we're going to have here, one of the big sectors, of course, being auto. On the other hand, you also have so many different interconnected parts of our economy with cities and also states at large south of the border. When we've been speaking with mayors from across the Greater Golden Horseshoe, they say they know that there's going to be pain coming from their constituents, but they also say that this is, and this is a united front, it appears right now, that Canada as a country must stay strong.
0: This whole district from along the St. Lawrence River and along Ontario is the largest trading district in the country. On both sides of the border, it's about $6 trillion of goods, of tourism, of retail, automotive, of course, parts, supplies that crosses between our two countries. And about a year ago, I was part of a delegation of folks that went to Washington and met with our fellow mayors, met with governors and senators and congresspeople. And they're concerned, and this was back when these were first introduced. They are equally concerned.
2: A lot of concern right now, but still no indication about how things are going to end, Liz. This is a roller coaster. We don't know how we're getting off of as of yet. But for those who do happen to get injured along the way or particularly may lose their job, so we get rid of me talking rhetoric for a second, there is supposedly in the morning, according to at least one source, some changes coming to EI for those that do lose their jobs because of this trade war in hopes of trying to soften the landing a little bit. I'll send it back to you.
0: Okay, tomorrow's a big day then, and we'll be following this story closely. Thank you for that, CP24's Andrew Brennan. Mayor Olivia Chow responded to the Canada-U.S. trade dispute and was asked about the impact on the city.
4: Toronto is a proud member of Team Canada. We love local. Torontonians, let's show our love. Buy, shop, eat, spend local. And at the city, I have a mayor's economic action plan, and in it, very clear. Priority number one, we are taking the $80 billion budget and using that budget to buy shop local.
0: And Torontonians are weighing in on the federal government's decision to fight back against the new U.S. tariffs.
5: I think, you know, the U.S. is such a big economy, at some point we'll have to make a deal. I think maybe it's just about weathering the storm right now with Trump.
6: We have to stand on our grounds, and we should not be bullied by the bigger countries, I guess.
7: Do you think this is going to affect your life, the cost of living, cost of coffee, cost of everything?
8: It might, but that's okay. Yeah, what else can you do?
7: Exactly.
8: Can't give in.
0: Now, for more details on Canada's tariff response, just head to our website, cp24.com. And this is Toronto's breaking news, CP24. One home destroyed, several others damaged after a big fire in Ajax. We'll have those details just ahead.
9: Your team, number one.
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4: An early morning fire in Ajax that destroyed one home and damaged others is considered suspicious. And firefighters were called to Rossland Road at Harkins Drive. It was around 5 this morning. There they found multiple homes involved. It's unclear if anyone was inside at the time, and no injuries are reported.
5: We woke up and, there was a lot of noise from the neighbors who happened to notice what was happening. And we came outside and just seeing the house was fully engulfed in flame and made sure somebody called 911. Fire department arrived really shortly after. And we were just happy that, the neighbors were out safe.
6: At one point, the flames shot up and there was embers, and I was really concerned about the forest in the back igniting. So thankfully it didn't, and we've heard that everyone's okay, so that's the most important thing. It's really sad. I talked to the occupant next door and she seems really shooken up, so hopefully we can do something as a neighborhood and help them out.
4: Now, Rosslyn is closed between Church Street and Ravenscroft Road. And Hamilton Police looking to speak to three people who they say have critical information in connection with a shooting at a private event. It was early Sunday morning. Police are releasing images. Here's the three men that they want to speak with. The shooting happened around 3 a.m. near Queenston Road and Parkdale Avenue South. And police say a physical altercation broke out between the two parties. Then a firearm was discharged. No injuries were reported, and anyone with information is asked to please contact investigators. And traffic and transit, that was disrupted on a key downtown artery today after a large tree fell onto the roadway. Chopper 24 was over Dundas near Sherburn and saw this massive tree fell on the road, blocking it, taking down power lines and streetcar wires. 505 and 506 streetcars were detouring.
7: It's interesting that it actually fell from the base. That's kind of interesting. So, scary in a way.
8: That's quite a big tree, eh? I mean, like, I don't know. How long you think it's going to take before the TTC gets back? Maybe all day. And it looks like they're working hard on the wires, but I mean, like, I don't know, but that's one big tree, man, I tell you.
9: It is right in a busy place. And I know there's streetcars backed up on both sides. TTC is working on getting those out of the way, but it's pretty big. That's a big tree.
4: And Toronto Hydro is investigating and repairing the issue. And one person was taken to hospital after an industrial accident. This happened in Etobicoke. The incident was on Milton Street near Royal York Road in the Queensway. Paramedics say they responded to the area for a workplace injury. A man was taken to a trauma center, but it's not clear how seriously he was hurt or how he was injured. The Ministry of Labor is investigating. And OPP are investigating a wild crash on Highway 6 this morning. Police say a tractor trailer hauling steel was heading northbound on Highway 6 in Freelton. It was around 3:30 this morning, and that's when it struck a construction barrier, crossed all lanes, hit the barrier on the other side of the highway. No one was injured, but the crash did cause a diesel spill. OPP say charges are pending and roads in the area have since reopened. And a driver was sent to hospital after a single vehicle crash in Burlington. The vehicle went off Brant Street south the Dundas, struck a hydro pole. This happened around 3 this afternoon. You can see the force of the impact severed the pole. Halton police say the female driver suffered non-life-threatening injuries. And this is Toronto's breaking news, CP24. We'll take a look at Toronto's top stories. That's next.
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0: government will announce its response to U.S. tariffs on Tuesday. Sources tell CTV News it will involve retaliatory measures. And the city announcing plans today for affordable housing in Trinity Bellwoods. We'll have those details coming up. And a new study out of CAMH showing the number of youth struggling with their mental health is back to pre-pandemic levels. We'll have more on this just ahead. And stay with CP24 for more on these stories. And for further details, head to our website, cp24.com, and the CP24 app. Well, the city has announced plans for affordable housing in Trinity Bellwoods. 74 rent-controlled homes are being built on the site of a former Greenpeace parking lot. It's at Ossington and Dundas. 17 of the homes will be low rent. 40% of them will be 2 and 3 bedroom units. The city says that the homes will be built by a Canadian company, creating 200 new jobs in the trades using mass timber and geothermal energy.
1: 3 years ago, when I became mayor, affordable housing had almost stopped being built. So the city staff and I and city council, we set a target, 65,000 new homes for Toronto, with a good percentage of them affordable. And we want to be the housing developer also. We used to do that. We used to, at City of Toronto, build 32,000 units of housing. And then we stopped.
0: And the city says that the project's part of the Housing TO plan to develop 65,000 new rent-controlled homes by 2030. And several Ontario municipalities say they're still waiting for hundreds of thousands of dollars. They say that was promised to them by the Ford government. As CTV's John Woodward reports, that promise came years ago. That's when the government backtracked its plans to develop the Greenbelt.
2: Under intense pressure 3 years ago, the Ford government reversed course on changes to the province's protected greenbelt that would have made certain developers billions.
3: I made a promise to you that I wouldn't touch the greenbelt. I broke that promise.
2: The change was made the day after CTV News reported that one of those developers had gotten a massage in Las Vegas at the same time and venue as a PC minister. That minister and a staffer resigned, the second wave of resignations after Housing Minister Steve Clark and his deputy Ryan Amato, while Ontario's then Auditor General found the benefits were going to a select few.
4: The process was biased in favor of certain developers and landowners who had timely access to the Housing Minister's Chief of Staff.
2: Brought in to clean up, Paul Calandra, who promised municipalities wouldn't have to pay for all the work they had done prepping for development or managing boundary changes.
5: Reimbursing the taxpayers of the city of Pickering is the right thing to do.
2: That was all in 2023. Now it's 3 years later, and many of those municipalities say they're still waiting for the cash. Pickering says it has not received reimbursement for these specific costs of $360,000. Durham Region confirmed it has not received funding related to these costs, and Guelph said the information is accurate, that it's still waiting. All said they hope to continue working with the province. Reached at an event in Hamilton, NDP leader Marit Stiles laid this at the feet of the Premier.
6: Was he just misleading everybody, saying he was going to pay them back for all those fees, all that hundreds of thousands of dollars that our communities are out of pocket for his corruption, for his mistakes?
7: The Ford government is downloading the cost of their Greenbelt scandal onto the backs of municipalities and the people of Ontario.
2: Also still hanging after 3 years, the RCMP investigation into the deal. The force saying Monday, be assured that the RCMP Sensitive and International Investigations Unit is conducting a thorough investigation. That investigation is ongoing. To protect the integrity of the investigation, we cannot provide information at this time. John Woodward, CTV News.
0: And more than 100 wildfires are continuing to burn across northern Ontario. 63 of the fires are located in the northwestern region. That's according to the latest update from the province. Six of them are not under control. One new fire was confirmed as of last night. 42 fires are burning in the northeastern region. One of them is being held. Two are under control, while the remaining fires are being observed. And this is Toronto's breaking news. CP24, the number of youth struggling with their mental health has dropped to pre-pandemic levels, that according to a CAMH survey. We'll take a look at that next.
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0: A new survey finds that the number of youth struggling with their mental health is now back to pre-pandemic levels. The Center for Addiction and Mental Health survey found 46% of those in grades 7 to 12 reported a moderate to serious level of psychological distress last year. Now, that's down from 51% in 2023. The survey also found fewer students are using alcohol and drugs than in the past, and that they're waiting longer before trying them for the first time.
1: A lot of resources and a lot of attention has gone to the challenges that youth have been experiencing. And I think we need to continue that. There is no doubt that youth are under stress and that they do need the resources that we have provided. And I think it's upon us to continue doing that and actually provide more so that we can help a greater proportion of students.
0: And the CAMH study has also found that 900% increase in online gambling among students. 1 in 10 bet on sports last year. That's compared to 1 in 100 in 2017. Almost a quarter of students reported seeing or hearing advertising for online gambling sites every day. And the rise comes after Ontario changed regulations to allow private betting sites to operate in the province. Well, the study finds students are finding ways around the age restrictions on those sites. And WestJet flight attendants have ratified a new collective agreement with the airline. They voted 90% in favor of the deal. The Canadian Union of Public Employees says that the agreement includes a more than 18% wage hike over 3 years, as well as new compensation for work done on the ground. It follows tough negotiations and a one-day strike by some 4,400 cabin crew earlier this month. And this is Toronto's breaking news, CP24. U of T is set to open a new medical facility at its Scarborough campus. We'll take a tour coming up.
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11: There have always been 2 kinds of people in the world. 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
12: An all-new MasterChef, Global Gauntlet, Wednesday on CTV, stream next day on Crave.
0: U of T is known for its medical program, and now a new facility is set to open at its Scarborough campus. CTV's Beth McDonnell got a tour of the Scarborough Academy of Medicine and Integrated Health.
13: This is CTV News on a tour of the new Garin Health Sciences Complex at the University of Toronto Scarborough. Vice President Linda Johnston is showing us and students where the next generation of healthcare professionals will learn and train.
14: Incredibly excited, obviously from a personal and professional perspective.
13: Inside, there are high-tech classrooms and labs and spaces filled with light and expansive views. Johnston says there have been long-standing issues around equity and the delivery of health care in the Eastern GTA. The hope, by building this place for students to study and gain experience, more people will practice nearby too.
14: We know there's a good evidence base that when students are trained in a particular geographic region, then they tend to stay there when they graduate and then go on to have a professional career there.
13: Workers are putting the final touches on the facility, which has been in the making for nearly a decade. It cost more than $150 million to build, and come September, it will welcome the first students. Among them is Vanuga Carey-Heron, who is studying to become a physiotherapist. She grew up in Scarborough and hopes to settle there.
15: So grateful to even be here in the first place, but being able to come into a new building with all these new systems and machines, and obviously I'm just excited for it.
13: Siam Imran is in his final year studying medicine and is also from Scarborough. After coming in as an immigrant and helping his parents navigate the healthcare system, he sees great value in the new complex and says it being close by lets people know a career in healthcare is available.
16: The option has really been for U of T that you would go, let's say, downtown or towards the Mississauga campus, which is fairly substantial commute. But also, I think what the nicest thing is, you're also giving back to the community that you've lived in, you've been raised in.
17: This is the reception.
13: A first for U of T, the complex will also allow patients to be treated in clinics, integrating education and the community. It's been a long road getting here, from selecting the site's location to funding to working with government and healthcare partners. But at full enrollment, the plan is to produce 40 physicians, 30 nurse practitioners, along with other healthcare workers, and 300 undergraduate students each year. Beth McDonnell, CTV News.
0: And this is Toronto's breaking news, CP24. We'll take a look at Toronto's top stories. That's next.

0: guy's a loser. He's going to be a loser. And simple as that. We're going to fight with everything we have.
1: Ontario Premier Doug Ford taking aim at U.S. President Donald Trump as the trade war takes another turn.
2: It's not a surprise for us that the U.S. would take some form of reprisal to our response to their unjustified tariff, which was on top of other unjustified tariffs. That's not a surprise.
1: Prime Minister Mark Carney preparing for his next move, calling the terms presented by U.S. officials a bad deal. Good evening. Premier Ford telling Trump to bring it on as the federal government prepares to announce retaliatory measures against the U.S. Let's bring in CTV's Mike Walker, who is live tonight with the latest developments and reaction. Mike.
3: Well, Rahim, a war of words today between the Ontario Premier and U.S. President Doug Ford repeatedly calling Trump a loser today. The Premier has been pushing for retaliatory tariffs, which we will learn more about tomorrow, and today said all options are on the table.
0: I've dealt with guys like you my whole life, and guess what? Y'all become losers because you're a loser.
3: Tough talk from Premier Doug Ford directed at the U.S. president amid the escalating trade war.
0: You know, your own people, President Trump, don't even like you. And they're going to speak loud and clear when it comes to the midterms.
3: The U.S. president is now threatening to increase tariffs on vehicles, auto parts, and steel to 50% in January in response to Canada's dollar-for-dollar match to 50% U.S. tariffs now in effect on $28 billion worth of Canadian exports.
0: We're going to fight with everything we have.
3: The federal government is set to reveal its retaliatory tariffs Tuesday. The premier said all options are on the table.
0: As for the electricity, everything's on the table. Critical minerals, everything's on the table.
3: The war of words between the U.S. president and the premier escalating this afternoon. While Ford was speaking in Hamilton, Trump took to social media, calling Ford the less charismatic, intelligent, and unimpressive brother of the late, great Rob Ford, going on to call Prime Minister Carney governor and Ford his flunky. The post coming hours after Ford went off on President Trump on News Talk 1010.
4: Well, he can kiss my ass as far as I'm concerned. We're going to go at him full steam.
3: The premier's response to Trump.
0: And you think an insult from him hurts me? Well, bring it on, buddy. I'm ready.
5: He should put his money where his mouth is.
3: The opposition is calling on the premier to immediately recall the legislature to pass an emergency relief bill.
5: Doug Ford talks really tough, you know, in moments like this, but we haven't seen real action.
3: A call for dismiss while announcing an expansion of a program to support workers and businesses affected by tariffs. In the meantime, Mayor Olivia Chow acknowledges the road ahead will be tough.
6: Of it is going to have impact.
3: Stating the city is implementing the mayor's economic action plan in response.
6: $80 billion budget and using that budget to buy shop local.
3: Chow adds Toronto is resilient, on track to create 16,000 new jobs this year.
7: Now, Prime Minister Mark Carney has previously stated that retaliatory tariffs would take effect after Labor Day, but hasn't provided any specifics. Again, we are expected to learn those details Tuesday morning. Reporting live at Queen's Park, I'm Mike Walker. Raheem, back to you.
1: Thanks for that, Mike. Beyond the politicians, Torontonians are also weighing in on Ford's comments and the federal government's decision to fight back against the new U.S. tariffs.
8: I saw online somebody said it's David and Goliath, and the Americans were saying, well, we're Goliath. And the comment underneath was, well, how did that end up?
9: Carney is standing up for Canada and following suit with the tariffs.
10: I know it's going to be real hard for a lot of people who are struggling, but it's hard now. And it would be worse if the Americans got their way, because we don't know what they would do next. They're not interested in honoring contracts at all. They can't be trusted.
1: Meanwhile, local businesses are also bracing for the potential impacts of these tariffs while navigating an uncertain and volatile market. That includes a local hockey equipment company just trying to get their sticks across the border. CTV Sean Lethong reports.
11: Inside this Vaughan warehouse, orders of hockey sticks are being prepared to ship.
12: Approximately 52% of this pile is going to be going to the United States.
11: Joey Walsh is the founder and CEO of The Hockey Stick Man, a Canadian company specializing in high-level hockey equipment at a discount price. After trade talks with the U.S. failed, Canadian hockey sticks have been slapped with a 50% tariff.
12: Someone stands up and says, don't buy hockey sticks from Canada. That's a pretty big deal. And if it's the president of the United States, that's a huge deal.
11: Since 2010, the hockey stick man has grown to 80 employees and three locations in Ontario, with the Vaughan location opening today.
12: So the warehouse is designed to bring in hockey sticks, gloves, tape.
11: Walsh says for the U.S. government to target their product makes little sense.
12: Very little is actually made in Canada, and literally nothing is made in the United States. So it's not protecting any industries in the United States. It's simply a target for political gain.
11: Walsh says they manufacture their own product, so what would be a $400 stick from major brands like CCM or Bauer retails here for $200. Manufacturing is done in China, so they've been navigating the tariff landscape for 18 months.
12: I think tariffs have been more disruptive than maybe even COVID, and COVID, people didn't play hockey.
11: Because most of their business is online.
12: Individual orders, specific locations, right to their home.
11: They're charged tariffs by country of origin, potentially avoiding the 50% hit, but it's hard to say how this new tariff will be interpreted.
12: Every month there's something that comes up and it changes, and then the goalposts move and things like that. So it's extremely difficult to run a small to medium-sized business.
11: And while most of the orders are shipped out of southern Ontario, Walsh has found it necessary to open distribution south of the border.
12: The warehouse in Buffalo is needed to diversify our risk. And if we can't ship things in out of Canada, we have to be able to continue to service the customers.
11: So far, they've decided to hold their prices in order to serve customers.
12: If we continue to hit and play trade wars, then the goods of our bicycles, our footballs, our volleyballs, our hockey sticks, they're all going to go through the roof on both sides of the border.
11: With the hope that both countries can stay in the game. Shantley Thong, CTV News.
1: Just ahead, a massive tree topples onto a busy downtown artery, creating a major mess, detouring traffic and transit all day long. Those details coming up. But first, here's a live look at the city tonight. Partly cloudy and 17 degrees this hour. Let's bring in Lindsay Morrison with a first look at the forecast.
5: Well, Raheem, we had a bit of an unsettled day today. Not quite as soggy as it was at times over the weekend, but the cloud cover stuck around. And yeah, we did have rounds of showers through the morning and afternoon, even into the early evening in places. Here's a look at tonight. We do expect to be drier, generally speaking, in most areas overnight, and a seasonal overnight low of 15 degrees. Dayside today, we were a little cooler than average. Tomorrow, back to normal, near seasonal, 25 degrees is what we're forecasting under a mix of sun and cloud. Going to be a nice day finally to head back to the CNE. And we've got a couple of nice days to look forward to. So we'll take you through the weather forecast coming up. For now, though, Raheem, I'll send it back to you.
1: Thanks, Lindsay. The Ontario Provincial Police are investigating a serious crash on Highway 6 that involved a tractor trailer. You can see the damage is extensive. Police say the northbound truck hauling steel hit a construction barrier around 3:30 a.m., then crossed all lanes and hit a barrier on the other side of the highway. No injuries were reported. OPP say charges are pending. And a single vehicle crash sent one person to hospital in Burlington. It happened around 3 p.m. at Brant Street, south of Dundas. The collision took down a hydro pole. The driver is expected to survive. An early morning fire in Ajax that destroyed one home and damaged others is considered suspicious. Crews battled intense flames and heavy smoke. This is in the area of Rossland Road and Harkins Drive. One local resident described what she woke up to this morning.
13: My son was going to work at around 4:45 a.m. and he went to grab his Uber and I guess he saw the flames. So he came running in the house and he was screaming, call 911, call 911. So I called 911, and in that time he had run across the street and he was just outside yelling, get out, because we don't know which houses are occupied. Most of them are not. I think there's only two that actually have occupants.
1: No injuries have been reported. A large tree came crashing down near Dundas and Sherbourne, causing significant damage. The CTV News chopper was over the scene where the tree fell early today. It blocked the road and took down power lines and streetcar wires, impacting traffic and transit routes.
14: That's one big tree, man, I tell you.
15: It is right in a busy place. And I know there's streetcars backed up on both sides. TTC is working on getting those out of the way, but it's pretty big. That's a big tree.
16: It's interesting that it actually fell from the base. That's kind of interesting. So scary in a way.
1: A statement from the city reads, quote, "We take this evolving situation very seriously and ask members of the public to report hazardous trees and branches to 311 to help ensure staff can investigate and remove hazards for the safety of all." Coming up on CTV News, transforming a former parking lot into affordable homes as the city breaks ground in Trinity Bellwoods.
17: Well, it's hard to believe it's only 2 weeks until back to school for so many kids. Anyone heading to camp tomorrow has a nice day to look forward to. Overall, though, through this week, we are trending near or below seasonal temperature-wise. We'll take an early look at next weekend's weather forecast after the break.

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2: Welcome back. Here's a live look at the city this hour. Partly cloudy conditions, but dry. Let's bring in Lindsay for another look at the forecast.
3: Well, Raheem, we are going to hold on to the chance of a shower tomorrow in some parts of Ontario, but it looks like here in the GTA, we can look forward to, at the very least, sun mixed with cloud, and it should be dry for the next couple of days here. Weather is brought to you by the Presler Law Firm Injury Lawyers. You don't pay unless they win. Today, though, we had rounds of showers. It was a nice sunrise early this morning. Of course, the cloudiness blocking the view of that sun, but it was still, there was a nice glow in the sky. Didn't take long, though, before the clouds fully took over once again. And again, we had rounds of showers through the day today. Not a whole lot of sun. That changes for tomorrow. So here's what we're looking at as far as active weather. High pressure moving in, this stubborn low finally departing, but as it continues to rotate, some areas could continue to get a wraparound shower tomorrow. Here's how it all looks on our forecast radar. So I'm just going to pause this about midday tomorrow. This is looking quite lovely, but you can see the chance of showers for the most part north and east of the GTA, slight chance for parts of the southwest. Then on Wednesday, more in the way of sunshine. Here's what's approaching for Wednesday overnight and into Thursday. Thursday itself, not expected to be a wash out, but that chance of showers is going to be there as early as the morning and might linger into the afternoon. But we should have some sun in the mix as well. So again, not a washout of a day. Overnight tonight, 15 for the low. That is seasonally average. Chance, just a 30% chance of showers with light winds. Should be around 17 degrees early tomorrow morning as many are waking up and heading out the door. And then daytime highs in the mid-20s for some, low 20s for others. Normal temperature or seasonal average is now about 24 degrees here in the city of Toronto. And we will be close to that over the next couple of days here. Your CNE forecast is looking good. Again, Thursday, there is the chance of showers, but it is not expected to be an all-day event. Here's your seven-day forecast. Friday, hanging on to that slight chance of a shower, but I do think we're going to enjoy some nice dry weather to kick off the weekend. Saturday, for the most part, should be good too. Maybe, if anything, a little below seasonal with a mix of sun and cloud. Sunday, we're going to increase that cloud cover and keep an eye out for a few showers. Looks a little more likely that we will get into periods of wet weather by next Monday. That's your look at the weather for now. Raheem, I'm going to send it back over to you.
2: Thanks for that, Lindsay. Municipalities say they're still waiting for hundreds of thousands of dollars they say was promised to them by the Ford government. That promise came years ago when the province backtracked its plans to develop the Greenbelt. CTV's John Woodward explains.
4: Under intense pressure 3 years ago, the Ford government reversed course on changes to the province's protected greenbelt that would have made certain developers billions.
5: I made a promise to you that I wouldn't touch the greenbelt. I broke that promise.
4: The change made after a growing scandal, including a CTV News report that one of the developers had gotten a massage in Las Vegas at the same time and venue as a PC minister. That minister and a staffer resigned. The second wave of resignations after Housing Minister Steve Clark and his deputy Ryan Amato, while Ontario's then Auditor General found the benefits were going to a select few.
6: The process was biased in favor of certain developers and landowners who had timely access to the Housing Minister's Chief of Staff.
4: Brought in to clean up, Paul Calandra, who promised municipalities wouldn't have to pay for all the work they had done prepping for development or managing boundary changes.
7: Reimbursing the taxpayers of the City of Pickering is the right thing to do.
4: That was all in 2023. Now it's 3 years later, and many of those municipalities say they're still waiting for the cash. Pickering says it has not received reimbursement for these specific costs of $360,000. Durham Region confirmed it has not received funding related to these costs, and Guelph said the information is accurate, that it's still waiting. all said they hope to continue working with the province. Reached at an event in Hamilton, NDP leader Marit Stiles laid this at the feet of the premier.
8: Was he just misleading everybody, saying he was going to pay them back for all those fees, all that hundreds of thousands of dollars that our communities are out of pocket for his corruption, for his mistakes?
9: The Ford government is downloading the cost of their Greenbelt scandal onto the backs of municipalities and the people of Ontario.
4: Also still hanging after 3 years, the RCMP investigation into the deal. The force saying Monday, be assured that the RCMP Sensitive and International Investigations Unit is conducting a thorough investigation. That investigation is ongoing. To protect the integrity of the investigation, we cannot provide information at this time. John Woodward, CTV News.
2: A new survey finds the number of youth struggling with their mental health is now back to pre-pandemic levels. The Center for Addiction and Mental Health survey found 46% of those in grades 7 to 12 reported a moderate to serious level of psychological distress in 2025. That is down from 51% in 2023. The survey also found fewer students are using alcohol and drugs than in the past, and that they're waiting longer before trying them for the first time. The CAMH study also found a 900% increase in online gambling among students. 1 in 10 bet on sports in 2025 compared to 1 in 100 in 2017. Almost a quarter of students reported seeing or hearing advertising for online gambling sites every day. The rise comes after Ontario changed regulations to allow private betting sites to operate in the province. The study finds students are finding ways around the age restrictions on those sites. The city has announced plans for affordable housing in Trinity Bellwoods. 74 rent-controlled homes are being built on the site of a former Green Pea parking lot at Ossington and Dundas. 17 of the homes will be low rent, while 40% of them will be 2- and 3-bedroom units. The city says the homes will be built by a Canadian company, creating 200 new jobs in the trades. The city says the project is part of the housing plan to develop 65,000 new rent-controlled homes by 2030. Still ahead on CTV News, a woman from the GTA out nearly $10,000 following a canceled flight and a refund that never seemed to arrive. Pat Foran has that story next.

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10: More now on our top story, as multiple sources tell CTV News that Canada will announce retaliatory tariffs against the U.S. tomorrow. Dominic LeBlanc is the minister leading this trade negotiations and says it was not one specific issue that resulted in Canada backing out of a deal.
11: There was a cumulative effect of things that we saw at the end of last week on Friday that made us conclude that the United States was asking too much what Canada, what was in the commercial and economic interest of our country.
10: Meanwhile, Conservative leader Pierre Poilievre says Canada needs to exploit the leverage it has to get a fair trade deal done with the U.S.
12: We as Conservatives are fighting to reinstate the 1965 tariff-free auto pact, which says that an automaker has to make a car here to sell a car here and do the same south of the border. That would be a deal that would be good for both Canada and the U.S. We need to get tariff-free trade because 90% of the cars we make are sold south of the border.
10: Tomorrow's announcement by the federal government is also expected to include details of government relief measures for workers and businesses affected by U.S. tariffs. WestJet flight attendants have ratified a new collective agreement with the airline. They voted 90% in favor of the deal. The Canadian Union of Public Employees says the agreement includes a more than 18% wage hike over 3 years, as well as new compensation for work done on the ground. It follows tough negotiations and a one-day strike by some 4,400 cabin crew earlier this month. A woman from Mississauga says she waited months for a $10,000 refund after a flight she booked through a third-party website was canceled. CTV's Pat Foran has more on the frustrating ordeal.
13: Very disappointed, but on the other hand, safety comes first.
5: Vivian of Mississauga asked we only use her first name. She flew to Poland in March to meet her husband, and they planned an anniversary trip. First to Abu Dhabi in the United Arab Emirates, and then on to the Maldives Islands in the Indian Ocean. They were on the plane ready to take off when the conflict in the Middle East caused the airline to cancel their flight.
13: Unfortunately, the war broke out and we stuck on the plane and the flight got canceled because the airspace was closed in Abu Dhabi.
5: The two round trip tickets cost almost $10,000. When Vivian contacted the airline Etihad Airways, she was told she was entitled to a full refund. But because she booked through Expedia, the money would have to be refunded to the booking website first. Etihad Airways issued the refund of almost $10,000 to Expedia, and Vivian was told she would get her money back in 4 to 8 weeks. But she never did.
13: We expect a refund by April. And then we call in April and never happened. And they said another 4 to 8 weeks.
5: Months passed, and despite promises, the refund never showed up. Vivian became concerned she might never get it.
13: Everybody said the same thing. But I just don't see the money back. I don't see my money.
5: When CTV News reached out to Expedia on Vivian's behalf, a spokesperson said, upon investigation, her refund request was submitted incorrectly to the airline. We sincerely apologize for the inconvenience this caused. Expedia then refunded the $9,934 right away, which was great news for her.
13: You got the money back, a full refund, and plus they give us a $400 credit. We really appreciate the help. Wish all the best for CTV.
5: Pat Foran, CTV News.

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7: The University of Toronto is preparing to open a new medical facility at its Scarborough campus. CTV's Beth McDonnell takes us inside to show us what this new building will mean for students and the patients they care for.
8: This is CTV News on a tour of the new Garin Health Sciences Complex at the University of Toronto, Scarborough. Vice President Linda Johnston is showing us and students where the next generation of healthcare professionals will learn and train.
9: Incredibly excited, obviously from a personal and professional perspective.
8: Inside, there are high-tech classrooms and labs and spaces filled with light and expansive views. Johnston says there have been long-standing issues around equity and the delivery of healthcare in the Eastern GTA. The hope, by building this place for students to study and gain experience, more people will practice nearby too.
9: We know there's a good evidence base that when students are trained in a particular geographic region, then they tend to stay there when they graduate and then go on to have a professional career there.
8: Workers are putting the final touches on the facility, which has been in the making for nearly a decade. It cost more than $150 million to build, and come September, it will welcome the first students. Among them is Vanuga Carey-Heron, who is studying to become a physiotherapist. She grew up in Scarborough and hopes to settle there.
10: So grateful to even be here in the first place, but being able to come into a new building with all these new systems and machines, and obviously I'm just excited for it.
8: Siam Imran is in his final year studying medicine and is also from Scarborough. After coming in as an immigrant and helping his parents navigate the healthcare system, he sees great value in the new complex and says it being close by lets people know a career in healthcare is available.
11: The option has really been for U of T that you would go, let's say, downtown or towards the Mississauga campus, which is fairly substantial commute. But also, I think what the nicest thing is, you're also giving back to the community that you've lived in, you've been raised in.
12: This is the reception.
8: A first for U of T, the complex will also allow patients to be treated in clinics, integrating education and the community. It's been a long road getting here, from selecting the site's location to funding to working with government and healthcare partners. But at full enrollment, the plan is to produce 40 physicians, 30 nurse practitioners, along with other healthcare workers, and 300 undergraduate students each year. Beth McDonnell, CTV News.
7: And that is our report for this evening. A reminder, you can get breaking news all day on CP24 and on our website, ctvnewstoronto.ca. For Lindsay Morrison and all of us at CTV News, have a good night. I'm Raheem Ladani. We'll see you tomorrow.

0: pedestrian has died after being struck by a vehicle near Davis and Parkside in Newmarket. We'll have more on this coming up.
1: Fire investigators looking at what caused this blaze in North York overnight. Fortunately, no injuries have been reported.
0: And we are expected to learn more this morning about Canada's retaliatory tariffs on the U.S. set to kick in September 8th. This comes as President Donald Trump threatens to hike tariffs on all vehicles, auto parts, and steel in the new year. Good morning, Toronto. Welcome to CP24 Breakfast. Thanks for joining us on this Tuesday, August the 25th. I'm Jennifer Shung.
1: Morning, I'm Nick Dixon. Yeah, I appreciate you being here this morning. And yeah, lots to get to. For sure, the trade war will be front and center. In the meantime, let's talk about conditions weather-wise this morning. And a significantly warmer morning than we saw yesterday. This time yesterday, we were around 14 or 15. Right now, 17, Bill, feeling like 21. Beautiful shot. A lot less cloud than we saw this time yesterday.
2: Over the downtown core. But believe it or not, a brief passing shower is over Pearson. Or at least at last observation it was. So different parts of the city. This is a transitional day from yesterday's overcast, cool, cloudy, to the delivery of warmer air that moves in for today. And this is just kind of the transitional precipitation as the winds start to shift to pull in or draw in warmer air. We'll go from westerly winds to more of a southerly wind later. But right now, or at least at last check, there was a shower at Pearson. 17 feels like 21. Here's a look at temperatures around the region. 16 at Barrie, 17 at Toronto. It is pretty uniform right across the region as this warm air starts to move in. And you can see those westerly winds start to shift a little more southwesterly. Still a draw of northerly air over central and northern Ontario. And your Humidex making it, as Nick pointed out, much more comfortable this morning, feeling like room temperature. So we get kind of out of that early autumn feel and back into at least late summer. I'll take it. So you can see just a couple of spots of green in eastern Ontario and stretching back towards Toronto. It is on the way out. I don't think we'll see much of it this morning. If you get a couple of drips and drops, it's just the lingering whispers of yesterday's weather before we get back into some clearing and back into some sunshine and back into some warmer air. So it'll feel significantly more comfortable today. Get out there and enjoy it. And if you want to be super cautious, just grab that umbrella for the next little while with a couple of passing showers. I'm going to send it over to Maytel. Maytel, good morning. How are the roads this morning?
3: Good morning, you ray of sunshine. Well, so far, it is just some volume starting to pick up. There's actually one crash worth noting, southbound on the 400. It just happened. South 400 just approaching Highway 7. The center lane is now blocked off with a collision. Looks like there's another vehicle off to the left shoulder. So just a brief delay, as you can see behind it. It's nothing too significant just yet, but the longer it sits there, the worse it's going to get. Eastbound 401 collectors, that is the crash truck picking up the last of the cones from the construction that was there overnight. Eastbound 401 collectors out by Warden. Also, maintenance, eastbound 401 in the collectors out by Brimley. This is westbound 401 Express out by Brimley as well. There's a stalled truck right there off to the Bullnose. Not really causing any sort of an impact so far. The 401 through McCowan, blurry, but it looks like overnight construction is gone. There was a stalled vehicle on the 401 westbound in the express out by Kingston Road. It looks like it's cleared. Southbound Don Valley Parkway construction just by the ramp to Richmond. That has also been cleared. Back to you.
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0: CapitalDirect.ca. We are following developing news out of Newmarket this morning, where a woman has died after being struck by a vehicle last night.
1: It happened near Davis and Parkside just before 11 o'clock. Police say the woman was taken to hospital, but later succumbed to her injuries. The driver, a 22-year-old man, has now been charged with dangerous operation causing death.
0: And a young pedestrian is in the hospital after a crash in Mississauga last night.
1: This was around 7:30 in the Aaron Center Drive and 10th Line area. Peel Police said the victim was under 18 and taken to hospital with serious injuries. Now, the driver in this case did remain on scene. No word on charges so far. Roads, though, were closed for several hours overnight while police investigated. They have since reopened.
0: Meantime, firefighters battled an intense blaze at a business in North York overnight.
1: Yeah, flames, as you see, can be seen shooting out of this building on Edgar Avenue near Wilson and the 400. This was a little after 3 o'clock this morning. Police say the fire is now out and nobody was injured. The cause is under investigation.
0: And fire crews were called to Deco Labels near Kipling, just north of the 401 late last night for a small fire. Police say the call came in just before 10 p.m. No one was injured and there's no word on a possible cause yet. Deco or Deco Labels is the business run by the Ford family.
1: And one person was taken to hospital after an industrial accident in Etobicoke.
0: The incident happened on Milton Street near Royal Park Road and the Queensway. Paramedics say they responded to the area for a workplace injury. A man was taken to a trauma center, but it's not clear how seriously he was hurt or how he was injured. The Ministry of Labor is now investigating.
1: Well, we are set to find out more today about Canada's retaliatory tariffs against the United States.
0: Finance Minister François-Philippe Champagne, Industry Minister Melanie Joly, Jobs Minister Patty Hajdu, and Artificial Intelligence Minister Evan Solomon are all expected to make the announcement at 11 o'clock this morning. It comes after U.S. President Donald Trump escalated the trade war, threatening new 50% tariffs on about Canadian vehicles, auto parts, and steel. Prime Minister Mark Carney spoke about the trade war in Quebec yesterday.
5: Over the last year alone, Canada has signed more than 20 trade and security deals across five continents. We completed our most recent trade deal with the United Arab Emirates in a record 47 days. Canada is now the best connected economy in the world. Canadian businesses now enjoy tariff-free access to 1.5 billion consumers. Over the next 6 months, we will double that number through new trade deals with ASEAN and India.
1: Now, Dominic LeBlanc, the trade minister handling negotiations with the U.S., says it wasn't one specific issue that led to Canada backing out of the deal late last week.
6: There was a cumulative effect of things that we saw at the end of last week on Friday. That made us conclude that the United States was asking too much for what Canada, what was in the commercial and economic interest of our country.
0: And this morning's announcement is also expected to include details on government relief measures for workers and businesses affected by U.S. tariffs.
1: Meantime, local businesses and communities are bracing for the economic impact as the new U.S. tariffs take hold and Canada gets ready to retaliate.
0: CP24's Courtney Hills joins us live with the latest reaction here at home. Good morning, Courtney.
7: Hey, good morning, Nick and Jen. That's right. So we are along the Danforth this hour. It's still very quiet, so no reaction just yet. But we are going to be speaking with people who are out on their way to work, taking kids to camp, get a sense of how they feel with this ongoing trade war, and specifically what they'd like to see our government do in response. As you mentioned, we're awaiting this announcement from Prime Minister Mark Carney, other ministers talking about how Canada is going to respond to the tariffs that U.S. President Donald Trump and his administration is planning to slap on Canadian goods crossing the border. It has been a lot to follow over the last couple of days. I mean, it was just over the weekend we learned that the talks broke down, that the tariffs were coming, very significant tariffs. And just yesterday, President Trump announcing that we will likely see a 50% tariff on the auto industry, cars, and any sort of vehicle made in Canada crossing the border back into the U.S. That's going to hit the auto sector so very hard. We also had a point yesterday where there was an exchange of words and insults between U.S. President Donald Trump and our Premier, Doug Ford. Ford has been very vocal about his concerns with the tariffs and how the U.S. president has responded to the back and forth during this trade negotiation. I'll let you hear from the premier. We talked to him yesterday about the comments from the president.
8: But I'm not going to take any advice off a guy that's the king of bankruptcies. And he's actually tariffing his own people, taxing his own people. And I'm going to make sure I communicate through the U.S. media. I'm going to be reaching out to every single governor, every single senator, and every single congressperson. And when it comes to the midterms, I have a message to the Americans. Don't vote in a person that's going to kill your jobs. He ran on creating more jobs. Last time I checked, jobs went down in the U.S. and Ontario created more jobs. He ran on reducing the cost of living.
7: So you get a sense there of just how passionate Premier Doug Ford is about all of this and his response to some of the insults from the president, also saying that Canada has to fight back, has to hit back with this. Now, in terms of the exact details, how Canada

0: hike over 3 years, as well as new compensation for work done on the ground. It also follows a one-day strike by cabin crew over the August long weekend.
1: Well, more than 100 wildfires are continuing to burn across northern Ontario.
0: 63 of those fires are located in the northwestern region. Six of them are not under control, and one new fire has been confirmed as of last night. 42 fires are burning in the northeastern region. One's being held, two are under control. The remaining fires are being observed.
1: And turning now to sports, the Blue Jays open up a three-game series at home against the Kansas City Royals tonight.
2: Ball four, and the Yankees take the lead.
0: Jays coming off a series loss to the Yankees. They'll send veteran Max Scherzer to the mound tonight. Toronto is two games back of the final American League wildcard spot and will play its next six games at home. Kansas City, by the way, has won eight games in a row but is eight back from a wildcard berth.
1: So we have a chance.
0: There's more a lot than of teams ahead of us, too.
1: Exactly. Yeah. All right. Well, U of T is known for its medical program, and a new facility is set to open at its Scarborough campus.
0: CTV's Beth McDonnell getting a tour of the Scarborough Academy of Medicine and Integrated Health.
3: This is CTV News on a tour of the new Garin Health Sciences Complex at the University of Toronto Scarborough. Vice President Linda Johnston is showing us and students where the next generation of healthcare professionals will learn and train.
4: Incredibly excited, obviously from a personal and professional perspective.
3: Inside, there are high-tech classrooms and labs and spaces filled with light and expansive views. Johnston says there have been long-standing issues around equity and the delivery of healthcare in the Eastern GTA. The hope, by building this place for students to study and gain experience, more people will practice nearby too.
4: We know there's a good evidence base that when students are trained in a particular geographic region, then they tend to stay there when they graduate and then go on to have a professional career there.
3: Workers are putting the final touches on the facility, which has been in the making for nearly a decade. It cost more than $150 million to build, and come September, it will welcome the first students. Among them is Vanuga Carey-Heron, who is studying to become a physiotherapist. She grew up in Scarborough and hopes to settle there.
5: So grateful to even be here in the first place, but being able to come into a new building with all these new systems and machines, and obviously I'm just excited for it.
3: Siam Imran is in his final year studying medicine and is also from Scarborough. After coming in as an immigrant and helping his parents navigate the healthcare system, he sees great value in the new complex and says it being close by lets people know a career in healthcare is available.
6: The option has really been for U of T that you would go, let's say, downtown or towards the Mississauga campus, which is fairly substantial commute. But also, I think what the nicest thing is, you're also giving back to the community that you've lived in, you've been raised in.
7: This is the reception.
3: A first for U of T, the complex will also allow patients to be treated in clinics, integrating education and the community. It's been a long road getting here, from selecting the site's location to funding to working with government and healthcare partners. But at full enrollment, the plan is to produce 40 physicians, 30 nurse practitioners, along with other healthcare workers, and 300 undergraduate students each year. Beth McDonnell, CTV News.
1: All right, coming up after the break, a going away party with a twist, how college-bound kids are helping their parents recognize a major milestone.
0: And we'll have some more weather details with Bill Coulter coming up as well. Look at that beautiful look on the clouds this morning. More from Bill ahead.
1: The Lord has painted the sky.

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3: Hey, what a pretty shot. Downtown skyline, far off in the distance. Lots of breakup in the cloud deck now. It is possible you may see an isolated shower, but there's a better chance that you won't. And we are going to be seeing skies continue with a clearing trend. Partly cloudy or mixed sun and cloud today. And maybe the bigger story is the rebound in temperature from that cool autumnal feel yesterday to more of a late summer feel today, with the high bang on where it should be at 25. Those winds coming out of the west shifting to northwesterly, but the warmth is kind of cascading in all around us, enveloping us like a warm hug, even from the northwest. So that's still going to be a warmer direction for warmth than what we saw yesterday. 17 feels like 21 right now. Here's a look at temperatures from coast to coast to coast to, there we go, coast. And you can see we're all generally dealing with some nice temperatures. St. John's and Halifax, some of the warmer spots in the country, as some plume of warmth continues to work its way through Atlantic Canada out over the North Atlantic. Here's a look at your current Humidex. Again, very, very comfortable to start the day in that room temperature feel. I always say when that happens, the world becomes an extension of your living space. Get out and enjoy it. You can see we had one little green dot there indicating a very brief passing shower of Toronto, but that dissipated quickly and much of that is gone. So clearing underway today, tomorrow. We'll get back into a little bit of active weather late Wednesday. In the evening, overnight, a couple of models suggest that may spill into Thursday morning. So even though our model has a clearing out very early on Thursday, there are other models that suggest it will stay through the morning. So I think Thursday morning you may still need to have that umbrella close by. But today and tomorrow we're looking at a mix of sun and cloud and nice back to the mid-20s. Overnight lows comfortable. Morning showers, clears out in the afternoon. And then the weekend, you know, after a very unsettled weekend last weekend, looking much more enticing this one with dry conditions Friday, Saturday, and Sunday. Mainly sunny, mid-20s for Friday and Saturday. Increasing clouds on Sunday. I'll have the rest of those seven-day forecast details coming up.
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5: Good morning. Definitely not a pleasant start on the southbound side of the 400. Just approaching Highway 7, we're dealing with a crash. It looks like a couple of left lanes are now blocked off. More emergency crews coming to the scene. So definitely move over when you see these flashing lights. That is the law, as I've been taught. So southbound 400, very slow approaching Highway 7. A couple of left lanes are blocked off there. Give yourself a little bit of extra time. The 401 through Scarborough, not too bad just yet. Your overnight construction has wrapped on the eastbound side, but westbound on the 401 and the express through Brimley, you can see there's a stalled truck there off to the Bullnose. So far, not really affecting the drive, which is definitely relief. No problems other than that along the 401 through the city. The Gardner east into downtown, if I could show you, it's just picking up. This is southbound on the Don Valley Parkway approaching the Richmond exit. There was some construction. It has cleared and all seems to be moving pretty well once again. Back to you, Nick and Jen.
6: All right, Maytel, thank you so much. Well, college-bound kids south of the border are showing their love and appreciation to their empty nest parents.
7: Yeah, ABC's Will Gantz has more on this twist on the going away party.
8: Typically, college drop-off looks something like this scene from Modern Family.
9: We're family.
10: I'll try to make you proud.
11: You already have.
12: Let me in here.
8: But a new trend has kids flipping the script and celebrating their parents with empty nest parties.
13: She celebrates a lot of milestones for us, and I wanted to be able to give her some of that back.
8: Avery Engelman teaming up with her siblings to celebrate their mom on the eve of her becoming an empty nester.
14: It was wonderful. I was so surprised and at the same time so grateful. I had three letters from each one of my kids. I think it's one of the best gifts I've ever had.
8: Some college-bound kiddos decorating with childhood photos, signs, and nostalgic decor, often incorporating their parents' favorite treats and thank you notes into their own empty nest parties, which have now racked up millions of views on TikTok. Lauren Nelson secretly set up her parents' party in the basement, telling mom and dad there was a leak to get them both to go down there.
15: First, we were just thrilled that there was no water leak in the basement and touched. A lot of details went into it. It was just so
2: thoughtfully put together.
9: Seeing you guys able to celebrate together after like all the hard work you guys have put in just made me like so emotional.
8: Lauren's now at the University of Georgia, but the send-off is still keeping the Kaler family spirits bright, even if the house is a little quieter these days.
15: For Lauren to be mature enough and wise enough to kind of reflect and do something like this, it just sums up Lauren.
8: Will Gans, ABC News, New York.
6: I have three boys. They are never doing that for me. Uh-huh. Notice it was a girl. I'm sorry. I do think that girls tend to be more sentimental. There's no way in Satan's playground my kids are printing out photos and giving me a lavish, well-done job, Mom. No way. Yeah. I don't know about you. I think your kids are better adapted.
7: I don't know. I don't know. They're good.
6: Yeah,
7: for sure.
6: Very good.
7: The thing is, I look at this and I go, but I hope for the kids' sake that their parents really are empty nesters in terms of the job market and the uncertainty right now, right? Mm. I mean, Roger Peterson was sitting right where Bill is yesterday. Uncertainty is like the word of the year, I think, when it comes to the markets and investing. Yes. and finances and everything. And with the job market like it is, it's great to think that when you go to college, you're gone. But the reality is so many kids and 20-somethings are moving back in because you can't find a job, or when you do find a job, it's just so expensive to actually live your life. As we all know, cost of living is so high when you're in that entry-level job market, can be really hard. So it's maybe a very brief period of empty nest, mm-hmm. and they go back and then kind of work their way back in. That seems more of the reality of the sort of
3: it's life. You know, I obviously don't have kids, but relating back to it, I mean, it's good to show appreciation for your parents, but I was so focused on having to work this summer, save up, like I wasn't getting help for university, make all that money for it. Yeah. I was just way more focused on that than throwing a party to, I don't know if these trust fund kids or whatever.
7: I do like the appreciation side. It is it is really nice, but you're right. There is that focus there of like, yeah, well, like spending the money on that versus, you know, your residence fees, your school fees, tuition fees, all the other fees that sort of go
3: like
7: on top of that.
3: These kids are getting their university paid for them by the parents, which I'd throw a party for you.
7: Sure. Yeah. Yeah. No kidding. Exactly. So anyway, we'll see if it comes to this side of the border as well. I mean, that obviously was a story from ABC in New York, right? So, you know, taking a look at trends down there. I haven't actually seen that around here, at all. But I mean, it is that time of year where, you know, next week we're going to start those stories about the moving into the dorms, right? Yeah. And the university move-ins. And that's where you get those emotional goodbyes and the long hugs and the parents, you know, struggling to leave the residence. Or, but in some cases, my understanding is they're putting clocks on these things and it's like, you're in, you're out, you've got half an hour, and then like the next group kind of comes in. So they're kind of accelerating that process, which does make a little bit of sense in terms of otherwise you get people sort of lingering for a little too
3: generationally
7: long.
3: And culturally, though, it's very different. Like my sister and I were like 18, we wanted out, independence.
7: Yeah.
3: There are other, like the newer generation, I think, is much more comfortable sticking around the family, which is a wonderful thing. I'm not saying it's bad.
7: Yeah.
3: And there are certain cultures, too, that like the parents do not want the kids to leave until they're married, which is also wonderful. But
6: I think it's changed generationally. I just think that kids these days are less independent. There's definitely, with each generation, things get easier for the parents of the kids. Like, compare your parents' story to what we go through now and what we're able to provide for our kids.
7: Yeah.
6: Because we're able to give them more and we want to, well, that also has consequences. And I'm just saying, a lot of kids these days, it's like, okay, empty nesters, parentheses, for now. Like, they'll be back.
7: Mm-hmm.
6: Yeah, like Arnold in Terminator.
7: Arnold who?
6: I'll be back. Yeah. Didn't he say that in Terminator?
7: I think he certainly did.
3: He was referring to empty nester.
7: Yeah. It was really for the next movie.
3: Right. Yes.
7: But
3: the singularity.
7: There is a reality here. And there is. You know, so it's a time of life. It's, you know, it's another milestone. It's a marker. And then, you know, you kind of see where you go from there. So good luck to everybody. And
6: so bittersweet.
7: Yeah, there's
6: it's
7: a lot of emotions indeed. All right, more CB24 Breakfast coming up after this.
6: Damn.
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0: All right, fire investigators looking at what caused this blaze in North York overnight. Fortunately, no injuries have been reported.
1: A collision involving a pedestrian in Newmarket has left one woman dead. We'll have more on this coming up.
0: We should be learning more this morning about Canada's retaliatory tariffs on the U.S. This comes as President Donald Trump threatening to hike tariffs on all vehicles, auto parts, and steel in the new year.
1: And also coming up this half hour, how inflation is impacting grocery prices and school lunch staples. Food professor Sylvain Charlebois will join us on the show.
0: Good morning and thanks for joining us here Tuesday, August 25th. This is CB24 Breakfast. Appreciate you being here. I'm Nick Dixon.
1: And I'm Jennifer Shung. It is Tuesday, which means, it's Bill's favorite day. Least favorite day.
2: Except for Take Me Home Tuesday.
1: Except for Take Me Home Tuesday. That's always a popular segment, so stick around for that. Here's a shot outside where I can't really make out the city down there. We do have some, I guess, wettish, darkish, cloudish weather, but you've mentioned, Bill, it's a transitional day.
3: It is, or even a transitional morning. I mean, okay. By this afternoon, it'll be into beautiful, partly cloudy skies and temperatures rebounding to the mid-20s after cool, damp conditions yesterday. It made it feel more like early autumn. You know, we're getting there. September 1st is the beginning of meteorological autumn. So, again, starting to shift the mindset. Enjoy the warm days while they're here. And today is one of them. 17 feels like 21 right now. Very comfortable way to start the day. There's a look at temperatures around the region. We're all sharing in this pretty comfortable weather. A little slight addition of humidity, again, creating that feel around room temperature right now and headed to a high of 25, feeling like 29. So very summery today. We've got sunshine returning as well. That vantage point we're just showing you looked pretty dim, but we will see a mixed sun and cloud through the majority of the day. And east of Georgian Bay through to eastern Ontario, still looking at a few light showers, but that is all moving off to the east and dissipating. So 25 today, mixed sun and cloud, variable, again, meaning a mixed sun and cloud, just said in a different way, seasonable, and then morning, overnight showers coming in the evening on Wednesday, lasting through the overnight. Our model has them ending pre-dawn, but the other two models I look at has it extending a little further into the morning. So I'm going to say morning showers and gusty, although that could change a little bit, and a high of 26, so pretty decent temperature, and next weekend looking gorgeous. Start making your plans now. I'm going to send it over to Maytel right now. Hopefully the roads are looking equally pleasant.
4: Not so much on the southbound side of the 400. It's a little bit messy. South 400, just approaching Highway 7. We've got a collision. Three left lanes are blocked off. This is not how you want to start your Tuesday morning, which is, of course, Bill's favorite day of the week. Southbound 400, pretty jammed on the approach to Highway 7, so just worth noting. Take a look behind it. It's not moving, so definitely extra time necessary. On the 401 westbound in the express, just by Brimley, stalled truck. Now the right lane is blocked off. Heavy tow is on scene. So once this has cleared, it looks like everything should pick right back up.
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0: All right, we begin this half hour with developing news out of Newmarket, where a woman has died after being hit by a vehicle last night.
1: It happened near Davis and Parkside just before 11 p.m. Police say the woman was taken to the hospital but later succumbed to her injuries. The driver, a 22-year-old man, has been charged with dangerous operation causing death.
0: And a young pedestrian in hospital after a crash in Mississauga last night.
1: And this happened around 7:30 last night in the Aaron Center Drive in 10th Line area. Peel police say the victim was under 18 years old and taken to a hospital with serious injuries. The driver in this case did remain at the scene. There's no word on if any charges have been laid as a result of this crash. Roads were closed for several hours overnight while police investigated, but they have since reopened.
0: And firefighters battled an intense blaze at a business in North York overnight.
1: Flames can be seen shooting out of this building on Edgar Avenue near Wilson and the 400 just after 3 a.m. Police say the fire is now out and no one was injured. The cause of the fire is under investigation. Meantime, fire crews were also called to Deco Labs near Kipling and north of the 401 late last night for a small fire. Police say the call came in just before 10 p.m. No one was injured and there's no word on a possible cause. Deco Labels is the business run by the Ford family.
0: Well, we're going to find out more this morning about Canada's retaliatory tariffs against the United States.
1: Finance Minister Francois-Philippe Champagne, Industry Minister Melanie Joly, Jobs Minister Patty Hajdu, and Artificial Intelligence Minister Evan Solomon are expected to make the announcement at 11 a.m. It comes after U.S. President Donald Trump escalated the trade war, threatening new 50% tariffs on all Canadian vehicles, auto parts, and steel. Prime Minister Mark Carney spoke about the trade war in Quebec yesterday.
2: This fall, we will begin intense discussions with the European Union, the world's second largest economy, to build a much stronger and deeper economic and security partnership. Now, we can build such unparalleled access because we're trusted, because we're reliable, and because we have what the world wants.
0: Meantime, local businesses and communities are bracing for the potential new impacts of the, to the economy as the U.S. tariffs take hold and Canada gets set to retaliate.
1: CP24's Courtney Hills joins us live with the latest reaction here at home. And Courtney, I understand you're going to try to speak to some people this morning to find out how they feel about this. But there was no shortage of kind of bad words exchanged between, you know, the Prime Minister and the U.S. President yesterday, or the Premier, I should say.
6: Yeah, and it seemed to surprise a lot of people, the fact that what Premier Doug Ford was saying in terms of the ongoing back and forth between the trade negotiations caught the attention of the U.S. president. Many pretty surprised by the wording, but we got the sense, you know, from Premier Doug Ford, he's not backing down. He was very quick to respond to some of the comments that the president made about trade. And it is, of course, what people are talking about. It's been a very difficult couple of days for so many people, especially those worried about their industry, whether somebody is working in the auto industry, worried about what a 50% tariff could look like in the new year, or people who have a local shop and their goods could be dealing with some really significant tariffs up to 50% when crossing the border. It's been a lot to follow over the last couple of days, and at this point we do know that Canada is planning to respond. We are going to be watching that 11 o'clock press conference where we hear from Prime Minister Mark Carney, a number of other ministers talking about how Canada will respond specifically to tariffs. We've heard him say that it will be dollar for dollar, but again, more details to come. I'll let you hear from Premier Doug Ford. He was asked about some of the insults made by U.S. President Donald Trump toward him and his comments on trade.
7: I'm just not going to take the bait. This guy's a loser. He's going to be a loser, and simple as that. We're going to fight with everything we have, and you know something? I have more courage, more brains in my baby toe than he has in his whole body. So there you go.
6: So clearly, Premier Doug Ford not backing down. He has said Canada needs to hit back, respond with strong tariffs. Again, guys, we're just waiting to see what the details will be on this, but we're also learning through a source confirming to CTV News that when it comes to EI, there is going to be something there for those who are impacted, specifically in industries hit by the tariffs. What that will look like, we should have a better sense later on, because it isn't only Prime Minister Mark Carney. We know the finance minister will be speaking, families minister, so many sectors impacted by these looming tariffs or the tariffs that we're already dealing with right now. And again, as it gets a little later in the morning, we're going to get reaction from people who I'm sure are watching very closely and seeing what is going to come next with this ongoing trade war. Over to you.
0: It is certainly top of mind for so many these days, so I'm sure there won't be any shortage of opinions along the Danforth or really elsewhere. Court, appreciate this. Thanks.
1: WestJet flight attendants have ratified a new collective agreement with the airline.
0: And they voted 90% in favor of the deal. The Canadian Union of Public Employees says the agreement includes a more than 18% wage hike over 3 years, as well as new compensation for groundwork. Follows a one-day strike by cabin crew over the August long weekend.
1: All right, turning to baseball now. The Blue Jays will open up a three-game series at home against the Kansas City Royals tonight.
8: Ball four, and the Yankees take the lead.
0: Jays coming off a series loss to the Yankees in the Big Apple. Tonight, sending Max Scherzer, the veteran, to the mound. Toronto currently two games back from the final American League wild card spot. They'll be playing the next six games at home, though. Kansas City, by the way, coming in hot, winning eight in a row, but is currently eight games back from a wild card berth.
1: All right, well, K-pop fan...
9: Cutter and Guerrero now 0 for 4.
1: All right, we're talking about this. Canadians are facing higher food prices, and despite a slowdown, July was the 18th consecutive month that grocery prices continue to outpace overall inflation.
0: So what do the uncertain costs mean as we head back to school? Sylvain Charlebois, the food professor, joins us this morning for his outlook on grocery and school lunch staples. Professor, always good to talk to you. Appreciate you joining us this morning. It is that time of year, you know, back to school shopping. We know how deep you have to dig into your wallet for that side of the equation. But of course, you got to feed your kids once they get to school. And what's it looking like it's going to be costing this year as compared to the past?
9: Well, I actually have some good news for you guys this morning.
0: Well, I mean,
9: have you noticed that prices have actually dropped a little bit in August?
1: A little. Yeah.
9: Lettuce. 2.8%. Yeah, 2.8% overall.
0: Wow.
9: So things are easing, and we're also expecting a easier September as well. So vegetables are our savior right now. I mean, It's actually cheaper in the produce section. Of course, meat is still a problem.
0: Yeah.
9: Bakery is actually quite affordable. Dairy is a non-story. So things are actually much better, easier to manage for families on a tight budget. September is also going to be the same thing, but the not so good news is that we are expecting a bit of an upswing when it comes to food inflation starting in October until the end of the year, an increase of maybe 6 to 7%, unfortunately.
0: Ooh, that's steep.
1: Okay, yeah. So right now is
9: We're not even counting possible counter tariffs, because we all know that Ottawa is considering counter tariffs. Last year, then Prime Minister Trudeau decided to apply counter tariffs on food products, and we saw what happened with coffee and oranges and everything else. Let's hope that if we are going to see counter tariffs, that food is spared.
1: Mm-hmm. Yeah, and Professor, what do you think led to this kind of temporary relief we're seeing? Is it kind of the climate, or is it just promotions? What accounts for a lot of the decrease in prices we're seeing?
9: Harvest was pretty generous this year.
1: Yeah.
9: I mean, in Ontario and Quebec, there was a lot of moisture. Conditions weren't too dry. They were just perfect, basically. If you're a big fan of strawberries, blueberries, raspberries, corn now, I mean, it's been abundant, and prices. In fact, actually, I saw corn on a cob in Ontario for 20 cents a pop.
1: Wow.
9: That's pretty rare. That's really cheap. So you can see that really farmers delivered, and that really helped us along the way.
0: Professor, you just mentioned the idea of counter tariffs or possible counter tariffs, and you're hoping that it doesn't affect food. I'm curious what your concerns may be if potash, which is a huge Canadian export and is something that the U.S. and farmers there certainly need, if that does become one of the counter tariffs thing, what that could do to food pricing overall, because so many American farmers rely on it, and as much as Canadians may not want to buy American food right now, we know the reality is many of us still do.
9: Mm-hmm. Yeah, we need to be careful here. I mean, if we are to put a tax on potash, potash being sold to the U.S., first of all, Canada is a big exporter of potash, but we don't set prices. And with Canpotex, Nutrien, and Mosaic, the big suppliers of potash out west, they're likely going to have to absorb that tax to continue to sell to farmers. So that's one thing we need to keep in mind. And of course, Americans do have options outside of Canada to buy potash. So certainly not. I'm not a big fan of surtaxes on potash personally, because, of course, at the end of the day, we actually do eat products that are produced in the United States. So that could actually impact food prices around the world.
0: Yeah. Mm-hmm.
1: Yeah. So, Sylvain, it's great news that produce has come down in price. We all know that kids love their veggies. Only one of my son does. But let's talk about the other kind of staples, dairy, meat. Where are you seeing prices in that space?
9: Visits to the meat counter are still not easy, to be honest. It's actually the one category that really has caught our attention. Going into the fall, for parents out there listening and looking for options for lunches, I'd say, look for options between vegetable protein, the meat counter. Pork is actually a big deal. Turkey is, we are expecting turkey to remain a good deal throughout the fall. Canned stuff like canned tuna, canned sardines, canned salmon, they're likely going to become more expensive. But once in a while, we are expecting deals. So try to remain flexible when it comes to proteins in general, and you should be fine.
0: Okay, well, we really appreciate that as we get ready to sort of do that back-to-school shopping and the lunches side of things. Professor Charlebois, always appreciate the time. Thank you.
9: Take care. Bye-bye.
1: Thank you. All right, coming up after the break, everything you need to know for your morning commute. That includes traffic, transit, and a check-in on operations out of Pearson.
0: And more checks on the forecast with Bill. He's going to let us know what's happening for the week, when it comes to our conditions out there. Looking like it's shaping up to be a nice afternoon around here.
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22: 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What is... Wow. Sinex? Breathe. Ah.
3: I could stare at this picture for hours, absorb that sunshine, maybe take a minute, find your zen place as you begin your day. That's a really pretty shot of the eastern skies. The sun comes up over the water, and we're going to see more and more of it, certainly more than we saw yesterday. Right now, we're sitting at 17, feeling like 21, so it has that nice room temperature feel, and we're climbing back to the mid-20s. Yesterday, we topped out at 22, which wasn't, I guess, awful, but it certainly didn't feel like August weather. Today will. So we'll get back into the sunshine. We'll get back into a bit more humidity. And here's a look at temperatures currently coast to coast. A little bit of warm air hanging on to the far east. And then that moves out over the North Atlantic and replaced by the cool air we saw yesterday. But we're getting our cool air replaced by some warm air drifting in out of the upper Midwest and eastern prairies. And I will take it. I'm ready to take it right through to the weekend. There's a look at sky conditions. Mixed sun and cloud for the rest of today. Tomorrow variable, meaning at times more sun than cloud. Times more cloud than sun. Beautiful, seasonable, a bit breezy, but I don't think we'll mind that. That's the trade-off for getting these warmer winds in. And then Wednesday evening, looks like we'll get a few showers, maybe the rumble of thunder overnight and early Thursday. Our model has it all dying down Thursday morning pre-dawn. Other models suggest it hangs on a little bit further into Thursday, and then it clears out. Once it does on Thursday, there's no real looking back until the following week. Friday, Saturday, Sunday, beautiful Monday, chance of morning showers, the afternoon clearing. But I think having a weekend that's dry after last one will allow you to plan and enjoy it. That is your 7-day forecast. We're going to head over to Pearson now and inside the Integrated Operations Control Center, where Airport Duty Manager Jake Keating is standing by. Beautiful shot we're showing you of the airport. Jake, how are things over where you are?
4: Hey, morning, Bill. Yeah, sun's starting to peek through, so things are looking pretty good over here at Pearson. We got about 142,000 passengers coming through today, which is relatively busy for a Tuesday. But honestly, no issues out on the airfield. Everything on the airfield is in working order. Everything in the terminals is moving smoothly. All screening points are moving as they should. So really, we're not seeing any big impacts, both inside and outside. With that, it looks like we're set up for a pretty good day. Thanks, Bill. Back to you.
5: I love it. Thanks, Jake. Have a great day to you and your team. I'm going to send it over to Maytel now for a look at the roads. You were looking at some areas bunching up. Maytel, how?
15: It's definitely getting busier out there. Not sure what's going on today. Maybe it's a full moon, but lots of problems already. Southbound on the 400, just beyond Major McKenzie, there is a collision. This is what they're reporting. It might just be a stall. The left lane is blocked off, but you can see it's very slow south 400 from Major Mac. Then southbound on the 400, just approaching Highway 7, three left lanes are still out with this collision. Not a great morning for these people, unfortunately. So very slow going as you make your way out of the Maple area, so give yourself some extra time. Also, problems. Oh, just cleared. Eastbound 401 in the Collectors out by Avenue Road. It was very brief. Thankfully, it's gone. 401 westbound in the Express out by Kingston Road. The right lane still blocked off with a stall, followed by a stalled truck. Westbound 401 in the Express out by Brimley. The right lane is also out. And some new problems on the 427 northbound. Can't show you, but in the Collectors, just through Dundas, two right lanes are blocked off. Kennedy and Finch, that is out because of a collision. Now let's send things over to Susan Wynn at TTC Transit Control. What can you tell us about the tree down at Dundas and Sherbourne?
23: Good morning, Maytel. So we're still navigating around Dundas and Sherbourne as crews work on repairing those overhead streetcar wires that were damaged because of that fallen tree yesterday. So crews worked all day yesterday, throughout the night, and continue to do so this morning. So we're hoping to restore service as quickly as possible. But for now, the 505 Dundas and 506 Carlton streetcar service remains on detour. There's currently no streetcar service on Dundas between Spadina and Broadview. We do have replacement buses operating through a portion of that route, but unfortunately, they're not able to service Dundas between Jarvis and Parliament. As an alternative, customers can take the 501 Queen and 504 King if they are traveling east and west in the downtown core. And it's also getting busy on our surface routes as well, as there are two collisions in the east end of the city that we are navigating around. There's a collision right now at McNichol and Kennedy blocking the eastbound lanes. Our 42 Cummer buses are currently on detour and seeing stops on McNichol between Birchmount and Kennedy. And there's a second collision over at Kennedy and Huntingwood, and our 43 Kennedy buses are in detour northbound around that area and missing a couple stops in that immediate intersection. For more details on this, make sure to check our service alerts on our website. Over to you, Nick and Jen. Good morning.
5: Morning, Susan. Thank you for the update there.
1: Okay. As you can see, BNN Bloomberg's Roger Peterson is tapping his business feet. He's ready to give us the lowdown.
24: And the rest of me is ready for business. 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Pretty good.
1: Okay.
24: All right. We'll more on that. And Ford and Trump.
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1: Business news, and BNN Bloomberg's Roger Peterson joins us. Hey, Roger, good to see you.
2: Good to see you guys, as always.
6: Roger, it's one of those weeks on the Canadian investing calendar when you see Canada's big banks reporting their numbers, and a lot of investors are heavily invested in these companies.
2: And you know what? If you own the banks for like the last 30 or 40 years, you have done extremely well, because they're just rock solid. They came through all the crises. And right now, this quarter looks like a decent, again, the one number I think that's sending up for Scotiabank reporting today and BMO reporting today, and I won't get too much into the numbers because you can get lost in the weeds and all that. For the most part, it was a beat. The provision for credit losses is kind of one for the banks.
6: That's always the thing, right?
2: Yeah. And the estimate was $1.13 billion for Scotiabank. They came in at $1.08, which that's the worries that they're going to lose money for.
6: So that's a good number.
2: Lower is good. And then BMO as well, their estimate was $768 million. They came in at $722 million. So those are good to see. It's solid, but it's always good when those numbers are lower than expected.
6: Yeah, it's a good point.
2: They're bracing for things. And of course, we'll see the other banks over the next couple of days. This is the week for the Canadian stock market.
6: It's a big
2: market,
6: one,
2: right?
6: Indeed.
2: These banks are everything right now.
6: They really dominate.
2: And they're almost priced to perfection, pretty much.
1: Okay, meantime, we've got to talk about the ongoing trade war, which is really, you know, a thorn in the thistle or a thistle in the
2: thorn.
1: Thorn in the side. Sorry, I don't know why I'm thinking of thistle or mistletoe.
2: Well, there's thorns on a thistle.
1: Yeah, there you go. That's what I'm trying to get at.
2: I love you so much.
6: Business and not botany, but
1: Okay. Premier Doug Ford, Donald Trump, going head to head.
2: I don't even think, is there anything going on right now?
1: This
2: is
1: like a schoolyard,
2: isn't it?
1: It is, yes.
2: I was trying to think of the word for it. It really is just schoolyards, because you had an interview with Ford where he said that Trump can kiss his certain part of his
1: hand.
2: Yes, but he didn't use that.
6: Which he said there's a lot of real estate of. Doug Ford said this himself.
2: And then Trump responded by calling Ford the less charismatic, intelligent, and overall unimpressive brother of the late, great Rob Ford.
1: Wow.
2: The former mayor of Toronto, who passed away 10 years ago.
1: Yeah.
2: This is the president of the free world and the leader of our province sounding like they're going to meet behind the portable later on. I don't know if this bodes well for the...
1: That's what it sounds like, right?
2: This doesn't bode well for the negotiation.
6: It doesn't at all. No, and Wob Kanu, Premier of Manitoba, kind of kicking it off last week, you know, with all of his talk. So, yeah, it's pretty clear what side Canadians, or at least most Canadian leaders, appear to be on. And it's, I don't know, is it constructive?
2: I don't think it is. That's the problem. I mean, I'm a firm believer in rising above some of that stuff, because I don't think you win, especially with Trump, because he just gets madder and angrier, right?
6: And unpredictable.
2: And so he's going to do something. And I wonder, with Kanu, with those comments, did that play a role in that suddenly on Friday night? But then there was a report that came out about some American officials who were saying, no, it was the Canadians that dropped.
6: We need to see what the deal was. We need to get a better sense of what's going on.
2: Once it's signed, then we'll see the.
6: But still, south of the border, Roger, what we're seeing is, you know, Democrats calling on Republicans to fight Trump, because you've got the midterms coming up. But unless really Trump hears it from his own side, he's probably not listening.
2: Yeah, Chuck Schumer, the Senate Minority Leader, the Democrat, saying this is crazy. It's going to hurt all kinds of people. It's going to cost jobs in the U.S. If these deals aren't done properly. And he's calling on Republicans to support this. You know, the big states, New York, Ohio, Michigan, Maine, lots of other. I mean, I forget what it is. Is it 20 states, 20 or 25 states, where we're the largest trading partner with?
6: It's at least
2: it's huge.
1: Right.
2: You know, and especially that Midwest. And with the midterms coming up,
24: Those are important states for the Republicans. And so Schumer's calling on Republicans as well to go, you got to fight this. Mm-hmm. I mean, this is not good for anybody. And I think that's the general consensus. But Trump's got a bee in his bonnet, and he's got enough people still supporting him that we're still fighting it. And it's and we're back at the schoolyard
6: again.
24: We'll
6: see what that does to markets
24: today.
6: We'll rely on those banks to keep things up here in the country. Roger, appreciate this. See you back.
24: Can I give one shout out? It's my nephew's birthday, Aaron, today. Happy 34th.
27: Aww, happy birthday, Aaron.
6: Indeed. Okay, back with more after this.
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0: Fire investigators are looking into what caused this blaze in North York overnight. No injuries have been reported. We'll have details straight ahead.
1: A crash involving a pedestrian in Newmarket has left a woman dead.
0: And more details are expected to be revealed today about Canada's retaliatory tariffs on the United States. Ottawa is also expected to give details on supports for workers that are affected by 50% tariffs on about $28 billion worth of Canadian goods.
1: Also, a new report out this morning from TransUnion highlighting where Canadians are taking on more debt. We'll have those details straight ahead.
0: Good morning, Toronto. Rise and shine on this Tuesday, August the 25th. Thanks so much for joining us on CP24 Breakfast. I'm Jennifer Shun.
1: I'm Nick Dixon. Yeah, good morning. And rise and shine indeed. It's nice to see after a kind of cloudy, overcast day. And we did get the passing showers earlier this morning, but let's take you outside now and show you what's happening out there. And yeah, we can definitely see the hints of sun beyond those clouds. Bill, you're saying there's a risk today of a bit of wet weather, but certainly seems like a drier, sunnier version than yesterday.
2: Yeah, and I think that risk is pretty diminished now. It was maybe overnight and early this morning. Still to the east of Georgian Bay over to the Ottawa Valley. Could see a couple of showers wrapping around with the pool of cool air loft. But we are starting to see warmer air work its way in from the west, and we will see more sunshine and a mix of sun and cloud this afternoon. Seen mainly cloudy skies, 17 feeling like 21. So it's been a fairly mild overnight, and certainly with the humidity, it has that room temperature feel. So inside feels like outside. What you're wearing inside will keep you comfortable, at least for the time being outside. You can probably shed a layer later on as we head to a high of 25, feeling like 29. And I am excited to see that return, that late summer heat. Hopefully you are as well, and the clearing well underway as well. You can see some of the showers we're talking about down in Prince Edward County and now pushing into the Ottawa Valley. 25 for a high today, bang on where we should be with a light west to northerly wind. That's the direction from which they're coming. I say light, but it will be a bit breezy at times with wind gusts 25 to 35. Certainly not a strong wind, but a bit of a breeze out there. I'll have the rest of your long-range forecast coming up. Maytel, over to you.
3: Yes, Bill. Good morning. Well, we do have some troubles ongoing on the southbound side of the 400. Two separate issues. The first one being South 400 approaching Major Mac, or just beyond it, I should say. We've got the left lane blocked off with a stall. And then southbound 400 approaching Highway 7, three left lanes are still out with a collision. So taking a look, South 400, this is that stall that I was talking about. And you can see it's really starting to bunch things up, southbound 400 from Major Mac all the way down towards Highway 7, where only looks like two right lanes are getting by. It's very slow going. Also on the 401 westbound in the express out by Brimley, the right lane is still blocked off because of this stalled truck. It looks like a milk truck, and we've got tow on scene, so hopefully it should be clearing shortly. 427 northbound in the collectors just by Dundas, two right lanes are blocked off. And other than that, it's still, we're dealing with Kennedy and Finch. That was blocked off because of a collision, also at a tree down at Dundas and Sherbourne.
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3: Now let's check in with Susan Wynn over at TTC Transit Control. What is happening at Dundas and Sherbourne with this tree? Is it still blocked off?
5: Good morning, Maytel. So the tree has been removed from Dundas and Sherbourne, but crews remain on scene working to restore service as those trees had damaged our overhead streetcar wires in that area. So our 505 Dundas and 506 Carlton streetcar service remains on detour. There's currently no streetcar service on Dundas between Broadview and Spadina. We do have replacement buses operating on a portion of that route, but we do suggest customers take alternatives such as the 501 Queen or 504 King this morning until that roadway reopens. But other than that, the rest of the network is moving very well. Well, if you're heading into our subway stations right now, all our subway and LRT lines are moving on schedule. But for real-time updates on any service changes, make sure to check our service alerts on our website. Over to you, Nick and Jen.
0: Okay, Susan, thank you for that update. Local businesses and communities are bracing for the economic impacts as new U.S. tariffs take hold and Canada prepares to retaliate.
1: Yeah, we're waiting to hear the details on that. In the meantime, CP24's Courtney Hills is live with the latest reaction along the Danforth this morning. Courtney, good morning.
6: Hey, good morning, Nick and Jen. I actually just spoke with a gentleman out for a walk. He was saying he hopes that the two sides can actually just return to the bargaining table sooner rather than later, saying maybe bringing the temperature down a bit would be the right way to approach all of this. I've also talked to many people out on the Danforth this morning who say they're not even following it right now just because it's too much. There's been a lot of talk surrounding this. And of course, it's stressful. It's concerning. We know the impact will be so very significant on so many different industries. We are waiting to see what Prime Minister Mark Carney is going to announce when it comes to retaliatory tariffs. He had said following the breakdown of the negotiations over the weekend, he'd match the tariffs imposed on Canadian goods dollar for dollar. Again, any specifics coming later today. And there's been a lot to follow, a lot of developments over the last little while. The talks broke down over the weekend, hearing that we're going to see significant tariffs, 50% on a number of goods. Even just yesterday, President Trump saying that he wants to see a 50% tariff on any vehicles crossing the border back into the United States. So we know the impact for the auto sector will be huge. Something else we were watching closely yesterday, this kind of back and forth between U.S. President Donald Trump and Premier Doug Ford. The Premier has been very vocal in his concerns with this ongoing trade war, not happy with the deal that he says wouldn't work for Canadians, saying that Canada needs to hit back. And we asked the Premier what he thought of some of the insults thrown his way from President Trump.
7: I've been in this game a lot longer than he has. I got skin on me like an alligator. And you think an insult from him hurts me? Well, bring it on, buddy. I'm ready. Bring it on. You know something? I've dealt with guys like you my whole life. And guess what? Y'all become losers because you're a loser.
6: So there is, of course, a lot at stake here, and the fact that people are following all of this so very closely, waiting to see what the overall cost will be, what the impact will be on so many different industries. And as I say, Nick and Jen, also talking to people today who say that it is just too much to follow at this point, something that we've been following kind of on the edge of our seats for so many months now, that maybe they're just taking a pause and hoping that eventually the conversation will turn back into negotiations at the bargaining table. We'll get more reaction, and at 11 o'clock, that's going to be the time we'll be watching for when we hear from Prime Minister Mark Carney. We know he'll be joined by the Families Minister, the Finance Minister. We also understand through a source confirming to CTV News there's going to be some sort of benefit or top-up for EI for those employees who were working in any of the sectors and any of the industries hit hard by tariffs. Over to you.
0: Okay, CP24's Courtney Hills joining us live from the Danforth this morning. Thank you.
1: Well, a new report from TransUnion is highlighting affordability concerns right across the country, particularly when it comes to how Canadians are handling debt.
0: CTV Scott Hurst joins us live now with the latest on this. Scott, good morning. Whoa. So how are Canadians coping with all these financial pressures?
8: That's it. Financial pressures seem to be adding up for so many of us as Canadians are carrying a record amount of consumer debt. And we appear to be borrowing more to cover a lot of different expenses, not just one category, as more of us are being forced to make hard financial decisions. New numbers from consumer credit reporting agency TransUnion are painting a picture of increasing financial stress for so many of us. And here's a big number that really reflects the increasing difficulty so many of us are facing. Canadians with non-mortgage debt owed an average of more than $28,000. That is up almost 8% from a year earlier. And as I mentioned, we're borrowing more to cover a lot of different expenses. It's not just one category. We're borrowing more for auto loans, up 8%, lines of credit up 7%, personal loans also up 7%, and credit cards up 5%. While the report states overall the credit market remained healthy in the second quarter of this year, the data suggests Canadians are experiencing increasing different financial realities and difficult financial realities. So the borrowing growth was strongest among consumers with the highest and lowest credit profile. Now, according to the report, that meant some households expanded borrowing from a position of financial strength, while many others, however, are relying more heavily on credit just to manage ongoing financial pressures, as so many of us guys are feeling the stress on our wallets, the stress from the money we bring in just to cover all of our different expenses.
1: All right, that is Scott Hurst in the CTV newsroom for us this morning. Scott, appreciate that. Thank you.
8: Thanks, guys.
0: Thank you. All right, when we come back, a long-awaited film that was once shelved is finally set to hit the big screen.

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6: Ah, oh, what a beautiful shot. That burst of sun over the water in the eastern skyline, down over the Lower Don Lands, and then you can just take a look at how that's brightening up the city. It's not, slowly. We're not that far into the day, but it will be a bright, it will be a beautiful day, and the temperature is rebounding from where they were yesterday, where they topped out at 22 to a high of 25, feeling like 29 today. That gives you more options, especially if you're thinking of heading down to the water, maybe over to the islands, maybe to a park, onto a patio, bringing it back. There's a look at your current wind speed and direction. They're shifting from westerly to northwesterly, but the warmth is kind of cascading in from the west. So it's enveloping us. Look, even northern Ontario, Sudbury sitting at 18 with the humidex right now. Eastern Ontario still dealing with some cloud and showers. A swirl of cooler air starts to drift off to the east, and then behind it, high pressure builds in. So we're going to get some nice clear out, partly cloudy skies this afternoon, and then partly cloudy skies again tomorrow. Wednesday, though, in the evening hours, we're going to see some showers work their way in. Could see a few isolated thunderstorms as well. It's not going to be a deluge, but it's something to watch Wednesday night into Thursday morning, and then it clears out and sets the stage for a beautiful weekend. We need the timely rains, and coming in overnight, I would say on a Tuesday night is, or on a Wednesday night rather, is pretty timely. 25 mixed sun and cloud today. 25 variable, kind of mixed sun and cloud, just said a different way. On Wednesday evening through Thursday morning, the risk of a few pop-up showers. Not everyone's going to see it nor have the same intensity, but it's something to keep our eye on, and the plants probably appreciate it. Bright and pleasant for Friday, just a bit of a dip to 24. And then Saturday, beautiful sunshine and warm. And Sunday, building cloud, but should stay dry right through the weekend. That is your five-day forecast. I'm going to send it over to you.
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8: All right, it's time now for a check on the latest in entertainment news, and the wonderful E-Talk Sonia Manga joins us once again. Sonia, it's been a while. Welcome back from Vancouver.
9: Thank you.
8: Great to see you.
9: Yes, it was a really nice vacation, but I'm happy to be back, and we're happy to be talking about a film that almost just became a tax write-off, but talk about a comeback story, and it's the long-delayed Looney Tunes comedy starring Will Forte, Lana Condor, and John Cena, which is finally here. And I'm talking about, of course, Coyote versus Acme.
10: Have you been horribly injured by a product made by the Acme Corporation?
11: It's not your fault. There's probably someone to blame.
12: The name of the case is Coyote versus Acme.
13: Wile E. Coyote. He is reckless.
9: I am so excited to watch this. I'm a huge Looney Tunes fan, and the movie that Warner Brothers once shelved is now also sitting at an impressive 96% on Rotten Tomatoes, which follows Wile E. Coyote as he takes the Acme Corporation to court. And when Tyrone sat down with the cast, they're also so relieved that not only will fans get to watch it, but it's already getting such amazing reviews. Have a look.
14: We have so much relief that it's finally coming out. And then on top of that, you know, the reviews are coming out, and God, they're incredible. And it's really validating. When we thought this movie was not going to come out, we saw this film and we were like, this is so great.
13: Right.
14: But then we felt gaslit constantly. So now finally having this kind of validation of these reviews are coming out, and just also genuinely, I'm so

0: excited. We're so excited for the fans to finally see it because they are the reason that this movie is going to be seen. I'm finally just so happy for them to have this movie that they fought so hard for.
1: They see the same thing we saw.
0: Yeah.
2: Well, get ready for it because it hits theaters August 28th. Nick and Jen, it's always so interesting to hear the background of some of these productions that millions of dollars go into. And I wonder how many films are still sitting out there that just never saw the daylight. And this one, what an amazing comeback, though, because it's, like I said, getting 96% on Rotten Tomatoes. That's a high score for
3: a
2: film.
3: It is. It makes you wonder why it would have been shelved in the first place.
2: Yeah, I mean, there's so many politics, too many cooks in the kitchen, Nick, you know that.
3: Sure, I certainly do,
2: But also speaking of too many cooks in the kitchen, perhaps this one definitely was going to be a wait, but a lot of people have also been anticipating a sequel to How to Lose a Guy in 10 Days. Jen, do you remember that film? Matthew McConaughey, Kate Hudson. Mm-hmm. So now it sounds like that this film is actually in early development at Paramount, which is very exciting, but again, let's not get too excited because it is an early development. Kate Hudson is attached to produce the project and with hopes that she and Matthew McConaughey will return as Andy and Ben more than 20 years after the original became a rom-com classic. So at this point, there's no writer, no storyline or release date, but having these two together, this was one of my classic films. To this day, it's still one of my classic films when it comes to the original rom-com. So I hope it actually happens and that this news is going to progress even more. We'll have more updates on that.
4: Yeah, well, they brought Devil Wears Prada back, so no reason why you can't lose a guy for 20 days.
2: Jen, did you watch it, by the way?
4: I watched it on repeat on VHS, and I even got that yellow dress that Kate Hudson wore.
2: Oh, this one, yes.
4: And I wore it to, like, the CSAs, although mine wrinkled a bit too much, but it's okay.
2: Yeah, just different fabric, you know? Different quality, Jen.
4: Yeah, no Hollywood stylist dressing me up for no CSA.
2: I'm sure you look just as fabulous as Kate Hudson. You guys, it's been 25 years since Aaliyah passed away, the R&B singer. So a little bit later, we're going to bring you how E! Talk is going into the vault, and we're bringing up some of the old interviews that we did with her. So stay tuned for that. I'll be back with that.
3: Can't believe it's been 25 years. Okay, Sonia, we will look forward to more from you coming up later this morning. Thanks so much.
4: Thanks, Sonia.
3: Also, after the break, as we enter the final home stretch of summer, that means back to school, as we mentioned, right around the corner. And so are germs in the classroom. Well, we'll have a conversation with Dr. Isaac Bogosh about all you need to know about keeping your kids and family safe. Stay with us.
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1: All right, well, this is a conversation I look forward to every week. It's time for our weekly checkup with Dr. Isaac Bogosh, infectious diseases specialist, who we've been turning to for years and years now to talk public health. So, Dr. Bogosh, good to see you this Tuesday morning. Of course, we're a couple of weeks away now. In fact, today will be 2 weeks, 2 weeks from today. Kids heading back to school. That means back to germs, back to classrooms, et cetera, et cetera. Those sniffles, coughs, colds. Should teachers, parents, and students, what should they be preparing for this year? If there's anything different or is anything perhaps standing out to you right now?
2: You know, fortunately, it's more of the same, right? Remember, let's all be up to date on our routine immunizations. Let's maintain as best as people can good hand hygiene. Sadly, we are going to be entering respiratory virus season soon. And if, it's always very important to stay home if you're sick so you don't get everyone else in the class or everyone else at work sick. And then I think one thing that often gets missed, especially with little kids, is as best as we can, let's try avoid sharing things like water bottles or juice boxes, anything like that. I think that that's obviously a significant source of transmitting illnesses from one to another. And that's a lever that we can pull to help reduce the risk of infections being transmitted in these settings.
1: Yeah, sharing amongst kids. We know that's something that is too common and parents do their best. Okay, Dr. Bogosh, this is an interesting story. I saw this up on your Twitter feed. We, of course, got to know mRNA vaccines during the COVID pandemic. But now there's exciting work being done using mRNA vaccines as personalized and tailored immunotherapy. So this sounds exciting, but how promising is this?
2: I think it's extremely promising. Listen, it's too soon to celebrate, but these are huge steps pointing in the right direction where you can tailor a vaccine to help combat cancer. And not only when I say tailor a vaccine, I mean make this specific to the individual cancer that a person has. We've seen some early successes. Again, we don't have all the details, but some early successes with skin cancer, which was recently reported, and a couple of months ago with pancreatic cancer. And again, it's early, but these are very important steps in the right direction. And the smart approach here is that you can basically use your body's immune system and train your body's immune system to fight cancer cells. And the way you trigger your body's immune system to do that is through a vaccine. And this can be done in a very specific and bespoke manner through the mRNA vaccine platform. Too soon to be rolling out to the general public, but very important steps that are happening in the scientific world and something to watch closely. Yeah.
1: Is there an AI element to that? Because we have heard about artificial intelligence being able to sort of more closely match what an individual person needs versus just a generic, this kind of works, 80% of the time type thing.
2: Yeah, there absolutely is. And I think what we're going to start to see more and more is AI integrated into these individualized bespoke therapies, because ultimately you are going to be designing an immunotherapy like a vaccine or a potential therapeutic to specifically target the individual cancer cells that an individual that a person has. And you can do that a lot faster and a lot more effectively using AI to identify what is the best place to pinpoint.
1: Okay, interesting to see what the future holds there. This is more current day, though, very present. I'm sure you're closely watching, Dr. Bogosh. The policies and changes south of the border when it comes to those recommendations about childhood vaccine schedules. What do you think about when you see that? Because, of course, America's got a very close proximity to us, travel, etc. Does this give you some cause for concern?
2: Yeah, it absolutely does. I mean, when we look at some of the, there's a lot of different things that are happening south of the border that I think aren't ideal, but not to lose sight of the vaccine policy. I mean, one of their recommendations was to split up the measles, mumps, and rubella vaccine into three different components, which kind of doesn't make any sense. First of all, you have to manufacture it, which would be a total pain in the butt to do. But secondly, like when you just think of it from a practical standpoint, I mean, that would involve multiple visits for parents. It just sets a high barrier. And like, this is an issue that was solved, well over a decade ago by combining vaccines into one to make it easier, more convenient, and quite frankly, safer. to vaccinate the children with routine childhood immunizations for diseases that should not plague us anymore. The two concerns I have for Canada are, number one, obviously information has no political boundaries, and we can hear some of this that's being spewed south of the border, and these are not good ideas. Let's just call it how it is. But the second thing, of course, is that, they are having outbreaks of vaccine preventable illnesses, as are we. And of course, humans travel as well and can bring infections with them. We need a much more sophisticated global approach. And in the absence of that, we need a very strong Canadian approach, which we're starting to see now.
1: Okay, interesting. Thank you, Dr. Isaac Bogosh. These conversations are always so important. Really appreciate this. We'll see you in a week's time. Thanks so much for this today.
2: Thank you, Nick.
1: All right, take care. We got a quick break coming up here on TV24 Breakfast, but after this, your 7:30 headlines right around the corner.
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0: One woman's died after a crash involving a pedestrian overnight in Newmarket. We'll have the latest details here.
1: Fire investigators are looking into what caused this blaze in North York overnight. No injuries have been reported. Details coming up.
0: And we're expected to learn more this morning about Canada's retaliatory tariffs on the U.S. This comes as U.S. President Trump threatens to hike tariffs on all vehicles, auto parts, and steel come the new year.
1: And how would a full-out trade war between Canada and the U.S. affect Toronto's huge small business community? We'll get into those details with former Mayor John Tory.
0: And if you've been to Ossington lately, you've likely seen the lines outside the Lunch Lady restaurant. Well, this morning, Gian Lee is inside learning more about how the Toronto eatery is carrying on the legacy of the Vietnam street food stall beloved by Anthony Bourdain. Can't wait to hear about this. All right, Lunch Lady at breakfast. Okay, good morning and thanks for joining us here on CB24 Breakfast Tuesday, August 25th. I'm Nick Dixon.
1: And I'm Jennifer Shung. Hope you're having a great start to your Tuesday. Let's take you outside for a look at how it's shaping up weather-wise. And Bill has mentioned we are in this kind of transitional morning, and you can really see the evidence of that right now as the clouds are kind of, you know, in this middle spot in the sky, but the sun is definitely in there.
2: Yeah, mid-levels, so they're kind of alto cumes.
1: Very
2: cool. Cumulus, and they continue to break up. They're no longer a blanket. They're more taking the shape of little popcorn. And we're looking at over Lake Ontario. Yes, let's say it together. Lake Ontario. Yeah, we'll never change there. You'll understand why I'm saying that if you don't already know. If you know, you know. 17 feels like 21. Northwesterly winds 15 kilometers per hour. So a light breeze. Temperatures climbing. Feeling already room temperature. More sunshine than yesterday. Everything really shifting gears to make this the start of a beautiful stretch of weather. We will get a few more timely showers Wednesday night and a Thursday morning. But aside from that, the rest of it is looking warm, at least comfortable, and really quite pleasant for outdoor activities. And I cannot wait for this weekend because it looks like it's going to be dry throughout and very comfortable. We still have a few showers over Prince Edward County and areas of eastern Algonquin over to the Ottawa Valley. For us, it's clearing out and the clouds thinning out. 25 degrees today, down to 16 tonight. 25 tomorrow, variable skies. Could see some evening overnight showers that may linger into Thursday morning. And then it clears back out, 26 on Thursday. And then a beautiful weekend coming up. I'll share those details. They're on the way. Maytel, it's over to you for a look at the roads.
3: Thank you so much. It's definitely a busy one this Tuesday morning. We've got a couple of new issues along the 401. First one being westbound 401 in the express out by Yonge or just approaching Avenue Road. It looks like the left lane is blocked off. So, of course, it's really slow westbound on the 401 now from Markham Road all the way out towards Yonge. This is not cute. That's westbound 401, which is pretty jammed. We also have troubles here. Eastbound 401 in the express by Markham Road. Left lane is blocked off. Usually the eastbound side is not too bad, but unfortunately it's not great this morning. Southbound on the 400, this stall's been there for a while. It's just approaching Rutherford, but everything seems to be moving just fine. South 400 in the express out by Highway 7, that collision that was blocking three left lanes is now off to the left shoulder. And northbound 427 in the collectors just by Dundas, two right lanes are blocked. It's a busy one this morning. Give yourself lots of time.
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3: Now let's check in with Susan Wynn over at TTC Transit Control. What can you tell us this morning, Susan?
5: Good morning, Maytel. So things are looking good for us on the rails, on our subway and LRT lines. Everything is moving very well. But on the surface routes, it's a different story. We are dealing with three different disruptions affecting our buses and streetcars. So first up at Dundas and Sherbourne, crews remain on scene there, actively working to restore streetcar service after a fallen tree yesterday damaged our overhead streetcar wires. So we are hoping to restore service sometime this morning. But until then, our 505 Dundas and 506 Carlton streetcar service remains on detour. There's currently no streetcar service on Dundas between Spadina and Broadview, and we do have replacement buses operating to cover a portion of that route. And also in the east end of the city, there's ongoing emergency water main repairs over at St. Clair and Sandra Road, which is just west of O'Connor. So our 93 Parkview Hill buses are on detour and missing all stops along Parkview Hills. And this work is expected to be completed by tomorrow morning. And also we're hearing that there's construction that shut down the southbound lanes on Kennedy at Passmore. Our 43 Kennedy buses are having to detour along Milliken, and we are missing three southbound stops right now on Kennedy between Passmore and McNichol. So leave yourself plenty of extra travel time if you are taking any of those routes, and make sure to check our service alerts on our website for real-time updates. Over to you, Nick and Jen.
0: Okay, really appreciate that update. Thank you, Susan. Well, we're set to find out more today about Canada's retaliatory tariffs against the United States. Local businesses and communities are now bracing for the potential economic impacts that could follow as U.S. tariffs takes hold in Canada. Prepares that retaliation.
1: CP24's Courtney Hills joins us live with the latest reaction here at home. Obviously, Courtney, this is very concerning for many in our small business community. If you look at the list of the $28 billion worth of goods the U.S. president is trying to kind of tariff us on, there are random things, Christmas ornaments to essential oils to hockey sticks. I mean, the list goes on and on. So no doubt it's going to affect many business owners.
6: It will. And I mean, that concern is very real for so many people. Also, just the instability, the uncertainty, not knowing what it will look like in the next couple of months. Now we have this threat of a 50% tariff on vehicles, that small, large vehicles made in Canada crossing the border to the U.S. That could come into effect in the new year. So there's such a ripple effect. And a lot of people, of course, very concerned about the constant back and forth between Canada and U.S. and what is now this trade war. We're learning this morning there are going to be more details shared from Prime Minister Mark Carney, specifically how Canada is going to respond, how we will retaliate. The Prime Minister had said over the weekend when the talks broke down that we would match tariffs dollar for dollar, but no specific details at that time. Now we should be getting more on how we plan to respond. We've been talking to people on the Danforth this morning. I will say a lot of people say that there has been so much back and forth between the two countries, so many threats. Some people tell me they're just kind of tuning out and just waiting to see what happens. But I also spoke with a gentleman earlier out on a walk. He was talking about how he just like to see both sides return to the negotiating table because everyone would benefit. Here's more.
7: I always think that the best opportunity is to negotiate and get something better for us. I think we're a little more trying to, you know, create an identity for ourselves when in reality we should say, like, hey, let's play ball and get something good for Canada rather than looking at it as a fight.
6: Maybe bring the temperature down a bit to get back at the table. Is that something you'd like to see?
7: Yeah, exactly. Yeah, that's the idea. You know, everybody wants something. Figure it out and then, you know, turn that into a quid pro quo.
6: Now, at this time, there are no plans for the two sides to sit back down at the negotiating table. And again, now knowing there will be more details later this morning from our government, we'll see what that means. If there's the chance, we'll see more threats, more tariffs thrown our way. We just don't know yet. But we're going to get more reaction to this, guys. We can also share that source confirming to CTV News, it sounds as though they're working on something when it comes to EI for people who are in industries, who are in different sectors that have been hit especially hard by tariffs or will be hit hard by those tariffs in the months and months to come. So we're going to get more from people and just get a sense of how they're feeling and how they plan to try and weather this. Over to you.
0: Yeah, we're going to have to buckle up, that's for sure, and see what the fallout is. CP24's Courtney Hills live along the Danforth this morning.
1: And we are following developing news out of Newmarket this morning where a woman has died after being struck by a vehicle last night.
0: It happened near Davison Parkside just before 11. Police say the woman was taken to hospital but later died of her injuries. The driver, a 22-year-old man, has now been charged with dangerous operation causing death.
1: Meantime, firefighters battled an intense blaze at a business in North York overnight.
0: Now check out this video. Flames can be seen shooting out of this building on Edgar Avenue near Wilson at the 400. This was just after 3 o'clock this morning. Police say the fire's out now and nobody was injured. The cause is being investigated.
1: And a young pedestrian is in the hospital after a collision in Mississauga last night.
0: Yeah, this happened around 7:30 in the Aaron Center Drive in 10th Line area. Peel Police say the victim is under 18 and was taken to hospital suffering from serious injuries. The driver remained at the scene. No word on charges so far. The roads were closed for several hours, but police say they have since reopened.
1: Meantime, fire crews were also called to Deco Labels near Kipling, just north of the 401, late last night for a small fire. Police say the call came in just before 10 p.m. Toronto Fire says they received reports of a piece of equipment that was on fire at the rear of the building. One person was assessed by paramedics, though the extent of their injuries is not known. Deco Labels is the business run by the Ford family.
0: Well, Canadians continue to face higher food prices, which means parents could be paying more to fill up lunch boxes in the next couple of weeks.
1: Sylvain Charlebois with the Agri-Food Analytics Lab at Dalhousie University spoke to us earlier on the show about his outlook on grocery prices ahead of the school year.
8: Harvest was pretty generous this year. I mean, in Ontario and Quebec, there was a lot of moisture, not conditions weren't too dry. They were just perfect, basically. If you're a big fan of, if you're a big fan of strawberries, blueberries, raspberries, corn now, I mean, it's been abundant and prices. In fact, actually, I saw corn on a cob in Ontario for 20 cents a pop. That's pretty rare. That's really cheap. So you can see that really farmers delivered, and that really helped us along the way.
0: Professor Charlebois says while produce prices are down right now, consumers can expect some sticker shop at the grocery stores come October and lasting for the rest of the year. 6 to 7%, he says.
1: Mm-hmm. Although turkey remains kind of get of a deal on the gobble right now.
0: We'll take that right around Thanksgiving time.
1: Turkey all day, baby. Mm-hmm. Okay, well, let's talk about a different kind of bird. The Blue Jays, they open up a 3-game series at home against the Kansas City Royals tonight.
9: Ball four, and the Yankees take the lead.
0: Jays coming off a series loss to the Yankees, but they'll send veteran Max Scherzer to the mound to open this one tonight. Toronto 2 games back from the final American League wild card spot, and it's playing the next 6 games at home at the Dome. Kansas City, by the way, has won 8 in a row, but KC still 8 games back from a wild card berth in its division.
1: All right. This is something we've been looking forward to on the show. A local restaurant that has a special tie to the late Anthony Bourdain. They're celebrating the world famous culinary adventurer alongside the release of the Tony biopic.
0: Now, the Lunch Lady on Ossington originated as a street food stall in Vietnam, but became a global sensation after Bourdain featured the food and chef Co Tan on his show No Reservations. Chan Lee is live at the Lunch Lady this morning with more. Loved Anthony Bourdain, his choices, his style, and his food preferences were just fantastic, G.
10: Oh, yeah. And this is no, it's absolutely a fantastic place to come to. The Lunch Lady here in Toronto opened in June 2025. There was already a lot of buzz before the doors opened up because of Anthony Bourdain and his connection to Nguyen Thi Thanh, who is the chef that you see featured in his show back, I believe it was 2009, on the streets of Vietnam. And now we're celebrating the film release as well as the Lunch Lady being opened here in Toronto. I'm going to bring in Chef Alan Liu to talk a little bit more of this connection. Good morning, Chef.
11: Good morning.
10: Alan. How are you?
11: I'm doing well, thank you.
10: Okay, so for many people at home who may not know about the Lunch Lady, tell me a little bit about the restaurant, because there is a location as well in Vancouver.
11: Correct. Yeah. So we have a location first in Canada that's located at 1046 Commercial Drive in Vancouver. This is our second Canadian location, right at 93 Ossington Avenue. And we opened last year, 2026, in June, and it's been over a year now, and we're still open, and it's been really busy for us, and it's been amazing.
10: I know. You know what? First of all, this whole area in Ossington is doing so well, and every time I come here, there's a massive line up coming to the Lunch Lady. People are really responding to the food, and obviously, when people come here, do they ask questions about Chef Tan and Anthony Bourdain?
11: They constantly do. They constantly say that they feel the energy, they feel the happiness that she still brings to this area, the restaurant itself, and the food that they can taste.
10: Okay, so here's the crazy part. When the restaurant opened here, you were not aware that there was a mural on the building.
11: No, we weren't.
10: So tell me about this story, because it's unbelievable.
11: So when we first acquired this space, there was a big advertisement banner right over it. And leading up to opening day, we removed the banner. And underneath it was revealed this beautiful mural that represents Anthony Bourdain and his early beginnings, next to some of the chefs that he started out in his early days as a cook. I believe this is the same cover as Kitchen Confidential.
10: Yes.
11: And it's been amazing, and I think it's honestly a blessing in disguise for us, and it's been really cool to have as a part of the building and a part of the restaurant.
10: So again, when this restaurant was being renovated and getting ready for its opening, no one knew that mural existed because it was covered by a banner.
11: Correct, yeah.
10: And then after the opening...
11: It was right before the opening that we revealed, we took off the banner, and then that was right underneath it, and it was a big surprise to all of us, and it really just felt like he was watching over us, and it's been a blessing since.
10: So do you feel like this was something universal or something from the gods?
11: Definitely meant to be, because I remember early in his days when he came to Toronto to do a segment here as well, he did speak about Ossington and how much he loved it out here, and to have a mural like this, it's truly something different, and it's meant to be.
10: Oh, wow. Amazing. And so how does it feel that there is a biopic, Tony, that just came out in theaters a couple of weeks ago and still being released globally? And so do people come in now and make the connection between the two?
11: We haven't heard much, but I'm sure that once the movie goes
12: Yes.
13: It becomes bigger. I think most people will come by and take a visit and make that connection for
12: yes.
13: sure. Yeah, it's been great.
12: Okay. All right. So we're going to spend the morning here at the Lunch Lady. We're going to go inside, sample some of the incredible food, and it is really amazing. So you don't want to miss it. Again, we are live here at the Lunch Lady right here on Ossington Avenue. More coming up on CP24 Breakfast.
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9: Oh, what a beautiful shot from Chopper 24. There's CN Tower downtown off the distance. Humber Bay. And we are hanging on to some cloud, but it is breaking up, thinning out. And we've got a nice mix of sun and cloud today. And temperatures rebounding from a bit of a cool wind flow yesterday. We topped out at 22, normal high is 25. Guess what? We get right back there today. We're already feeling like room temperature, and it's early in the day. We're still in the 8 o'clock hour, and we're headed to a high of 25 today. The wind's coming in generally out of the northwest today, but the warmth is cascading in from the west and northwest, so we don't really have to worry about that. Being a cooler draw of air, it's actually bringing in some warmth. As we zoom out, you can see the showers relegated to areas sort of Prince Edward County and off towards, you know, Pembroke, Petawawa, perhaps, and off into the Ottawa Valley and heading eastward in behind mixed sun and cloud today. Feeling a bit of humidity building in as well, feeling 29 and then 25 tomorrow. Could get a couple of showers, maybe an isolated thunderstorm Wednesday night into Thursday morning. Then that clears and there's no looking back. It's going to be a beautiful weekend. Friday, Saturday, Sunday, dry with mainly sunny skies for Friday and Saturday. Sunday, we do get some increasing clouds, but showers, warmth also builds a little bit. Showers should hold off until Monday morning with some afternoon clearing and a warm one there. That is your 7-day forecast. I'm going to send it over to you, Maytel. How are things looking out there on the roads?
10: Well, it is a busy drive out there, of course, because of the time of day, but a couple of problems still ongoing. It might actually be a new one since our last check of the drive. Westbound 401 in the collectors out by McCowan. This is really through Brimley. A couple of right lanes are blocked off. That's a shame. They sideswiped each other. They should be moving off to the shoulder. But in the meantime, we've got this woman out there taking pictures. Very dangerous to do in the middle of the highway, especially when there's no emergency crews on scene. Get back into your car. It's heavy. Westbound 401 from Nielsen all the way out towards Brimley. Westbound on the 401 right through the 404. You'll find a delay out towards Yonge, but problems westbound in the express through Yonge actually still there in the left lane. So it is slow all the way through. On to the Don Valley Parkway. It's just some volume to get through. Northbound 427 in the collectors by Dundas. Problems have been cleared. Nick, Jen, over to you.
11: Hey, Maytel, thanks so much for the update. Well, right now it's time for Talking Toronto, our weekly segment with John Tory, where we go over some of the hot button issues at City Hall. Although it's today we're talking about the trade war. So joining us live now is former Toronto Mayor John Tory. John, always great to see you in person.
12: Good morning. It's good to be here.
13: All right. And what a morning it is. All of a sudden, you know, you check the tweets or Truth Social, as it may be, and U.S. President Donald Trump tweeting this morning that he's now threatening to change the name of Lake Ontario to Lake America.
12: I mean, this man, there's no stopping him. And I just wonder how he finds the time to dream up these things and say them. And he says he's going to change the name because he doesn't intend to do business with Ontario anymore.
13: Right.
12: And I think people don't necessarily realize that Ontario, with 16 million people and a huge economy, is in and of itself one of the biggest economies in the world, let alone North America. And that the notion that he would say we're not going to be doing business with them anymore is as nutty as changing the name of Lake Ontario. How'd it work out for the Gulf of America? You referred to it that way, don't you?
13: Well, exactly. No, not at all. Right?
12: All geography classes have now been changed. All atlases have been, been revoked and replaced by that. Yeah. So, look, this is just more of the same
13: from
12: him. But there is real reason for us to be, you know, concerned and to be, even at the local level, and we talk mostly about Toronto. I mean, Toronto will be affected. We don't have as much big manufacturing auto plants, although we do in the GTA.
13: Mm-hmm.
12: But we have a lot of small businesses that, you know, you'll hear people who've done what we asked them to do, which is to develop an export market to the United States using buying online, for example.
13: Yeah.
12: And they've done that because it was the key to getting growth for them. Mm-hmm. And they're going to be affected by this now. And I just wish we would get some indication from some of the people in city politics, including in particular the candidates for mayor, mm-hmm. as to what they will be doing to help small business. I mean, it's not as if the city is powerless. We should just throw up our hands and say there's mm-hmm. nothing we can do. They could look at taxes and some kind of a tax break. They could look at really stepping up the pace of the city's procurement in Canada to buy Canadian. There's a lot of things they could do, and we've heard from the mayor about procurement. That's a good thing, although it makes it sound like it's going to happen in a year or two when this thing hopefully will be over, but I guess we'll see.
13: I remember Councillor Bradford had a news conference, but I think it was back in February at a Scarborough Steel place about maybe some property tax breaks for manufacturing companies, things like that. Is that another kind of idea that you're looking at, that sort of you can do other breaks from a municipal level that you can't necessarily do provincially or federally?
12: Well, a tax is a tax is a tax. And if you're a small business and you're suffering because your sales have gone way down because of the tariff and the trade war, then, you know, a tax is a tax. So if you can do something to provide them with some relief, that's going to help. But I think the most important thing that the mayor of Toronto could do, and the current mayor could do it, and as could the candidates, maybe they should all get together and for once show, you know, Alexander, Chow, and Bradford, and show that they are going to encourage Torontonians to carry on and step up the pace of buying Canadian. I found myself in the grocery store picking up, you know, things that I'm going to buy and looking. And if you look, you know, you'll find things that are from the U.S. and you'll find things, lots of things that are from other places, so you don't have to support them. Traveling, it was down 25%. Why shouldn't it be down 99% where we just say, no, we're not going to put up with this? I mean, he can rename all the lakes he wants. We don't have to go down there and be in their lakes and giving them money for that kind of thing. So I just think that it's up to us maybe to send a message, but it's also up to our leadership locally. It's not like they can do nothing. They can do something to show leadership, to get behind the Prime Minister, to get behind the Premier, and to show the power of individual Canadians, individual Torontonians, because our economy is 20% of the country's economy. So if Canada's suffering, Toronto is suffering, and vice versa.
11: For sure, that's a big chunk. And you just listed kind of the three well-known named candidates for the race to mayor, which is in October. But the municipal nominations closed last week, and there are a bit of moving pieces. So maybe you can just recap who we're looking at in terms of the election and the race to city council.
12: I just think it's well worth going over that because something happened on a Friday afternoon that a lot of people weren't bothered with. I mean, people don't sit around watching the nominations list for city office on a Friday afternoon. But we do have the three candidates. What's significant there is Chris Alexander stayed in. There was some talk he might not. We have Toronto Rosedale, it's called University Rosedale, where you had Diane Sachs taken on by Mike Layton. Mike Layton immediately became the favorite, and Diane Sachs figured, okay, I'm not going to know, take a chance or as big a chance on losing. I'm going to go over to Toronto Danforth, which she did. And so she's over there running now. She's not known there as well. You have Beaches East York, where you have Nate Erskine-Smith, having come in from federal and provincial politics now to run for a city council seat, immediately becomes the front runner. You have Mississauga, where you had four candidates for mayor. It was commonly thought that it would leave Carolyn Parrish and Bonnie Crombie, and that the other two, Tejo and DeMarilla, would drop out, or one of them would. They didn't, so there's now a four-way race. You have Vaughan, where you have the unusual prospect of a mayor in a big city, 300,000-plus, actually being acclaimed, so there will be no election. He got elected.
13: It is shocking.
12: So people should take a look at these things because we're now getting to the point after Labor Day, which is very close upon us, where the campaign starts in earnest and where there are real choices they have to make. What's interesting is Mayor Chow is building a team for the city. It's written about in the Star today, but I had commented on it earlier on. That she's building a team, Layton, Erskine-Smith, who's on her team, and people like that who can take positions of leadership but also give her a greater degree of control over the council if that's who wins. That's what people want. So there are decisions to be made here, and they're important to the future of the city. pardon me, not just the mayor's race. And it's gonna heat up too.
13: Certainly is. Okay, we'll keep watching, and we'll be watching along with you, of course, throughout the campaign. I'm John Tory, former Toronto mayor. Appreciate the time as always. Thank you.
11: Thank you, John.
12: Lake America. You don't forget that now.
13: That's
12: your,
13: right. Yeah.
12: Your earlier geography lessons are all out the window.
13: I don't think I'll ever say that again. Okay. Thanks so much, John. We got a quick break here on breakfast. 8 o'clock headlines right after this.

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0: right. U.S. President Donald Trump claims he's considering renaming Lake Ontario as Lake America. This as the trade war with Canada escalates.
1: When the Americans go to the negotiation table first with the right attitude towards our industries and a true partnership, of course we'll come to the negotiating table.
2: Meantime, details of Canada's retaliatory tariffs against the U.S. are set to be unveiled in about 3 hours' time. We'll have what we know coming up.
0: And a new report out this morning from TransUnion is highlighting where Canadians are taking on more debt. Those details with CTV's Scott Hurst straight ahead.
2: And if you've been through the Ossington neighborhood lately, you'd likely seen the long lines outside the Lunch Lady restaurant. Well, this morning, Ji-Yun Lee is learning more about how the Toronto eatery is carrying on the legacy of the Vietnam street food stall beloved by Anthony Bourdain.
0: All right. Good morning, Toronto. Welcome to CP24 Breakfast on this Tuesday, August the 25th. Hope you're doing well. I'm Jennifer Shung.
2: And I'm Nick Dixon. Appreciate you joining us this morning. Let's take you outside right now and take a look at the conditions out there. And it's a lovely looking morning. And take it out. Great day to go to the X. You know, the sun is shining and the X, of course, right beside Lake Ontario. We'll keep calling it that regardless. Yeah, Lake Ontario looking nice and blue this morning. Very calm as well, as much as there may be some unsettled words being uttered about our great lake this morning. Meantime, Bill, what's the conditions looking like? It's sort of maintained for the last couple of hours so far.
3: Yeah, we've been sitting under mainly cloudy skies, but we've certainly seen plenty of breaks, and we'll continue to see that cloud deck thin out and break up, and we will be into a mix of sun and cloud this afternoon. And more importantly, after a bit of a cool, damp day yesterday, we're drying out and we're warming up back to normal. Normal this time of year, we're still in August, is 25, and that's warm. You get a little humidity. 25 feels like 29. At 22 yesterday was just an oof. Okay, yeah, fall is not that far away, but it's not here yet. 17 feels like 21. Northwesterly winds 15 kilometers per hour. Times gusting maybe 20 to 30. It won't be a strong wind, but it'll be a bit of a breeze. So keep that in mind. But as the temperature builds, you probably won't care much. There's a look at your Humidex right now and that room temperature feel. We'll continue to climb until we hit the mid-20s. Not a lot going on in terms of active weather. You got to head all the way over towards Algonquin, Prince Edward County, and moving into the Ottawa Valley, southwestern Quebec. It's moving away. At 25, cloud breaking up, mixed sun and cloud, really pretty day on tap. Nice one tomorrow as well. Get one more round of timely showers Wednesday night and Thursday morning, and then a smooth sailing right through the weekend. I'll have all those details coming up. Maytel, how are things looking this morning? Building.
4: That is correct. It is most certainly just filling in out there. We've got a couple of problems on the go as well. Westbound 401 in the express. This is just approaching Avenue Road. It's the left lane that's blocked off. It's been here a while, so you've got this big backup on the 401. It's heavy out of Scarborough from Nielsen all the way out towards Yonge. Westbound 401 in the collectors right here through Brimley had a collision in a couple of right lanes. It looks like they have cleared out of the way, which is finally some relief. As for the 401 westbound, this is heading through Kingston Road. Had some troubles through here much earlier. They're long gone. Behind it, westbound 401, you'll find a delay through the 412. Also a bit of an issue just off to the left shoulder. Those flashing lights always causing a slowdown and a distraction. Eastbound 401 in the collectors through Dixie had some troubles very quickly. They've cleared. It is slow from south of Pearson right out towards the 400.
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4: CapitalDirect.ca. Now let's see how transit is doing with Susan Nguyen over at TTC Transit Control. Good morning, Susan.
6: Good morning, Maytel. If you're heading out right now to board any of our subway or LRT lines, things are moving very well with all our train service. However, on our surface routes, we are dealing with a couple of disruptions. So first up in the downtown core, TTC crews remain on scene at Dundas and Sherbourne, working to restore streetcar service in the area there because of a fallen tree yesterday that damaged our overhead streetcar wires. So our 505 Dundas and 506 Carlton streetcars remain on detour since yesterday, and we're currently not servicing any stops on Dundas between Broadview and Spadina. We do have replacement buses operating on a portion of that route to keep customers moving. And then moving up in North York, we are seeing very heavy traffic delays right now on Jane, just south of Wilson. So road paving has shut down three lanes in that area. So this is adding lots of extra travel time and massive delays to our 35 Jane and 935 Jane Express bus routes that are traveling through that area. So leave yourself plenty of extra travel time. And also over in Scarborough, there's construction at Kennedy and Passmore that shut down the southbound lanes there, impacting our 43 Kennedy buses. Our many buses are having to detour along Milliken to get around, and we are missing three southbound stops on Kennedy between Passmore and McNichol. So that's a lot of information, so make sure to check our service alerts on our website to see if your stop is affected. Over to you, Nick and Jen.
0: All right, Susan, thank you so much for that. Well, U.S. President Donald Trump is raising trade tensions this morning, suggesting he's considering renaming Lake Ontario.
2: Yeah, raising blood pressure as well, I think. In a post on social media, Trump has written, quote, the United States is giving serious consideration to changing the name of Lake Ontario to Lake America, and that we don't expect doing much business with Ontario any longer. The quip is really the latest in the war of words between Trump and Premier Doug Ford, who fired off a series of insults toward the U.S. president just yesterday.
0: And we are set to find out more today about Canada's retaliatory tariffs against the United States.
2: Finance Minister François-Philippe Champagne, Industry Minister Melanie Joly, Jobs Minister Patty Hajdu, and Artificial Intelligence Minister Evan Solomon are expected to make that announcement at 11 o'clock this morning. It comes after U.S. President Trump escalated the trade war, threatening new 50% tariffs on Canadian vehicles, auto parts, and steel. Prime Minister Carney spoke about the trade situation in Quebec yesterday.
1: It's not a surprise for us that the U.S. would take some form of reprisal to our response to their unjustified tariff, which was on top of other unjustified tariffs. That's not a surprise. But what message does that send to the workers in Michigan and Ohio and Kentucky and Alabama who rely on Canadian demand? We're their largest customer for automobiles.
0: And this morning's announcement is also expected to include details on government relief measures for workers and businesses affected by U.S. tariffs.
2: Meantime, Premier Ford also, as we mentioned, has strong words for the U.S. president during a news conference, particularly in Hamilton yesterday. Have a listen.
7: I'm just not going to take the bait. This guy's a loser. He's going to be a loser. And simple as that. We're going to fight with everything we have. And you know something? I have more courage, more brains in my baby toe than he has in his whole body. So there you go.
0: Ford made the comments while announcing expanded eligibility for a program that's designed to support workers and businesses impacted by American tariffs. The Protect Ontario Financing Program provides up to $1 billion in support loans to businesses facing tariff-related challenges, including payroll, lease payments, and utility payments. Ford says everything is on the table when it comes to responding to the latest tariffs, including limiting energy exports to the U.S.
2: Well, with more signs of uncertainty, a new report from TransUnion highlights affordability concerns right across Canada, especially when it comes to how we are handling debt.
0: And CTV Scott Hurst joins us in the studio now for the latest on this. So, Scott, good morning. Just how are Canadians kind of dealing with all this added financial pressure?
8: You talk about the financial pressure from tariffs and the threat of more tariffs, but we've been dealing with financial pressure for quite some time. Of course, we're feeling the pinch, and one way that we're really seeing this is through consumer debt. It continues to add up for Canadians, and according to a new report, new numbers just released this morning from TransUnion, it shows Canadians are carrying a record amount of consumer debt, and we're borrowing to cover a lot of different expenses, not just one category. We're borrowing more for auto loans, up 8%, lines of credit up 7%, personal loans also up 7%, and credit cards up 5%. So here's a big number that really reflects the increasing difficulty so many of us are facing and the financial pressures we are facing to cover a whole host of bills just to get through our day-to-day lives. Canadians with non-mortgage debt own an average of more than $28,000, and that is up almost 8% from a year earlier. It just really shows how much we're caring to cover so many of our day-to-day costs, and the report points out that it is quite concerning for Canadians as we're seeing that number up almost 8% just from last year, guys.
2: Okay, so that's non-mortgage. Mm-hmm. What about the pressures impacting, people looking for mortgages or even renegotiating their mortgages? New homes, etc.
8: Yeah, that is another big, of course, mortgages are a huge aspect of our day-to-day life and what we have to cover in terms of our expenses. However, according to this new report, growth in new mortgages slowed significantly as the price pressures we've been dealing with are adding up. Of course, the cost of so many other things as well. New mortgage origination increased about 8%. That is well below the double-digit growth we've seen in recent quarters. Now, at the same time, according to TransUnion, new home buyers were borrowing less, suggesting affordability pressures may have pushed some buyers toward lower priced homes, larger down payments, or more affordable housing markets. So really just another set of data points that continue to show how hard it is financially for so many different aspects of our lives.
2: And the decisions people are making as a consequence of that, right? And, you know, sort of rationalizing the numbers. Okay, maybe not this, that. You know, it's,
8: and racking it up on debt just to cover everything.
2: No kidding. Okay.
0: Okay, CTV Scott Hurst. Thank you so much, Scott. Appreciate that.
8: Thanks, guys.
2: Well, a local restaurant with a special tie to the late Anthony Bourdain is celebrating the world-famous culinary adventurer alongside the release of the Tony biopic.
0: The Lunch Lady on Ossington originated as a street food stall in Vietnam, but became a global sensation after Bourdain featured the food and chef Co Tan on his show No

0: know that so many people have now come to the restaurant to enjoy her food and dishes that she helped inspire. Joining me now is Chef Alan to give us a little sample of some of the incredible dishes here. Oh my gosh, Chef, this is amazing. So walk us through some of the dishes, especially the traditional ones that Chef Tan had featured on the show.
1: So Ko Tan was really known for her rotating daily soups. That's how her name started. And so here we have, we're showcasing one of her traditional Vietnamese soups. It's a tomato crab pork-based soup. It has a traditional vermicelli, some tomatoes, fresh aromatics like white onions and scallions. Then we have some minced crab and pork with some little bit of egg, fresh red crab, tiger prawns, some puffed tofu and fish cakes. And over here is just an array of garnishes and aromatics and fresh herbs. This is what really brings the dishes together, especially the fermented shrimp paste that really makes this soup really pungent and bold.
0: And this was one of Chef Tan's actual dishes.
1: Yes,
0: it's hard to believe this is Vietnamese street food. Like, it seems so gourmet.
1: Yeah, so yeah. I mean, you know, it starts off like a stock, and it takes about a few hours to make.
0: Right.
1: And when she used to sell it, she used to sell until she sold out.
0: Wow.
1: And so what we do here, we try to honor her by offering the same exact soup on the same day she used to back all the way in Vietnam as
0: Amazing.
1: Well.
0: Amazing. Okay, and then what do we have here?
1: This is also another signature dish that she also has.
0: Yes.
1: It's our coconut prawn fritters, and it has an array of beautiful herbal bouquet of Vietnamese herbs. So we have some leafy lettuce, some purple perilla, some mint and Thai basil, and it's paired with a nice combination of chili lime vinaigrette, also known as nuoc chấm, and it's made with fish sauce, sugar, lime, and garlic, and fresh Thai chilies.
0: Okay, and then what about this?
1: Here we have our duck salad. So this is one of our traditional offerings as well.
0: Yeah.
1: It's a traditional slaw with some banana blossoms, some cabbage. What we do here is we have a sous vide duck, and we cut it up, we marinate it, and then we roast it, and we just cut it up, and then on top we have some crispy vermicelli with some fried shallots, peanuts, and Vietnamese coriander, also known as raw rum.
0: Oh my gosh, I've had the opportunity to try all this. It's so good. And then, of course, the famous.
1: And this is the soup.
0: Once we put
1: it all together, this is our bún riêu, also known as the tomato crab Vietnamese soup. And it has fresh tomatoes that's been a little bit roasted. There's minced crab, minced pork in there, fish cakes, puffed tofu, and some tiger prawns, and some fresh red crab right on top.
0: And then, what about this?
1: And this is our evolution of pho. This is our wagyu pho that we offer here with the brisket, beef cheek, a piece of bone marrow, and we also add in some oxtail, and just for fun, we add a little bit of a sous vide egg as well.
0: Oh my gosh, I wish people at home could smell it. It's so aromatic.
1: It is. We spend a lot of time with the soup. Like, most of our soups here take about more than 12 hours to 24 hours. This soup specifically, our pho, normally takes about 72 hours from the moment we order our products to the moment it actually gets served to our guests. So there's a lot of love and labor that goes behind all of our soups.
0: Don't you love being here in Toronto, where everybody, it doesn't matter what background, loves this kind of food? It's such a diverse city, and that's what I love so much about it.
1: I think there is a sense of home and comfort that comes with our food, especially our soups. I think that's why people gravitate towards it. And there's just a sense of coziness, a sense of home. And we really try to let our guests immerse into the culture of Vietnam and really make them feel like they are in Vietnam for a little while that they're here with us. And yeah.
0: And I think it's great that somebody so high profile like Anthony Bourdain was able to feature this. And now, you know, many years later, we have the Lunch Lady here in Toronto, which is so fantastic.
1: It is amazing. And I think it is a blessing that I still believe that her and Anthony Spirit still lives within us and our team, and the food that you could taste. And it's really a blessing. So
0: I love the fact that you continue to honor her. What should I sample? What do you
1: I would love for you to have the bún riêu first.
0: Okay. We're going to do this.
1: So let's add in some of this aromatic crab.
0: Go for it.
1: Fermented shrimp paste and some cabbage. So we normally add in a little bit of cabbage for that crunch and freshness. And then I'd like you to scoop a little bit of that shrimp paste in there.
0: Okay.
1: It gives a little bit of a funk.
0: And while
1: it brings that soup together, and it's really bold.
0: All right. And if you want more information, if you want to check out the Lunch Lady, all you have to do is go to thelunchlady.com. We're going to take a break here on CP24 Breakfast. More to come.
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9: 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You

0: All right, it's time to celebrate you. This is our milestone segment, and if this is your special day, have a great one. Let's start things off by saying a very happy 60th birthday to Kimmy. Lots of love from your family and friends. Look at that smile. Happy 4th birthday to you, Julian. Lots of love from your mommy, daddy, big brother Jesse, big sister Charlotte, and your grandparents. Happy 75th birthday to Grandma. Thank you for fighting so hard to be here today and being so brave. May your year ahead be filled with good health and happiness. We love you from Grandpa, Natasha, Andrew, Kaden, Mila, Alyssa, and the rest of the family. Happy 7th birthday to Zoe Rose from your mom, dad, Nicholas, Yaya, Stephanie, Nono, Leo, Grandpa John, Grandma Kim, and the rest of your adoring family. Happy 13th birthday to this dear Victoria Jamie. We can't believe you're a teenager now. We love you very much. Keep the good work up. Love from mommy, daddy, and the rest of the family. Happy 8th birthday to Malcolm. We are so incredibly proud of the young man you are becoming. You have such a vibrant personality. You light up our world. Enjoy your special day. Love Jaden, mommy, daddy, and the rest of the family. Happy 9th birthday to you, London. Love mom, dad, Aiden, and Layla. Have a great day. Wishing Samuel a happy birthday filled with love, laughter, and lots of cake. I'm with you. From Daddy, Mommy, and Benjamin. Wishing this son, Aluasian, a very happy 21st birthday today. Love your mom. And happy 16th birthday to Xavian. Love your mom, dad, sisters, brother, and of course, your dog. Your gifts are under your bed. Go, go, go. Check them out. If you have a big day coming up and want to be part of our milestone segment, all you got to do is send in your name, your picture, and all the information to make your day special to milestones at steepy24.com. All right, coming up after the break, Project Paws Dog Rescue will join us to tell us all about this cute, adorable sweetheart named Bella who is looking for a forever home. What do you... Well, get your face looking into that camera. Do not go away. Meet Bella. Hi, Bella. Very treat. Treat-driven. What a cutie. All right, we'll be right back.
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0: Well, that's because it's time for Take Me Home Tuesdays, a segment that offers a great opportunity for animal lovers to help find some fluffy friends a forever home. Here with more is Hillary Burns with Bella from Project Paws Dog Rescue. Good morning to you and to Bella. Bella's beautiful.
1: Stunning. She's stunning.
0: She is going to get rescued and adopted so quickly. Bella, show them your face. Well, look what I got for you. Ooh, yes. So tell me a little bit about how old Bella is, personality, and who's the best.
1: Yeah, she's a one-year-old American Eskimo. She's smaller than she looks. She's probably about 20, 21, 22 pounds. She's very smart. She is a medium to high-energy dog. She would do great in a home with a couple or a single person. Adult-only home would be best for her. She's active, so she would love to be with an active person,
0: yep.
1: Couple.
0: Yeah, and so maybe for someone who's relatively new to a dog stewardship, what does active mean? Like, is that like some good runs or some good long walks? Or
1: probably some good runs, okay. Long walks. I wouldn't put her as a high-energy dog, but maybe a higher medium-energy dog.
0: Okay, so yeah. If you're someone who's active yourself. You were saying that she tends to be a little selfish with the love.
1: She is. She isn't terrible with other dogs, but she would do best as the only dog in the home because she does tend to get a little bit jealous, and she wants the attention.
0: Yeah, and you know what? That's just, I had Chihuahuas for a long time.
1: Yep.
0: They're still incredibly loving, smart. When they're treat-driven, it usually means they're easily trainable.
1: Yeah.
0: So you're just ready to be really mentally stimulated and loved, and I feel like there's a lot of love that comes from this dog, too. I don't know if it's a lap, if Bella's a lap dog, or just kind of play, you know, come playful. Or
1: a little bit of both. She's independent as well as cuddly, so yeah.
0: Okay, well, we've got a really good sense of who you are, and hopefully you find, oh, look at you, gonna give me a kiss. Oh my gosh, thank you so much. I love you already. You're so sweet. Okay, so I just want to talk also about Project Paws Dog Rescue, because you have a new litter coming in.
1: Yes.
0: And you could really use some fosters.
1: Yes, yes. We're splitting the litter with another rescue. We need fosters for 4 puppies, so I think we still need 3 fosters, okay. So that would be great if anybody wants to foster.
0: And what does it mean to be a foster? Everything's sort of provided for
1: Everything
0: you?
1: Is provided. We take care of the vet appointments as well. Usually we pick the dogs up and drop them back off. So really just need to love them and take care of them at your home.
0: And it's a great way to sort of enter too. If you're not sure if you can have that commitment for life, you soon realize how wonderful having a dog in your life is.
1: Especially with puppies.
0: Yeah.
1: Because everybody wants a puppy,
0: yeah.
1: But you know, they're a lot of work.
0: 100%. You're also looking for donations too of dog items?
1: Yes. We could use pee pads. We could use leashes and collars and anything puppy related, toys. Yeah.
0: Okay. Well, let's find Bella a home and let's get you all stocked up. ProjectPawsDogRescue.com is where you go to find out more information and how you can. Oh, you got to show them your face one more time. Okay, we'll spin you around.
1: Sit.
0: And then we'll set it to break.
1: Down. Good girl.
0: Oh my gosh, you are so gorgeous. All right, we'll be back. I'm going to hang out with Bella here for a while. Hey, get down. Play with you. You're so cute. You're so cute. Yes, you are. Yes, you are.
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4: 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You have to lighten up with the doom scrolling. Even avatars need unplugging, dude. Get serious about sleep at Sleep Country.
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9: Shot of Lake Ontario this morning, and the U.S. President Donald Trump now claims he's considering renaming Lake Ontario to Lake America. This as the trade war with Canada escalates. We're live along the waterfront in Toronto getting reaction, and I'm sure there's plenty.
16: When the Americans go to the negotiation table first with the right attitude towards our industries and a true partnership, of course we'll come to the negotiating table.
17: Okay, we're in a tit-for-tat situation. Details of Canada's retaliatory tariffs against the U.S. are set to be unveiled later today. CTV's political commentator Scott Reed joining us this half hour to break it all down and tell us what we need to know.
9: In other news, fire investigators looking into what caused this blaze in North York overnight. Fortunately, no injuries reported.
17: And if you've been down to the cool and hip Ossington area, you've likely seen the lines outside the Lunch Lady restaurant. This morning, Gian Lee is learning more about how the Toronto Eatery is carrying on the legacy of the Vietnam street food stall beloved by the late Anthony Bourdain.
9: All right, it is Tuesday, August 25th. Good morning. Thanks for watching CP24 Breakfast with us this morning. I'm Nick Dixon.
17: And I'm Jennifer Shung. Hope you're having a great start to your day. We're still early in the week, but let's take you outside for a look at how the weather is shaping up. Seeing quite a bit of clouds from this vantage point, Bill, but there is going to be sunshine today, which is something we haven't seen kind of throughout the weekend and yesterday.
18: Yeah, certainly for Sunday and Monday, it was pretty dreary, and Monday was pretty cold, so we deserve a rebound in temperatures. It's taking a little while for that cloud deck to break up. We're currently looking at mainly cloudy skies, but we'll see variable to partly cloudy skies this afternoon. And the temperature recovers. Instead of hitting a high of 22 like we did yesterday, today we'll get to 25, feeling like 29, which will feel oh so different. And we'll have you maybe lowering your defenses, thinking that autumn is around the corner. I mean, it kind of is, but we've still got plenty of nice days to come. 18 now, feels like 22. We're moving up. Northwesterly winds have picked up a little bit, 20 to 30 kilometers per hour, but the air to the west is very similar to what we're looking at right now, at least a little bit to the west, so that won't prevent us from reaching that forecast high exactly where we should be of 25, and a little bit of humidity making it feel like the upper 20s. So for me, that's really manageable, really comfortable, but warm enough to do those fun summer activities. Eastern Ontario is dealing with a few showers. It's not a deluge or a washout, but anything that we were experiencing yesterday and overnight has moved well off to the east. 25 today, 25 tomorrow. We'll get back into the risk of showers Wednesday evening and overnight, possibly lingering into Thursday morning before it clears out yet again. Friday, Saturday, Sunday, all looking dry and very comfortable. I'll have all those details coming up in your long-range forecast. Now it's over to Maytel for a look at the roads. Maytel?
19: Thanks so much. Good morning. Heading out the door, very slow. Westbound side of the 401 out of Scarborough all the way out towards Yonge. Had a bunch of problems on the 401 westbound through Scarborough, one through McCowan, one through Brimley. Everything's cleared, but now it's just very slow, both core and collector lanes, all the way from Markham Road out towards Yonge. Those earlier problems, West Express through Yonge, gone, so it looks like it is starting to move there. The collectors seem busy out towards Avenue Road. Eastbound side of the 401. One, not bad at all through Dixie. You can see it's moving pretty well. Had some troubles very briefly, but they did clear out of the way. 403 westbound out by Erin Mills had another trouble spot, but that's gone. And the Parkway 404 as well as the Gardner. Not much going on, just your volume.
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19: Now let's check in with Susan Nguyen over at TTC Transit Control. Good morning, Susan.
1: Good morning, Maytel. So starting off with the good news, if you're heading into our subway system, all our subway and LRT lines are moving well and on schedule. No delays to report there. However, on our surface routes, we are dealing with a couple of disruptions. So crews remain on scene at Dundas and Sherbourne, working to restore streetcar service there after a fallen tree yesterday damaged our overhead streetcar wires. Our 505 Dundas and 506 Carlton streetcars remain on detour, and there's currently no streetcar service on Dundas between Broadview and Spadina. We do have replacement buses operating on a portion of that route, but your best west and east alternatives include the 501 Queen and 504 King streetcar service. And we're also keeping a close eye on heavy traffic delays on Jane just south of Wilson. This is due to road paving that's taken up three lanes in that area. So this is adding nearly extra 20 minutes of delays to our 35 Jane and 935 Jane express bus routes. So leave yourself plenty of extra travel time if you're moving through that area. And last but not least, if you're heading to the CNE today, we have lots of extra service to help get you there. So you can take Line 1 to Union Station and hop on our 509 Harborfront streetcar route, or on Line 2, head to Bathurst Station and take the 511 Bathurst streetcar. We also have that dedicated CNE Express bus that runs nonstop from Dufferin Station to Dufferin Gate Loop, and customers can expect service every 5 minutes or better to on all these routes heading to the CNE. For more information on this, make sure to check our service alerts on our website. Over to you, Nick and Jen.
0: It's all good to know, Susan. Thank you. Well, U.S. President Donald Trump raising trade tensions and blood pressure, I think it's safe to say this morning, now threatening to rename Lake Ontario.
21: Yeah, for the latest reaction to this, let's bring in CP24's Courtney Hills. And Courtney, you'd think that at least he'd come up with a more original name, right?
0: No.
21: Maybe not.
22: I don't know. I will say, guys, we got down to the beaches area just a few minutes ago. I started to approach people, shared with them what the president is saying on social media, and the reaction very quick. I've had people laugh at this, also kind of shake their head saying, I can't believe, you know, this is the direction the trade talks are going now. Let's start with the social media post that the president put up just before 7 o'clock this morning. It reads, the United States is giving serious consideration to changing the name of Lake Ontario to Lake America, and that we don't expect to be doing much business with Ontario any longer. Thank you for your attention to this matter. Of course, the last 24 hours, there's been a lot of developments. We've had this back and forth between President Trump insulting our Premier, Doug Ford. Of course, trade, the crux of all of this. But now this threat, this conversation, it seems, with the president suggesting beautiful Lake Ontario behind me here could be renamed. So here's more from some people I asked about this just a few minutes ago.
23: He tried to name the Gulf of Mexico as the Gulf of America. That didn't go very far. It's not what he names it or what somebody puts on their Google map. It's what we think here. And I'm still having trouble with changes in the subway system. So, another tweet.
24: I'm reminded of the words of my grandmother that said, you can't expect more from a pig than a grunt. This is what he does. This is who he is. We should give it all the attention we feel it deserves, which is none. He's lashing out.
22: So again, that's just reaction I had in the last few minutes, Nick and Jen. I'm sure we will get even more. I had another woman tell me, you know, she heard about it and said, that's just, it's silly, it's nonsense. But, you know, it's hard to predict what is going to come next from the U.S. president, especially when it comes to trade and the impact for so many different industries and economies. We also know at 11 this morning, there is going to be an update from Prime Minister Carney on the retaliatory tariffs, what that looks like. We know that the details have suggested it would be dollar for dollar, but again, no specifics yet until 11 o'clock, and then we'll get more reaction to that. So certainly a lot to follow. And this is the latest development when it comes to this back and forth with the U.S. The fact that we have the U.S. president suggesting that the government considering changing Lake Ontario behind me here to Lake America. Over to you.
0: Yeah, I bet you get more than a few grunts coming a little bit later on. Courtney Hills live along Lake Ontario this morning. Thanks, Court.
21: Okay, so staying with this story and joining us now with his weekly take on political news from all levels of government. Today we're focusing, of course, on the federal side mostly. Political commentator Scott Reed. Scott, good to see you.
25: Good to see you guys.
0: So, Scott, Lake America.
25: Yeah. Well, this is sort of serious, sensible response we expect from the likes of Donald Trump.
0: Well, it's getting pretty personal.
25: Well, And now we're in this world, as we'll see later today, of tit for tat, you know, dollar for dollar, action for action. So if he wants to rename Lake Ontario Lake America, that's fine. It's not North Dakota. It's South Saskatchewan. It's not the Mississippi. It's the Lower St. Lawrence. So let's drop let's drop the gloves.
0: Like, yeah.
25: All eyes will be on Ottawa this morning at 11 a.m. Mm-hmm. This is the next step. Yeah. Some would say the next move in terms of escalation. The Prime Minister, it'll actually be a series of ministers. So if if Saturday was a declaration of war by the prime minister, then today is the generals holding a news conference to talk about how they're going to assemble our resources and our soldiers. And so we're going to learn exactly what those dollar for dollar tariffs are going to be, the counter tariffs that we will be applying, where will they be targeted, and there'll be supports for businesses and industries that are particularly vulnerable to what the president is doing. I would counsel you to do this. Watch this list of counter tariffs. It's going to be composed as much of politics as it is economics, and by that I mean this. The intention is to apply maximum political pressure on the president and the Republicans who are facing midterms.
2: Yeah.
25: So look for the industries and the places where they will hit. Mm-hmm. We now, as a Canadian government, have a stated objective, perhaps an unstated objective. In, as an example, flipping Maine. Susan Collins, a senator there, is up for re-election. Border state, very sympathetic to Canada.
2: Yeah.
25: You can expect we're going to do some targeting there that will make it harder for the president to get her reelected, therefore harder for him to hold on to the Senate, therefore harder for him to hold his political position. And as it deteriorates, the hope is that that will create conditions for a better, more sustainable deal down the road.
2: Yeah.
25: But for now, we are at war and don't expect it to come to a ceasefire anytime
2: and
25: soon.
2: And Susan Collins is already on the record as saying, you know, the way this is going between Canada and the U.S. is not good. I mean, she's not like full-throated against it, but she's clearly not on the same side as Trump on this issue. So
25: one of the most reassuring developments, I think, over the course of the past 48 hours has to be the response of Americans. So American political leaders, state leaders, just regular rank and file, real people in America. The president does not have the kind of solidarity and support among the public for going to war against Canada that the prime minister does in responding to Trump. Here, 3 out of 4 Canadians, and I suspect that number will increase given the rhetoric the last couple of days, are 100% backing the Canadian government. Trump does not enjoy that support. There is political division in the United States. People do not understand, why are we going to war with our number one ally? Why are we targeting industries that will actually hurt our jobs? Why are we doing things that will drive prices up in America? That is the crack that we have to get inside and squeeze wider open to create political and economic pressure on Trump.
21: Yeah, and Scott, you know, last week before this deal was, we didn't know if it was a go or not, Premier Doug Ford, relatively quiet. Yeah. Well, he's got a loudspeaker on, and it's about back and forth between him and the U.S. president, with the U.S. president getting personal, comparing him to his late dead brother, and then, you know, Premier Ford saying, kiss my butt. But Premier Doug
25: That's
21: Ford...
25: That's not what he said.
21: He said a lot more things, loser. We'll keep the words out. But Premier Ford has been quite vocal about the energy talk.
25: Yes.
21: And this obviously involves Premier Danielle Smith. So where do you see that as being something in this tit-for-tat fight?
25: So two things I would draw out of that. So with respect to Premier Ford, you're right, he was so quiet in the lead-up to Saturday. But then once it was clear that the talks were off, he has been the Doug Ford we know and expect. And, you know, as you say, taking it right to tough language, back and forth, and the president then targets, you know, really Bush League, below the belt kind of statements about his brother. To me, it's all indicative of the kind of emotion that's going to happen when you approach what truly is an economic, a trade war, you know, a broad cultural war now is what we're into. And so you're going to get that kind of escalation. It's a war of words, but it's going to be a war of tariffs. It's going to be a war of economic measures. So don't expect that stuff to necessarily slow down anytime soon. The big question you're raising, electricity, potash, energy, critical minerals. Donald Trump loves to say, Canada's got nothing I need. That is not true. Now, for us to move on those strategic assets, you know, think of it as a weapon that's holstered. If you pull that out of the holster, you got a fire. So my guess is, although you hear calls from Premier Ford, the Toronto Star today, there's a column by Martin Redcon, so let's go to electricity. One, we have to get uniform opinion across Canada.
2: Yeah.
25: We're not going to see all the premiers hold together on that at this point. Two, I think you want to increase pressure and political temperature on President Trump gradually. So you would not move to those tools that are most severe and most significant, I think, until later in this play. But I do think the talk helps us because it signals to America that we might and we could, and it would cause them real discomfort. They don't have an alternative to the heavy oil that fuels the Midwest and is processed there. They don't. They can't ship it up from the Gulf of Mexico. Yes, it's the Gulf of Mexico. So that would be real pain, and potash would bring them to a real halt in terms of agriculture.
2: Okay, Scott, we're going to keep following this, and I'm sure we'll call on you before the end of the week as this is intensifying. Appreciate this morning, though. Thanks.
25: Great. We'll see you guys.
21: Thanks, Scott.
25: All right, Lake Ontario.
21: Lake Ontario, indeed. All right, here's something that's also local and Toronto. A restaurant here in the city has a special tie to the late Anthony Bourdain.
2: And they are celebrating the world-famous culinary adventurer alongside the release of the Tony biopic. The Lunch Lady on Ossington originated as a street food stall in Vietnam, but then became a global sensation after Anthony Bourdain featured the food and chef on his show No Reservations. Jian Li is live at the Lunch Lady this morning, learning more. Hey, Ji.
3: Good morning, Nick. Good morning, Jen. I feel like the luckiest person in the world because I get to have all this delicious food for breakfast. We are live here at the Lunch Lady on Ossington Avenue. This restaurant opened in June 2025, and can I tell you, it's already a popular spot for so many people. I've been lucky enough to have dinner here a few times, and it truly is one of my favorite restaurants. Chef Alan joins me now, and I'm so lucky to have this tomato crab pork soup because this isn't offered every day, right?
6: No, it's not. This is one of our ways that we honor Gotan's legacy. It's the same daily we offer daily rotating noodle soups throughout the week, and this is one of them that's exclusively here on Wednesdays at the Lunch Lady Toronto, and it's our boom reel.
3: And this is only available at lunchtime?
6: Correct, only at lunchtime, and throughout the week we offer different daily noodle soups throughout the whole week for lunch from Wednesday to Sundays.
3: Wow, this is my first time eating this. I love it, and I love the fact that you really try your best to honor Chef Tan, because this whole restaurant was inspired by her.
6: Yes, this is the same soup that she would offer on a Wednesday back home in Vietnam as well. So,
3: and again, I am so amazed that this is Vietnamese street food. It tastes so gourmet, and I love it. And I love the fact that Anthony Bourdain featured her, because that's what this is all about.
6: Yes.
3: All right. So then we've got the traditional dishes here that you have, but then you've now introduced some other dishes with your spin, your modern take on it. Walk me through some of these.
6: So here we have our pork tomahawk on rice, and it's also available during lunch, and it's a unique cut of pork tomahawk that we get locally from our butcher shops, and it has a little bit of loin meat, a little bit of belly fat, and then we serve it over a rice with fried egg. What's special about this is that it's also marinated in our lemongrass marinade, and it has this really bold, pungent flavor. So I'm going to go ahead and break this up for you.
3: Go ahead. Thank you.
6: We always pour this rice sham right over top to give it that umami.
3: Okay.
6: I'm going to mix this up for you, and then you can dig in, okay?
3: And you just mix it all together?
6: Yeah, mix it all together. It's okay. It gets a little bit messy. And there's a little bit of salad in there for you.
3: Okay, and you say just mix it all together.
6: Yeah, mix it
3: I've
6: got to
3: try this.
6: Have a piece of meat.
3: I know.
6: Also add a little bit of a pork crackling, some confit scallions on there, and toasted rice for a little bit of a bite.
3: So while I'm taking a bite of this, this is one of my favorite dishes.
6: This is mine too.
3: Yeah. Tell me a little bit more of the rigatoni.
6: So here we have our short rib rigatoni. It's a nostalgic dish. It's a childhood dish that I grew up having. Not like this, but back then we used to kind of look for ingredients throughout the pantry, and you know, mom and dad were busy at work, and coming home after school, it was just an easy way to kind of whip up something to eat and stay fueled as a child. And here at the restaurant, I really wanted to present this in a restaurant level form, and that's why we kind of showcase 4-hour short rib braised rigatoni with some red wine, and then we have some blistered cherry tomatoes that's been infused with nook cham, and then we sprinkle a little bit of crispy garlic on top with some fresh cracked pepper, and then fresh picked coriander for some freshness, and wok-hate onions.
3: Oh my gosh, it is one of my favorite dishes here. This pork is so tender.
6: It is.
3: Oh,
6: it's a special cut that we have, so.
3: Okay. And then, of course, this is a crowd favorite as
6: well,
3: right?
6: Yes, this is definitely a crowd favorite, also only available during lunch, and it's another way that we honor Gotan's signature recipes. Mm-hmm. I'd love for you to break it in half and kind of assemble. I can help you.
3: Okay.
6: We're gonna assemble a little bit of interactive.
3: Oh my gosh, it's so good. Okay, so you just break it?
6: Yeah, so we're just gonna go dive right into it. Yeah, we're gonna break it. We're gonna grab a piece of lettuce.
3: Uh-huh.
6: Here's some perilla. Something about Vietnamese cuisine that we really showcase is the freshness and the herbs that we provide here. So I'd love for you to roll that up and kind of go right into it and just enjoy it.
3: Just like that?
6: Just like that.
3: Oh, wow. Okay, I love it. I love the modern takes on it. And once again, this is such a great little restaurant here in the city. And I love the fact that Anthony Bourdain
7: discovered Chef Tan on the streets of Vietnam. It's such a beautiful story.
6: It is, it is. And this is one of our ways that we honor the both of them. So,
7: Chef Allen, it's been so much fun hanging out with you this morning. Again, if you want more information, thelunchlady.com. Stick around in our next segment because they also have some signature drinks. So we'll be featuring that as well. But thank you, Chef Allen. This is great.
6: Thank you so much.
7: We'll send it back to you in the newsroom.
9: All right, G. Yun Bourdain reporting live this morning. Nice job, G. Okay, after the break here on Breakfast, remembering a music icon. ETalk's Sonia Mungat will join us after the break with information about tonight's ETalk special, Remembering Aaliyah. Stay with us.
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5: I'm usually not all that fond of Tuesdays, and this picture isn't all that inviting, but I know what's coming, and I know the thinning out of the cloud deck and a return to partly cloudy skies and temperatures rebounding to the mid-20s, feeling like the upper 20s. That's enough to kind of change my mind a little bit about this Tuesday, especially after a cool and damp Monday. So bring it on. 18, feels like 22. Northwesterly winds 20 to 30 kilometers per hour right now. You know, across the country, most areas are dealing with pretty comfortable conditions. The extreme east, St. John's, Halifax, are already in the low to mid-20s right now, so they're benefiting from a surge of warmth. We're also benefiting from a surge of warmth that's going to get us back to the mid-20s today, so that's something to celebrate. Eastern Ontario is still dealing with a couple of showers that are pushing into the Ottawa Valley and then off into southwestern Quebec. And in behind it, we do get the clearing for us. Partly cloudy skies this afternoon. Wednesday, we start off with sunshine. We get a little bit of building cloud in the afternoon. And then through the evening and overnight, a couple of showers, maybe an embedded isolated thunderstorm. Our model has everything dying down pre-dawn, but other models have a little bit more in the way of wraparound moisture coming in for the morning hours and breaking up in the afternoon. So Thursday, a bit of a question mark. For now, we're putting morning showers, gusty with late day clearing. Friday, it's back to mainly sunny skies. Saturday, beautiful. Sunday, we're looking at warmer conditions, but increasing clouds should stay dry until Monday morning. We get back into showers, but temperatures top out warmest. So the next 7 will be Monday with a high of 28. That's your 7-day forecast. Over to you.
6: Thanks so much. Good morning. If you're heading out the door, westbound on the 401 out of the Durham region, hearing of a stall, 401 west by the 412. Haven't quite spotted it, but it seems like everything is moving okay. But it does start to slow as you make your way out towards Salem. So just worth noting, westbound 401, that's a busy one still right through Scarborough. This is through Brimley. It does continue heavy. 401 west in the express and collector lanes all the way out towards Yonge. Earlier problems in the express long gone, but you can see there is some volume in the collectors out towards Avenue Road. As for the 401 eastbound, it's at a crawl. 427 all the way out towards the 400, but no live lane issues at all. Let's take a look at the Gardner east into downtown. This is through Dufferin, right through the X. Haven't been yet. Need to go. It's still slow. South Kingsway in towards Dufferin and not dealing with any problems. Back to you guys.
7: All right, Maytel, thanks so much. 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Etat Sonia Mungat is back now with more, and remembering this time a music icon, Sonia.
8: Yeah, absolutely. Can you believe that I'm about to say this? 25 years ago today, the world lost Aaliyah in a tragic plane crash. She was just 22 years old.

0: I love the song. I love the choreography. Such a loss. Tonight, E-Talk remembers the R&B icon by opening our vault to a special 1995 interview with Tracy Melchior, filmed during Aaliyah's visit to Toronto. Just at 16 at the time, Aaliyah reflected on releasing her debut album, Age Ain't Nothing But a Number, and the remarkable career that was only beginning.
1: We picked that title for the album because when I came out, I wanted people, I didn't want them to dwell on my age. I wanted them to like really accept me as an artist and just enjoy the music. And, you know, everybody's asking me, how old are you? And they know I'm young, I'm in my teens, but I made it a fact that I wasn't going to tell and keep it a secret. And now, you know, I just had a birthday. I just turned 16. So I'm telling people.
2: We've got the scoop.
1: I'm 16, so I was really geeked about my sweet 16, so I'm telling people now. But they've accepted me, and my album's been very successful, so that's why I don't mind saying it now. But I wanted to keep it on the DL when I first came out.
2: But I would think because you're so young and you're so talented that you'd want to say, look at me, I'm only 14, 15. Look how talented I am for my age.
1: Yeah, you can look at it both ways, but I guess with a lot of young people coming out, people sometimes they'll say, oh, maybe they're too young to sing about this or say or talk about this or that, when really what I'm talking about is basically what most teenagers go through, the love relationship, the party and everything. So I didn't want people to really look at me as a little kid, and you know, as to say, like, I was 15 when I came out, so I didn't want people to say she's too young for that. So now I'm telling people that I'm 16.
0: What a talent. Make sure to watch tonight at 7 p.m. Eastern on CTV when E-Talk will feature more from The Vault. And you can also catch E-Talk on Crave. What an incredible talent. Nick and Jen, I truly believe if, of course, she did not pass, she truly would have been one of the greatest artists of our time. She had that.
3: And it's an interesting generational thing, right? Because you look at that clip now, and now we emphasize almost like the youth of the, you know, the singers coming up, you know, Olivia Rodrigo, Taylor Swift, Justin Bieber, you know, Alessia Cara, they've all been sort of in their teens. No one's even batted an eye about that. It's almost like Aaliyah was kind of like leading the way in that younger generation of singers with incredible talent.
0: I think it also had to do with the fact that her style was a lot more mature as well, and that's why it was something that she wanted to protect, because, you know, we know when even Britney Spears, when she started to venture off, people really were not okay with it, even though she was a grown woman. Yeah. So you're right. We definitely have come a very long time from that persona of young artists, but I think we still have ways to go. Okay, but if you're a big fan of The Gentlemen, you'll be happy to know. Oh, you are.
3: Oh,
0: wow,
3: yeah,
0: Nick.
3: Absolutely.
0: He watches the show.
3: Yeah.
0: Well, listen, Nick, this is for you. You'll be happy to know it's been locked in for season 3.
4: 400 years ago, this estate spread out as far as the eye could see. I want it all back.
5: I know what you're up to.
0: So season 2 trailer, which you're watching right now, just dropped and hasn't even premiered. The entire show hasn't even premiered yet. But Netflix is renewing Guy Ritchie's crime hit, which features Theo James and Kaya Scodelario. All the rumors, by the way, about Meghan Markle joining season 3 are still swirling, but nothing has been confirmed. But it is interesting, though, that these rumors are out there, because Meghan and Prince Harry, as we know, are making a move back to the UK. So could she be going back into acting? That will be interesting to know. But I'm excited for the fans for this show, because it is good. It's a good one.
6: It really is. Okay, we'll find out if there's a giant weed farm in season 3 coming up. Okay, Sonia, thank you so much for that. Great to see you
0: again.
6: You're
0: welcome.
3: All right,
0: likewise.
3: See you, Sonia. Okay, and we'll see you right after the break here. CB24 Breakfast, 9 o'clock headlines are coming up.
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7: Well, U.S. President Donald Trump claims he is considering renaming Lake Ontario to Lake America as the trade war with Canada escalates. We're live along the lakefront in Toronto with Courtney getting reaction.
8: When the Americans go to the negotiation table first with the right attitude towards our industries and a true partnership, of course we'll come to the negotiating table.
9: So the details of Canada's retaliatory tariffs against the U.S., those will be unveiled in a couple of hours' time. Our CTV commentator Scott Reed has talked to us about what we know so far.
7: And a new report out this morning from TransUnion is highlighting where Canadians are taking on more debt. Those details coming up.
9: And if you've been in the Ossington neighborhood lately, you've likely seen those lineups outside the Lunch Lady restaurant. Well, this morning, Gian Lee has the ultimate experience learning more about how the Toronto eatery is carrying on the legacy of the Vietnam street food stall, beloved by Anthony Bourdain.
7: All right, last hour of CP24 Breakfast. If you're just waking up, good morning. Thanks so much for joining us on this Tuesday, August the 25th. I'm Jennifer Shen.
9: I'm Nick Dixon. Yeah, lots happening this morning. We're going to get to that, but we're also going to get to the conditions outside as well. We just saw the live shot lakeside where a court is getting reaction to the potential or the threatened name change from the president. But Bill, our meteorologist, a lot of cloud cover this morning. It keeps coming and going.
10: Yeah, it's kind of this big pool, cool air aloft. It's kind of drifting off the east. So with daytime heating, you still got the recipe for cloud development, but gradually we're seeing high pressure build in from the west. So we're going to be seeing this cloud break up and thin out. You'll still get a mix of sun and cloud both today and tomorrow, but we certainly will see at times more sun than cloud. So get ready for it. 18 feels like 22. We've got northwesterly winds, 20 to 30 kilometers per hour. It'll be breezy, but it won't be extremely windy. Hold on to those napkins if you take your lunch out onto a patio. There's a look at your current wind speed and direction. Looks like Pearson is one of the windier spots right now along the lakeshore. 11 kilometers per hour. Your humidex, a little bit of humidity makes it feel like the low 20s, and we're going to see that continue to climb, both temperature and humidex at its max today. 25, feeling 29. Will be very, very comfortable, if not warm, and I think that's what we deserve after a couple of cooler and unsettled days. 25 today, bit breezy, mix of sun and cloud. Enjoy it. I'm going to send it over to Maytel. I'll have the rest of your long-range forecast coming right up.
11: Thanks so much. Having a look at the major routes, you just have a volume at this point. Eastbound Gardner, it's still slow into downtown. It's heavy right here just by the X grounds. That's eastbound Gardner by Dufferin. It's slow from the South Kingsway in towards Dufferin. But the good news, we're not dealing with any problems. Having a look at the 401, if I can show you, westbound 401 out by McCowan. It's still busy. It does start to break up just a bit from Markham Road out through Brimley. Once you get past that, it really slows from Kennedy out towards Yonge. That's where it finally does open up in the express. Not so much in the collectors. It's still slow out towards Dufferin through Keele. Eastbound side of the 401, you'll find a delay as you make your way 427 in towards the 400. And off the highways, there is still a closure. Well, there is a serious collision now at Church and Bloor. A cyclist was struck, so that's a spot you want to stay away from. Back to you.
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7: CapitalDirect.ca. Well, Premier Doug Ford has some very strong words for U.S. President Donald Trump during a news conference in Hamilton yesterday.
13: I'm not going to take any advice off a guy that's the king of bankruptcies. And he's actually tariffing his own people, taxing his own people. And I'm going to make sure I communicate through the U.S. media. I'm going to be reaching out to every single governor, every single senator, and every single congressperson. And when it comes to the midterms, I have a message to the Americans. Don't vote in a person that's going to kill your jobs. He ran on creating more jobs. Last time I checked, jobs went down in the U.S., and Ontario created more jobs. He ran on reducing the cost of living.
7: U.S. President Donald Trump is raising tensions this morning, suggesting Lake Ontario be renamed to something that he thinks better suits the U.S.
9: Yeah, so for the latest reaction, let's bring in CB24's Court Heels. And those comments from the Premier Court, we should highlight, that was yesterday. I'd be really interested to hear what Doug Ford has to say today after talk of turning Lake Ontario into Lake America. You're talking to a lot of people about it already.
14: Yeah, we are. And I mean, we've been down here for about an hour now, Nick and Jen, and I will say many of the people I'm talking to either heard about it or they're hearing it from us. And there's a sense of shock, almost some people kind of laughing it off, saying, is he serious? And that's the question. We don't actually know. So this social media post put out by U.S. President Donald Trump just before 7 o'clock this morning, suggesting that really seriously considering renaming the lake behind me here, Lake Ontario, that is. The post says the United States giving serious consideration to changing the name of Lake Ontario to Lake America, and that we don't expect to doing much business with Ontario any longer. Of course, this has to do with the back and forth when it comes to the ongoing trade war. We saw the temperature really rising yesterday with insults exchanged between the U.S. president and our premier, Doug Ford. I want to let you hear from some of the people I talked to this morning. Again, a mix of reactions, some who already knew about it, others who say they just can't believe this is where the talks are now.
15: I think it's completely silly, but, you know, that's what we're dealing with. Silliness.
16: Thank you so much.
15: I mean, I look after kids and, you know, I get it.
17: The water's staying the same, whatever it's called. It's beautiful.
18: I think he says a lot of things to grab attention. Do I think he's serious? You never really know with Trump. But at the same time, I don't believe he can legally change the name, at least internationally. It'll always be Lake Ontario to us.
14: And I've heard that from a lot of people saying it doesn't matter what he decides, what he declares, this lake will stay Lake Ontario. But the reaction, guys, it really was immediate. I mean, of course, the people I had to explain it to almost thought I was kidding when I explained that this post was just put out by the U.S. president saying, you know, is this even real? Others who say they kind of heard it as they were out on their walk, maybe heard it, you know, on our program, other news agencies, and said, wow, here's where the conversation is. Is he serious? So we'll continue to get more reaction. And as you say, Nick, certainly be curious to see what the premier has to say about this, because well, you know, it could be a bit of a joke to some people hearing it for the first time. You wonder how serious he could be about something like this and what the effect would be. Over to you.
9: We saw what he did with the Gulf of Mexico. We've heard the jokes about 51st states. So yeah, you never know. Courtney Hills is live down by Lake Ontario this morning. Court, thank you.
7: Well, meantime, Finance Minister François-Philippe Champagne, Industry Minister Melanie Joly, Jobs Minister Patty Hajdu, and AI Minister Evan Solomon are all expected to make an announcement coming up at 11 o'clock this morning.
9: Yeah, that'll come after U.S. President Trump escalated the trade war yesterday, threatening new 50% tariffs on Canadian vehicles, auto parts, and steel. The Prime Minister spoke about the trade war in Quebec yesterday.
8: This fall, we will begin intense discussions with the European Union, the world's second largest economy, to build a much stronger and deeper economic and security partnership. Now, we can build such unparalleled access because we're trusted, because we're reliable, and because we have what the world wants.
7: And this morning's announcement is also expected to include details on government relief measures for workers and businesses affected by U.S. tariffs.
9: Meantime, Canadians are still facing higher food prices, which means parents could be paying more to fill up kids' lunch boxes in a few weeks.
7: Sylvain Charlebois with the Agri-Food Analytics Lab at Dalhousie University spoke to us earlier on the show about his outlook on grocery prices ahead of the school year.
19: Things are easing, and we're also expecting a easier September as well. So vegetables are our savior right now. I mean, it's actually cheaper in the produce section. Of course, meat is still a problem. Bakery is actually quite affordable. Dairy is a non-story. So things are actually much better, easier to manage for families on a tight budget. September is also going to be the same thing, but the not so good news is that we are expecting a bit of an upswing when it comes to food inflation starting in October until the end of the year, an increase of maybe 6 to 7%, unfortunately.
9: Not so good news, despite a slowdown. By the way, July was the 18th consecutive month that grocery prices had continued to outpace overall inflation.
7: Meantime, a new report from TransUnion is highlighting affordability concerns across the country, especially when it comes to how Canadians are handling debt.
9: The report found consumer debt hit a record $2.64 trillion in the second quarter as debt levels grew faster than the number of Canadians using credit. Among those falling further behind on payments are people here in Ontario, Alberta, and Saskatchewan. They're facing the most financial stress. When it came to mortgage debt, TransUnion says the country's market remained stable in Q2, but growth in new mortgages was noticeably slower.
7: All right, switching gears to sports now. The Blue Jays will open up a three-game series at home against the Kansas City Royals tonight.
20: Ball four, and the Yankees take the lead.
9: Jays coming off that series loss to the Yankees in New York over the weekend. They'll send veteran Max Scherzer to the mound tonight. Mad Max getting another start. Toronto is currently two games back from the last American League wild card spot. Toronto is playing its next six games at home, but boy, Kansas City coming in hot. They've won eight in a row, but KC is eight games back from wild card berth, in its division.
7: Okay, well, a comedian from Richmond Hill, one that I've had the pleasure of working with, actually, has come up with the ultimate work-from-home hack, turning Canada's Wonderland into his office.
21: Welcome back to Working from Home from Wonderland, a series where I get my work done at Canada's largest amusement park for the next year and a half, while also trying to milk $10,000 of retail value out of my pass. Let's clock in for day 81.
9: Ryan Zeitz, am I saying it right, has worked from a lounge in the amusement park now for the past 132 days. At the end of the workday, he unwinds with a few rides before heading home. Now, while going to Wonderland can be expensive, Zeitz says he's actually saving money because his Prestige Pass includes admission,

0: to go all in on this. Clearly he's done that.
1: Yep.
0: Only costs him $450. And if he's still getting his work done, you know, that's the beauty of some jobs allow you that opportunity to work from a place like Canada's Wonderland. I mean, like if you're doing like accounting or finance, I think it'd be distracting, but for comedy, it's probably great.
1: Why not? Yeah. And you know, if you get, you know, writer's block or whatever, just ride the Alpine Fury, get your brain shaken up a few times, go back to writing. I mean, it's the perfect kind of way to break up your monotony in the day. Yeah.
2: You'd want to get the fast pass, though. I mean,
0: I feel like the prestige pass may include.
1: We got to look up this
2: Sounds the food and drink had me.
1: I mean, the parking. You can't even get parking for $450 bucks regularly at some places.
0: Okay, well. So. That got our attention and sure got yours as well. This got Anthony Bourdain's attention, by the way, a local restaurant with a special tie to the late traveler, you know, bon vivant, whatever you want to call him.
1: Yeah, and they're celebrating the world-famous culinary adventure alongside the release of the film, the biopic, Tony. The lunch late on Ossington originated as a street food stall in Vietnam, but became a global sensation after Bourdain featured the food and chef, Co Tan, on his show, No Reservations. Chi-Yun Lee has the best assignment this morning because she's been eating up a feast down at the lunch lady. Gee, how good is that food? I haven't tried it yet, but I've been dying to go.
3: Oh, Jen, you have to come down. You will love it. It truly is one of my favorite places in the city. And I love the fact that it's honoring Go Tan, as you mentioned. Her full name, Win T. Tan. Go is means like auntie, and I call her Chef Tan. And it's just so beautiful that this restaurant is honoring her and her food, but also offering dishes on a modern take of Vietnamese food. I want to highlight this room here. This is the rickshaw room. It's meant for large groups or private dining, and it's meant to feel like you're eating inside a rickshaw. It's just one of the cool experiences here at the Lunch Lady. And of course, we've been featuring all the incredible dishes with Chef Alan. But then, of course, with those favorite dishes, you pair it up with a drink. And that's where bartender Stephen Lee comes in to walk us through some of the cocktails here. Good morning, Stephen. How are you?
4: I'm doing good. Yes.
3: Okay. What a beautiful display. What do we have here?
4: So what we have here actually is the ingredients to make our cocktails. We are going to be making two cocktails right now, the Mushy Melon Spritz as well as the Old Spice Old Fashioned.
3: Oh, okay. So walk us through each of the drinks.
4: Yes.
3: Go ahead.
4: Absolutely. Would you like me to make it right now?
3: Sure.
4: Yeah. I mean, for the first thing I'm going to do is we're going to make the Mushy Melon Spritz. Uh-huh. This is one of my favorite cocktails because it's perfect for the summer right now. Other than that, I am going to be pouring some freshly made watermelon syrup that we make in-house.
3: You make that in-house?
4: Yeah. I mean, we make a lot of things in-house too. That's the one thing we pride ourselves as bartenders, just at the Lunch Lady, everything is always going to be fresh when we're here. For example, this right here, we kind of make, so this right here actually contains actually vodka. It's got a little elderflower for like a floral type of taste.
3: Flavor,
4: yes. And then we also actually have watermelon juice as well as dragon fruit juice, kind of just freshly pressed as well. If you do this kind of every day as well, just to handle the volume.
3: Yes.
4: Yes.
3: And you're right, this would make the perfect summer drink.
4: It does, yes, exactly that. Other than that, I am going to finish this with just a little bit of Prosecco as well, just to give it more of like an effervescent taste, just to make it more feel like a spritz, I'd say, as well. Other than that, I did pour a little bit of Prosecco, as well as just a splash of just club soda as well, all right? Just a little soda right there. And then after that, we're just going to finish it off with just a few little garnishes to make it look a little bit pretty.
3: Yeah.
4: But other than that, this is kind of like calamansi fruit. This is like a Southeast Asian lime fruit. It's going to squeeze a little bit of that inside as well.
3: Now, if Anthony Bourdain were to come into this restaurant, what kind of drink would you make him to go with the amazing dishes here?
4: I mean, funny enough, we actually do have, I do know like he does like whiskey.
3: Yeah.
4: So funny enough, we do actually have a cocktail called like the Faux Spice Old Fashioned. We kind of infuse the faux spices with the whiskey to kind of make our own riff of what an old fashioned would be like.
3: Actually. What a great idea. Yeah. And then walk us through this other drink here.
4: Yeah, absolutely. So this is going to be our kind of glassware just for our Old Spice Old Fashioned. Mm-hmm. Other than that, I'm actually just going to make it just kind of in a Yari glass right here. Other than that, I am going to be pouring it just inside. This drink, it's going to be built just we're just going to be stirring this drink just all nice as well. Other than that, what I just poured in there is essentially a full spice whiskey.
5: A pho spice whiskey.
4: Yeah, so essentially we infuse it with 5 different spices that would make pho. Other than that, it does have a little bit of black cardamom, it's got a little bit of coriander seed, cloves, you got a little cinnamon as well as star anise.

0: These are five essential kind of flavors that kind of make pho what it is, actually. Yes.
1: And I love the fact that the drinks really do complement the dishes here.
0: Yes, exactly. So early on, I actually did put a little bit of simple syrup, as well as what I just added in there was like an orange bitter as well as Angostura bitters. This will actually kind of bring out more of like complement actually the flavors of the black cardamom, the cinnamon, the cloves, as well as the coriander seeds.
1: Yeah.
0: Other than that, I am going to be kind of putting just a little bit icy here as well. Right?
1: Amazing. And again, if you want to come check out this restaurant, it truly is a fantastic experience. And you got to come to Ossington Avenue. It's a really cool vibe in the evenings and weekends. And also, you saw the amazing dishes you can get only at lunchtime here at The Lunch Lady. For more information, thelunchlady.com. And once again, what a great way to honor Anthony Bourdain as well as Chef Tan, Go Tan, Win Tee Tan, however way you want to call her. And we're going to say cheers to that. Thank you, Stephen. Cheers to that.
0: Cheers to that. Yes,
1: thank you. And we'll send it back to you in studio.
2: Okay, cheers indeed. Some great breakfast vibes at The Lunch Lady as well there, G. Thanks. All right, bottoms up. Meantime, coming up, businesses in the city already starting to see the impact of the latest trade war. For Bernard Helen and his business, 50 canceled orders from his U.S. customers in one morning alone. His story coming up next on Breakfast.
1: Float has been such a game changer for us here at Impact Kitchen.
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13: 921, 18 degrees. We're still looking at variable to mainly cloudy skies, but the cloud deck is thinning. Skies are brightening. Temperatures are warming. And after a couple of cool, unsettled days, we're welcoming the warm-up. Most of us, I think, mid-20s high today, feeling like the upper 20s. A bit of a breeze, but it should be very, very comfortable. Tomorrow, mixed sun and cloud, and again in the mid-20s. And then a few showers Wednesday night and Thursday before it clears out again, offering up a beautiful weekend. I'll have all those details in your full long-range forecast. It's on the way.
12: CP24 Breakfast Weather is brought to you by the Canadian National Exhibition. Rain or shine, the fun never stops. Let's go to the X.
14: Still finding a delay on the southbound side of the Don Valley Parkway. It's slow over the 401 right through Eglinton. It continues slow all the way through Don Mills, Bloor, and down towards the Richmond exit. It's still slow, but it's not jammed towards the bottom. Eastbound on the Gardner into downtown, still slow right by the X grounds, and it is heavy from the South Kingsway in towards Dufferin. The 401 still very slow as well out of Scarborough. This is through Brimley all the way out towards the Don Valley Parkway. Opposite end of the city. 401 eastbound, still slow. 427 out towards the 400. Nick, over to you.
15: Maytel, thank you. Well, we are starting to see the uncertainty of the latest tariff tiff between Canada and the U.S. and how it's weighing in on small businesses right here at home, including Bernard Hellens, who runs a business making custom pieces for the train hobby trade and enthusiasts. And Bernard joins us live this morning to talk more about this. Really appreciate you being here, Bernard. Thanks for joining us this morning. You had an instant impact at your business once these, you know, tariffs got announced here. Tell us about it, and what is this going to mean to you?
16: Well, I mean, the news hit, and within 24 hours, I had to get a communication out to about 4,000 of my American customers, mm-hmm. asking them what they'd like to do. I had 55 orders right in the queue, ready mm-hmm. to go, that were now subject to a new 50% tariff. And their options were basically pay 50% on their existing order right. before I ship it, or cancel and refund. And about Well, of the people I've heard back from so far, because this is all very new and evolving, 80 to 90% are saying, sorry, you know, it's unfortunate, not you, mm-hmm. but that's a bit of a pill to swallow.
15: If this trend continues, then what does that mean for you and your business?
16: Well, it means I've got to pivot. It means I've got to think and reinvent myself, which yeah. doesn't scare me. I mean, that's I've done that before. Mm-hmm. I can do it again, but it's going to take time. Yeah. And the business, you know, the business will continue in some way, shape, or form. Yeah. Not the way it is right now. And I've got to sort of get back to the drawing board. And it certainly wasn't on my bingo card for this week to reinvent myself.
15: I'm sure it hasn't. Now, one thing we have heard from the Prime Minister is, you know, he was talking about the different trade deals that have been struck, you know, in the lead up to all of this, you know, looking at diversifying Canada's trade. Can you, as your business, you talk about pivoting train hobbyists, their international market, I would assume. Can you pivot internationally? Is that something you think will be part of your, you know, formula going forward?
16: Yes and no. The problem with the pivoting internationally mm-hmm. is that there aren't a lot of model railroaders in emerging economies mm-hmm. in Brazil or, yeah. or China or mm-hmm. India. It doesn't sort of, it hasn't penetrated those markets yet. Mm-hmm. England is a possibility. Australia is a possibility. Yeah. But the U.S. is so large, and that's mm-hmm. where my customers are. My customers, 85% of my business goes down to the United States. Yeah. Model railroad hobbyists are here in Canada, but mainly in the U.S. Yeah. It's a big community down there. Mm-hmm. And the Canadian market alone will not fill that void.
15: You just said it, 85% of your business is south of the border here. Bernard, for people who are watching, curious about what it is exactly you make, describe what it is and what is it particularly about what goes into your product that is being tariffed?
16: Well, we're CUSMA compliant. So up until now, all of our products went across the border duty-free as legitimately and legally they should. Mm-hmm. So this is very new. We make miniatures for model railroad hobbyists. Mm-hmm. So my mission is to shrink the world. If it exists in the real world, including people like yourself, I shrink them down to 1/87th scale.
15: Oh, wow.
16: And people can put them on their layouts. Mm-hmm. So there could be a small mini U, you know, on a model railroad layout, or a canoe, or a mini print started with a beaver because I model myself and I have a layout in my basement and I couldn't find an HO scale beaver for myself. So I made one. Miniprints.com was born. That's how the company started.
15: Bernard, it's interesting because it feels like we're kind of standing on a railroad track with a train hurtling towards us with these tariffs, you know, to use the analogy of your business here. What do you think then, and what other businesses perhaps that you may have spoken to, maybe other suppliers, et cetera, that could be impacted by this? Because I assume it's probably not just you specifically for your business.
16: A lot of other small business manufacturers have reached out to me. We actually have a pretty good hobby industry here in Canada. Yeah. I'm one of a number of companies that do make miniatures and products and things like that and sell them to the worldwide market, and we're all feeling it. But I think with this trade war, no one wins in a trade war. We're all going to feel it, no matter what industry or business we're in.
15: So you're talking about pivoting. What about hanging on? I mean, this looks like it could unfold over, you know, months, if not a couple of years. We know the Trump, you know, administration still has really at least 2 more years to go here,
16: yes.
15: Bernard. How long can you hold out, wait out, you know, work around this?
16: Not 2 years, that's for sure. Mm-hmm. And I think there are a few things that will happen. The business will get smaller. Mm-hmm. We were on record for our largest year ever, 50%, just moved into a new space, double the size. So we're going to have to shrink, for sure. In addition to that, I'm hoping there will be some support. We need, it'll be interesting to see what happens today from the government. We need COVID-style supports to give us time to breathe. We can reinvent ourselves and we can keep going, albeit in a different form, maybe a little smaller, but we need breathing room because this is 48 hours in. It's all very new and there's a lot going on. It's not going to happen overnight.
15: Okay, Bernard Helland is from Miniprints. He runs the company. And listen, we appreciate you coming in and telling your story, and good luck to you as you pivot now yet again. Post-pandemic, one more time.
16: Thank you very much, Bernard.
15: I appreciate you being here. More breakfast coming up right after this. 9:30 headlines straight ahead. Bill has more weather, and we'll have the headlines after this.
0: Having a new grandson in the family, it's important to keep my health in check.
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24: And we're committed to getting justice for victims of mesothelioma.
15: latest twist in the trade saga involves Lake Ontario, as U.S. President Trump now claims he's considering renaming Lake Ontario Lake America. We're live along Lake Ontario in Toronto, getting reaction. Courtney will join us momentarily.
1: When the Americans go to the negotiation table first with the right attitude towards our industries and a true partnership, of course we'll come to the negotiating table.
2: Tit for tat tariffs. Details of Canada's retaliatory tariffs against the U.S. are set to be unveiled later today. Details coming up.
15: And this comes as Trump has threatened 50% tariffs now, an additional 50% tariffs on Canadian vehicles, auto parts, and steel. Dan Park, the CEO of Clutch, will join us this half hour for how the auto industry and the resale market is bracing for the latest hit. Yeah, the hits kind of keep on coming. Good morning. Thanks for joining us here Tuesday, August 25th. This is CP24 Breakfast. We appreciate you tuning in. I'm Nick Dixon.
2: And I'm Jennifer Shung. Last half hour of the show. Still plenty to get to, though. So let's take you outside first up for a look at how the weather's shaping up. And Bill,
15: you didn't lie.
2: Those Toy Story clouds are back.
3: Yeah, I try not to lie.
2: Yeah, good.
15: Sometimes George Washington over here.
3: Yeah, there you go. Pretty clouds, lots of blue sky now, and sunshine breaking through. We're looking at temperatures climbing as well. 18 feels like 22. We've still got a long runway to go. We're heading up to a high of 25, feeling 29, but we're heading in the right direction. Northwesterly winds, often that draws on cooler air, but not in this case, a kind of a wave of warmth is coming in from the upper Midwest and northwestern Ontario, so it's enveloping us. Even a northwesterly wind is not going to knock temperatures down, not this time anyways. So here's a look at temperatures around the region, and you can see why. Look at the temperatures similar all the way back to the thumb of Michigan. So we've got nice warmth all over the place, and the sunshine will do the rest of the work to get us up to a high of 25 this afternoon, 25 again tomorrow. You're a little bit of humidity, making it feel a little bit warmer than that. So at its peak, it will hit a high of 29 on the humidex, or will feel like 29. Sky conditions are clearing. Any active weather has moved well off to the east into eastern Ontario, southwestern Quebec, and we're headed to a high of 25. Light winds shifting from west to northerly. I say light, but occasionally it'll be a little breezy, 25 to 30. And gorgeous day. Gorgeous day tomorrow. A little bit of wet weather Wednesday night into Thursday, and then it clears out again for the weekend. Those details coming up. I'm going to send it over to Maytel.
14: Thanks so much. Having a look out there on the roads, it looks like for the most part, a lot of the volume is starting to ease. But of course, there are still your slow spots. Westbound 401 is one of them. It's out of Scarborough. This is right through Brimley. It does continue heavy westbound 401 from Brimley out through the Don Valley Parkway. It looks slow through Bayview, both core and collector lanes. And it finally does start to ease as you hit the Yonge stretch. So it's much better 401 west through there. As you can see, the eastbound 401 looks pretty good through Yonge. A look 401 eastbound, it's at a crawl from the 427 out towards the 400. But the good news through all of this is that there's no collision slowing things down. DVP south still quite slow down to Don Mills, some volume down towards Bloor and the Richmond exit. Back to you.
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20: CapitalDirect.ca.
15: A cyclist has been seriously injured after colliding with the door of a tow truck downtown.
2: Police say this happened at Church and Bloor around 8:15 this morning. Police also say they received reports that a cyclist struck the truck door as it was being opened. The cyclist was rushed to a hospital, and paramedics say their injuries are serious but non-life-threatening.
15: Meantime, a serious turn in the trade talks. U.S. President Donald Trump raising tensions and likely blood pressure among many this morning, suggesting that Lake Ontario should be renamed to what he says is something that better suits the U.S.
2: And for the latest reaction, let's bring in CP24's Courtney Hills, who is hanging out waterside this morning. Courtney, you've spoken to a few people who have some strong sentiments about what's happening right now.
5: Yeah, they do. I mean, the reaction was immediate when I came down to the beaches area, guys. I talked to some people who had no idea. I mean, this tweet came out just a few hours ago, so we were here first thing getting reaction. And again, people almost thought I was joking when I shared this social media post. Others said, you know, I can't believe this is where the talks are. So on your screen now, this social media post from U.S. President Donald Trump saying the U.S. is really considering renaming Lake Ontario to Lake America. Also saying this has to do with the fact that they don't think there will be much business between the U.S. and our province. This also comes on the heels of insults exchanged between U.S. President Donald Trump and our Premier Doug Ford. The Premier has been very vocal about this trade war, saying Canada needs to hit back, has also had some very direct words toward the U.S. President with the way Canadians have been treated through all of this. Back to the people here along the waterfront, many again just kind of talking about how much this almost seems to be a joke. Here's more.
6: He tried to name the Gulf of Mexico as the Gulf of America. That didn't go very far. It's not what he names it or what somebody puts on their Google map. It's what we think here. And I'm still having trouble with changes in the subway system. So, another tweet.
7: I'm reminded of the words of my grandmother that said, you can't expect more from a pig than a grunt. This is what he does. This is who he is. We should give it all the attention we feel it deserves, which is none. Mm-hmm. He's lashing out.
5: And while some may feel that we shouldn't be giving this any attention, it's getting a lot of attention right now, guys. People on both sides of the border reacting to this move and questioning whether it's something that could happen. Over to you.
15: All right, Courtney Hills, appreciate that live along Lake Ontario this morning. Well, North America's auto sector once again becoming a focal point as the latest trade tiff escalates. Trump is now vowing to double auto tariffs.
2: Yeah, as we await for Prime Minister Mark Carney's move, joining us live now is Dan Park, CEO of Clutch. Dan, thanks so much for coming in this morning to talk to us. I understand Clutch is, you're selling used vehicles. Yep. So as bad as this whole new tariff situation is, potentially 50% tariff on, all vehicles, shapes and sizes.
8: Yep.
2: Is this kind of good business, although temporarily, for, organizations like yours?
8: In the used car sector, it is not terrible because all the used cars in Canada generally come from Canada. Mm-hmm. And so consumers can enjoy relative stability. And we've actually seen that over the last several months. Price stability in the used car market last month, prices were actually down, which is the first time and the biggest decline that we've seen in months. That said, for the new car sector, this could be pretty devastating, and particularly for the auto manufacturers in Canada. If there's a 50% tariff, I think that effectively wipes out the auto manufacturing center in Canada, and that's obviously terrible.
2: Right.
8: So that's concerning.
15: So on that, the concern there, right? If you've got new cars that are sort of ultimately taxed at such a higher rate here, the flip side is more people would be turning potentially to the used market.
8: That's right.
15: In which case, demand goes up, and when demand goes up, we all know how economics work. Supply being where it is, could potentially push the price up. Is that a reasonable expectation down the road?
8: Absolutely. Mm. If people start pivoting out of new cars and into used cars, over time, prices of used cars will increase. And so I was excited to come here and talk about a good news story at least a couple days ago with prices stabilizing, but there is uncertainty on the horizon given some of the tariff uncertainty that we're seeing again around the new car sector.
2: Mm-hmm. Yeah, and just as a refresher for people watching, we know that our vehicle manufacturing industries are very interconnected with the state. So wouldn't this kind of hurt the U.S. As well, or does it hurt us more?
8: It hurts Canadian jobs, absolutely. Mm-hmm. The supply chains across North America are significantly intertwined, and so it's really hard to decouple what's manufactured here, what's manufactured abroad, what's manufactured in Canada, because the cars go back and forth across the border so many times.
2: Right.
8: So it is, right now, we're under the protection of CUSMA/USMCA, and so as long as that stays in force, I think the auto sector is largely protected, but again, that is also in question right now, and so I think there is just the theme right now is uncertainty in the auto sector.
15: So, Dan, of course, understanding that your business is selling used cars to people, what is the advice you would give to people sort of at this point or, for the next little while when it comes to if you are in the market or think you're going to be in the market to buy a car, what would you say to them?
8: Yeah, normally I don't want to push the sense of urgency around buying a car, but if you're thinking about buying a car in the next month or two, now is a good time as any to be buying a used vehicle. Prices again have dropped month over month in July. It's at the lowest point it's been, really for months. And so this is a great time. And really, we don't know what's going to happen over the next several months, particularly with some of this tariff uncertainty.
2: Mm-hmm. Yeah. Okay, I want to focus on the space of EVs.
8: Yeah.
2: And then, there was talk about bringing in some Chinese EVs.
8: That's right.
2: What is going on in that space?
8: Yeah, still to date, 49,000 EVs are permitted to enter the country. Those are largely right now Tesla and Polestar that are coming in. No Chinese brands have made it into Canada yet. EV supply is down significantly, but starting to creep up again. And so over the spring, you saw EV supply plummet by about 30%, with demand increasing as gas prices have gone up. And so consumers have been really excited about EVs over the last several months, and that's stabilizing now. But the price of EVs have come down over time. And so a decent used Tesla Model 3, you can get for $28,000, which, if you think about 3 or 4 years ago, that was impossible to get.
15: Mm. Yeah, no doubt. Okay, Dan Park, appreciate this. Hey, again, the stories change in some cases by day, or if not by the hour. Dan Park, the CEO of Clutch. Pardon me, Dan Park. Thanks so much, Dan. Appreciate this.
8: Yeah, absolutely. Thanks for having me.
2: Thanks, Dan. All right, when we come back, one of Canada's most celebrated novels about the emergency in 1985 India is being brought to the stage. We'll take a look at the stage adaptation of the novel A Fine Balance coming up next.

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4: Come on, that's pretty. Alto cumes, those fair weather clouds, as the cloud breaks up, kind of sandwiched a little bit in the mid layers of the atmosphere. It's beautiful out there, and we're going to see the temperatures rebound from where they were yesterday and the day before when it's damp and cool, felt quite autumnal. You know, maybe you're excited to put on some turtlenecks. I don't think those are in fashion anymore. But certainly all the flavors of fall are coming, like, hey, pumpkin spice latte. That kind of rings true to many people's ears. But we still have some summer left, so don't fret. 18 feels like 22. We're headed to a high of 25, feeling like 29. So today will be a beautiful day. Yeah, a little bit of cloud, but who cares? We are going to be looking at bright skies and dry skies today and tomorrow. Then we get a little bit of active weather for Wednesday night and Thursday morning. And that's next system. A timely rains are important for our harvest and our agricultural interests. I don't know exactly how much they need, but I think timely rains are still important even for your balcony gardens. We are going to be looking at a dry out again late Thursday, and then the weekend is looking spectacular. So you got a nice lead up. You can start making plans right now. I'm going camping. Maybe you have some cottage plans. Maybe you're just going to be around for some of the festivals. It will shape up to be really good this weekend. So there's a look at today's forecast. Bright skies for Tuesday. Wednesday begins with sunshine. We get increasing clouds and the risk of evening and overnight showers. Could see an isolated embedded thunderstorm. Some models have the showers lingering into Thursday morning and midday before clearing out late in the day. So we'll keep it in there for now. And then once it clears out on Friday, we're looking at comfortable temperatures, even building temperatures through the weekend. 24 on Friday, 25 on Saturday, 27 on Sunday, and then 28 on Monday. But we do see the risk of showers coming back into the picture. That is your 7-day forecast. And I'm going to send it over to you, Maytel.
5: Thank you so much. Having a look out there, for the most part, everything just improving volume-wise, but we still have slow spots to get through. This is westbound 401, which is heavy from Kennedy now out through the Don Valley Parkway. You'll find it slow through Bayview and right through to Yonge. If I could show you, I would, but nothing is letting me. Eastbound on the Gardner, it's a slow one in towards the downtown core. On and off volume from the South Kingsway in towards Dufferin. Southbound Don Valley Parkway, still slow towards Bloor. Some on and off volume as well, heading right down towards the Richmond exit. Sending it back to you guys.
6: Okay, Maytel, thank you so much. We are turning to this very special stage show, one of North America's most beloved novels, A Fine Balance by Rohinton Mystery, has become a stage play now. It's set in 1975 India during a period of political volatility. It's now making its live theater show debut, a preview today, which is already sold out. Joining us live now are Sujith Varghese and Siddharth Sharma, two of the actors in the plays. Thank you so much for joining us this morning to talk about it. I have to start by asking, have either of you read the novel before?
7: Well, I read the novel when it was first published. It was like 30 years ago.
6: Yeah.
7: It's an astonishing book. But it's 800 pages.
8: Yeah.
7: So I don't know how you put that on stage, but somehow our brilliant playwright, Anoush Narani, has figured out a way.
8: Yeah, I got a chance to read the book as we were workshopping the play.
6: Right.
8: I started to read the play, and it was very exciting, but I really wanted to make sure that, you know, I bring enough to the table. So as people were workshopping, I ordered it from Amazon, shout out.
6: Nice.
8: So just been, yeah, and it took me a chunky time to get through it, but it was a great experience.
6: Yeah, I remember, I think I was younger back in the day, but I remember looking at that book cover of that young Indian child, you know, on that thin pole.
7: Yeah.
6: That's a very famous book cover that I remember. But this novel won so much acclaim, so many awards, and now it's being adapted.
7: It was on Oprah. He was at Oprah. He was like probably the first Canadian writer.
6: Yeah, one of the two Canadian authors as an Oprah's pick. And so this has now been adapted into a play by a brilliant playwright, and it features all South Asian actors. I mean, how important is that for, you know, the representation and the authenticity of this story?
7: Well, you know, I've been in Canadian show business a long time.
6: Right.
7: We couldn't have done this 20 years ago. But thankfully, there's enough of us who are trained and available to do the play now. So I think we're in a lucky era to be able to be both working and, if you're in the audience, to be able to see it as it should be done.
8: Mm-hmm. Yeah, and on my drive up, I was thinking about the same thing, honestly. And it's very, it's interesting because even though it's a very, you know, it's from the 70s, right? The story is based in such a different time, but it's still relevant with what's happening in India.
6: Totally.
8: With my experience, I moved to Canada in 2016 officially, right? 17. So still feel the same found family aspect of it, which is the story's like core in some ways. So yeah, very, very relevant.
7: I mean, it is a period piece. It's set in the 70s and at a very particular time in Indian history, but somehow it's also universal. It's family. It's people just trying to get through a really an incredible period in their lives, and I think that's why we relate to it now, even though it's a historical story.
6: Right. This is kind of this emergency situation in India back in the 1980s and totalitarian government. So speaking of the people, it's four people in this apartment from different walks of life. We know that, you know, the caste system in India. So specifically, who do you guys play in the play?
7: Well, Sid is the lead in the show.
6: Okay.
7: And I play everybody else.
6: No, really?
7: No, I play. How many characters did I play? I think you play four.
8: Yeah.
6: You play four different characters. Yeah. Incredible.
8: Yeah. I play Manik, who's so, as we know about the caste system a little bit, I'm supposedly a bit higher up, raised in a very full family, very good nuclear family system going on there. And I get to interact with other characters that are not so fortunate, or maybe fortunate in their own ways, as we discover in the play. So. I play Manik, and it's very exciting. And like Sujith said, it's really cool to see him do different things, and it's very exciting.
7: Well, there's only six actors in the cast,
6: right?
7: But there's a lot more characters. So so two of us, who's Hussein Madhavji and myself, play multiple characters, and Sid and the rest of the family are the one characters. But you need to do that in order to have the sweep of this story depicted on stage.
6: Yeah, I can't imagine condensing an 800-page novel into a 2-hour or 90-minute
7: play? Well, it's with intermission, it's closer to three. But it, you need it.
6: You do. You need it to tell such a wide-ranging story.
7: It's a big story.
6: What have you kind of learned about yourselves, your culture, maybe history, by doing this play?
8: Right.
7: Wow, that's a very complicated question. You know, the thing about this book and this play for us, for me anyway, is that you realize about your parents.
6: Yeah.
7: You know, you realize what your relatives really experienced, because my relatives still are in India, and it's an astonishing connection to be able to say, okay, I am living their lives. Like, I've dedicated my performance to my parents who passed away, because I know that this was real for them.
6: Mm-hmm.
7: Right? They knew the people who were going through this. I mean, it was their family. And so to be able to portray that on stage is a real privilege.
6: Mm-hmm. I'm sure it is.
8: Yeah. I just want to add, I think as Manik, there's an aspect as an actor that you get to explore with different characters. And this specific character, I feel like it opened me up to being so much more empathetic because the set of values and the way he operates in the world is very different than how I see things. So it's been really interesting to tap into that mentality and make it make sense, because that's your job. You know, you got to make it make sense. And it's forcing me to be more empathetic, which is, I think, is a great thing.
6: Yeah, I think we need a lot more of that these days in today's apathetic world. Sujith Siddhartha, thank you so much for joining us. I hope people get to check out A Fine Balance. I know the preview's happening right now, August 25th, but the show goes on until October 11th, Crow's Theater. So thank you so much for joining us, and good luck with the rest of the show.
7: Thanks for having us.
6: All right, Bill, over to you now.
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4: Oh, this is exciting. 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The iconic Starbucks drink is back today, bringing those familiar notes of pumpkin, warming spices, and everything cozy that fans look forward to this time of year. And the pumpkin is sharing the stage this season with bananas, comforting banana bread beverages to unexpected new iced cider, blending chai with strawberry, and we put them to the CP24 breakfast taste test right now we've got something for pumpkin lovers. They have even more reasons to celebrate this season with three new ways to enjoy the iconic flavor. The new iced pumpkin cream shaken espresso combines Starbucks blonde espresso shaken with brown sugar syrup and cinnamon, served over ice with oat beverage and topped with pumpkin cream cold foam for a sweet and creamy finish. You've also got the new iced pumpkin cream matcha layer, smooth iced matcha with velvety pumpkin cream cold foam for a vibrant
18: vibrant seasonal beverage. And the new pumpkin spice chai features black tea infused with cinnamon and warming spices combined with steamed milk and sweet pumpkin sauce, finished with a dusting of pumpkin spice topping. 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
20: This
18: and
20: one,
18: they
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18: 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Good luck and cheers. I'm diving.
21: Cheers, everyone.
18: Cheers. Yes. Diving into
21: Tuesday.
18: The banana.
21: Here
18: we go.
21: Yum, yum, yum. Yum, yum, yum.
22: More coffee on CP24 Breakfast. 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Yes. Yeah, looks like fall back here.
18: Oh, that's really good.
21: Is it? You like it?
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24: Sometimes she's an ugly old witch. Sometimes she's a wise woman. 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

0: At 11 o'clock this morning, the Carney government will be announcing Canada's retaliatory tariffs against the United States. We'll have this news conference live as soon as it begins. U.S. President Donald Trump is taking another jab at Canada, threatening to rename Lake Ontario. We'll have reaction just ahead. A pedestrian has been struck and killed by a vehicle near Davis Drive and Parkside in Newmarket. The driver is facing dangerous driving, causing death charges. It's 10 o'clock. This is Toronto's breaking news. CP24. Good morning, everyone. I'm Jamie Goodfriend. U.S. President Donald Trump is raising trade tensions this morning, threatening to rename Lake Ontario. For the latest reaction, let's go live to CP24's Courtney Heels. Court.
1: Hey, good morning, Jamie. Lots of reaction to this one. Many people I talked to today hadn't even heard about it. We were here first thing when we saw the social media post. A lot of people saying, is this a joke, and wondering how seriously they should take this threat. So the post went on social media just before 7. U.S. President Donald Trump saying the U.S. seriously considering renaming Lake Ontario to Lake America. Also saying this has to do with the trade war, the fact that they feel that there won't be a lot of trade, a lot of business going across the border between the United States and our province. This also comes on the heels of a day where we were following a lot of insults between President Trump and Premier Doug Ford. The Premier had some very strong words against the U.S. President, and again, the ongoing back and forth when it comes to trade and the impact on the economy. Back to the Lake Ontario renaming, almost everyone I talked to said they didn't really take it seriously. They almost couldn't believe that this is what the talks are leading to now. Here's more.
2: Ontario's history is really based in Indigenous roots, so the comments that he made just sounds like someone that you just don't really pay attention to. You kind of just let them sit with it and ignore.
3: It's an insult. I was born in Ireland, immigrated here when I was 5 years old, one of eight children. My mother loved this country, my father loved this country, and it's a wonderful country, and I would never, ever want to live in the United States. I don't mind visiting there under limited circumstances, but he really makes me proud to be a Canadian.
1: So you hear there are a lot of strong opinions on this one. As I say, Jamie, some people, we were actually sharing the social media information and asking what they thought. Others had a few, a few more minutes, if you will, to digest the news. And again, a similar reaction, just kind of surprised that this is where we are, and wondering if it's something that the president could very well be serious about, because in the past, we have seen circumstances where he's suggested something, we're not sure if it's true, and then he plans to follow through. So we'll see where this goes. We also know a lot of people waiting to see what happens at 11 o'clock when the prime minister is expected to respond to the tariffs that were announced by the U.S. administration, waiting to see what the details of that will look like and how the retaliatory tariffs will impact people on the side of the United States. Over to you.
0: We appreciate the updates. Thanks, Courtney. We're set to find out more today about Canada's retaliatory tariffs against the United States. Finance Minister François-Philippe Champagne, Industry Minister Melanie Joly, and Jobs Minister Patty Haidu, and Artificial Intelligence Minister Evan Solomon are expected to make the announcement at 11 a.m. It comes after U.S. President Donald Trump escalated the trade war, threatening new 50% tariffs on Canadian vehicles, auto parts, and steel starting in January. Dominic LeBlanc, the minister handling trade negotiations with the U.S., says it wasn't one specific issue that led to Canada backing out of a deal.
4: There was a cumulative effect of things that we saw at the end of last week on Friday that made us conclude that the United States was asking too much for what Canada, what was in the commercial and economic interest of our country.
0: Premier Doug Ford will be appearing on American television today defending Canada's stance in the trade war. Yesterday, Ford had some strong words for U.S. President Trump during a news conference in Hamilton.
5: I've been in this game a lot longer than he has. I got skin on me like an alligator. And you think an insult from him hurts me? Well, bring it on, buddy. I'm ready. Bring it on. You know something? I've dealt with guys like you my whole life. And guess what? Y'all become losers because you're a loser.
0: Ford made the comments while announcing expanded eligibility for a program that is designed to support workers and businesses impacted by American tariffs. The Protect Ontario financing program provides up to $1 billion in support loans to businesses facing tariff-related challenges, including payroll, lease payments, and utility payments. Ford says everything is on the table when it comes to responding to the latest tariffs, including limiting energy exports to the U.S. CTV News political commentator Scott Reed joined us this morning and says today's announcement will aim to increase the pressure on the American government.
6: The intention is to apply maximum political pressure on the president and the Republicans who are facing midterms. So look for the industries and the places where they will hit. We now, as a Canadian government, have a stated objective, perhaps an unstated objective. In, as an example, flipping Maine. Susan Collins, a senator there, is up for re-election. Border state, very sympathetic to Canada. You can expect we're going to do some targeting there that will make it harder for the president to get her reelected, therefore harder for him to hold on to the Senate, therefore harder for him to hold his political position. And as it deteriorates, the hope is that that will create conditions for a better, more sustainable deal down the road.
0: Well, Dan Park, CEO of Clutch, joined us on CP24 Breakfast to discuss the impact of tariffs and the ongoing trade war on the North American auto sector.
7: In the used car sector, it is not terrible because all the used cars in Canada generally come from Canada. Mm-hmm. And so consumers can enjoy relative stability. And we've actually seen that over the last several months. Price stability in the used car market last month, prices were actually down, which is the first time and the biggest decline that we've seen in months. That said, for the new car sector, this could be pretty devastating, and particularly for the auto manufacturers in Canada. You know, if there's a 50% tariff, I think that effectively wipes out the auto manufacturing center in Canada, and that's, you know, obviously terrible. Right. So that's concerning.
0: One local small business bracing for the impact of more tariffs is Miniprints. The Toronto company makes 3D printed miniatures for model railroad enthusiasts. Miniprints employs 8 people, and founder Bernard Helen says a huge part of their business comes from the U.S. He says dozens of American orders have been canceled in the past few days.
8: The problem with the pivoting internationally is that there aren't a lot of model railroaders in emerging economies in Brazil or China or India. It hasn't penetrated those markets yet. England is a possibility. Australia is a possibility. But the U.S. is so large, and that's where my customers are. My customers, 85% of my business goes down to the United States. Model railroad hobbyists are here in Canada, but mainly in the U.S. It's a big community down there. And the Canadian market alone will not.
0: Well, a new poll finds Canadians are mixed when it comes to the latest developments in the trade war. 1 in 5 respondents in the Angus Reid survey says that they are frustrated or angry, while another 20% are expressing anxiety, fear, uncertainty, and disappointment. 7 in 10 want a Team Canada approach, while 2/3 believe the trade war will very badly or badly affect their province. Let's check on the commute this hour. Let's bring in traffic specialists.
9: Good morning, Jamie. Thank you so much. For the most part, it looks like all your volume is really easing up. Eastbound on the Gardiner. Heading into downtown, you can see there are some breaks in the vehicles there. So it's starting to ease a bit. Still a bit of volume from the South Kingsway in towards Dufferin. You can see the westbound side, that is wide open. Having a look at the DVP southbound, still a little bit slow heading down towards the Gardiner. Let's take a look behind it. If I can show you the DVP south by Eglinton, it's still heavy. Some on and off volume down through Don Mills as well. The northbound side, a bit of a tie-up from Lawrence towards the 401. 401 westbound, still heavy from Warden all the way through the Don Valley Parkway. And eastbound on the 401, you've got some volume 427 in towards the 400. Back to you.
0: Thanks for the updates. A cyclist has been seriously injured after colliding with the door of a tow truck downtown. Police say that it happened at Church and Bloor around 8:15 this morning. Police say that they received reports that a cyclist struck the truck door as it was being opened. The cyclist was rushed to hospital. Paramedics say that their injuries are serious but not life-threatening. A woman has died after being struck by a vehicle in Newmarket. It happened near Davis and Parkside Drive. Parkside around 11 p.m. Police say that the woman was taken to hospital with serious injuries where she later died. The driver, a 22-year-old man, has been charged with dangerous driving causing death. A young pedestrian is in hospital following a collision in Mississauga. It happened around 7:30 last night in the Aaron Center Drive and 10th Line area. Peel police say the victim, who is under 18, was taken to hospital with serious injuries. The driver did remain at the scene, but it's not yet clear if any charges have been laid. Roads were closed for several hours overnight while police investigated, but they have since reopened. Firefighters battled an intense blaze at a business in North York overnight. Flames can be seen shooting out of the building on Edgar Avenue near Wilson and the 400 just after 3 a.m. Police say that the fire is now out and no one was injured. The cause is under investigation. It's 10:11. This is Toronto's breaking news. CP24. We'll have a look at Toronto's top stories after the break.
10: Sometimes the best meals come from places that never tried to be trendy. Today we're taking a seat at an East York Greasy Spoon, where hearty breakfast, homemade comfort food, and friendly smiles have been serving a neighborhood for generations. Let's check it out. The Ginger Man is the kind of neighborhood spot that keeps people coming back. It captures the charm of a traditional local eatery where the hardworking family staff makes people feel right at home. Dig it up! Dig it up! Thank you, Nora. Whether you're stopping in for a hearty breakfast, a satisfying lunch, or simply a good cup of coffee and conversation, the Ginger Man delivers the kind of simple, satisfying dining experience that has made community restaurants a lasting part of Toronto's food scene.
11: How are you different from other greasy spoons or diners? What makes this special?
12: So what makes this place special is the Ginger Man's been here for 66, 67 years. So we have a lot of people that have come here as kids, now they've grown up, and now they're bringing their grandkids here as well. So it's become a staple in the community just for the longevity of it. And the portion sizes as well are very good.
11: Very good. That's really important.
13: Pick up, Bill! Pick up, let's go!
12: I got a nice small sandwich for you here as well.
11: Wow.
12: This is our toasted Western with cheese.
11: Are you going to come with a run for me later to burn off these cuts? This looks amazing.
12: There you are. All right. So that's the toasted Western with cheese. We've got ham, onions, and then some cheese in there as well. This is a staple. This is what we're known for here. I've had people travel from the UK to come have the sandwich here, or whenever they're in the city, they have to stop in here and have it.
11: This is delicious.

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0: At 11 o'clock this morning, the Carney government will be announcing Canada's retaliatory tariffs against the United States. We'll have this news conference live as soon as it begins. U.S. President Donald Trump is taking another jab at Canada, threatening to rename Lake Ontario. We'll have reaction just ahead. The Blue Jays' push for a playoff berth continues tonight as they host the Kansas City Royals. The Royals have won 8 straight games. We'll have a preview in moments. And stay with CB24 for more on these stories. 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Let's bring in CTV's Michael Serapio with more on this and what we're expecting for today. This press conference coming up in about 45 minutes.
1: Yeah, 45 minutes, as you say, Jamie. And it really is what we're looking for here is how Canada will respond to the United States. We know that the Prime Minister over the weekend said that his government would be unveiling countermeasures, counter tariffs against the 50% tariffs that the U.S. started applying to a number of goods in this country over the weekend. Now, these Canadian countermeasures, they will come into effect the day after Labor Day. A few things we're watching out for here. We have heard the Prime Minister talk about a dollar-for-dollar response to the United States. What we don't know at this point is whether it's going to be a industry per industry. Will it be a symmetrical attack? For example, if you're going to put a tariff on Canadian hockey sticks, will we do so on American hockey sticks? Or will it be more strategic? Figuring out which industries Canada can counter tariff in order to send a message to the United States that what they have done is unacceptable, but at the same time, not to the extent that it would kill all trade talks, the possibility of them altogether. At this point, we have heard the Ontario Premier talk about the industries that would hurt the U.S. very hard if Canada applied a surcharge to them, things like electricity, critical minerals, oil and gas. The Alberta Premier has already said she's not on side with that. We're not really expecting that kind of nuclear option today, but we are looking to see what message, what strategy Ottawa will be undertaking when it releases these countermeasures, and also what support, what relief will it give to Canadian workers, thousands of whom risk losing their jobs over this current trade war.
0: Yesterday, there was no shortage of, harsh words from some premiers, especially Premier Doug Ford. And we know that the president doesn't take too kindly to insults. And today, he's got a couple posts on social media. What did he talk about?
1: Yeah, that's right. And of course, Toronto sits on the shores of Lake Ontario. How do you feel about living on the shores of Lake America? Because that's what Donald Trump is talking about earlier today, going on social media saying that the United States is giving serious consideration, and this is a quote from his social media post, serious consideration to changing the name of Lake Ontario to Lake America.

0: In that we don't expect to be doing much business with Ontario any longer, sending out that post just before 7 a.m. Eastern time today. And then about 50 minutes later, talks about how he would, quote, never interfere with Canadians speaking French. In fact, I have never even thought of doing such a stupid thing. This lie was made up by a weak and ineffective prime minister in an attempt to gain political support, says Donald Trump. And that goes directly to the fact that Canada, in one of the reasons cited for walking away from the negotiating table, said that protections around French language, French culture was at issue for American negotiators. Although Donald Trump talks about speaking French, our government never said anything about the use of the French language, more about the policies that Canada has to maintain it and to keep it a strong fact within the Canadian polity. Jamie.
1: That's CTV's Michael Serapio. Thank you. A new report from TransUnion is highlighting affordability concerns across the country, especially when it comes to how Canadians are handling debt. The report found consumer debt hit a record $2.64 trillion in the second quarter as debt levels grew faster than the number of Canadians using credit. Among those falling further behind on payments, people in Ontario, Alberta, and Saskatchewan are facing the most financial stress. When it came to mortgage debt, TransUnion says that the country's market remained stable in Q2, but growth in new mortgages was noticeably slower. Canadians continue to face higher food prices, which means parents could be paying much more to fill up kids' lunch boxes in a few weeks. Sylvain Charbois with the Agri-Food Analytics Lab at Dalhousie University spoke to us about his outlook on grocery prices ahead of the school year.
2: Things are easing, and we're also expecting a easier September as well. So vegetables are our savior right now. I mean, it's actually cheaper in the produce section. Of course, meat is still a problem. Bakery is actually quite affordable. Dairy is a non-story. So things are actually much better, easier to manage for families on a tight budget. September is also going to be the same thing, but the not so good news is that we are expecting a bit of an upswing when it comes to food inflation starting in October until the end of the year, an increase of maybe 6 to 7%, unfortunately.
1: Despite a slowdown, July was the 18th consecutive month that grocery prices continued to outpace overall inflation. Post-secondary students are preparing to take on more debt as a new school year approaches. Earlier this year, Premier Doug Ford's government announced that it would sharply cut student assistance grants from 85% to a maximum of 25%. The rest will have to be paid back. It comes at the same time as the government ended a 7-year freeze on tuition. That allows colleges and universities to raise fees by up to 2% a year for the next 3 years. Some student groups say people are opting not to further their education due to the cost, but the province says the change was necessary to protect the OSAP program going forward. A grounds crew worker is dead after being hit by a plane at Montreal's Trudeau Airport. Emergency crews were called to the airport after the worker was struck by an airplane backing up on the tarmac. Passengers were taken off the plane several hours later. Montreal police say that the incident has been transferred to the Employment and Social Development Canada. Latest traffic updates with Maytel. That's coming up next. This is Toronto's Breaking News, CP24.
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14: Not too much happening out there to really affect the drive on the major routes. It's just getting through some leftover volume, especially westbound on the 401. This is through Warden, through Scarborough, out towards the Don Valley Parkway. Still quite slow, both core and collector lanes. A bit of volume, 401 westbound out through Bayview and towards Young. But again, we're not dealing with any problems. At this point, eastbound 401 looks slow, approaching the 400. That's through Weston Road. You'll find the DVP. That is still busy southbound down towards Eglinton. The northbound side mostly just getting slow from Lawrence up towards the 401. Off the highways, hearing northbound Nielsen is blocked north of Ellesmere and Young north of Shepherd. Another crash. Back to you.
13: The CP24 traffic report is brought to you by
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1: The Blue Jays open a three-game series at home against the Kansas City Royals tonight.
15: Ball four and the Yankees take the lead.
1: The Jays are coming off a series loss to the Yankees and will send veteran Max Scherzer to the mound. Toronto is two games back from the final American League wildcard spot and will play the next six games at home. Kansas City has won eight games in a row, but sits eight games back from a wildcard berth. It's 10:25. This is Toronto's breaking news. CP24, U.S. President Donald Trump taking another jab at Canada, threatening to rename Lake Ontario. We'll have reaction just ahead.
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0: U.S. President Donald Trump is taking another jab at Canada, threatening to rename Lake Ontario. We'll have reaction just ahead. A pedestrian has been struck and killed by a vehicle near Davis Drive and Parkside in New Markets. The driver is facing a dangerous driving causing death charge. A new report from TransUnion has found consumer debt hit a record $2.64 trillion in the second quarter of this year. We'll have all the details in moments. 10:30, this is Toronto's breaking news, CP24. Hello, I'm Jamie Goodfroy. U.S. President Donald Trump is raising trade tensions this morning, threatening to rename Lake Ontario for the latest reaction. Let's bring in CP24's Courtney Heels. How's that idea sitting with Ontarians?
1: Not well. Jamie talked to quite a few people this morning, many who kind of learned about it first thing through us. They were surprised by it, but also kind of laughed it off, saying that has to be a joke, right? I mean, he can't be serious about this. The post on social media went up just before 7 o'clock. U.S. President Donald Trump saying the U.S. is seriously considering renaming Lake Ontario to Lake America. Also saying part of the reason has to do with the trade. We know there's been a lot of back and forth between Trump and our Premier Doug Ford over the last 24 hours in that post, saying they don't believe that there will be a lot of trade continuing or a lot of business between the United States and the province of Ontario. So we asked people, what do they think of this idea that the name could change here of this lake? The shores were standing live along by this morning. Here's more.
2: You can only take President Trump so seriously in any way, shape, or form. I think it's laughable. But it's worth clicks, and people all think it's worth a lot of conversation, and it's another thing to kind of laugh at them about. I can only imagine that the border states are completely embarrassed by the conduct of their president, and I think we're kind of laughing about it.
3: It's not going to happen. I mean, we have a good prime minister that is always defending everything that in America people are talking about. Trump, right? So I think we're okay. It's just a joke.
1: So you hear there, most people didn't seem to be taking it very seriously. The question is, though, how serious is he about this? And just in the last few minutes, Jamie, there was another post put out on social media from Trump with an actual map where they crossed out Lake Ontario and just put Lake America. So we'll see if this rhetoric continues, if, you know, it's going to, again, lead to an increase in the temperature with all this, because it's been pretty heated for the last little while. We're going to get more reaction to this, especially now that more people seem to be talking about it, seem to be aware of the post, and are also, again, just questioning, Is this actually a thing? Is it actually going to be something that the president is going to go forward with and actually do? Over to you.
0: Thanks so much, Courtney. We're also set to find out more today about Canada's retaliatory tariffs against the U.S. Finance Minister François-Philippe Champagne, Industry Minister Melanie Joly, Jobs Minister Patty Hajdu, and Artificial Intelligence Minister Evan Solomon are expected to make the announcement at 11 a.m. It comes after U.S. President Trump escalated the trade war, threatening new 50% tariffs on Canadian vehicles, auto parts, and steel starting in January. Dominic LeBlanc, the minister handling trade negotiations with the U.S., says it wasn't one specific issue that led to Canada backing out of a deal.
4: The government of Canada wasn't going to accept a circumstance where these key sectors would face, as compared to other trading partners, circumstances that weren't in Canada's interest. We recognize that the United States was fundamentally changing these trading relationships. The Prime Minister said this months ago. They wanted tariff-free access to the Canadian economy, and they were proposing a series of measures in strategic sectors that ultimately wouldn't have put us in a commercially viable circumstance, so we didn't accept it.
0: Conservative leader Pierre Poilievre is calling, continuing to call on the Prime Minister to make the terms of the proposed trade deal that Ottawa rejected with the U.S. public.
5: We're asking him to release the details of what was proposed in that agreement so that both we can find out both what our government was fighting to achieve and what the Americans were demanding and what it is that was unacceptable and required we walk away. Transparency is essential. Especially important after the government gave false information about the Gordie Howe Bridge. The truth only became known after the agreement was really released. Canadians deserve to know what was on the table so all of us can know what we are fighting for and what we are fighting against.
0: Premier Doug Ford will be appearing on American television today defending Canada's stance in the trade war. Yesterday, Ford had strong words for U.S. President Trump during a news conference in Hamilton.
6: I'm not going to take any advice off a guy that's the king of bankruptcies. And he's actually tariffing his own people, taxing his own people. And I'm going to make sure I communicate through the U.S. media. I'm going to be reaching out to every single governor, every single senator, and every single congressperson. And when it comes to the midterms, I have a message to the Americans. Don't vote in a person that's going to kill your jobs. He ran on creating more jobs. Last time I checked, jobs went down in the U.S. and Ontario created more jobs. He ran on reducing the cost of living.
0: Ford made the comments while announcing expanded eligibility for a program that is designed to support workers and businesses impacted by American tariffs. The Protect Ontario financing program provides up to $1 billion in support loans to businesses facing tariff-related challenges, including payroll, lease payments, and utility payments. Ford says everything is on the table when it comes to responding to the latest tariffs, including limiting energy exports to the U.S. CTV News political commentator Scott Reed joined us live this morning and says today's announcement will aim to increase the pressure on the American government.
7: The president does not have the kind of solidarity and support among the public for going to war against Canada that the prime minister does in responding to Trump. Here, 3 out of 4 Canadians, and I suspect that number will increase given the rhetoric the last couple of days, are 100% backing the Canadian government. Trump does not enjoy that support. There is political division in the United States. People do not understand, why are we going to war with our number one ally? Why are we targeting industries that will actually hurt our jobs? Why are we doing things that will drive prices up in America? That is the crack that we have to get inside and squeeze wider open to create political and economic pressure on Trump.
0: Dan Park, CEO of Clutch, joined us on CB24 Breakfast to discuss the impact of tariffs and the ongoing trade war on the North American auto sector.
8: It hurts Canadian jobs, absolutely. The supply chains across North America are significantly intertwined, and so it's really hard to decouple what's manufactured here, what's manufactured abroad, what's manufactured in Canada, because the cars go back and forth across the border so many times. So it is, right now, we're under the protection of CUSMA/USMCA, and so as long as that stays in force, I think the auto sector is largely protected, but again, that is also in question right now, and so I think there is just, the theme right now is uncertainty in the auto sector.
0: One local small business bracing for the impact of more tariffs is Miniprints. The Toronto company makes 3D printed miniatures for model railroad enthusiasts. Miniprints employs 8 people, and founder Bernard Helen says a huge part of their business comes from the U.S. He says dozens of American orders have been canceled in the past few days.
9: We need COVID-style supports to give us time to breathe. We can reinvent ourselves and we can keep going, albeit in a different form, maybe a little smaller, but we need breathing room because this is 48 hours in. It's all very new and there's a lot going on. It's not going to happen overnight.
0: A new poll finds Canadians are mixed when it comes to the latest developments in the trade war. 1 in 5 respondents in the Angus Reid survey says that they are frustrated or angry, while another 20% are expressing anxiety, fear, uncertainty, and disappointment. 7 in 10 want a Team Canada approach, while 2/3 believe the trade war will very badly or badly affect their province. Let's check on the commute with CB24 traffic specialist, Nate Tellsquare.
10: Thanks so much, Jamie. Not much happening out there to really affect the drive. Spotted one minor issue on the 401 westbound. In the express out through Yonge, you can see the right shoulder. It's affected with a crash. That's about it for any issues. Not spotting any live lane problems at all. In fact, the volume has really eased up for the most part. Eastbound 401 out towards the 400, not too bad through Weston. It is still slow. Eastbound 401, 427 to approaching Weston. So just worth noting, it's always quite slow through that stretch. Eastbound Gardner into downtown, some leftover volume. Southbound Don Valley Parkway through Eglinton, much better now, right down towards Don Mills and Bloor. And northbound Nielsen is blocked off just north of Ellesmere because of a collision. Back to you.
0: Thanks, Maytel. A cyclist has been seriously injured after colliding with the door of a tow truck downtown. Police say that it happened at Church and Bloor around 8:15 this morning. Police say they received reports that a cyclist struck the truck door as it was being opened. The cyclist was rushed to hospital. Paramedics say that their injuries are serious but non-life-threatening. A woman has died after being struck by a vehicle in Newmarket. It happened near Davis and Parkside just before 11 p.m. Police say that the woman was taken to hospital with serious injuries, where she later died. The driver, a 22-year-old man, has been charged with a dangerous driving causing death. The young pedestrian is in hospital following a collision in Mississauga. It happened around 7:30 last night in the Aaron Center Drive and 10th Line area. Peel police say the victim, who is under 18, was taken to hospital with serious injuries. The driver did remain at the scene, but it's not yet clear if any charges have been laid. Roads were closed for several hours overnight, but police investigated, but they have since reopened. Police are appealing for information following the theft of five statues from a Richmond Hill park. Chopper 24 was over Lake Wilcox Park. York police say the theft of the statues, one distinctive bronze turtle, and four smaller ones, was reported on August 12th, but it is unclear when they were taken. No suspect information has been released. Police tell CP24 the incident, which appears to be a crime of opportunity, impacts the entire community as the sculptures are unique pieces enjoyed by residents. Anyone with info is asked to come forward. This is Toronto's breaking news. CP24, we'll have a look at Toronto's top stories. That's up next.
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0: At 11 o'clock this morning, the Carney government will be announcing Canada's retaliatory tariffs against the U.S. We'll have this news conference live as soon as it begins. U.S. President Donald Trump is taking another jab at Canada, threatening to rename Lake Ontario. We'll have reaction coming up. And the Blue Jays' push for a playoff berth continues tonight as they host the Kansas City Royals. The Royals have won 8 straight games. We'll have a preview coming up. And stay with CP24 for more on these stories and for further details, head to CP24.com and the CP24 app. A new report from TransUnion is highlighting affordability concerns across the country, especially when it comes to how Canadians are handling debt. CTV's Scott Hurst joins us live. Let's talk about these financial pressures and how Canadians are coping.
1: Jamie, good morning. Of course, big picture, all this talk about the tariff and trade war is causing a lot of concern at the federal level, and we've been seeing the consequences for the industries that are impacted by the sectoral tariffs, but ultimately, who feels the impact are the average workers and the average consumers like you and me, and there are new numbers out this morning that show how much financial strain the average consumer is already under, with Canadians carrying a record amount of consumer debt. And here's one of the big numbers that stands out in this new report released this morning from TransUnion, and it reflects the increasing difficulty so many of us are facing. Canadians with non-mortgage debt owed an average of more than $28,000. That is up almost 8% from a year earlier, and we're borrowing more to cover a lot of different expenses. It's not just one category. We're borrowing more for auto loans, up 8%. Lines of credit and personal loans are up 7%, and credit cards are up 5%, as the report points out. Many are expanding borrowing from a position of financial strength, but at the same time, there are so many of us that are relying more heavily on credit just to manage ongoing financial pressures. So it really highlights, Jamie, the affordability concerns everyday Canadians have just to cover all of our bills. And unfortunately, a lot of us are putting more and more on debt to cover the costs of day-to-day living.
0: I was reading this report. The numbers are startling. 103% of GDP from Canadian households are now carrying the largest debt in the entire G7. And for every dollar of disposable income, Canadians are spending $1.77 in credit market debt. So let's talk a little bit more about how those financial pressures are impacting new mortgages and home buyers, which regulators are saying we could see arrears and defaults rising over the next couple of years.
1: Yeah, Jamie, there's a lot of concern with non-mortgage debt, but also when it comes to mortgages, the new numbers show that growth in new mortgages slowed significantly as price pressures that we've been detailing are adding up and making it hard to really make everything meet, make all of our ends meet. Affordability challenges, economic uncertainty, and cautious consumer sentiment appear to be dampening some home buying activity despite improving housing market conditions. New mortgage origination increased about 8%, and according to the TransUnion report, that is well below the double-digit growth seen in recent quarters. At the same time, new home buyers were borrowing less, suggesting affordability pressures may have pushed some buyers toward lower-priced homes, larger down payments, or more affordable housing markets. So there are a whole lot of concerns that us as the day-to-day consumer are dealing with when it comes to ongoing affordability issues, Jamie.
0: CTV's Scott Hurst, thanks for that report.
1: Thanks, Jamie.
0: 10:47, latest traffic update. That's coming up next. This is Toronto's breaking news, CP24.

0: When the weather is nice, Ossington is the place to be. This is peak Toronto when it comes to neighborhoods. I mean, you can come here and check out the greatest coffee shops, trendy stores. You can support local, and it's the kind of place where you want to come for maybe an afternoon, and then all of a sudden, you're here the whole day. Let's go check it out. This stretch of Ossington has quite the history. From its early days as a horse trail that ran through the city's west end, it also played host to the training ground for Muhammad Ali with his famous fight against George Shivalo. And it's also home to one of the most infamous manhunts, where James Earl Ray hid out on this very street after assassinating Martin Luther King Jr. Today, that rich history blends in with all the action and energy on the street, making Ossington one of the best neighborhoods in the city. Over the last two decades, the Ossington neighborhood has transformed quite a bit, and it has seen some really great changes and a lot of growth. But one of the things you have to do when you come here is come to Bellwoods Brewery and grab one of their craft beers. They have non-alcoholic options as well if drinking is not your thing, but I'll be honest, this patio is unmatched, especially in the summer. Cheers. There are some unforgettable coffee spots here on Ossington, but here at Forget Me Not Coffee, it is one of my favorites. I mean, you got a cute patio, great vibes. You should come in, grab a coffee. And if you're hungry, you can stop in at this walk-in only spot, Cote de Boeuf. They've got amazing steak and a patio that is just so incredibly cute. One of the many amazing food spots here on Ossington. Bang Bang Ice Cream is legendary here on Ossington. The lineup started before this place even opened today. The ice cream is to die for. Province of Canada here on Ossington. This one opened in 2024, but it's one of two locations. It's proudly Canadian. And listen, you can get everything you ever need to show your Canadian pride right here. I want the sweater, I want the socks, I want the hat. This might be the only hat that fits over my hair. Whether you're coming down to find the latest spot you saw on social media or you want something a little quieter, like a nice coffee, Ossington really is the place to be. For more information, you can visit our website.
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7: Diamond. Well, still finding some volume out there, mainly on the southbound side of the Don Valley Parkway. It is heavy now from the 401 down towards Lawrence. You'll find a bit of a tie-up heading through Winford and towards Eglinton, but that's where it does finally start to open up. Southbound DVP then continues completely fine down towards the Gardner. The Gardner eastbound into downtown, still a bit of volume in through Dufferin, but nothing all that serious at all. The 401 westbound, it's not too bad now through Warden. At last check, it was still quite slow. Heading beyond the Don Valley Parkway, no issue. Eastbound 401, still slow. 427 out towards the 400. Also off the highways, northbound Nielsen is blocked off just beyond Ellesmere. That's because of a crash. And Islington and Albion now off limits. Also a collision. Back to you.
8: Thanks, Maytel. The Blue Jays open a three-game series at home against the Kansas City Royals tonight.
11: Ball four, and the Yankees take the lead.
8: The Jays are coming off a series loss to the Yankees and will send veteran Max Scherzer to the mound. Toronto is two games back from the final American League wildcard spot and will play the next six games at home. Kansas City has won eight games in a row but sits eight games back from a wildcard berth. Toronto Blue Jays ace Dylan Cease is dropping a collaboration with the Art Gallery of Ontario today. Cease's Eve of Toronto debuted in the Walker Court of the AGO. A limited edition collection will also go on sale with prints, clothing, and totes available in store and online. Proceeds will support the AGO's charitable mission. Cease spoke about his art at today's debut.
12: I kind of just like that people are seeing it and you know, I like seeing opinions on it. Like, you don't have to like it. Some people love it, some people hate it. It's interesting just seeing the mixed receptions but ultimately, I mean, a lot of people have liked it, which is great. You know, it's definitely more ideal, but I think it's just cool that it's being seen. And I'm getting to share something that is something I enjoy, you know, so I get to share something I like and enjoy, and it's just cool overall.
8: Cease is known to paint in his free time, including doing a piece for Blue Jays manager John Schneider earlier in the season. It's 10:55. This is Toronto's breaking news. CP24 at 11 o'clock this morning. The Carney government will be announcing Canada's retaliatory tariffs against the United States. We want to give you a live look from Ottawa. We'll take this news conference live as soon as it begins. Stay with us.

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4: Begin.
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0: around 1,000 businesses across the country and protect 36,000 jobs. Right now, we know that there are many new sectors affected and, of course, many new businesses and jobs to be protected. The lesson from the first round of tariffs was clear. We cannot control the decisions made in Washington, but we can control what we build here at home. And we are already seeing Canadian companies step up like never before. These companies are showing us what Canada can do when we bet on ourselves. Voici comment nous gagnerons. En renforçant notre économie chez nous,
1: succeed by reinforcing and strengthening our economy by protecting what we need and by facilitating
0: la construction canadienne.
1: Buying Canada and Canadian construction, economic sovereignty is important.
0: In Canada. Building at home is not a plan B, it is plan A. So, for many of you watching us right now, you may ask yourself, what can I do? What can I do to help? This morning, I had the chance to talk with many associations of retailers to really have them on board to make sure that at your grocers, at your local shop, that you understand what are the Canadian products. And I have their support to make sure that's the case. And we will push them to make sure that that's the case. Because that's really how you can help. If you see a Canadian product, please support it. Because what is really important from this new chapter of the trade war is that actually when you choose a Canadian product, you're not only putting pressure on the US. Right now, you're protecting jobs because the new companies that are affected by the tariffs are actually those that you may see at the grocery store or at your local Canadian Tire. That's what you can do. And that's how we can launch these movements of resistance to what is happening to us.
1: That's why it's very important to buy Canadian, because the new tariffs are not just tariffs on steel, aluminium and automobile, which was really difficult for us. These tariffs are imposed on companies which you can find in grocery stores and in various markets or various shops where you get your goods, because the new tariffs affect drinks, food, drinks, forestry products, even hockey sticks are affected. So you have the power to act. This morning I was talking with the Conseil Québécois and I wanted everything to be clear. At the grocery store, in our various businesses, we have to identify what's Quebec, what's from Quebec and what's Canadian.
0: To work with new allies and also with our trading partners, because we need to position Canada as a partner of choice of investment, trade and security. We'll continue to make sure that our businesses have access to more markets, more investments and more opportunities for Canadians. So we're choosing our own course. We cannot wait for Washington to decide our future. We're strengthening our economy and building a more sovereign Canada. Merci beaucoup.
2: Merci, Mélanie. Et moi, ce que
1: Thank
2: j'entends,
1: you, Mélanie.
2: C'est
1: what
2: agile,
1: I understand is we have to be agile, dynamic, and flexible.
2: Super important
1: and it's very important today
2: to say that those economic, regional economic development agencies and the BDC are strategic instruments that will help us go through the next phase, but also build on those economic regional agencies that understand what's happening coast to coast to coast. And now to talk about the next chapter of this announcement, I would like to introduce Patty Hajdu, Minister of Jobs and Families and Minister responsible for the Federal Economic Development Agency for Northern Ontario. Merci beaucoup, Patty, d'être ici.
1: Thank you very much, Patty, for being here today.
3: I'm going to use the water.
0: Yeah, that's a good idea. I'm going to take it. Yeah, thanks. Merci, Philippe.
1: Thank you, Philippe, and thank you to the whole team for your work. Your efforts are very important for the economy and for employees.
3: I'm really pleased to be here at Ideal, and I also want to acknowledge that this is a unionized shop and, in fact, represented by the United Steelworkers, and Kevon Stewart is here somewhere, and his team. Thank you so much for being a strong partner in this work. And there are many other union representatives here today. I'm not going to list you all, but it's important that you're here because what you do is fight for good quality jobs every single day. And what you also know is that the success of your members, the success of the workers that you represent, is dependent on the success of the business. And these two things are intertwined. As the Minister of Labour, I can tell you, I've seen that dance, and it's an important dance. But it's very important that everyone remembers that in order for workers to succeed, companies have to succeed. And these two things fit together. And so I'm really happy that you're here today representing the workers from across the country that are building Canada strong, that are doing big things across this country, that are actually the backbone of a very important plank of how we are going to not just withstand these tariffs, but grow through them and actually be the masters of our own destiny, as the Prime Minister says. In fact, I was with the operating engineers just yesterday in Kananaskis, and we got a greeting from the President of the International Union of Operating Engineers. And the President, President Downey, said not only are they supportive of what Canada is doing, but they're supportive particularly of the Liberal government and of Mark Carney in stepping up for workers all across this country. And they sent a message, which is don't give up, which is to continue to fight for your economy, for your sovereignty, and build the big things that are actually going to drive us forward. And so I just want to once again thank the union members, because you've been with us since the beginning. You've been side by side as we announced the major projects office, as we talked about Build Canada Strong, as we've developed the number of different supports that are going into creating the ports, the roadways, all the things. You're building all the things. And it's not the first time, by the way, as Melanie and François-Philippe have talked about, that we've faced these unjust tariffs and economic attacks. In fact, I'm from Northern Ontario, and I can tell you that we've seen this in softwood lumber and in pulp and paper over many, many years. And so this is an experience that workers are familiar with, and it's why there's so much worry and anxiety across Canada, because people have felt the impact of these things before. Yes, not on the same scale, at the same speed that we've seen, but certainly in pockets of industry that have faced unjust tariffs, faced economic warfare, and that has a direct impact on livelihoods, on families, and indeed deeply on communities. Employers, just like Ideal here, have worked tirelessly. You've just heard 100 years, four generations of work to build up businesses that our communities actually count on to drive the economy of local communities as well. And now they are facing uncertain paths forward. And so all of that worry and anxiety makes it really difficult to plan for the future. It has an effect of sort of freezing people in place. Should I make that investment? Should I buy that new house? Should I take that vacation? Should I add on to my business? Should I add a product line? And that is the challenge, is it can freeze our economy, it can freeze the ambition of our businesses, and it can freeze the autonomy of our individual Canadians. And that's why we're here today, because we're going to make sure that doesn't happen. Together, we're going to put into place these measures, we're going to build on measures to make sure that people have the confidence to take the steps they need to grow their business, to get those new skills, to be ambitious in their own personal lives and the business life that they're involved in. And this growth is actually dependent deeply on a skilled and talented source of labor. And that's why we've acted so urgently as we've seen these tariffs. Canadians have been supported and trained through the new workforce tariff response agreement with provinces and territories. All of them have signed now. And this is an additional investment of $570 million. It's helping 66,000 tariff-affected workers upskill or retrain as the market demands evolve. And as the unjust tariffs began to hit, the federal government introduced a number of temporary worker support measures that would provide that income stability for affected workers. And this support has helped thousands of Canadians who face job losses or slowdowns. to help employers keep their workers even when business was slow. We made the work sharing program easier to access. Keeping skilled workers during slow times means that businesses can retain the talent, and it helps workers weather tough times for their employers. In 2025, our measures have averted about 25,000 layoffs. We also introduced the Worker Retention Grant, which helps provide employers a top-up pay to their workers, which helps them maintain closer to normal income levels as they take that training during non-worker time. You can see what we're trying to do is make sure that when a company has that time to pivot to new products, to new markets, to new processes, they don't lose all the talent that they spent years developing. It can be another hit to a business's growth if they can't keep that talent in place. We also improved Job Bank, adding training finders to make it easier to find training programs that meet the needs of workers and businesses. And for those workers who lost their jobs entirely, we introduced significant temporary measures to the EI program so that workers could get EI benefits efficiently, and those measures have helped. But the imposition of new tariffs means that additional threats to our workers, businesses, and communities are significant, and we need to continue to do more. Tout accord qui limite notre souveraineté, compromet notre autonomie, sape notre culture et notre langue.
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3: This
1: is weakening our key sectors. It is our role to develop our
3: So we will double down to ensure workers and businesses can weather this storm. Canada will invest an additional $3.5 billion over 4 years to provide the stability that our economy and our people need during this time. So for workers, we'll extend those three EI temporary measures already in place by up to 1 year. The one-week EI waiting period will continue to be waived so that claimants can receive benefits the minute they lose their job. Workers will continue to be able to access EI benefits immediately without exhausting any severance pay. That's vacation pay, any time accrued, so that support starts quickly and all severance money stays with the worker. 20 additional weeks of regular benefits will continue to be available for long-tenured workers so that workers who need more time to find new employment have the access to additional weeks of income support. And the best news for workers is when they stay in their workplace, even during slower times, it's good news for their employers. So we're going to enhance the worker retention and retraining program to go even further than the existing measures to help employers keep their workers even in periods of reduced operations. Employers will be able to reduce employees' work schedules to as little as 2 days per week, while workers receive EI benefits to help replace a portion of their lost earnings on days not worked. When the employer arranges for training activities in the off days, the income replacement will be 70% of total earnings, as opposed to 55% of insurable earnings under the previous work sharing program. And the program will include a new $1,000 training bonus for per employee, and this will be delivered with regional development agencies so that those small and medium-sized enterprises can get the help that they need very quickly. And we'll make it easier for employers to access the program by reducing red tape and administration burdens. These new supports are designed to be strong and flexible, and they're built on what we heard from industry through the first round of work sharing programs. And I want to thank everyone, including Forest Products of Canada, who I spoke with last night, about how to make this program actually fly for employers. This is about keeping that talent in place, giving workers the support they need so they can focus on supporting their employer to grow new products and to grow new markets. For workers, it's also a sign that we know a job is more than a paycheck. It's a purpose. It's a career. And the more people that can keep their jobs, their current jobs, the healthier and more productive our communities remain. But for those that lose their jobs, even with those supports for employers, we're going to make it even easier to get employment insurance. We're going to amend the reasons for separation rule, which ends and will end the penalization of access to EI benefits for workers who recently chose to change jobs. De plus, nous suspendons ce qu'on appelle la règle relative au motif de cessation d'emploi, mettant ainsi fin à la pénalisation effective en matière d'accès aux allocations chômage pour les salariés.
1: Which were making access to EI benefit difficult for those who decided to change jobs.
3: Accessing employment insurance if you left a job recently to get a different job. And so we're going to make sure that you can access EI if in fact you've lost your new job. and we'll make sure that Job Bank has the best information available about what jobs are out there, including on major projects, in defense investments, or through community investments. And we'll work to make sure that job seekers are more easily connected to this valuable service. So you can see from the package of measures that Melanie and François-Philippe and I have spoken about today that we're not taking these attacks on our economy lying down. Because Canadians are fighters who stand up for their businesses and for their families and for their communities. And so we're making sure that the tools that we need to pivot to new markets, to change products or services and come out stronger than ever are there now and for as long as it takes to weather this storm. Because Canadians know how to navigate storms. They know, just like unions, that by standing up together, sticking up for each other, and finding new paths, we actually can get through anything. And these measures today will serve as the tools for the next part of our fight to build Canada strong. Thank you very much.
4: Merci, Patty. Thank you, Patty. And this chapter is really important because workers are key to our economy, and the response and the package that you just unpacked here is really important. And I know workers are very curious and will have to go and check how they will be supported. But you just laid out a lot in such little time, but you demonstrated that working with industry and finding ways to support workers is our response, and thank you for that. Alors maintenant, pour pouvoir entendre un peu plus ce qui se passe via, entre autres, le soutien d'une
1: Now to understand what's happening between the support of the regional
4: Evan Solomon,
1: support agencies and the other companies, I will invite Minister Solomon,
4: responsible for the Federal Economic Development Agency of Southern Ontario, to come in and share his chapter on today's announcement.
5: We've been listening to officials from the federal government in response to the American tariffs. What we're learning is that Canada is going to be posing tariffs on $28 billion worth of American goods, everything from 15, 25, up to 50% tariffs in retaliation. We can tell you that the government is also announcing a $7.5 billion aid package. That's going to help Canadian businesses that have been impacted by the trade wars. This is going to be a series of programs for businesses, loan programs, and also more flexibility to apply for employment insurance. This is all going to be happening on September 8th, and we're going to have a lot more on this, on the Canadian response to the American tariffs throughout the morning and afternoon. Meanwhile, Conservative leader Pierre Poilievre is continuing to call on Prime Minister Carney to make the terms of the proposed trade deal Ottawa rejected with the U.S. public.
6: We're asking him to release the details of what was proposed in that agreement so that we can find out what our government was fighting to achieve and what the Americans were demanding and what it is that was unacceptable and required we walk away. Transparency is essential, especially important after the government gave false information about the Gordie Howe Bridge. The truth only became known after the agreement was really released. Canadians deserve to know what was on the table so all of us can know what we are fighting for and what we are fighting against.
5: Premier Doug Ford appeared on CNN today and defended taking a tough stance against Trump's threats to Canada's economy and sovereignty.
7: Canada has to stand up for their sovereignty. He's not attacking every other country saying that we're the 51st state. That will never happen. Again, we're the number one customer. We buy more goods and products off the U.S. and vice versa, by the way, than anywhere in the world. And I think we need to grow the pie, per se, and create more jobs, more opportunities on both sides of the border. And that's what we want to do. I think President Trump wants to hurt the American people.
5: Yesterday, the Ford government announced expanded eligibility for a program that is designed to support workers and businesses impacted by American tariffs. The Protect Ontario Financing Program provides up to $1 billion in support loans to businesses facing tariff-related challenges, including payroll, lease payments, and utility payments. Ford says everything is on the table when it comes to responding to the latest tariffs, including limiting energy exports to the U.S. U.S. President Donald Trump claims his administration may start referring to Lake Ontario as Lake America as the trade war with Canada drags on. For the latest on the rising tensions between our two countries, let's go live to CB24's Beatrice Faisman. B.
8: It's what we heard from the U.S. president this morning on the social media app Truth Social, saying that he's considering renaming this big body of water just, you know, on the shores of Toronto, Port Credit, and of course all across our wonderful province, Lake Ontario. I mean, people come up here, they go for a swim, they enjoy the sunshine on a day like today, and the U.S. president now threatening to rename it to Lake America. Why? He says he doesn't envision doing a whole lot of business with Ontario moving forward. I just met Debbie and Allie here. How does that make you feel?
9: Well, it sounds so laughable, just completely ridiculous. And I think also we know that the Great Lakes are governed by international, provincial, and municipal. So it's out of his and state. So I think it would be quite a challenge for him to negotiate that.
8: This is an empty threat. Is he just trying to, I guess, rattle Premier Doug Ford, considering yesterday's Premier's comments as well?
9: I think you're probably right on that. I kind of wish, I mean, it's very satisfying to hear Ford say those things, but I think really we got to just lower the temperature a bit.
8: Yeah. How does it make you feel, Allie?
10: I just don't think it's going to happen. Again, it's just, you know, rattling the sabers, just being annoying, and he's going to get it back in spades, unfortunately. It's not going to happen.
8: It's part and parcel. I mean, he said he was going to rename the Gulf of Mexico to the Gulf of America. The Strait of Hormuz, he said, is going to be soon under U.S. control. I mean, what do you take him seriously when he says this kind of stuff? And where do you think it kind of leaves negotiations between Canada and the U.S. and our partnership? It's been decades and decades of partnership.
10: Yeah, we've just been talking about that on our walk this morning. And it's really, really upsetting. I really worry about Canadians from all levels in the country. And I really hope that maybe there'll be some way to get out of this trade war, because it's not going to serve anybody well.
8: Yeah. How do you feel about it, Debbie? I mean, we're just listening to federal officials a few moments ago kind of retaliating the tit-for-tat, dollar-for-dollar tariffs. I mean, do you see an end in this? Do you think it's going to impact people like yourselves day-to-day?
9: I'm sure it'll impact us. We were just trying to figure out how is it going to impact us? How is it going to impact the basic things like food prices and things like that? But also, so we love Francisville's, how are those stores going to be affected? And how does that work? Is it that stuff's more expensive for them bringing in? Like, we just don't know. And now there's some proposal by somebody to, there's a difference between putting an export tax and a tariff, again, sort of struggling. So all kinds of information we just don't know. Yeah. Like, I mean, it's just not going to get sorted out anytime soon, sadly.
10: Yeah. And I think Canadians, you know, who are at the lower end of the income scale are really going to be affected. They don't have the choices as much. And I don't know how the government's going to be able to help everybody.
8: Tough, painful times ahead. Thank you both so much. Okay. Sorry for interrupting your walk. I appreciate it. Thank you. I mean, that's a taste of what we're hearing this morning. Jamie, a lot of saber rattling, people say, from the U.S. president, who's now made, you know, these egregious comments on social media. Of course, we'll wait and hear how Premier Doug Ford responds later today. Back to you.
5: Thanks, B. CTV News political commentator Scott Reed joined us live this morning and says Trump should be careful about threatening to rename Lake Ontario.
11: This is a sort of serious, sensible response we expect from the likes of Donald Trump.
12: Pretty personal.
11: Well, and now we're in this world, as we'll see later today, of tit for tat, you know, dollar for dollar, action for action. So if he wants to rename Lake Ontario Lake America, that's fine. It's not North Dakota. It's South Saskatchewan. It's not the Mississippi. It's the Lower St. Lawrence. So let's drop it. Let's drop the gloves.
5: Dan Park, CEO of Clutch, joined us earlier today to discuss the impact of tariffs on the ongoing trade war on the North American auto sector.
13: It hurts Canadian jobs, absolutely. The supply chains across North America are significantly intertwined. And so it's really hard to decouple what's manufactured here, what's manufactured abroad, what's manufactured in Canada, because the cars go back and forth across the border so many times. So it is right now, we're under the protection of CUSMA/USMCA. And so as long as that stays in force, I think the auto sector is largely protected. But again, that is also in question right now. And so I think there is just the theme right now is uncertainty in the auto sector.
5: One local small business bracing for the impact of more tariffs is Miniprints. The Toronto company makes 3D printed miniatures for model railroad enthusiasts. Miniprints employs 8 people, and founder Bernard Helen says a huge part of their business comes from the U.S. He says dozens of American orders have already been canceled in the past few days.
12: We need COVID-style supports to give us time to breathe. We can reinvent ourselves and we can keep going, albeit in a different form, maybe a little smaller, but we need breathing room because this is 48 hours in. It's all very new and there's a lot going on. It's not going to happen overnight.
5: A new poll finds Canadians are mixed when it comes to the latest developments in the trade war. One in five respondents in the Angus Reid survey say they are frustrated or angry, while another 20% are expressing anxiety, fear, uncertainty, and disappointment. Seven in 10 want a Team Canada approach, while two-thirds believe the trade war will very badly affect their province. This is Toronto's breaking news, CP24. We'll have a look at Toronto's top stories after the break.

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7: Oh, yeah!
8: Justin, check this out.
9: Dad was the cash man the whole time.
8: Turning people's gold
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10: I knew this day would come.

0: The Carney government has announced Canada's retaliatory tariffs against the United States. We'll have those details coming up. U.S. President Donald Trump is taking another jab at Canada, threatening to rename Lake Ontario. A pedestrian has been struck and killed by a vehicle near Davis Drive and Parkside in Newmarket. The driver is facing a dangerous driving causing death charge. Stay with CB24 for more on these stories and for further details. 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CB24's Steve Ryan joins us live from Sheldrake Boulevard with more.
1: Yeah, Jamie, the fallen tree certainly garnered a lot of attention from residents in this neighborhood here near Yonge and Eglinton. That very large and old tree has fallen south of the property that it's on. It's damaged two cars. There's a Tesla, and in front of that, hard to see, there's a Porsche on the other side. Wires are down on the north side of the street. This happened approximately 9 o'clock this morning. Toronto Fire responded. Toronto Hydro is on scene right now as well. There are homes affected by this, mostly on the north side of Sheldrake, and the Hydro crews are now trying to make this area safe so that they can begin to dismantle this tree that, as you can see, is fallen right across Sheldrake, and looks like it's written off at two cars as a result. And thankfully, that tree did fall south and not north and take out the house itself. Now, people in the area say that there was a lot of heavy rain in this area over the past few days, and it looks as though the soil was softened up as well around the base, and that just gave way and completely took this beautiful tree down to the ground. So this area is certainly blocked off by police while this repair continues, and there will be some power outages north on the north side of Sheldrake for some time to come while Toronto Hydro tries to repair the lines. I'll send it back to you. No injuries to report, by the way. I'll send it back to you.
0: Hey, Steve. New video shows a car being recovered after driving into a massive sinkhole in East York. Officials tell us that the car drove onto a part of the road near St. Clair and O'Connor that had been compromised by a broken water main yesterday afternoon. No injuries have been reported, and crews are still working to repair the water main. A cyclist has been seriously injured after colliding with a door of a tow truck downtown. Police say that it happened in the Church and Bloor area around 8:15 this morning. Police say they received reports that a cyclist struck the truck door as it was being opened. The cyclist was rushed to hospital. Paramedics say their injuries are serious but non-life-threatening. Police are on the scene of a collision involving a motorcycle in Scarborough this morning. Chop 24 was over the scene at Nielsen and Livonia Place, north of Ellesmere. Police say that a man riding a motorcycle was struck by a car at the intersection. According to paramedics, he was transported to a trauma center with serious injuries. Police say that the driver of the car remained on the scene. Nielsen Road is closed and drivers are being asked to avoid the area. A woman has died after being struck by a vehicle in Newmarket. It happened near Davis and Parkside just before 11 p.m. Police say that the woman was taken to hospital with serious injuries, where she later died. The driver, a 22-year-old man, has been charged with dangerous driving, causing death. A young pedestrian is in hospital following a collision in Mississauga. It happened around 7:30 last night in the area of Aaron Center Drive and 10th Line. Appeal police say that the victim, who is under 18, was taken to hospital with serious injuries. The driver did remain at the scene, but it's not yet clear if any charges have been laid. Roads were closed for several hours overnight while police investigated, but they have since reopened. Police are appealing for information following the theft of five statues from a Richmond Hill park. Chopper 24 was over Lake Wilcox Park. York police say that the theft of the statues, one distinctive bronze turtle and four smaller ones, was reported on August 12th, but it is unclear when they were taken. No suspect information has been released, and police tell CP24 the incident, which appears to be a crime of opportunity, impacts the entire community as the sculptures are unique pieces enjoyed by residents. Anyone with info is asked to come forward. Latest traffic update, that's coming up next. This is Toronto's breaking news, CP24.
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7: Well, it looks like there is a maintenance crew now set up on the southbound side of the 427 just by Airport Road. You can see there are some cones set up in the right lane, but everything seems to be moving just fine. So that's at least a bit of relief. Eastbound 401 just by Renforth, there's a stall. The left lane is blocked off. It is slow on the approach and does continue heavy eastbound 401 out through the 400. We've also got another problem. Unfortunately, can't show you. Eastbound 401 transfers through Warden. They are still blocked off because of a crash as well. The intersection of Albion and Islington still blocked because of a collision. Back to you.
0: Thanks, Maytel. Some of the most iconic props in movie history are up for auction. The white disco suit worn by John Travolta in Saturday Night Fever is expected to fetch up to $400,000. The stunt axe Jack Nicholson used in The Shining is also up for bids, along with the scissors from Edward Scissorhands, the bat suit worn by Michael Keaton in Batman Returns, and the license plate from Back to the Future. More than 1,700 lots are up for grabs in the online prop store auction, which runs tomorrow through Saturday. Wilco frontman Jeff Tweedy and Los Angeles songwriter-producer Phineas will pay tribute to Feist at next month's Canadian Songwriters Hall of Fame induction ceremony in Toronto. Tweedy and Phineas say they were both impacted by Feist's music and will perform her songs at the September 26th gala at Massey Hall. Phineas, who is Billie Eilish's brother and collaborator, will also induct Feist into the Hall of Fame. The Toronto Zoo is sharing an update on its baby giraffe as it marks 6 months since her birth. Imara was born in February, and zoo staff say she has come a long way. She now stands more than 8 feet tall and weighs over 560 pounds. The zoo is describing Imara as curious, adventurous, and confident. It says she is exploring her surroundings and learning from her mother. 11:55, this is Toronto's breaking news, CP24. The Carney government has announced Canada's retaliatory tariffs against the U.S. We'll have all those details coming up next on CTV News at Noon.

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13: Good afternoon. The federal government has announced the retaliatory tariffs it'll be imposing on U.S. goods amid the escalating trade war.
14: The tariffs cover a wide range of items, including seafood, dairy products, consumer goods, and industrial materials.
15: What Canadians can see this morning is that we stand united. We stand united in our response. We stand united in our resolve. We stand united in fighting for Canada.
14: Several ministers have gathered for the announcement. The federal government says it will be imposing tariffs of up to 50% on $27.6 billion worth of U.S. imports.
15: Our existing country tariffs, including those on automobiles, will remain in place. Canada's remission framework will also remain available to mitigate unintended consequences for Canadian businesses. Canada's country tariffs are designed primarily to provide protection for Canadian industry impacted by U.S. tariffs and allow them to compete against U.S. products in the Canadian market. It's all about fairness. It's all about level playing field. It's all about supporting Canadian workers and Canadian businesses.
13: And CTV's Michael Serapio has been following the trade war from Ottawa and joins us live with more. And Michael, we heard quite a bit from several Liberal MPs in a show of unity.
16: Absolutely, Nathan, and hello to you. And this was a show of unity, a team spirit, if you will, as the federal government continues to appeal to Canadians to display their own Team Canada spirit up against the United States in what is now an escalated trade war. And you heard there the countermeasures which Canada will apply on American goods, as Michelle said in the introduction, more than $27 billion worth of Canadian goods, American goods that come into Canada. And this is a direct comparison to the $28 billion of Canadian products going into the U.S. that the United States is now tariffing at about a 50% rate. And so we heard here what the government describes as a proportionate response, a targeted response, targeted in that it is not going much further than what the Americans did against Canadian firms, but really in terms of impact, trying to make sure that Canadian firms remain competitive despite potentially losing market share in the U.S. with the tariffs they are facing. So these are the tariffs that we will see in place come September the 8th. But that's not all that we heard today from the announcement. Take a listen right now to the Industry Minister, Melanie Joly.
17: Our government is introducing a $7.5 billion package of new enhanced measures. So this package includes a lot of support through different agencies. So if you're a small business right now, you have to contact either your regional development agency or the BDC, which you're potentially already working with. Small businesses through the regional development agencies will have access to $3 million of non-repayable loans, so basically grants for $3 million, and up to $2 million of interest-free loans.
16: So from the finance minister, François-Philippe Champagne, we heard details about the counter tariffs that will be applied to the U.S. From Melanie Joly, the industry minister, the plan to help small and medium-sized businesses right now suffering under these tariffs as they are on the front lines of it. And we also heard today, Nathan, some new supports for Canadian workers as well as support for Canadian companies to keep Canadians employed rather than laying them off should the time come.
13: And Michael, U.S. President Donald Trump seems to take offense with any reaction or countermeasures to his tariffs. Any idea how the U.S. might respond?
16: Yeah, I think this is a wait and see at this point, Nathan. What I can tell you is that we have heard from Jameson Greer, the U.S. Trade Representative. He has basically stated that, you know, any country that counter tariffs against the United States will then face another measure from the U.S. So will this escalate the war? We'll have to wait and see. What we can say is that the federal government has taken this very targeted approach to send a message or to try to calibrate how to send a message without alienating Americans. As we know, at some point, the negotiations will resume. When that is, we do not know. But whether or not this makes it more difficult to come back to the negotiating table or will be accepted as a legitimate response, well, we're watching Washington throughout this day to see what we'll actually hear.
13: Yeah, it seems the whole country is watching. CTV's Michael Serapio in Ottawa. Thank you.
16: You're welcome.
13: And Premier Doug Ford is staying on the offensive in the trade war with the U.S.
14: Ford has been appearing on U.S. television today, making the case for Canada in this ongoing dispute. CTV's Queen's Park Bureau Chief Siobhan Morris has been following the trade war in relation to Ontario. She joins us live now with more. And Siobhan, we've seen Ford in past chapters of this trade saga go on American television. He's back at it. And it appears like many Canadians, he's fed up.
18: It really does, but we are seeing a slight shift in tone in the interviews that the Premier has done this morning. We are outside his office right now where he's been doing those interviews. As you said, over the last 2 years, we've seen this a lot from the Premier, appealing to Americans directly on their airwaves about the damage that tariffs do on both sides of the border. What's different this time is it comes a day after things got really heated between Doug Ford and the U.S. President Donald Trump. In a news conference in Hamilton yesterday, the Premier called Donald Trump a dictator, a bully, a loser, invited him to kiss a certain part of his anatomy. We are seeing a slight difference in his interviews this morning. Those clips of Ford, it seems, have traveled around the world, and they do appear to have landed in front of Donald Trump. This morning, the president posted on social media that the U.S. was giving serious consideration to changing the name of Lake Ontario to Lake America. He later posted a mock-up of a map with that name change. But critically, he also said the U.S. doesn't expect to do much business with Ontario anymore. The Premier was asked about all of that on CNN this morning.
19: Well, I think it's a lot of rhetoric because we're the number one customer to 17 states, number two to 12 others, Ontario alone. If Ontario was just standalone, we'd be the third largest trading partner in the world. Canada is the number one customer, and we buy a tremendous amount of goods off Americans. 9 million Americans wake up every single morning to produce a product, a widget, or a service for Ontario.
18: Now, the Premier did pass by just before we were going to air. He didn't want to talk, but he did admit on CNN that maybe it was time to bring down the temperature and emphasize that he does want to reach a deal. He has more interviews to go, three of them on U.S. airwaves this afternoon. Reporting live from Queen's Park, I'm Siobhan Morris. Nathan and Michelle, back to you.
14: Thank you, Siobhan. And reaction has been pouring in over U.S. President Donald Trump's threat, you heard there, to rename Lake Ontario to Lake America.
13: It comes as Trump has returned to rhetoric describing Canada as the 51st state, renewing concerns about his views on Canada's sovereignty. And CTV's Beth McDonnell has been speaking with people along the waterfront about Trump's latest threat and joins us live with more. Beth.
20: Yeah, and Nathan, people are quick to react. As soon as I mention U.S. President Donald Trump, there's almost a sense from people of now what? And local politicians are also weighing in. The mayor of Mississauga, Carolyn Parrish, saying in part, I and everyone in Mississauga am proud to be living along the shores of Lake Ontario, in capital letters. We will defend its good name, exclamation point. Toronto City Councillor Paul Ainslie writing, we shouldn't have given most of Michigan back, which was captured during the War of 1812. I think most people living there would be happier as Canadians right now. Few exclamation marks there. No more Lake Michigan, Lake Canada. More exclamation marks. We've also been speaking with Ontarians down by Lake Ontario today. Some people say it's silly. Some are not too surprised, but people are saying it's not going to happen.
21: First of all, it's international water, so he has no right to rename a body of water that is not American. So I think he needs to learn a little bit of geopolitics and understand the way the world works.
22: He's illusional. We all know that.
23: Once again, he hasn't given this any thought whatsoever, and that's the way he speaks. And I don't think it's going to go anywhere.
24: Yeah, obviously he can't do it. And we like Lake Ontario because we're in Ontario.
25: I think it's absolutely ridiculous. Since it's been that probably for 200 years, I've got to guess. But no, I don't know. I'm trying to remain calm, not get too heated about it, but it is frustrating for sure, yeah.
20: Most people we've been speaking with so far seem to think this latest threat about renaming Lake Ontario to Lake America, think it's more about Trump than it is a threat to Canadian sovereignty. Reporting live, I'm Beth McDonnell. Michelle and Nathan, back to you.
13: Thank you, Beth. A new poll finds Canadians have mixed feelings when it comes to the latest developments in the trade war. One in five respondents to the Angus Reid survey say they're frustrated or angry, while another 20% say they feel anxiety, fear, uncertainty, and disappointment. Meanwhile, 70% of people want to see a Team Canada approach, while two-thirds of respondents believe the trade war will badly impact their province. And our web team is putting out live updates of the Canada-U.S. trade war. You can get all the details on our website, ctvnewstoronto.ca.
14: Still to come on CTV News at noon, Canadian consumer debt reaches a record $2.64 trillion in the second quarter of 2026. We'll take a closer look at the numbers a little later in the newscast.
13: Police say they made an arrest in the 2022 murder of a Toronto man. The arrest comes less than a month after police released security footage of a suspect in the fatal shooting of 31-year-old Ding Ping Wang. Investigators say the footage shows the suspect traveling the same route the day before Wang's murder. Yesterday, 39-year-old Justin Longshaw was arrested and charged with first-degree murder.
14: A woman is dead after being struck by a vehicle in Newmarket late last night. This happened in the area of Davis and Parkside Drives just before 11. York Regional Police say the woman was rushed to hospital where she later died. The driver of the vehicle involved, a 22-year-old man, has been charged with dangerous operation causing death in connection with the incident.
13: A cyclist has been taken to hospital after being doored by a tow truck. It happened just before 8:15 this morning near Church and Bloor. Police say the cyclist struck the open door of a tow truck. The cyclist was taken to a trauma center with serious but non-life-threatening injuries. The tow truck driver remained at the scene. And a man's been taken to hospital after being struck by a vehicle in Scarborough. Now, this happened near Nielsen and Livonia Place shortly before 10 this morning. Police initially reported the man was riding a motorcycle when he was struck, while paramedics say he was riding an e-scooter. The man was taken to a trauma center with serious injuries. The other driver involved remained at the scene.
14: A young person was taken to hospital after being struck by a vehicle in Mississauga last night. It happened around 7:30 in the Aaron Center Drive and 10th Line area. Peel Police say the victim was under 18 years old and taken to hospital with serious injuries. The driver involved remained on scene. The circumstances leading up to the victim being struck are still under investigation.
13: There was a fire at a North York business overnight. Flames could be seen shooting out of the building on Edgar Avenue near Wilson and the 400 just after 3 in the morning. Emergency crews say the fire has since been extinguished. The cause is still under investigation. Meanwhile, a large tree fell onto a roadway downtown. This was the scene on Sheldrake Boulevard, east of Yonge, where the tree fell onto a vehicle. It also downed several poles and power lines. A cleanup and power restoration effort is underway in the area. Nobody was hurt.
14: Police are appealing for information after five statues were stolen from a Richmond Hill park. The CTV News chopper was over Lake Wilcox Park this morning. York Regional Police say the statues, which include a distinctive bronze turtle and four smaller ones, were reported stolen on August 12th. However, it's unclear if that's the date they were actually taken. So far, police have not released any information about possible suspects. They're asking anyone with who might have some details to come forward.
13: Post-secondary students in Ontario are preparing to take on more debt as the new school year approaches. Earlier this year, the Ford government announced it would cut student assistance grants from 85% to a maximum of 25%. The rest will have to be paid back. It comes at the same time the government ended a seven-year freeze on tuition. That allows colleges and universities to raise fees by up to 2% a year for the next 3 years. Some student groups say people are choosing not to further their education because of the cost, while the province says the change was necessary to protect the OSAP program going forward.
14: Time for a live look at the city this afternoon. The sunshine has returned and the temperature is a lot warmer than it felt yesterday. We're into a lovely stretch of sunshine and putting the rain behind us. Lindsay Morrison is here with all the sunny details. Lindsay.
0: Yeah, most folks are putting the rain behind them, Michelle, at least temporarily. I do want to show you the satellite and radar. We do still have a fair amount of cloud cover for parts of Cottage Country and east of the GTA. Still some wet weather around Ottawa and Kingston, but around the GTA, beautiful.

0: Lindsay, two new out-of-control wildfires have erupted in northwestern Ontario, one located about 24 kilometres north of Rossport. The other is burning on an island just east of Neskantaga First Nation. They are two of 64 active wildfires in the northwest as of 7:16 p.m. last night. The Ministry of Natural Resources says five of those fires were not under control. Three are being held and 12 are under control. In the northeast region, no new fires were confirmed as of 6:15 last night. MNR reporting there were 42 active fires, three of them under control. The remaining 39 are being observed. In BC, meantime, officials are warning of a return to hot, dry, windy conditions this week. About 180 wildfires are burning in that province. There were around 125 before a weekend storm unleashed 11,000 lightning strikes. The storm also brought significant rainfall, helping to moderate fire behavior in a summer that's otherwise been very dry. 75% of the new fires have already been classified as held, under control, or extinguished.
1: A grounds crew worker is dead after being hit by a plane at Montreal's Trudeau Airport. Emergency crews were called to the airport after the worker was struck by an airplane backing up on the tarmac. Passengers were taken off the plane several hours later. Montreal police say the case has been transferred to Employment and Social Development Canada.
0: Canadian consumer debt reached a record $2.64 trillion in the second quarter of this year. In its latest credit industry survey, TransUnion is reporting debt levels rose faster than the number of Canadians who were using credit. Existing borrowers are carrying larger balances than last year, with total outstanding balances growing by $116.7 billion year over year. While most consumers continue to keep up with their debt payment, a greater number are seeking debt relief. CTV's Scott Hurst has been taking a closer look at the numbers. He joins us live now with more. Scott, how are Canadians coping with the financial pressures? And I'm sure this escalating trade war not helping matters.
2: Michelle, good afternoon. In the big picture side of it, the escalating trade war and tariffs, that is getting a lot of attention right now. And of course, that is a serious concern at the federal level. And we're seeing the impact on industries impacted from the sectoral tariffs. But ultimately, it is your average worker and your average consumer that feels the impact as well, at a time where Canadian consumers are already facing significant affordability concerns. And we're seeing that from new numbers out today from consumer credit reporting agency TransUnion. And here's one of the big numbers that reflects the increasing difficulty so many of us are facing. Canadians with non-mortgage debt owed an average of more than $28,000. That's up almost 8% from a year earlier. And we're borrowing more to cover a lot of different expenses. And it's not just one category. We're borrowing more for auto loans, up 8%, lines of credit and personal loans also up 7%, and credit cards are up 5%, as so many of us are relying more heavily on credit just to manage ongoing financial pressures. And these numbers are painting a picture of increasing financial stress for many. Consumer credit debt hit a record, as you mentioned, of $2.64 trillion in the second quarter, with existing borrowers carrying larger balances than last year, and total outstanding balances grew by almost 5% from year over year. As I mentioned, so many turning to credit and just to cover so many of their day-to-day expenses, as we are being squeezed in so many different areas, Michelle.
0: That is for sure. How is this all impacting new mortgages as well as and home buying?
2: As I mentioned, this is impacting our financial picture significantly for Canadians from coast to coast. And another way it is impacting us, we're seeing in these new numbers, growth in new mortgages slowed significantly as price pressures that we've been detailing are adding up. Affordability challenges, economic uncertainty, and cautious consumer sentiment appear to be dampening home buying activity to an extent, despite improving housing market conditions. New mortgage origination increased about 8%. That is well below the double-digit growth seen in recent quarters. At the same time, new home buyers were borrowing less, suggesting affordability pressures may have pushed some buyers toward lower-priced homes, larger down payments, or more affordable housing markets. And so those are just some of the affordability concerns that are highlighted in this new report from TransUnion, showing how much we are relying on debt just to cover so many of our day-to-day expenses.
0: That's too bad. CTV's Scott Hurst live for us in the National Newsroom. Thank you.
2: Thanks, Michelle.

0: Uncertainty over the ongoing war between the U.S., Israel, and Iran is continuing to impact the cost of fuel here at home.
1: CTV's Garrett Berry has more on the fuel price pain, particularly for tourism businesses in Atlantic Canada.
2: Around 2,500 liters of diesel goes into these engines every 10 days or so for Gatherall's, one of the oldest tourism companies on Newfoundland's Irish Loop.
3: It's one of them factors that you have to roll with the punches. Instead of putting on an extra charge, it leaves a bad taste in the client's mouth.
2: With four trips a day, each around 2 hours long, that diesel is burned fast. And current prices, nearly $2.50 per liter in St. John's, are burning a bit of a hole in this company's pocketbook.
3: We've been lucky enough this year to have more tourism and more people, so more trips, which does help on the other side of the scale of things.
2: In a few weeks, those prices are set to inch higher when the federal tax break on gas and diesel expires September 7th.
4: Having that suspension extended would certainly help. I think it was very welcome news when it was brought in.
2: Hospitality Newfoundland and Labrador CEO Craig Foley says there's still tourism season left, even after kids go back to school. So more weeks of that tax break would be welcome.
5: We asked about that fuel tax break today, and while we heard from the finance minister's office that the government will continue to pursue measures that lower costs, there was no firm answer on whether that tax break will be extended past September 7th.
6: I think Ottawa has to get real and recognize that this is a significant inflationary crisis that affects the cost of everything.
2: With diesel prices soaring up 50 cents per liter compared to this time last year and gas staying high, fuel analyst Dan McTeague says Ottawa and the provinces should take a hard look, not just on those federal excise taxes, but on the GST and HST applied at the pumps. Garrett Berry, CTV News in Bay Bulls, Newfoundland and Labrador.
0: President Donald Trump says all mines have been detonated or removed from international waters in the Strait of Hormuz. He also insisted today Tehran has been told that any vessel placing new mines will be destroyed. Attacks on ships in the key global energy waterway have continued as the two sides vie for control of the narrow passage. Data indicates oil transits through the strait were at 5 million barrels per day yesterday. That's down from more than 20 million per day before the war.
1: The cleanup is underway after a rare tornado touched down in southern France. Dozens of people were hurt when the twister swept through a village late yesterday. None of the injured are in critical condition. Now, the tornado struck as this summer's intense heat wave gave way to thunderstorms in many areas of the region. About 300 of the 500 homes in the village have been damaged. 100 of them may no longer be safe to live in. All homes in the community have been evacuated while officials check the houses' safety. France gets a few dozen tornadoes a year.
0: The Toronto Zoo is sharing an update on its baby giraffe as it marks 6 months since she was born. Amara was born in February, and zoo staff say she has grown a lot. She's now more than 8 feet tall and weighs more than 560 pounds. Zoo staff describe her as curious, adventurous, and confident. They say she continues to explore her surroundings and learn from her mother. Lindsay.
7: Well, it is a nice day to be outside today, and the evening is going to be quite similar. Lots of sunshine, comfortable temperatures, whether you're headed to the Ball Diamond or maybe simply enjoying dinner on a patio tonight or your balcony. Looks like it's going to be a nice one. Overnight tonight, we are seasonal, 15 degrees for a low under a partly cloudy sky. And then the next couple of days are promising as well. Overnight, tomorrow and into Thursday, a few showers are going to creep back into the forecast. Thursday itself won't be a washout. Look at Friday. Lots of sunshine, a little cool for this time of year, but it's going to help kick off what should be a pretty nice weekend here in the GTA. We'll talk all about it after the break here on CTV News at noon. Stay with us.
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1: All right, let's talk about the forecast, and today is a reminder that summer is not over. Still going strong.
0: Yeah, I was out of the house quite early this morning, and you could feel the difference from yesterday. It's warm, and now we're seeing the sun again, and it just makes a difference for everyone's plants.
7: That's when the change comes first, I find. Early in the morning, it starts to feel a little like fall, but then, yes, by the afternoon, by this time of day, summer is back in full force. And today's one of those days where we get to enjoy that, the sunshine. Over Lake Ontario. It looks beautiful, doesn't it? Lake Ontario.
1: Nice, well said.
7: Let's talk about what's happening into the weekend, because it's going to be pretty nice the rest of the week. There is at least one day that we're going to maybe need to keep the umbrella handy. It's not going to be a washout of a day. And temperature-wise, if anything, we are seasonal or slightly below, but there's a bit of heat building toward the end of your seven-day forecast. Let's get to it. 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You don't pay unless they win. And we had a beautiful sunrise this morning over Lake Ontario. There's the CN Tower. Our CTV News chopper was up bright and early as well, capturing it for us. And yeah, nice day today. A little bit of cloud in the mix. Certainly warmer than it was yesterday. The wind's not quite as brisk. Let's take a look at where things stand currently. We are still in the low 20s in many different parts of southern Ontario. 20 degrees right now in Kingston. You're getting a little bit of rain in your neck of the woods. Still teen temperatures in places like Wyarton and North Bay. Windsor warming up, 24 degrees right now, feels more like 27. Today's highs are expected to be in the mid-20s in most areas, feeling like the upper 20s, feeling close to 30 for us here in the city. And through the night tonight, it is seasonal, partly cloudy sky. Winds are going to be light, uneventful for the most part. And then waking up tomorrow, yeah, quite similar. Mix of sun and cloud. It does feel a little fresh if you are an early riser. But as the day goes on, tomorrow is going to be quite similar to today temperature-wise. So if you like what you see here, I think you're going to like what's in store for your Wednesday also. 26 degrees tomorrow in Vaughan, 27 in the Oakville area, and 24 degrees in Haliburton. Still that 30% chance of a shower. But again, I do think most areas will be dry. Port Perry, similar situation. So here's the satellite and radar. All is clear around the GTA. Wet weather again extending into the province of Quebec and into upper New York State. Here's a look at what's going to come as we make our way into Wednesday overnight and through the day on Thursday. So next disturbance, this one isn't a big soaker like what we experienced over the weekend. We had those heavy downpours. We had significant rainfall totals. This is not like that. Here's a look at your Wednesday. Midday, we're going to enjoy a nice mix of sun and cloud. By about the dinner hour, we can see some of these showers and maybe thunderstorms starting to approach. Not so much for us here in the GTA, but we might get into some periods of wet weather through the overnight and then into the day on Thursday. Scattered showers are likely into the afternoon. But again, this isn't an all-day wash. We are looking at a mix of sun and cloud otherwise throughout the day. And then Friday might start off with a little bit of cloudiness, but the afternoon is looking beautiful. Lots of sunshine expected. It is a cooler day that day, so 23 degrees for the high, Humidex 25. The weekend, it's looking dry at this point, with sunshine especially for Saturday, mix of sun and cloud for Sunday. We're starting to see the temperature tick back up. Humidex values are going to be once again around 30 for Sunday. And then it could feel like 35 into the early part of next week. So yes, summer, not quite finished just yet. That's your look at the forecast for now. Nathan, I'll send it back to you.
1: All right, thank you, Lindsay. The Blue Jays will continue their push for a wild card playoff spot when they begin a three-game set with the Kansas City Royals tonight.
2: Ball four, and the Yankees take the lead.
1: The Jays are coming off an 8-3 loss to the Yankees on Sunday. The team is currently two games back of the final playoff spot in the American League. Max Scherzer will start for Toronto tonight against Kansas City. First pitch is set for 7:07 at the Rogers Center. And Blue Jays ace Dylan Cease is bringing new meaning to the phrase painting the corners.
0: The Art Gallery of Ontario has created a limited edition collection featuring artwork by the pitcher. CTV Sean Leithung joins us now live from the AGO with a closer look at the exhibition. Sean.
3: Well, Michelle and Nathan, the painting behind me is called Eve of Toronto, done in February of 2026. It's an acrylic on canvas done by artist Dylan Cease. And as you mentioned, the artist in his spare time actually is a starting pitcher for the Toronto Blue Jays. He's having an all-star season, is in contention for the Cy Young Award. But we're focusing on the art that is here. Now, the funny story about how this art actually managed to get to the Art Gallery of Ontario, it was a chance encounter. Dylan Cease is the type of person who, on his off days, likes to explore the city he's in, and he came to the AGO because he himself is an artist. As you can see, when he was walking around, somebody from inside noticed that the Blue Jays All-Star was inside. They managed to take a photo, and quickly they created this exhibit. Now, it's not just this painting that we're seeing hanging here, but they're also created t-shirts with the artwork on it, tote bags, and prints as well. All of the proceeds are going to the AGO's charitable mission. Now, there was beyond what we had from Dylan Cease today. There was many kids here who came to join, and many Blue Jays fans were lined up around the corner for a chance to see the painting and to get a photo with the Blue Jays starting pitcher. Now, he also spoke to the media about this event, and we asked him what it was like to see his art hanging in a gallery.
4: I think it really just, makes me happy, helps me feel good about life, helps me kind of have something that's, I guess, opposite from baseball in the sense of baseball is sort of more warlike, you know, and painting's more forgiving in the sense of I can just go put whatever I want on there and it doesn't have to be, you know, I'm not having to be perfect. I'm just having fun and enjoying it. So I think it helps me balance my life and balance myself in a lot of ways. And ultimately, I just really enjoy doing it. You know, I'll sit and, you know, I had no idea I made this, probably spent 8 hours on it. I had no idea I'd be here, but I just did it for fun, you know.
3: Now, it's interesting because Dylan Cease also doesn't take himself too seriously. When asked why he doesn't paint specific photos of himself or any of the players on his team, he says, well, he can't really draw. He just does expression like this, and he loves to do it. So he will continue. He's been doing it for a number of years, and there may be more of these here in the future. Reporting live, I'm Sean Leithong. Nathan Vishal, send it back to you.
0: A man of many talents. Thank you, Sean. Well, a member of the advisory board for the Professional Women's Hockey League is not for sale. Stan Kasten has confirmed the governance of the 12-team league will remain stable, even as co-founder Mark Walter looks to sell off parts of his sports empire. The move comes amid U.S. federal investigations into loans between Walter's insurance companies and businesses with ties to him. Kasten also says there is no expected change in the ownership structure of the PWHL. Meanwhile, the Montreal Victoires' missing Walter Cup has been found. The replica cup was supposed to spend last Thursday with forward Dana Gregg. However, the shipping container showed up from Lethbridge without the cup inside. In an update, the Victoires said the cup has been found and is ready to hit the road. The PWHL didn't say where the trophy was discovered or how it went missing.
1: Still to come, Canadians are facing higher food prices amid the ongoing trade war. We'll have more on the potential impact on the cost of school lunch when we come back. Let's go to the CTV News chopper at the scene.
5: Seen a lot of cars pulled over. There's a live look from the CTV chopper.
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5: Canadians continue to face higher food prices amid the ongoing trade war, meaning parents could be paying more to fill up kids' lunch boxes when they return to school.
6: Things are easing, and we're also expecting a easier September as well. So vegetables are our savior right now. I mean, it's actually cheaper in the produce section. Of course, meat is still a problem. Bakery is actually quite affordable. Dairy is a non-story. So things are actually much better, easier to manage for families on a tight budget. September is also going to be the same thing. But the not so good news is that we are expecting a bit of an upswing when it comes to food inflation starting in October until the end of the year, an increase of maybe 6 to 7%, unfortunately.
5: Despite a slowdown, July marked the 18th straight month that grocery prices continued to outpace overall inflation. A man from London is walking from his home to Queen's Park, all while pushing an empty wheelchair.
7: It's part of an effort to raise money for his daughter, who's in desperate need of spinal surgery, but the procedure is not covered by OHIP. CTV's Spencer Turcotte has the story.
8: For the last 2 weeks, Joe Gaswaldi of London has done a lot of walking.
9: Get my steps in.
10: And no kidding.
8: Walking and waving and talking.
9: Love it. Love it. Love it. We appreciate you guys.
8: On Sunday in Paris, Joe was speaking to anyone he can about his daughter, Sydney, and her heartbreaking story.
11: So Sydney was 24 years old and graduated from McMaster University and had just started her own business, and at the age of 24 was rear-ended in a collision and suffered severe catastrophic neck injury.
8: Since the crash, Sydney's had complications, leaving her neck and her life in a vulnerable position.
11: The net result is that Sydney is unable to walk, unable to bathe, unable to feed herself, and requires our constant attention 24/7.
8: According to Gaswaldi, the quest to get the surgery done in Ontario has been frustrating.
11: And we were rejected by 10 neurosurgeons in London, Ontario, and the GTA. And we were left with no treatment options.
8: The Gaswaldis found a doctor in New York who can do the surgery, but at the cost of over $500,000 in out-of-pocket expenses.
11: Dozens of Canadians who have had the cranial cervical fusion and restored functionality back to people like Sydney.
8: Now Joe, along with his wife Kim as spotter, are spending their weekends walking to Queen's Park.
11: The empty wheelchair represents everything that has been taken from her, and as her father, I will take the torch up and fight on her behalf.
8: Hoping to fundraise the money needed for their daughter and create the policy changes needed for others in the future.
11: The policy fix will not occur in time to help Sydney, so I've had to take this on to get her immediate attention, medical attention, and the surgery in New York, because the policy will not change in time to help Sydney.
8: The Miles for a Miracle Walk is expected to arrive in Queen's Park September 16th, and they have a GoFundMe page to raise money for Sydney's procedure. Jeff Pickle, CTV News, Paris.
7: Still to come, some of the most famous movie props ever are on the auction block. We'll have the details when we come back.
10: The GTA is one of the only places you can literally eat your way across the globe in a single day. From hidden strip mall gems to lineup-worthy hotspots.

0: how long have you been here, and what does it mean to you to have people that come back over and over again?
1: I've been here 3 years, and I have customers. 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
0: 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Thank you, Lily. This is Lily's choice.
1: Thank you. 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Mm-hmm.
0: Very good.
1: Thank you.
0: Junior made this for me.
1: Yeah.
0: Thank you, Junior.
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7: Very disappointed, but on the other hand, safety comes first.
8: Vivian of Mississauga asked we only use her first name. She flew to Poland in March to meet her husband, and they planned an anniversary trip. First to Abu Dhabi in the United Arab Emirates, and then on to the Maldives Islands in the Indian Ocean. They were on the plane ready to take off when the conflict in the Middle East caused the airline to cancel their flight.
7: Unfortunately, the war broke out and we stuck on the plane and the flight got canceled because the airspace was closed in Abu Dhabi.
8: The two-round trip tickets cost almost $10,000. When Vivian contacted the airline, Etihad Airways, she was told she was entitled to a full refund. But because she booked through Expedia, the money would have to be refunded to the booking website first. Etihad Airways issued the refund of almost $10,000 to Expedia, and Vivian was told she would get her money back in 4 to 8 weeks. But she never did.
7: We expect a refund by April. And then we called in April and never happened. They said another 4 to 8 weeks.
8: Months passed, and despite promises, the refund never showed up. Vivian became concerned she might never get it.
7: Everybody said the same thing, but I just don't see the money back. I don't see my money.
8: When CTV News reached out to Expedia on Vivian's behalf, a spokesperson said, upon investigation, her refund request was submitted incorrectly to the airline. We sincerely apologize for the inconvenience this caused. Expedia then refunded the $9,934 right away, which was great news for her.
7: You got the money back, a full refund, and plus they give us a $400 credit. We really appreciate the help. Wish all the best for CTV.
8: Pat Foran, CTV News.
6: Australia is set to ban music generated by artificial intelligence from official charts as the industry says the technology threatens artists' livelihoods. When you call my name, it's like a little prayer. I'm down on my knees. I want to take you there. The Australian Record Industry Association announced the move today. It comes as a version of Madonna's hit, Like a Prayer, created by an Australian producer using AI-generated vocals and drums, has spent 16 weeks on the charts. The association says some AI-assisted music will remain eligible as long as it meets certain requirements, including featuring human vocals.
5: Wilco frontman Jeff Tweedy and Los Angeles songwriter and producer Phineas are set to pay tribute to Feist at next month's Canadian Songwriters Hall of Fame induction ceremony in Toronto. I got a man to stick it out. Tweedy and Phineas say they were both inspired by Feist's music and will perform her songs at the gala on September 26th at Massey Hall. Phineas, who is Billie Eilish's brother and collaborator, will also induct Feist into the Hall of Fame.
6: Some of the most famous props in movie history are up for auction. The white disco suit worn by John Travolta in Saturday Night Fever is expected to sell for up to $400,000. The stunt axe used by Jack Nicholson in The Shining is also up for sale, along with the scissors from Edward Scissorhands, the bat suit Michael Keaton wore in Batman Returns, and the license plate from Back to the Future. More than 1,700 lots are up for grabs in the online prop store auction. It begins tomorrow and runs through Sunday. You're watching CTV News at Noon. More to come. Stay with us. Ooh-dee.
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5: A comedian from Richmond Hill has turned Canada's Wonderland into his own office.
23: Welcome back to Working from Home from Wonderland, a series where I get my work done at Canada's largest amusement park for the next year and a half, while also trying to milk $10,000 of retail value out of my pass.
24: Let's clock in for day.
5: Ryan Zeitz has worked from a lounge in the amusement park for the past 132 days. He says he unwinds by going on a few rides before heading home. Zeitz says that while going to Wonderland can be expensive, he's actually saving money. His Prestige Pass includes admission, parking, Wi-Fi, food and drinks, all for less than $450. Sounds reasonable. It's not a bad idea.
25: Yeah, Wonderland.
5: Yeah, it's kind of fun.
25: Is he doing any rides on his lunch break?
5: Well, he says before he goes home, he goes on rides.
25: Ah, my goodness. I don't know. I don't know.
5: He's a comedian. Different breed.
25: Oh, my kids would love that.
26: We're talking about it, so
25: exactly.
26: Something's going right. And we're talking about a nice weather day today, a nice one tomorrow as well. In fact, let's begin there with a look at what you can expect into the day tomorrow. When it comes to plans, this is going to be a good one. 26 degrees, feeling like 31 with a mainly sunny sky. Now, it is worth pointing out that into the evening, we're going to watch for an increase in cloudiness and then a few showers move in for the overnight hours. But yes, it is warm across the board. It's been a little cool in places the last day or so. Here's the thing. It might get even cooler as we make our way through this week. But look what happens into the early part of next week. That's a bit of a ridge building over southern Ontario. So if you find the weather as of late just a little too fall-like, don't worry. There is more summer to come, including many sunny days. Friday and the weekend looking awesome at this point. It's Monday where we could be back to feeling like 35 once you take the humidity into consideration. Nathan and Michelle.
5: All right, looking forward to it. Thanks, Lindsay. And that's it for CTV News at Noon. Remember, you can get Toronto's breaking news all day long on CP24 and at ctvnewstoronto.ca.
25: For Lindsay Morrison and all of us here, have a pleasant afternoon. I'm Michelle Dubé.
5: And I'm Nathan Dowd. Be sure to join us later for CTV News at 5 and 6.

0: ultimately, the terms proposed by the U.S. administration were uneconomic, unfair, and ultimately unacceptable.
1: Federal officials had details on how Canada's responding to the latest U.S. tariffs and how workers and businesses will be protected. Well, could Lake Ontario be no more? U.S. President Donald Trump now floating the idea of renaming it Lake America, saying the U.S. doesn't expect to be doing much business with Ontario any longer. And emergency crews remain on scene after a large tree toppled over near Sherbourne and Dundas. CB24 Steve Ryan will join us with the latest. It's 1 o'clock, 22 degrees, feeling more like 26. This is Toronto's breaking news, CP24. Good afternoon. I'm Bakari Savage. Well, the federal government upping tariffs on American steel and aluminum from 25 to 50% in retaliation for the United States imposing harsh new tariffs last week on nearly $28 billion of Canadian goods. Ottawa will also impose 50% tariffs on clothing and apparel, 25% tariff on appliances, dairy products, seafood, and certain steel and aluminum derivatives. The government selected products from the Canadian industries that are most impacted by the U.S. tariffs to protect their market share. The government also announced a $7.5 billion aid package for Canadian businesses impacted by the trade war. Among the measures included are new loan programs for businesses and more flexibility to apply for employment insurance. Finance Minister François-Philippe Champagne says that the government is focused on protecting Canadians.
0: Today I'm announcing that Canada will match the United States tariffs dollar for dollar, rate for rate. Effective September 8, Canada will impose counter tariffs of up to 15, 25, or 50% on 27.6 billion in imports from the United States of America. For each product, our tariff would match the American tariff on the same type of Canadian good.
1: Industry Minister Melanie Joly says that Canada is prepared to weather the storm.
2: To be frank, we've been on the front lines before. And when tariffs were imposed the first time, Canada acted quickly. We stood up for Canadian workers and businesses, and we supported the industries on the front lines. And we strengthened our economy so that Canada could weather the uncertainty. We were there then, and we are here now. And so I know that many business leaders, small entrepreneurs, workers across the country are anxious right now and concerned. We've been there and we will be there. We will protect your business. We will protect your jobs.
1: And Premier Doug Ford was on CNN today defending taking a tough stance against Trump's threats to Canada's economy and sovereignty.
3: Canada has to stand up for their sovereignty. He's not attacking every other country saying that we're the 51st state. That will never happen. Again, we're the number one customer. We buy more goods and products off the U.S. and vice versa, by the way, than anywhere in the world. And I think we need to grow the pie, per se, and create more jobs, more opportunities on both sides of the border. And that's what we want to do. I think President Trump wants to hurt the American people.
1: Yesterday, the Ford government announced expanded eligibility for a program designed to support workers and businesses impacted by American tariffs. The Protect Ontario Financing Program provides up to $1 billion in support loans to businesses facing tariff-related challenges, including payroll, lease payments, and utility payments. Ford says everything's on the table when it comes to responding to the latest tariffs, including limiting energy exports to the U.S. A new poll finds that Canadians are mixed when it comes to the latest developments in the trade war. One in five respondents in the Angus Reid survey say they're frustrated or angry, while another 20% are expressing anxiety, fear, uncertainty, and disappointment. 7 in 10 want a Team Canada approach, while two-thirds believe that the trade war will be very badly or badly affect their province. And for more reaction to Canada's retaliatory tariffs, I'm joined by David Doyle, head of economics with Macquarie Group. David, thanks a lot for joining us. If we can, let's start off with your analysis of, you know, one, what was the deal that was on the table? And then what happened when, you know, talks fell apart?
4: Yeah, so I mean, late last week, it looked like there was cause for optimism. There was a lot of discussion about a potential deal that would involve Canada, you know, walking back some of the measures that we put in place, such as, you know, not stocking U.S. alcohol at several of our provincial liquor stores, and reducing some tariffs that we put in place on the U.S. and then the U.S. in concert, reducing some of the tariffs they'd imposed on things like steel, aluminum, and our auto and auto parts. So it looked like things were heading towards a deal, but it sounds like, you know, from various media reporting that there were some last minute demands that were put in place, and that caused Prime Minister Carney to walk away and say, you know, suggest that that's not a deal that he was willing to sign. And so here we are. Not only are we, you know, not having a deal, but now the trade war has escalated to another level with the U.S. imposition of their Section 338 tariffs, and could rise to another level, you know, should these Canada counter tariffs go into effect on the 8th of September.
5: Okay, so David, you know, we just heard Canadians have anxiety about all of this, you know, especially when it comes to jobs. And, you know, of course, this is, you know, warranted, right? It's not to be unexpected. Industry Minister Melanie Joly says that Canada is prepared to weather the storm. How prepared are we? And what does that look like?
4: Look, what I'd say is that, you know, the good news for Canada, I mean, I wouldn't describe this as being good news, but there's lots of silver linings, right, that we have. First, Canada has a lot of what we call fiscal space, right? Because our federal deficit is low relative to GDP, there's room for fiscal measures to step in and act as an offset to stem from the pain that may come through from the recently announced U.S. tariffs. And you saw that today as part of Prime Minister Carney's package. I believe there's $7.5 billion committed in sort of fiscal relief targeted towards areas that were adversely impacted. The other thing we had going for us was that growth looked pretty strong, heading into this. We'll get the second quarter GDP data out on Friday this week, but the monthly numbers we have for April through June suggest that could be, you know, 3 to 3.5%, which would be a very strong growth rate and things picking up. And then, of course, I'm sure many of the viewers will be familiar with the strong employment data we've had have late, but unemployment falling for three consecutive months, falling below the range that it's been in over the last 18 months or so to 6.4%. So there was a lot of encouraging news heading into this, and we do have the fiscal space. And, you know, I believe the government is also doing a lot of things in the longer run to support growth. You know, I don't know if those will necessarily affect things in September, October, but as we look towards 2027, we expect some impact to come through from several of those measures as well.
5: Okay, David, as we wrap up, you all take a look at the bigger picture of the U.S.-Canada relationship. Can you talk about that and also break it down in terms of what that means for people right here in Toronto, the GTA, Ontario, who are worried about their jobs and what their household income is going to look like, their finances?
4: So, I mean, look, the trade relationship with the U.S. is very important, right? So Canada exports 17% of GDP and goods exports to the U.S. But of course, a lot of that is energy. If we remove energy from the equation and maybe some critical minerals, you're looking at something in the 10 to 12% range. So still substantial, but a lot less than it was in the late 90s and early 2000s when we exported 30% of GDP were goods exports to the U.S. So, that, you know, we're still dependent on the U.S., but we're a lot less dependent than we were in the past. And I think that that's a silver lining. I do think that it's important for folks to know that industry and Canada has proven resilient to the previous tariffs that were implemented. I think there's still maybe scope for some de-escalation ahead. We've seen that from the Trump administration and even from Prime Minister Carney in the past. So we'll see what comes on the 8th of September, immediately thereafter. But I think the key here is that, you know, Canada does have resiliency. And, you know, even if the tariffs are a headwind, there's some other things going for us that we think should help allow the economy to remain resilient ahead.
5: Okay, David Doyle, head of economics with Macquarie Group. Thanks a lot for your time and insight.
4: Anytime. Thanks for having me.
5: I guess President Donald Trump claims that his administration may start referring to Lake Ontario as Lake America as the trade war with Canada drags on. And for the latest on the rising tensions between our two nations, let's go live to CP24's Beatrice Vaisman. Okay, Beatrice, Lake America doesn't have that ring to it, huh?
6: No, it definitely does not have the same ring to it, Beccaria. And listen, you won't find many people here on this side of the border for sure who would start referring to it, even if the president put pen to paper and signed an executive order in the similar way that he did with the Gulf of Mexico, effectively renaming it to the Gulf of America, now used by U.S. government agencies and the American Coast Guard. But by and large, people still refer to it as the Gulf of America. Here, we're at Sunnyside Beach, just on the shores of the lake. And I mean, I've been talking to people about this. And yes, it's a talker. It's something that people have heard about. They're kind of talking about it on their walk. They're laughing about it. Laughing because they feel as though it's a joke. That's the vast majority, what I heard from the vast majority of people here. They don't think the president is serious. They think he's just trying to poke the Canadian officials, poke Premier Doug Ford, considering the comments that we've heard in the last 24, 48 hours or so. I mean, clearly no love lost between the U.S. president and the Ontario premier. And as just the latest in kind of what's been intense debate and war of words that has now ignited between officials on both sides of the border. And so the people that I've been talking to here say that they don't take the U.S. president seriously. They feel it's just something that he's saying to kind of see what sticks. Listen.
7: Do you think he's still in his real estate business where he's a big guy, he can bully out the people, he come out, you know how you play poker, you come out, you think he frightened the other guys away, but this is not how it works in the real world.
8: He's trying to push different buttons with different nations, and he's just trying, he's desperate to see what he can get out of it, but I don't think anybody's going to bend to his propositions.
9: Seems like an empty threat. I mean, and it's probably a precursor to any other plans that he may have down the line. I don't know. And I think it just needs to be just taken away from the whole table altogether.
6: And I mean, there's been a follow-up post on Truth Social, the social media website, since the initial threat came up too. Trump posted later a map crossing out the word Lake Ontario, which of course borders New York State on the other side, and instead called it Lake America. And so it's definitely a talker. It's going to have a lot of people, chatting with us about it today because it just seems like the latest kind of quip, the latest jab back and forth. We'll see what, if the premier's got anything to say about it today. He's making an appearance on a slew of U.S. networks, Beccaria, where no doubt he'll be asked about it once again. Back to you.
5: Okay, from the shore of Lake Ontario, CP24's Beatrice Vaisman reporting live. Okay, it's 1:12. Let's get a check on the commute with CP24's traffic specialist, Satchel and Tia Yabois.
10: Thank you so much, Beccaria. And you know, good afternoon. We are dealing with longstanding problems that happened in the morning. So this is the eastbound 401. There's no access to the express, the collectors via the express through Warden. It's been closed off because of this collision, which has blocked all lanes in the transfers. So if you're headed this way, already seeing a slowdown from as far back as Bayview in the collectors. A lot of drivers knowing about the problems that are happening from the express to the transfers. So they're sticking with those collector lanes. That is the smart thing to do. Don Valley Parkway northbound loading up from north of Don Mills. The slowdowns continue up towards the 401. And you know, we had some problems that looks like they might be still here. QBW Niagara Bound is on the approach to Burl Oak. It is the right lane that is blocked, that is following a crash that's sort of brand new, and problems we're dealing with further west on the QBW just as you made your way past a Guelph line. It was a collision. It did have the HOV lane blocked. The problems there have all been cleared. I'll send it back to you, Beccaria.
5: Okay, thanks, Adj.
10: You're welcome.
5: And crews are on scene after a large tree came down in Midtown. CP24, Steve Ryan joins us live from Sheldrick Boulevard with more. Steve, the tree, this is still an issue?
11: Yeah, the tree is where it landed earlier on this morning, just after 9 a.m. A couple of cars were badly damaged. Nobody was injured, thankfully. Now I'm here with Ryan. He's with Weller Tree Service. Ryan, what's going on here?
12: It looks like a tree just failed, uprooted. It's probably old. A little bit of saturation, and it just tipped over.
11: And what's your job here today?
12: We're just cleaning up. Right now, we're just waiting for hydro to make sure the power lines are off. And as soon as they're off, we can pick things away and get it all cleaned up, get the road open back up for everybody.
11: It's a huge tree with a huge trunk. How do you go about dismantling this?
12: First, you tackle things that aren't sprung weight, so it's a little safer. And then after that, you start looking at what you can just pick away and piece away. And then you start getting into the bigger pieces and stuff like that. You just kind of work your way back to the trunk.
11: roughly, how tough of a job is this, and how long do you think it would take you?
12: It's tricky, a little tedious, so at least a couple hours for sure. To put a time frame on, it's pretty hard, but for sure a couple hours.
11: My last question, how unusual is it for such a big, beautiful tree like this just to topple over?
12: Tough question. I mean, there's quite a few factors that would make something happen like this, so

0: Okay, coming to us live from Sheldrake Boulevard, CP24's Steve Ryan. And police say that they've made an arrest in the 2022 murder of a Toronto man. 31-year-old Ding Ping Wong was shot and killed as he sat in a vehicle in a parking lot. This is near Midland and Passmore Avenue. It was November 12, 2022. 39-year-old Justin Longshaw was arrested yesterday and is now charged with first-degree murder. The arrest comes less than a month after police released security footage of a suspect in the fatal shooting. Investigators say the footage shows the suspect traveling the same route the day before Wong was shot. A couple of weeks ago, police said that the same suspect is wanted in connection with an attempted murder in the same area in March of 2023. And police say the suspect's connection to that case is still being investigated. Right now, it's 116, 23 degrees, but feeling more like 27. This is Toronto's Breaking News, CP24. We'll have a look at Toronto's top stories next.
1: The people of King's Landing gather. 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I am Rhaenyra. Chosen.
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0: Canada unveils dollar-for-dollar counter tariffs on roughly 700 U.S. products, from smartphones and kitchen appliances to makeup, as Ottawa responds to U.S. trade measures. And emergency crews, they're still on the scene after a large tree toppled over near Yonge and Eglinton. TP24 Steve Ron has the latest. And police are looking for information on stolen turtle statues from Richmond Hill Park. More on that just ahead. That's it with TP24 for more on these stories and for further details at cp24.com and the CP24 app. Well, Blue Jays ace Dylan Cease is known for throwing strikes, but today his other passion is front and center at the Art Gallery of Ontario. CTV's Sean Leithong joins us live from the AGO with more. Sean.
1: Well, Bakar, you see behind me the latest addition to the collection in the Art Gallery of Ontario. It's called Eve of Toronto, and it's done by artist Dylan Cease. Now, it was actually done in February of 2026, and it was done in Florida. And that brings me to where this whole idea comes from, because, as you may know, Dylan Cease, in his spare time, is a starting pitcher for the Toronto Blue Jays. He did it at spring training in Dunedin, Florida, with anticipation of moving to Toronto because he signed as a free agent in the offseason. Today, it hangs in the Art Gallery of Ontario because even though he's an all-star pitcher, he loves to paint, and he's been doing it for years, this just being one. This, in fact, piece itself hung in manager John Schneider's office for several months before it came here to the AGO. Now, what they're doing here at the AGO is they're giving proceeds to their charitable mission through hanging this photo, this painting here. And they're selling T-shirts, tote bags, and postcards as well. Dylan Cease actually came to the Art Gallery a couple of months ago, and he was spotted by an employee here. And from there, the relationship grew and where they decided to actually hold this event. But when it comes back to doing art itself, Dylan Cease was here a little while ago, and he spoke about what it means to him to be able to paint.
2: I think it really just, makes me happy. Helps me feel good about life. Helps me kind of have something that's, I guess, opposite from baseball in the sense of

0: baseball is sort of more warlike, you know, and painting's more forgiving in the sense of I can just go put whatever I want on there, and it doesn't have to be, you know, I'm not having to be perfect. I'm just having fun and enjoying it. So I think it helps me balance my life and balance myself in a lot of ways. And ultimately, I just really enjoy doing it.
1: So the other thing he enjoys doing is baseball, of course, and the Blue Jays will be taking on the Kansas City Royals tonight at the Rogers Center. But there were many people here today, many Blue Jays fans who wanted a chance to see some of the artwork, some of the other side of one of the Blue Jays' best players. Reporting live, I'm Sean Leithong. Bakari, I'll send it back to you.
2: Okay, live from the AGO-CTV's Sean Leithong. Well, the bidding for Toronto's World Cup-themed beaver statues just closed. More than $170,000 in bids were made on the 50 beavers. They were installed across parts of the eastern downtown core as part of a FIFA scavenger hunt launched by local BIA. One sold for more than $10,000. The money raised in the auction is going to go to two charities, Toronto's First Post Office and Kidsport Ontario. Well, the latest traffic update is coming up next. Right now it's 122, 23 degrees, but feeling more like 27. This is Toronto's breaking news, CP24.

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13: Well, continuing to watch these ongoing problems impacting the drive into Scarborough on the eastbound lanes of the 401. No access from the transfer lane through Warden. They've been closed since before the noon hour following an ongoing collision. So you're being forced to stick with the express. And because of this problems, no estimated time of when this will clear. Still, quite the delay does extend from about Bayview, more so in the collectors. And brand new problems on the 401 westbound in the express. Just as you make your way past Weston Road, it's a stalled vehicle that does have the left lane block, but it looks like it is just about to clear, and it is. So this drive should get a little bit better. Also, problems we were dealing with on the QBW Niagara bound approaching Burloak. This stalled vehicle at one point did have the center lane blocked. They managed to move that vehicle off to the shoulder, still a little bit slow from before third line. And if you're using the Gardner, just still a bit busy on the eastbound side as you head in from Jameson. Everything quickly opens up once you pass about Strawn. On city streets, crews on scene of a collision blocking lanes on Queen right at Dufferin. I'll send it back to you.
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15: It's 125, 23 degrees, but feeling much warmer at 27. This is Toronto's breaking news, CP24. And still ahead, we're going to unpack the latest on tariffs, what's driving the uncertainty, and what it can mean for the economy moving forward. That's after the break. Stay with us.

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8: First thing you'll probably notice is just how much natural light comes in here.

0: ultimately, the terms proposed by the U.S. administration were uneconomic, unfair, and ultimately unacceptable.
1: Federal officials had details on how Canada is responding to the latest U.S. tariffs and how workers and businesses will be protected. But could Lake Ontario be no more? U.S. President Donald Trump now floating the idea of renaming it Lake America, saying that the U.S. doesn't expect to be doing much business with Ontario any longer. And emergency crews remain on scene after a large tree toppled over near Yonge and Eglinton. TV 24 Steve Ryan will join us live with the latest. It's 1:30, 23 degrees, feeling more like 27. This is Toronto's breaking news, TV 24. Good afternoon. I'm Bakari Savage. Well, the federal government upping tariffs on American steel and aluminum from 25 to 50% in retaliation for the U.S. imposing harsh new tariffs last week on nearly $28 billion of Canadian goods. Ottawa will also impose 50% tariffs on clothing and apparel, 25% tariff on appliances, dairy products, seafood, and certain steel and aluminum derivatives. The government selected products from the Canadian industries that are most impacted by the U.S. tariffs to protect their market share. The government also announced a $7.5 billion aid package for Canadian businesses impacted by the trade war. Among the measures included are new loan programs for businesses and more flexibility to apply for employment insurance. Finance Minister François-Philippe Champagne says that the government's focused on protecting Canadians.
0: Our existing country tariffs, including those on automobiles, will remain in place. Canada's remission framework will also remain available to mitigate unintended consequences for Canadian businesses. Canada's country tariffs are designed primarily to provide protection for Canadian industry impacted by U.S. tariffs and allow them to compete against U.S. products in the Canadian market. It's all about fairness. It's all about level playing field. It's all about supporting Canadian workers and Canadian businesses.
1: Industry Minister Melanie Joly outlined the response plan for small businesses.
2: This package includes a lot of support through different agencies. So, if you're a small business right now, you have to contact either your regional development agency or the BDC, which you're potentially already working with. Small businesses through the regional development agencies will have access to $3 million of non-repayable loans, so basically grants for $3 million, and up to $2 million of interest-free loans. And the businesses that will be able to have access are around those that will have $1 million in revenues.
1: Jobs Minister Patty Hajdu says that the government's already investing in workers.
3: Canadians have been supported and trained through the new workforce tariff response agreement with provinces and territories. All of them have signed now. And this is an additional investment of $570 million. It's helping 66,000 tariff-affected workers upskill or retrain as the market demands evolve. And as the unjust tariffs began to hit, the federal government introduced a number of temporary worker support measures that would provide that income stability for affected workers. And this support has helped thousands of Canadians who face job losses or slowdowns.
1: And Premier Doug Ford was on CNN earlier today responding to President Trump's threat to stop doing business with Ontario.
4: I think it's a lot of rhetoric because we're the number one customer to 17 states, number two to 12 others, Ontario alone. If Ontario was just standalone, we'd be the third largest trading partner in the world. Canada is the number one customer, and we buy a tremendous amount of goods off Americans. 9 million Americans wake up every single morning to produce a product, a widget, or a service for Ontario.
1: Yesterday, the Ford government announced expanded eligibility for a program designed to support workers and businesses impacted by American tariffs. The Protect Ontario Financing Program provides up to $1 billion in support loans to businesses facing tariff-related challenges, including payroll, lease payments, and utility payments. And Ford says everything's on the table when it comes to responding to the latest tariffs, including limiting energy exports to the U.S. And a new poll finds that Canadians are mixed when it comes to the latest developments in the trade war. One in five respondents in the Angus Reid survey say they're frustrated or angry, while another 20% are expressing anxiety, fear, uncertainty, and disappointment. 7 in 10 want a Team Canada approach, while two-thirds believe that the trade war is going to be very badly or badly affect their province. And for more on the latest tariff announcement, we're joined live by Jeff Mahon, Director of Geopolitical and International Business at Strategy Corp. He's also the former Deputy Director at Global Affairs, Canada's China Division. Jeff, thanks a lot. What actually are we seeing here unfold in real time when it comes to, you know, diplomacy, trade?
5: Well, we are witnessing right now an event in what's going to be a multi-event negotiation. I actually see Canada's walking away late last week from those negotiations as starting the next phase of this round. We've signaled an area, what we saw as I would say is the zone of compromise. Wasn't a great deal that was announced early in the week and given the 3-day extension. But then as things unfolded and those later last minute revisions came in from the U.S. side, Canada said enough's enough. I don't think things stop here. If anyone thought this was going to be a quick one undone with President Trump, they were delusional. We've just now begun a new round, but it is a risky round because there is a situation where emotions can get high and prevent needed steps to be able to rectify this current situation from being dealt with.
1: Okay, so Jeff, this brinkmanship, what does this look like when it comes to how Canada negotiates with the rest of the world? Like, what is this opportunity here?
5: Yeah, well, this is actually, I would say, one of the key things. So when the Prime Minister outlined three specific reasons why we walked away, the last reason he put out was that the Americans included some language that would restrict our ability to trade with the rest of the world. Now, I would hazard to guess that language was very similar to what the United States put into its economic security language with Malaysia and Cambodia late last fall, in fall 2025, which basically said, if the United States takes actions against third parties, those countries would need to join the United States to do so if requested upon. And if that type of language was put into a trade deal with Canada, that would essentially very much make it difficult for Canada to be able to live up to its free trade agreements with partners if they were targeted. It would also make it difficult for Canada to execute that deal that the Prime Minister negotiated back in January with China. And I would say while China hasn't come up in the talking points here from both sides, I'd say that's probably front and center of one of the things that's bogging these negotiations down right now.
1: Jeff, as we wrap up, can you sort of spell out how high the stakes are right now?
5: Well, the stakes are high, but let's not get too carried away. This is, I think 29, something like that, $28 billion worth of tariffs. Each side's a little bit differently. There's still about $300 billion that each side isn't tariffing. But what that means is things could spiral out of control. President Trump, as we've all seen, can be a loose cannon. So it is quite risky, but at the same time, you do need to stand up to him. What I'm hoping is that cooler heads prevail, that the United States finds an exit ramp, because I think it's going to be very difficult for Trump to be able to have the United States come back first to the table. So I think the Canadian side is going to need to be able to be creative there to be able to find a way to get the U.S. back to the table. But this relationship's too important. This isn't a one undone. Things are going to continue unfolding. Hopefully we can get to a better situation soon without too much damage. If this is a trade war, we've essentially broke ground on digging the trenches, and it could become a battle of attrition, and that's not one we want to get into.
1: Okay, the Director of Geopolitical and International Business at Strategy Corp, thanks a lot.
5: Thanks for having me.
1: Hey, U.S. President Donald Trump claims his administration may start referring to Lake Ontario as Lake American as a trade war with Canada drags on. And for the latest on the rising tensions between our two nations, let's go live to CP24's Beatrice Baseman. Beatrice, what are you hearing from people?
6: Well, I'm hearing that most people think this is a colossal joke, Bakari. I mean, they're not taking the U.S. president very seriously with his threat that came out on Truth Social. First thing this morning, he posted that he was considering changing the name of Lake Ontario to Lake America. Of course, Lake Ontario borders Ontario on our side, New York State, south of the border, and that it was because he didn't envision doing a lot of business with Ontario in the foreseeable future, saying once again, Canada was ripping off the United States for decades. He then followed up by posting another post with a map. This one, a map, Lake Ontario crossed out, and the words Lake America with the United States flag up top, too. I mean, the vast majority of people say that they feel as though the U.S. president is just trying to poke Canadian officials, specifically Premier Doug Ford, considering some 24 hours ago, the premier said that the president could kiss his behind. And so because of that, certainly there's an escalation of tensions, and clearly the premier struck a chord with the U.S. president in his comments yesterday when he called him as well a bully and a loser. Here's a bit of what I heard out here at Sunnyside Beach earlier this afternoon.
7: It sounds so laughable, just completely ridiculous. And I think also we know that the Great Lakes are governed by international, provincial, and municipal. So it's out of his and state. So I think it would be quite a challenge for him to negotiate that.
8: It's really, really upsetting. I really worry about Canadians from all levels in the country. And I really hope that maybe there'll be some way to get out of this trade war, because it's not going to serve anybody well.
9: I buy Canadian all the time. I have since I was like a teenager. And that's just what everybody's got to do. And then just get them out of our lives. Like, we don't even need that. But it's just silly. He's just like, he's like 5 years old or something.
6: I just met Boris out here on a walk on the promenade. I just told you about what the U.S. president said. He wants to change this to Lake America. What do you think, Boris?
10: I don't think about it at all. Have a great day, all of you.
6: Do you take him seriously, Donald Trump, when he says it?
10: Lake Ontario, ma'am. Even for immigrants like me.
6: It'll always be Lake Ontario.
10: Have a great day.
6: Thank you so much. You as well. Enjoy your walk. I don't mean that's the sentiment I'm hearing out here from people, Bakari. No matter what the U.S. president wants to call it, how he wants to rewrite the map. I mean, keep in mind, he's already done it to the Gulf of Mexico, renaming it through a U.S. executive order to the Gulf of America. It's recognized as such by U.S. government agencies and the U.S. Coast Guard. But around the world, people still call it the Gulf of Mexico, Bakari.
11: Okay, coming to us live along the shore of Lake Ontario, CP24's Beatrice Basement. Okay, it's 1:42. Let's get a check on the commute with TP24's traffic specialist, Adler and CIA Block.
12: Yeah, Bakari, it has not been a busy go on the 401 for commuters headed on the eastbound side. Delays are still there from Bayview, alternates Corn Collectors, all the way out towards about Warden. We're in the transfer lanes. MTO, move the camera. Transfer lanes were blocked. This was following a long-standing collision. Everything has been reopened, so this drive should start to slowly but surely return back to normal. Westbound on the 401, getting busier, both Corn Collectors now from the Don Valley Park. Everything opens up past Avenue Road, and if your travels take you to the Don Valley Park, a lot busier now from north of Don Mills up towards the 401, and you'll find it not too bad at all. Just some steady traffic on the Gardner as you head into and out of the downtown core. On city streets, collision blocking lanes on Queen right at Dufferin. I'll send it back to you, Bakari.
11: Thanks a lot, Adj.
12: Welcome.
11: Oh, crews are still on the scene. This is after a large tree came down in Midtown at CP24. Steve Ron joins us live from Sheldrake Boulevard. Steve, how long has this tree been there?
13: So it fell at about 9 o'clock this morning, according to Toronto Fire. And, as you can see, it's just a beautiful, majestic tree. And it fell just after 9, as I said. Toronto Hydro have been on scene throughout the morning into the afternoon here. They are making sure, of course, that the power lines are cut so that these workers, as you're seeing right now, can come in and take this tree apart piece by piece. They're going to start at the far end of the tree and make their way down the trunk as well. We spoke with one of the contractors from Weller Tree Service, who is here, and they are the ones now tasked with the responsibility of removing this tree. I'm told that it'll probably take a couple of hours for them to get this entire tree off the street and free up the street. We did get reaction from earlier on, Bakari, and I apologize for the sound. It's very loud. Chipper going on. But here's some of that reaction.
14: First, you tackle things that aren't sprung weight, so it's a little safer. And then after that, you start looking at what you can just pick away and piece away. And then you start getting into the bigger pieces and stuff like that. You just kind of work your way back to the trunk.
15: It's just a shame. It was a beautiful tree. I mean, it's a shock, actually. Yeah. When I was told about it, I came down and I thought, wow. Wow. So, yeah, I don't know what to say, except it's unfortunate.
13: The four Unfortunately for the homeowner, the tree fell south of the house itself. It would have caused tremendous damage had it gone the other way. Two cars, I would say, both probably written off, given the damage that we can see. There's a Porsche underneath the tree itself. You can't see it. That's badly damaged as well. So a couple of hours it'll take for these guys to get rid of this tree here once and for all.
11: Okay, live in Midtown, season 24, Steve Ryan. Well, police are appealing for information following the theft of five statues from a Richmond Hill Park. Chopper 24 was over at Lake Wilcox Park. Take a look at this footage. York police say the theft of the statues, one distinctive bronze turtle and four smaller ones, that was reported August 12th, but it's not exactly clear when they were taken. No suspect information has been released, but police tell CP24 the incident, which appears to be a crime of opportunity, impacts the entire community as the sculptures are unique pieces enjoyed by residents. Anyone with information, you're asked to come forward. And these are photos of the large bronze Midland painted turtle statue. The artist, Steve Worthington, tells CP24 that he's heartbroken by the theft and says that the pieces were created to bring joy to the Richmond Hill community and connect people with local wildlife. An arrest has been made in a series of commercial break-and-enters in Newmarket. 46-year-old Jonathan Allen facing 56 charges, including 12 counts of break-and-enter and 11 of breaching his probation. So police say the accused is believed to be responsible for more than a dozen B&Es. They occurred overnight and during the early morning hours between August 3rd and 16th. Investigators say that he forced his way into businesses targeting safes and cash registers. Your police believe that there may be more victims. Right now it's 146, 23 degrees, but feeling closer to 27. This is Toronto's breaking news, CP24. We'll have a look at Toronto's top stories next.
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0: 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And emergency crews, they're still on the scene after a large tree toppled over near Yonge and Eglinton. CP24's Steve Ryan has this. And police are looking for information on stolen turtle statues from Richmond Hill Park. And more on that just ahead. We'll stay with CP24 for more of these stories and for further details at CP24.com and the CP24 app. Okay, Blue Jays ace Dylan Cease is known for throwing strikes, but today his other passion is front and center at the Art Gallery of Ontario. CTV's Sean Leithong joins us live from the AGO with more. Sean.
1: Well, Picard, you can see the work done by Dylan Cease hanging behind me. It's called The Eve of Toronto. It was done in February of 2026. And the story of how it got here is kind of interesting. Now, Dylan Cease is someone who, of course, we know loves to paint. He's also a lover of culture. And on one of his days off a couple of months ago, he came to the AGO and he was walking through the building and somebody spotted him who worked here. Pretty soon from there, it flourished into a bit of a collaboration because they knew he did artwork. The one that we saw here today was actually hanging in the office of manager John Schneider for some time, and now fans get a chance to come in here and experience the art for themselves. But it doesn't stop there. They're also selling merchandise. There's t-shirts, there's tote bags, there's postcards as well, and all the proceeds from that are going to the AGO's charitable mission. So it's actually helping the art gallery bring art to others who may not have gotten it. But Dylan Cease for himself, he spoke about how he's been painting for several years, and he does so just to have a feeling of calmness in his life. He talked about how it was much different than baseball. He doesn't have to be perfect here. He just has to feel what he wants and put that out on the canvas. Now that it's on display, a little while ago, he was here visiting with many people, and he talked about what it feels like to actually have your work displayed in a gallery.
2: I kind of just like that people are seeing it, and you know, I like seeing opinions on it. Like, you don't have to like it. I like people, some people love it, some people hate it. It's interesting just seeing the mixed receptions but ultimately, I mean, a lot of people have liked it, which is great. You know, it was definitely more ideal, but I think it's just cool that it's being seen, and I'm getting to share something that is something I enjoy, you know, so I get to share something I like and enjoy, and it's just cool overall.
1: So it was being seen by a lot of people today. Blue Jays fans and other art lovers were lined up around the corner for the event where Dylan Cease was here in person. It was a huge turnout. There was also a lot of art campers who were here, and they were able to ask questions of the Blue Jays ace. The big question being, will they be playing this fall? We'll see. Reporting live, I'm Sean Leithong. Bakari, I'll send it back to you.
0: Okay, joining us from the AGO CTV, Sean Leithong. Thanks a lot, Sean. And the bidding for Toronto's World Cup-themed beaver statues has closed. More than $170,000 in bids were made on the 50 beavers. They were installed across parts of the eastern downtown core as part of a FIFA scavenger hunt. It was launched by a local BIA. One sold for more than $10,000. The money raised in the auction is going to go to two charities, Toronto's First Post Office and Kidsport Ontario. Well, the CNE hosted the largest ever Canadian citizenship ceremony this morning. 465 people taking the official oath to become Canadians. Organizers say passes were then provided for participants and their families to enjoy the X and experience the same annual end of summer tradition as thousands of Canadians in the city and across the country. The latest traffic update is coming up next. It's 152, 23 degrees. This is Toronto's breaking news, CP24.
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12: Well, getting busier and busier if you're traveler headed towards the North Mel lanes of the Don Valley Parkway. You're looking at slowdowns. They start from Don Mills. They do continue as you make your way all the way up towards the 401. Again, no live lane issues. South 44 DVP heaviest over the 401 to just south of the Winford Drive stretch. Now, if you're on the 401 westbound, jamming up now, starting from the Don Valley Parkway in sections out towards the Avenue Road stretch. Then if you're on the eastbound side of things, busy in sections as well from the 427 in sections out to Warden. Things are opening up now through here. We had those issues in the transfer lanes that did all clear. And if you're on the 400 southbound, also starting to jam up now as you make your way from Shepherd and continue on to the east and westbound 401. Heads up as well on city streets. Crews on scene of a collision blocking lanes on Queen and Dufferin. I'll send it back to you, Bakari.
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0: It's 155, 23 degrees, but feeling more like 27. This is Toronto's breaking news, CP24. We'll have a look at Toronto's top stories next.

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0: Canada retaliates. The Carney government announcing today counter tariffs on American goods, intensifying the trade war between Canada and the U.S. We'll have all those details in moments. U.S. President Donald Trump is adding to the trade tension with Canada today. He posted his administration may rename Lake Ontario. We'll get your reaction in moments. The cleanup continues this hour after a large tree toppled in Midtown, taking down multiple poles, hydro wires, and landing on a vehicle. It's 2 o'clock. This is Toronto's breaking news, CP24. Good afternoon. I'm Jamie Goodfroy. The federal government is upping tariffs on American steel and aluminum from 25 to 50% in retaliation for the U.S. imposing harsh new tariffs last week on nearly $28 billion worth of Canadian goods. Ottawa will also impose 50% tariffs on clothing and apparel, 25% tariffs on appliances, dairy products, seafood, and certain steel and aluminum derivatives. The government selected products from the Canadian industries that are most impacted by the U.S. tariffs to protect their market share. The government also announced a $7.5 billion aid package for Canadian businesses impacted by the trade war. Among the measures includes new loan programs for businesses and more flexibility to apply for employment insurance. Finance Minister François-Philippe Champagne says the government is focused on protecting Canadians.
1: Today I'm announcing that Canada will match the United States tariffs dollar for dollar, rate for rate. Effective September 8, Canada will impose counter tariffs of up to 15, 25 or 50% on 27.6 billion in imports from the United States of America. For each product, our tariff would match the American tariff on the same type of Canadian good.
0: Industry Minister Melanie Joly outlined the response plan for small businesses.
2: This package includes a lot of support through different agencies. So, if you're a small business right now, you have to contact either your regional development agency or the BDC, which you're potentially already working with. Small businesses through the regional development agencies will have access to $3 million of non-repayable loans, so basically grants for $3 million, and up to $2 million of interest-free loans. And the businesses that will be able to have access are around those that will have $1 million in revenues.
0: Jobs Minister Patty Hajdu says the government is already investing in workers.
3: Canada will invest an additional $3.5 billion over 4 years to provide the stability that our economy and our people need during this time. So for workers, we'll extend those three EI temporary measures already in place by up to 1 year. The one-week EI waiting period will continue to be waived so that claimants can receive benefits the minute they lose their job. Workers will continue to be able to access EI benefits immediately without exhausting any severance pay. That's vacation pay, any time accrued, so that support starts quickly and all severance money stays with the worker.
0: Conservative leader Pierre Poilievre is calling on the Prime Minister to make the terms of the proposed trade deal Ottawa rejected with the U.S. public.
4: We're asking him to release the details of what was proposed in that agreement so that both we can find out both what our government was fighting to achieve and what the Americans were demanding and what it is that was unacceptable and required we walk away. Transparency is essential, especially important after the government gave false information about the Gordie Howe Bridge. The truth only became known after the agreement was really released. Canadians deserve to know what was on the table so all of us can know what we are fighting for and what we are fighting against.
0: Premier Doug Ford appeared on CNN today and defended taking a tough stance against Trump's threats to Canada's economy and sovereignty.
5: Canada has to stand up for their sovereignty. He's not attacking every other country saying that we're the 51st state. That will never happen. Again, we're the number one customer. We buy more goods and products off the U.S. and vice versa, by the way, than anywhere in the world. And I think we need to grow the pie, per se, and create more jobs, more opportunities on both sides of the border. And that's what we want to do. I think President Trump wants to hurt the American people.
0: Yesterday, the Ford government announced expanded eligibility for a program that is designed to support workers and businesses impacted by U.S. tariffs. The Protect Ontario Financing Program provides up to $1 billion in support loans to businesses facing tariff-related challenges, including payroll, lease payments, and utility payments. Ford says everything is on the table when it comes to responding to the latest tariffs, including limiting energy exports to the United States. Dan Park, CEO of Clutch, joined us earlier to discuss the impact of tariffs and the ongoing trade war on the North American auto sector.
6: It hurts Canadian jobs, absolutely. The supply chains across North America are significantly intertwined. And so it's really hard to decouple what's manufactured here, what's manufactured abroad, what's manufactured in Canada, because the cars go back and forth across the border so many times. So it is right now, we're under the protection of CUSMA / USMCA. And so as long as those that stays in force, I think the auto sector is largely protected. But again, that is also in question right now. And so I think there is just the theme right now is uncertainty in the auto sector.
0: David Doyle, head of economics with the Macquarie Group, says Canada is relatively well positioned to deal with this trade war.
7: There's lots of silver linings, right, that we have. First, Canada has a lot of what we call fiscal space, right? Because our federal deficit is low relative to GDP, there's room for fiscal measures to step in and act as an offset to stem from the pain that may come through from the recently announced U.S. tariffs. And you saw that today as part of Prime Minister Carney's package. I believe there's $7.5 billion committed in sort of fiscal relief that targeted towards areas that were adversely impacted.
0: One local small business bracing for the impact of more tariffs is Miniprints. The Toronto company makes 3D printed miniatures for model railroad enthusiasts. Miniprints employs 8 people, and founder Bernard Helen says a huge part of their business comes from the U.S. He says dozens of American orders have already been canceled in the past few days.
8: We need COVID-style supports to give us time to breathe. We can reinvent ourselves and we can keep going, albeit in a different form. Maybe a little smaller, but we need breathing room because this is 48 hours in. It's all very new, and there's a lot going on. It's not going to happen overnight.
0: A new poll finds Canadians are mixed when it comes to the latest developments in the trade war. 1 in 5 respondents in the Angus Reid survey says that they are frustrated or angry, while another 20% are expressing anxiety, fear, uncertainty, and disappointment. 7 in 10 want a Team Canada approach, while 2/3 believe the trade war will very badly or badly affect their province. U.S. President Donald Trump claims his administration may start referring to Lake Ontario as Lake America as the trade war with Canada drags on. For the latest on the rising tensions between our two nations, let's go live to CB24's Beatrice Baseman. How are some of the people you're talking to feel about this?
9: A lot of people that I've been talking to, Jamie, here at the promenade at Sunnyside Beach aren't taking the U.S. president too seriously. I mean, they kind of think it's a joke that he's kind of now put this out there and is sitting and watching what kind of coverage our station and many others give him in response. And this is the latest tit for tat. I mean, we heard the premier yesterday saying the president could kiss his behind today. Certainly that angered the president, and he came out and said he doesn't envision doing a lot of business with Ontario moving forward. So why not name it Lake America? I just met Francis and Ada here. Ada, you didn't know about this. I told you about it. Francis, you heard about it. So just first impression, hearing...
10: Yeah, that's pretty sad, actually. I don't know. I think he's just bluffing, to be honest with you. I think it's all an act.
9: You think it's
10: pretty
9: an act?
10: I think so.
9: Francis, you think it's an act?
11: You know, this is the game he plays. That's Trump. He's a bully, and basically he's trying to get a rise out of the people. And that's not going to be the case. He's not going to do anything with it. But just responding to him is problematic enough. You need to just ignore. Not that you need to ignore what he's doing and whatnot and not take issue and be, you know, diligent with what is moving forward, but with trade talks. But these things, the best thing to do is just sit back and don't respond. The response is actually going to cause more issue than providing him with a reply. And the same with Ford saying, you know, you can kiss my blank blank, right? So it's like, again, what are bullies like? They like to get a rise out of people. So just sit back and don't, you know, like take him seriously. And just, that's the best thing we can do right now. But work on the issues at hand. Carney needs to step up. He needs to work with facts, not just, you know, with trade, but with everything in general. We have to be conscientious of everything. We really want a good deal for Canada. And of course, we will have to you know, be reasonable as well and negotiate. They have to get back to the table, and that's the best thing that can happen right now.
9: How do you think, I guess, this back and forth, these comments are impacting? I mean, yesterday, the premier saying you can kiss my behind, calling the president a loser, you know, saying that he's a bully. How do you think that impacts? I mean, Trump's got a soft ego, let's say. He's sensitive to these kinds of things. Clearly, today, he's responding. What do you think it means for our two countries? Obviously, it's going to be a painful little while for Canadians, for sure.
11: Absolutely. The best thing is not to reply back. It's just going to push back the talks further and further. At this time, it's best to just let him say whatever it is that he's saying. Not again, you know, we don't want to tolerate everything he says. But by the same token, by taking some sort of a position where you're not playing his game, I think we'll get back to the table sooner. And that's what has to happen. Like, we have to get back to that table. We have to, you know, get back to negotiations. And it's not going to happen this way with Ford saying whatever he's saying or anyone else. Like, we need to get back to the facts, because we need this to happen for our own country as much as they need it for theirs.
9: Thank you both so much for your time. Thank you for letting me, you know, take a few minutes of your walk here on the beautiful shores of Lake Ontario.
12: Thank you.
9: Enjoy it. So, I mean, this is really, it is a talker, Jamie. People are talking about it. They're reacting to it also just because of almost how ridiculous it is. Ridiculous in the sense of this is the first time we've seen something like this targeting Canada. We heard it a while ago where Trump said he was going to rename the Gulf of Mexico, and he did. He signed an executive order, and it's now referred to as the Gulf of America by U.S. government agencies and the Coast Guard, but by and large, around the world, including here, we still call it the Gulf of Mexico, and this is still very much going to be Lake Ontario, Jamie.
0: Thanks so much, Beatrice. It's coming up on 212. Let's check in with Adra for a look at the latest traffic.
13: Thank you so much, Jamie. Yeah, we're dealing with some problems watching them on camera this hour on the northbound lanes of the 427 and the collectors. This is just as you make your way through Burnham Thorpe. So it's the right lane and shoulder that is blocked following this stall. We're seeing a little bit of a slowdown on the approach. So as you make your way through, we're creeping into rush hour. So things are definitely getting a lot busier. Also slower now on the westbound garden as you exit the downtown core from York Bay Young and sections out towards the Dufferin stretch. And northbound on the Don Valley Parkway, it's busiest from north of Don Mills. Everything seems to open up once you pass the 401 southbound delays over the 401 down towards about Winford Drive on City Streets. And last check, had a collision on Queen and Dufferin. Jamie, I'll send it back to you.
0: Thanks so much, Adjoa. It's 212. This is Toronto's breaking news, CP24. We'll have a look at your top stories after the break.

0: Welcome. My name is Janice Bartley, and I am the founder of Foodpreneur Lab. Foodpreneur Lab has had the honor of supporting over 200-plus black food entrepreneurs, as well as other entrepreneurs in racialized communities. And the community supports us by always showing up, always supporting, offering events where we support each other. And in return, Foodpreneur Lab reaches out to community, whether it's through funding, access, opportunities to showcase. We help food entrepreneurs move from ideation, you have an idea for a product, to prototype, and then you get to actually see your physical idea. We've been very creative in bringing in private partnerships as well as public partnerships to help broaden those access points, and more importantly, to narrow the gaps. Foodpreneur Lab has been able to create an environment of support services and training that really speaks to the learning abilities of food entrepreneurs.
1: Hi everyone, I'm Tamara Shelley, and I'm a Foodpreneur Lab alumni, and I founded Classic Juice Co. What I love about Foodpreneur Labs is that they have allowed us to embrace our approach of inclusion, which is very important in a diverse city like Toronto, and they've given us access to so many different avenues, platforms, mentors, subject matter experts, and an entire community.
2: Hey, I'm Mez, Foodpreneur alumni and founder of Scarborough's First Ethiopian Cafe and Eatery. Welcome to 13 Sons. Being a part of the conversations when it comes to food, the opportunities that the Foodpreneur Lab has given me, like to see all of my fellow foodpreneurs doing amazing things, bringing awesome products and businesses to the market, was truly incredible. So that's a big part of, you know, the love I have for Foodpreneur Lab. Having that sense of community and support means the world.
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0: It's the Carney government announcing counter tariffs on American goods, intensifying the trade war between Canada and the U.S. U.S. President Donald Trump is adding to the trade tension with Canada. Today, he posted his administration may rename Lake Ontario. The cleanup continues this hour after a large tree toppled in Midtown, taking down multiple poles, hydro wires, and landing on a vehicle. Stay with CP24 for more on these stories and for further details. You can head to CP24.com and the CP24 app. Well, crews are on scene after a large tree came down in Midtown. CP24's Steve Ryan joins us, showing you some pictures of what took place a little bit earlier on. Once again, this is, I believe this is the second day in a row, we've had a massive tree topple over. Thankfully, this one not impacting traffic in a major way, but it is causing some problems for nearby residents, including power outages. Steve Ryan has more from the scene on Sheldrake Boulevard.
1: Yeah, lots going on here at the scene. Jamie, I'll get out of the way. Tommy can show you what is taking place right now. So there's a tree removal service on scene. They are taking this very large, majestic tree apart piece by piece and putting it through the shredder. Toronto Hydro has been on scene all morning as well, dealing with the power lines, the outages. And there are a lot of power lines that are hanging very low as a result of this tree, which, as you mentioned, fortunately fell south away from the house, but did unfortunately strike and land on two vehicles. So the road on Sheldrake is closed for a couple of blocks while the workers deal with this fallen tree. But thankfully, there are no injuries to report. And people that I've been talking to throughout the morning into the afternoon have been saying that they can't believe that the tree did not fall in the other direction, because it was very close to the house. But again, thankfully, it did fall south away from the tree. And it's across the street right now. It landed on the two cars that you can see from right now from our shot. But nobody was injured. That's the most important thing. Here's a reaction from earlier as well.
2: I was shocked when I found out it was gone. Did you, I mean, like I said, you did get pictures of the tree over there on its side, right?
1: Yeah.
2: There's a lot of trees. And about 6 months ago, another tree, half of it split off just here, lost the hydro, but not as big as this. This is an event on Sheldrake, because we don't have any events on Sheldrake.
3: First, you tackle things that aren't sprung weight, so it's a little safer. And then after that, you start looking at what you can just pick away and piece away. And then you start getting into the bigger pieces and stuff like that. You just kind of work your way back to the trunk.
1: Now, about 30 minutes ago, I was told by some of these tree workers that this will take about 2 hours. That's about a half hour ago. So this will most likely stay like this for about 90 minutes while they clean up the mess and chop this tree down bit by bit, put it through the shredder. I'll set it back to you.
0: Thanks, Steve. We're following some breaking news and some sad news from the music world. Music icon Dolly Parton has died. Her nephew announced the news in an Instagram video today. Parton was the best-selling female country artist of all time, selling more than 160 million albums worldwide, and also had a successful acting career. She won an Emmy, 11 Grammy Awards, 10 CMA Awards, 7 Academy of Country Music Awards, 3 American Music Awards, and 2 Academy Award nominations, as well as an honorary Oscar. No official cause of death has been released, but Parton had experienced several health struggles in recent months. Dolly Parton was 80 years old.
4: This video announcement is something Dolly asked of me years ago, before I fully absorbed it as a future reality. As her head of security for more than 2 decades, a role my father Larry held before me, I have imagined the heaviness of this moment, but haven't truly felt it until now. It is an honor that is mixed with absolute pride and great sadness. But sadness lies with us, not with Dolly. Dolly has lived in the light and is in the arms of Jesus, surely met by Carl, her parents, and countless others who have watched her and longed for her to meet them in the heavens.
0: We'll have a lot more on this breaking news throughout the afternoon. Right now, it's 2:21. Latest traffic update. That's coming up next.

0: You played for a team called the Blue Jays as a kid, is that right?
1: I did. I played for a travel team named the Connecticut Blue Jays.
0: It was destiny.
1: Apparently, oh yeah. My dad had a friend who had season tickets to the Whalers, and when he didn't go, he offered them up to my dad. That's where I fell in love with hockey.
2: It came in your face.
1: It's huge. I mean, for me, it's about sharing my experiences. Hopefully somebody can see me and believe in themselves and go out and be who they are. My favorite moment as a Blue Jay was Game 7 of the ALCS, but not because of the homer, just because of the moment. I think, you know, standing on the stage with everybody, accomplishing that goal was unbelievable.
3: How gratifying is this to be able to put this team into the World Series?
1: I couldn't be happier for us as a team, the organization, the fans.
0: Why do you love Toronto?
1: I get to come to this place every day and feel the love and play in, you know, in front of not only just a crowd, but a country. And I think that's the coolest thing on the planet. It honestly means the world to me.
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16: Well, quite a few problems if you're making your way out this hour. We'll start with issues if you're coming out of Durham on the westbound lanes of the 401. This is just west of White's Road. Crews are on scene of a collision that is blocking the two right lanes. Collision was involving a motorcyclist. I know Chopper 24 is up over the scene. Here's the bird's eye view of this collision. Looks like two bikes actually involved in this. So if you're on the westbound 401 in the express lanes, just as you make your way west of White's, it's the two lanes that are blocked. I'm not sure if this vehicle is also involved. If you are making your way through, traffic is quickly starting to back up on the approach. What you can do if you're looking to avoid this, stick with the collectors and you can bypass these problems. Good news, the transfers are right there and they will see you through. Problems also creating a little bit of a delay on the northbound 427 collectors through Burnham Thorpe. Right lane and shoulder is occupied. That is following an ongoing stalled vehicle. Also problems, Toronto Bend QEW. This is right at Erin Mills Parkway. It's just a stall, but it is the two left lanes that are blocked. Single file through here. Only the right lane is getting by. Also jamming back the drive from well before Winston Churchill. Outside of camera view, southbound 400 on the on-ramp from Innisfil Beach Road. It's partially blocked. That is for another stalled vehicle. I'll send it back to you.
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2: The Blue Jays open a 3-game series at home against the Royals tonight.
17: Ball four, and the Yankees take the lead.
2: The Jays are coming off a series loss to the Yanks and will send veteran Max Scherzer to the mound. Toronto is 2 games back from the final American League wildcard spot and will play the next 6 games at home. Kansas City has won 8 games in a row but sits 8 games back from a wildcard berth. 227, this is Toronto's breaking news, CP24. We continue to follow breaking news from the music world. Music icon Dolly Parton has died. Her nephew announcing the news in an Instagram video today. We'll take a look back at her remarkable career in moments.

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0: We're following breaking news this hour. Music icon Dolly Parton has died. Her nephew announcing the news in an Instagram video today. Parton was the best-selling female country artist of all time, selling more than 160 million albums worldwide and also had a successful acting career. She won an Emmy, 11 Grammy Awards, 10 Country Music Awards, 7 Academy of Country Music Awards, 3 AMAs, and 2 Academy Award nominations, as well as an honorary Oscar. No official cause of death has been released, but Parton had experienced several health struggles in recent months. Dolly Parton was 80 years old.
1: My family and I have shared a lifetime of beautiful memories with Dolly, but so have you. She has always been on your television, your record player, your CD, and on your phone playlist, becoming an extended part of your family whether you liked it or not. Our family and the team she has entrusted with her legacy will work diligently to ensure her spirit will live with us forever.
0: Parton was inducted into the Country Music Hall of Fame in 1999 and entered the Rock and Roll Hall of Fame in 2022. Adjo joins us now with the latest traffic update. Good afternoon.
2: Oh, good afternoon, Jamie. And it has been a very, very busy afternoon drive. There's so many problems happening. Start problems coming out of Pickering on the 401 westbound in the express west of White's. Collision involving, not sure if it's more than one motorcycle. We're seeing about three, but I'm not too sure they're all involved. But I am seeing lanes blocked. So it's the right lane and shoulder blocked at this collision. It is really creating a delay in back end of the drive. You're in those express lanes from well before Liverpool. Again, what you can do, stick with those collector lanes. Also problems still with us. Northbound on the 427 in the collectors through Burnham Thorpe, right lane and shoulder blocked following a stall. You're running into problems as well, creating big delays on the QEW Toronto bound. This is just through Erin Mills Parkway. Just a stall reported. Two left lanes blocked, single file as you make your way through. Also delays from well before Winston Churchill. And a heads up as well, if you're headed north of the city on the 400 southbound, right at Innisfil Beach Road, it looks like we're dealing with a stalled vehicle blocking a live lane. Jamie, I'll send it back to you.
0: Thank you so much, Adjo.
2: Welcome.
0: The federal government is upping tariffs on American steel and aluminum from 25% to 50% in retaliation for the United States imposing harsh new tariffs last week on nearly $28 billion of Canadian goods. Ottawa will also impose 50% tariffs on clothing and apparel, 25% tariffs on appliances, dairy products, seafood, and certain steel and aluminum derivatives. The government selected products from the Canadian industries that are most impacted by the U.S. tariffs to protect their market share. The government also announced a $7.5 billion aid package for Canadian businesses impacted by the trade war. Among the measures includes new loan programs for businesses and more flexibility to apply for employment insurance. Finance Minister François-Philippe Champagne says the government is focused on protecting Canadians.
3: Today I'm announcing that Canada will match the United States tariffs dollar for dollar, rate for rate. Effective September 8, Canada will impose counter tariffs of up to 15, 25 or 50% on 27.6 billion in imports from the United States of America. For each product, our tariff would match the American tariff on the same type of Canadian good.
0: Industry Minister Melanie Joly outlined the response plan for small businesses.
4: This package includes a lot of support through different agencies. So, if you're a small business right now, you have to contact either your regional development agency or the BDC, which you're potentially already working with. Small businesses, through the regional development agencies, will have access to $3 million of non-repayable loans, so basically grants for $3 million, and up to $2 million of interest-free loans. And the businesses that will be able to have access are around those that will have $1 million in revenues.
0: Jobs Minister Patty Hajdu says the government is already investing in workers.
5: Canada will invest an additional $3.5 billion over 4 years to provide the stability that our economy and our people need during this time. So for workers, we'll extend those three EI temporary measures already in place by up to 1 year. The one-week EI waiting period will continue to be waived so that claimants can receive benefits the minute they lose their job. Workers will continue to be able to access EI benefits immediately without exhausting any severance pay, that's vacation pay, any time accrued, so that support starts quickly and all severance money stays with the worker.
0: Conservative leader Pierre Poilievre is continuing to call on Prime Minister Mark Carney to make the terms of the proposed trade deal Ottawa rejected with the U.S. public.
6: We're asking him to release the details of what was proposed in that agreement so that both we can find out both what our government was fighting to achieve and what the Americans were demanding and what it is that was unacceptable and required we walk away. Transparency is essential, especially important after the government gave false information about the Gordie Howe Bridge. The truth only became known after the agreement was released. Canadians deserve to know what was on the table so all of us can know what we are fighting for and what we are fighting against.
0: Premier Doug Ford appeared on CNN today and defended taking a tough stance against Trump's threats to Canada's economy and sovereignty.
7: Canada has to stand up for their sovereignty. He's not attacking every other country saying that we're the 51st state. That will never happen. Again, we're the number one customer. We buy more goods and products off the U.S. and vice versa, by the way, than anywhere in the world. And I think we need to grow the pie, per se, and create more jobs, more opportunities on both sides of the border. And that's what we want to do. I think President Trump wants to hurt the American people.
0: Yesterday, the Ford government announced expanded eligibility for a program that is designed to support workers and businesses impacted by American tariffs. The Protect Ontario Financing Program provides up to $1 billion in support loans to businesses facing tariff-related challenges, including payroll, lease payments, and utility payments. Ford says everything is on the table when it comes to responding to the latest tariffs, including limiting energy exports to the U.S. Ontario NDP leader Mart Stiles is calling out Premier Ford for his new fund for teachers, which must be spent at Staples. She went on to say, "Why is every dollar of Ontario's new classroom supply fund locked into an American-owned chain in the middle of a trade war when Canadian retailers are right there? The Premier must cancel the Staples deal today, and then he must recall the legislature so we can pass emergency tariff relief now." Earlier this month, we learned that Ontario elementary teachers will be getting a $750 a year to spend on school supplies and that the government had chosen Staples as the vendor. The Education Minister's office said the American company was selected after an open, fair, and competitive bidding process. Dan Park, CEO of Clutch, joined us earlier to discuss the impact of tariffs and the ongoing trade war on the North American auto sector.
8: It hurts Canadian jobs, absolutely. The supply chains across North America are significantly intertwined, and so it's really hard to decouple what's manufactured here, what's manufactured abroad, what's manufactured in Canada, because the cars go back and forth across the border so many times. So it is, right now, we're under the protection of CUSMA / USMCA, and so as long as that stays in force, I think the auto sector is largely protected, but again, that is also in question right now, and so I think there is just the theme right now is uncertainty in the auto sector.
0: David Doyle, head of economics with Macquarie Group, says Canada is relatively well positioned to deal with this trade war.
9: Growth looked pretty strong, heading into this. We'll get the second quarter GDP data out on Friday this week, but the monthly numbers we have for April through June suggest that could be, 3 to 3.5%. Which would be a very strong growth rate and things picking up. And then, of course, I'm sure many of the viewers will be familiar with the strong employment data we've had have late, but unemployment falling for three consecutive months, falling below the range that it's been in over the last 18 months or so to 6.4%. So there was a lot of encouraging news heading into this.
0: David Doyle, head of one local small business bracing for the impact of more tariffs is Miniprints. The Toronto company makes 3D printed miniatures for model railroad enthusiasts. Miniprints employs 8 people, and founder Bernard Helen says a huge part of their business comes from the U.S. He says dozens of American orders have already been canceled in the past few days.
10: We need COVID-style supports to give us time to breathe. We can reinvent ourselves and we can keep going, albeit in a different form, maybe a little smaller, but we need breathing room because this is 48 hours in. It's all very new, and there's a lot going on. It's not going to happen overnight.
0: A new poll finds Canadians are mixed when it comes to the latest developments in the trade war. 1 in 5 respondents in the Angus Reid survey say they are frustrated or angry, while another 20% are expressing anxiety, fear, uncertainty, and disappointment. 7 in 10 want a Team Canada approach, while two-thirds believe the trade war will very badly or badly affect their province. President Trump says the United States is giving serious consideration to renaming Lake Ontario to Lake America. Trump sharing an image of a map on the lake with Lake Ontario crossed out with two red lines and Lake America written in gold above it. In another social media post, Trump says it's because he doesn't anticipate doing much business with Ontario any longer. Trump and Premier Doug Ford have been trading insults since yesterday. CB24 gathered reaction from local residents.
11: Do you think he's still in his real estate business where he's a big guy? He can bully all the people. He come out. You know how you play poker? You come out. You think he frightened the other guys away. But this is not how it works in the real world.
12: He's trying to push different buttons with different nations, and he's just trying. He's desperate to see what he can get out of it. But I don't think anybody's going to bend to his propositions.
13: Seems like an empty threat. I mean, and it's probably a precursor to any other plans that he may have down the line. I don't know. And I think it just needs to be just taken away from the whole table altogether.
0: This afternoon, the White House shared a map made of Lego, which shows Lake America in the top right corner. It also depicts the Gulf of Mexico as the Gulf of America. Trump does not have power to rename Lake Ontario because it's a shared international body of water, but it could be applied to official United States government documents. This is Toronto's Breaking News. CB24, we'll have a look at your top stories after the break.
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0: We are following breaking news this hour. Music icon Dolly Parton has died. Her nephew announced the news in an Instagram video today. We'll look back at her remarkable career in moments. Canada retaliates. The Carney government announcing counter tariffs on American goods, intensifying the trade war between Canada and the U.S. We'll have those details in moments. The cleanup continues this hour after a large tree toppled in Midtown, taking down multiple poles, hydro wires, and landing on a vehicle. Stay with CP24 for more on these stories and for further details. Head to CP24.com and the CP24 app. Crews are on scene after a large tree came down in Midtown. Chopper 24 was over Sheldrake Boulevard just east of Yonge. The tree fell just after 9 o'clock this morning, taking down multiple poles and hydro wires and landing on a vehicle. People in the area are without power while repairs and cleanup efforts are underway.
1: It's a shame. It was a beautiful tree. I mean, it's a shock, actually. Yeah. When I was told about it, I came down and I thought, wow. Wow. So, yeah, I don't know what to say, except it's unfortunate.
2: There's quite a few factors that would make something happen like this. So it's not rare, but it's obviously not common, or you'd see this on the news all the time. But I think the Haggis had one yesterday, too, that was down south. So it's time of season. You know, leaves are full. Everything's getting wet. A lot of rain. So stuff like this does happen.
0: No one was hurt, but two vehicles are badly damaged. Toronto Hydro expects power to be restored around 9 o'clock tonight. New video shows a car being recovered after driving into a massive sinkhole in East York. Officials tell us that the car drove onto a part of the road near St. Clair and O'Connor that had been compromised by a broken water main yesterday afternoon. No injuries were reported, and crews are still working to repair the water main. Police say they have made an arrest in the 2022 murder of a Toronto man. 31-year-old Ding Ping Wang was shot and killed as he sat in a vehicle in a parking lot near Midland and Passmore Avenue on November 12, 2022. 39-year-old Justin Longshaw was arrested yesterday and is now charged with first-degree murder. The arrest comes less than a month after police released security footage of a suspect in the fatal shooting. Investigators say the footage shows the suspect traveling the same route the day before Wang was shot. A couple of weeks ago, police also said the same suspect is wanted in connection with an attempted murder in the same area in March of 2023. Police say the suspect's connection to that case is still being investigated. A woman has died after being struck by a vehicle in Newmarket. It happened near Davison Parkside just before 11 p.m. Police say the woman was taken to hospital with serious injuries, where she later died. The driver, a 22-year-old man, has been charged with dangerous driving causing death. Police are appealing for information following the theft of five statues from a Richmond Hill park. Chopper 24 was over Lake Wilcox Park, and York police say that the theft of the statues, one distinctive bronze turtle and four smaller ones, was reported on August 12th, but it is unclear when they were taken. No suspect information has been released. Police tell CP24 the incident, which appears to be a crime of opportunity, impacts the entire community, and the sculptures are unique pieces enjoyed by residents. Anyone with info is asked to come forward. These are the pictures of the large bronze Midland painted turtle statues. The artist, Steve Worthington, tells CP24 he is heartbroken by the theft and says the pieces were created to bring joy to the Richmond Hill community and connect people with local wildlife. A new report from TransUnion is highlighting affordability concerns across the country, especially when it comes to how Canadians are handling debt. The report found consumer debt hit a record $2.64 trillion in the second quarter as debt levels grew faster than the number of Canadians using credit. Among those falling further behind on payments, people in Ontario, Alberta, and Saskatchewan are facing the most financial stress. When it came to mortgage debt, TransUnion says the country's market remained stable in Q2, but growth in new mortgages was noticeably slower. The CNE hosted the largest ever Canadian citizenship ceremony this morning. 465 people took the official oath to become Canadians. Organizers say passes were then provided for participants and their families to enjoy the X and experience the same annual end of summer tradition as thousands of Canadians in the city and across the country. Latest traffic update, that's coming up next. This is Toronto's breaking news, CP24.
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20: Well, you know, the drive is starting to get a little bit better if you're on the Toronto-bound lane to the QEW trying to get through Mississauga. So Toronto-bound on the QEW, still a little bit slow. Winston Churchill out to about Erin Mills Parkway. The reason, we're dealing with a stall. At one point, it was the two left lanes that were blocked and it was only the right lane getting by. Everything is cleared, so that drive is starting to get a little bit better. Also, problems just about to clear. This is the 401 westbound in the Express Through Port Union. It was the right lane and shoulder that was blocked at the stall. You can see everything is just clearing the scene. I'll keep the good news rolling. We had some issues that were happening on the 401 eastbound just through the Whites Road stretch in the Express. It was a collision involving a motorcycle, also cleared away. And if your travels take you towards the Don Valley Parkway, starting to get slower from north of Dundas as you continue in sections up to the 401. Southbound still delays from Shepherd to just south of Lawrence, which is pretty typical for this time of day. Outside of camera view on the northbound 400 up at King Road, heads up, we are dealing with a stalled vehicle that is blocking the right lane. Jamie, I'll send it back to you.
0: Thank you so much. The bidding for Toronto's World Cup themed beaver statues has closed. More than $170,000 in bids were made on the 50 beavers. They were installed across parts of the eastern downtown core as part of a FIFA scavenger hunt launched by a local BIA. One sold for more than $10,000. The money raised in the auction will go to two charities, Toronto's First Post Office and Kidsport Ontario. Well, some of the most iconic props in movie history are up for auction. The white disco suit worn by John Travolta in Saturday Night Fever is expected to fetch up to $400,000. The stunt axe used by Jack Nicholson in The Shining is also up for bids, along with the scissors from Edward Scissorhands, the bat suit worn by Michael Keaton in Batman Returns, and the license plate from Back to the Future. More than 1,700 lots are up for grabs in the online prop store auction, which runs tomorrow through Saturday. Wilco frontman Jeff Tweedy and Los Angeles songwriter-producer Phineas will pay tribute to Feist at next month's Canadian Songwriters Hall of Fame induction ceremony here in Toronto. I got a man to stick it out, make a home from rented house. Tweedy and Phineas say they were both impacted by Feist's music and will perform her songs at the September 26th gala at Massey Hall. Phineas, who is Billie Eilish's brother and collaborator, will also induct Feist into the Hall of Fame. A comedian from Richmond Hill has come up with the ultimate work-from-home hack, turning Canada's Wonderland into his office.
8: Welcome back to Working From Home from Wonderland, a series where I get my work done at Canada's largest amusement park for the next year and a half, while also trying to milk $10,000 of retail value out of my pass. Let's clock in for day.
0: Ryan Zeitz has worked from a lounge in the amusement park for the past 132 days. At the end of the workday, he unwinds with a few rides before heading home. While going to Wonderland can be expensive, he says he is actually saving money. His prestige pass includes admission, parking, Wi-Fi, food, and drinks for less than $450. Smart guy. 2:55. This is Toronto's breaking news. CP24. We're following breaking news. Country music icon Dolly Parton has died. Her nephew announced the news in an Instagram video today. We'll look back at her remarkable career in moments.
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0: country music is mourning the loss of legend. Dolly Parton has died at the age of 80. Her nephew is sharing the news and a video posted to Instagram.
1: Ultimately, the terms proposed by the U.S. administration were uneconomic, unfair, and ultimately unacceptable.
0: Yeah, federal officials sharing details on how Canada is responding to the latest U.S. tariffs and how workers and businesses will be protected. And could Lake Ontario be no more? U.S. President Donald Trump now floating the idea of renaming it Lake America, saying that the U.S. does not expect to be doing much business with Ontario any longer. It's 3 o'clock, 25 degrees, but feeling more like 30. This is Toronto's breaking news, CP24. Good afternoon. I'm Bakari Savage. And we're following breaking news this afternoon. Music icon Dolly Parton has died. Her nephew announcing the news in an Instagram video today. Parton was the best-selling country female country artist of all time, selling more than 160 million albums worldwide and also having a successful acting career. She won an Emmy, 11 Grammys, 10 CMA Awards, 7 Academy of Country Music Awards, 3 American Music Awards, and 2 Academy Award nominations, as well as an honorary Oscar. No official cause of death has been released, but Parton had experienced several health struggles in recent months. Dolly Parton was 80 years old.
2: This video announcement is something Dolly asked of me years ago, before I fully absorbed it as a future reality. As her head of security for more than 2 decades, a role my father Larry held before me, I have imagined the heaviness of this moment, but haven't truly felt it until now. It is an honor that is mixed with absolute pride and great sadness. But sadness lies with us, not with Dolly. Dolly has lived in the light and is in the arms of Jesus, surely met by Carl, her parents, and countless others who have watched her and longed for her to meet them in the heavens.
0: Parton was inducted into the Country Music Hall of Fame in 1999 and entered the Rock and Roll Hall of Fame in 2022. Another arrest has been made in a deadly shooting in Etobicoke from nearly 5 years ago. Toronto police say Daryl Thompson was taken into custody in Windsor over the weekend. He's charged with 2 counts of second-degree murder and 1 count of attempted murder. The charges have not been tested in court yet. And the shooting happened on 30th Street. This is South Horner Avenue. It was back on January 3rd of 2022. 2 men were killed. A woman was injured. A 34-year-old man from Peel Region has also been charged with second-degree murder and weapons offenses in the case. And police say that the investigation is ongoing. Anyone with information is asked to come forward or call Crime Stoppers. Now, well, police say that they've made an arrest in the 2022 murder of a Toronto man. 31-year-old Ding Ping Wong was shot and killed as he sat in a vehicle in a parking lot near Midland and Passmore Avenue. This is November 12, 2022. 39-year-old Justin Longshot was arrested yesterday and is now charged with first-degree murder. The arrest comes less than a month after police released security footage. This is of a suspect in the fatal shooting. Investigators say that the footage shows the suspect traveling the same route the day before Wong was shot. A couple weeks ago, police also said that the same suspects wanted in connection with an attempted murder in the same area, March of 2023. Police say that the suspect's connection to that case is still being investigated. Well, crews are on the scene after a large tree came down in Midtown. Chopper 24 was over Sheldrake Boulevard, just east of Yonge. The tree fell just after 9 o'clock this morning, taking down multiple poles and hydro wires, and also landing in a vehicle. People in the area are without power while repairs and cleanup efforts are underway.
3: I was shocked when I found out it was gone. You did get pictures of the tree over there on its side, right?
4: Yep.
3: There's a lot of trees. And about 6 months ago, another tree, half of it split off just here, lost the hydro, but not as big as this. This is an event on Sheldrake because we don't have any events on Sheldrake.
5: So sad. It's such a lovely street with all these beautiful old trees, and little by little they're being... their life is over. In the ice storm a few years ago, there were quite a few that were lost, big branches that, and in the storm in the summer, half of the tree just down the street broke off. So it's going to be a continuing saga.
4: Nobody hurt? That's a good thing.
5: Nobody hurt. I'm not sure about that car.
6: First you tackle things that aren't sprung weight, so it's a little safer, and then after that you start looking at what you can just pick away and piece away, and then you start getting into the bigger pieces and stuff like that. You just kind of work your way back to the trunk.
0: Right now it's 3:05. Let's get a check on the roads with CP24's traffic specialist Adela and CIA Bois.
4: Well, Bakari, we're dealing with some brand new problems that are taking place on the eastbound lanes of the 401. It's the exit ramp that takes you to Weston Road. It is a stalled vehicle on that ramp. You can just see the emergency crew that is blocking the left lane. So that is adding to your slow go. And then on the 401 West, no issues anymore. Pretty busy from the Don Valley Parkway in sections out towards about Martin Grove. If you're using the Don Valley Parkway, pretty jammed as well. From north of Bayview, Bloor, the delays continue up to the 401. And a pretty busy drive awaits you on the westbound Gardner as you exit the downtown core. There are some problems that I can't see happening on the westbound 409 on the ramp to the westbound of 401. It is a stalled vehicle blocking a live lane. Also, northbound 400 up at King Road, another stall has the right lane blocked. Bakari, I'll send it back to you.
0: Okay, thanks, Adj. Going back to our breaking news story, Dolly Parton has passed away at the age of 80, leaving behind an incredible legacy. And here to unpack it is music commentator and publicist Eric Alper. Eric, it's like we always talk when these legends pass away. Let's just kind of start with your first remarks about Dolly Parton.
7: Still chills. I mean, Dolly Parton has been a influence and somebody that has had a large presence in my life literally since the day I was born. Not only was I a big fan of her music like many of us are, but the fact that I think what she was able to do outside of the music world with her wholesomeness and her philanthropy, from everything from the Rainbow Foundation, which gives tens of millions of books to kids who can't afford them, in families who can't afford them, to having the Imagination Library, to offering well higher than usual wages for all the staffers at Dollywood. The fact that she was able to have a huge successful album in Rockstar in her 70s back in 2023, featuring Paul McCartney and Elton John and Sting and Miley Cyrus, her goddaughter. This is someone who was, I think, a big part in a lot of people's lives. And this is just absolutely devastating news today.
0: And Eric, you have to, you know, go over her accolades, all of the awards.
7: Yeah, and none of this should have happened to her. Look, when she was born 80 years ago in the banks of Little Pigeon River in Tennessee, she was the fourth of 12 children raised by a sharecropper father and a mother who essentially filled the household with ballads. I mean, it was just music was just a way to get through the day while being absolutely born into poverty in a one-room cabin. Things like this do not happened to people like her, but it did. After she moved to Nashville and broke through as a songwriter in 1964, she had a number of top 10 singles right away, leading her to work with people like Porter Wagner and become a duet star in the 1960s. And then that one fateful night in 1973, she decided to start writing songs at night. And in one night wrote Jolene and I Will Always Love You in concession and consecutive songwriting sessions. Just absolutely brilliant. From then on in, she was just a major star, not only in music, but through her television appearances and TV shows, her many late night appearances on The Tonight Show with Johnny Carson and then Joan Rivers, to her movie history and 9 to 5 and other films. She touched on all aspects of American life, and just such a huge loss today for anybody who has a heart, really. It's very, very strange to be talking about her in past tense, especially because we knew that she was under a little bit of she had health issues in the last couple of months, but everybody thought that she was going to get through it. And so this is a shock of a day for a lot of people.
0: And Eric, she's been described as a global music legend. Let's bring it home. Her influence on Canadian artists, musicians, as well as, you know, her presence here in Toronto.
7: Yeah, you know, not only was she not even a stranger to this city, performing in as many concerts. I'll tell you one story that I know of that kind of details who she really is as a person. If you talk to any university or high school band in the U.S. who have uniforms, to a T, you will actually find out that Dolly Parton paid for all of them through her many foundations. She bought hundreds and thousands of university students their uniforms when they're performing in band class and on stage with in giant arenas in college football. So just absolutely one of the nicest, kindest, most generous people that we may ever see in our lifetime, and a great musician on top of all of that.
0: Eric, what do you want to leave the audience with?
7: Go listen to her music. Realize that she is probably one of a handful of people that we will be talking about for the rest of our lives. We will put her up there with Paul McCartney and Bob Dylan and Mick and Keith from the Rolling Stones. Dolly Parton is somebody that we will be listening to for generations and talking about her, her kindness and her music and her influence forever. As long as we have ears, there will always be a place for Dolly Parton between them.
0: Reflecting on the life and work of Dolly Parton, music commentator and publicist Eric Alper. Thank you. Right now it's 311, 25 degrees, feeling more like 29. This is Toronto's Breaking News, CP24. We'll have a look at Toronto's top stories next.
8: The people of King's Landing gather. If your world is to survive, I must light the way. I am Rhaenyra, the Chosen. Come on!

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0: country music is mourning the loss of a legend. Dolly Parton has died at the age of 80. Her nephew sharing the news in a video posted to Instagram.
1: Ultimately, the terms proposed by the U.S. administration were uneconomic, unfair, and ultimately unacceptable.
0: Federal officials have details on how Canada is responding to the latest U.S. tariffs and how workers and businesses will be protected. And could Lake Ontario be no more? U.S. President Donald Trump now floating the idea of renaming it Lake America, saying the U.S. doesn't expect to be doing much business with Ontario any longer. Sit with CP24 for more on these stories and for further details at CP24.com and the CP24 app. And for more reaction to the death of Dolly Parton, I'm joined by film critic Richard Krause. Richard, thank you for joining us. You know, here in the newsroom, we were just kind of talking about some of our favorite movies, Steel Magnolias, 9 to 5, you know, just to name a few.
2: Yeah, Dolly Parton, this news came as kind of a surprise to me. It was a shock. I know that she had been in failing health since the death of her husband of 60 years, Carl Dean. She had talked about that quite publicly. But she's someone who has just simply been part of all of our lives for a very long time. She started writing songs when she was just 7 years old. You know, by the late 1960s, she was on television with Porter Wagner. And it was they had a partnership on television that extended over to the country music charts, and they became you know, very popular as a duo. She went her separate ways, and she says that one of her most favorite song, famous songs, "I Will Always Love You," was actually written about him. It wasn't written about a romantic partner, but it was written about someone who had been a mentor and someone who had shown her a path through a very difficult industry. And so, you know, it is incredibly sad to hear this news about Dolly Parton. But when you look back at this incredible career that she's had, between writing big hit songs like "I Will Always Love You" and "Jolene" and so many others, but starring in movies, doing philanthropic work, she has given away over 270 million books to children around the world to encourage literacy. And I think she's done all this while having a really interesting kind of sense of humor about herself. She has always been kind of self-depreciating, took her work very seriously, her image a little less so, and I think that is one of the things that really appealed to people about her, is that she came from a very poor circumstance when she was growing up. She was one of 11 children, and she said they never starved, but they often didn't have quite enough to eat, and then from there on, navigated, as I mentioned earlier, this very difficult world of country music, difficult in those days, particularly for women to see their way through and to become just as enormous a superstar as Dolly Parton became. So very sad news all around, although we still have the music and the memories and the movies and

0: it gets a chance to be in movies. But I also think that that larger than life Dolly Parton persona that we used to see on the late night talk shows and whenever she made a television appearance with the Muppets or whoever it might be, that was part of a performance as well. So it does not surprise me that when you put her on the big screen, that she would be able to draw on that life experience to create, you know, wonderful performances in movies and on television.
1: And Richard, as we begin to wrap up here, what do you want to leave people with when it comes to remembering Dolly Parton and her work, not only, you know, singing, acting, but in the community?
0: Well, yeah, I think that there's a lot of things here. I mean, this is a multifaceted, very lengthy career. So the songs, I mean, Jolene and I Will Always Love You. The legend is that they were both written in the same afternoon. That would be the single greatest afternoon of songwriting probably of all time, were it true. She has said that that wasn't true, but they were written in the same week, which is still a pretty darn good week of songwriting for one person. So remember the music, but also remember what she stood for, which I think was looking out for other people, was, you know, in terms of her work for literacy and all the other charities that she championed. She cared about people and she cared about community. And I think probably that would be the legacy that I think she would love to leave behind.
1: Okay. Reflecting on Dolly Parton, film critic Richard Krause. Thank you.
0: Thanks for having me.
1: With the latest traffic update that's coming up next right now, it's 319, 25 degrees. This is Toronto's breaking news, CP24.
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11: Well, we had some problems that were happening on the 401 westbound in the collectors at the start of the ramp that did take you to Islington. It was a stalled vehicle. It was a transport truck that was stalled, blocking the right lane as well as the right shoulder. It's still here. MTO, for some reason, was clearing it, but still seeing the lane blocked. That's the MTO crew and the truck that's through the area. This is why it's additionally slow from the Don Valley Parkway. Then problems we're dealing with through Weston have cleared. We had some problems on the eastbound 401 at the end of the on-ramp from Weston Road. It was a stalled vehicle. It had a piece of that ramp blocked. Everything cleared away. Headed towards the Don Valley Parkway. Still busy on the northbound side, said from Don Mills all the way up to the 401, and very jammed now on the westbound Gardiners. You try to get out of the downtown core. Delays start from Parliament. They continue out to about Dufferin. Eastbound, some steady traffic as you head into the downtown core. I'll send it back to you.
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1: Well, the Blue Jays open a 3-game series at home against the Kansas

0: the Royals tonight.
1: Ball four, and the Yankees take the lead.
0: The Jays are coming off a series loss to the Yankees. They're going to send veteran Max Scherzer to the mound. Toronto's two games back from the final American League wildcard spot and will play the next six games at home. Kansas City has won eight games in a row but sits eight games back from a wildcard berth. And the Blue Jays are going to be without a key part of their rotation down the stretch. The team announcing that right-hander Shane Bieber has been placed on the 15-day injured list with right tears inflammation. That's a strain of the major muscle located near the shoulder blade and arm. Bieber has struggled this season with a 4.53 ERA in 11 starts, but has allowed just two earned runs with 12 strikeouts over his last two outings. And the bidding for Toronto's World Cup-themed beaver statues is closed. More than $170,000 in bids were made on the 50 beavers. They were installed across parts of the eastern downtown core as part of a FIFA scavenger hunt. It was launched by a local BIA. One sold for more than $10,000. Money raised in the auction is going to go to two charities, Toronto's First Post Office and Kidsport Ontario. And the largest ever citizenship ceremony was held today at the CNE.
2: Congratulations, everyone. You are now Canadian citizens. You can take more than
0: that. 465 people officially became Canadians at the event at the Queen Elizabeth Theatre on the X grounds. The CNE has hosted a citizenship ceremony every year since 2000 to celebrate our country's cultural diversity.
3: I think I was Canadian since the time I landed here, to be fair. I came here with my open heart, and I would say that I don't regret it. I would have done everything again. I can imagine my life in another place than here. My mom is here sitting on the stands. She doesn't speak one word in English, but I'm glad that my mom is here in this moment as well. So thank you for everything.
4: We've been living here in Canada for 8 years now. So I'm not expecting this to be one of the citizens here in Canada. So I'm happy and my wish is come true because this is my white dream to live here in Canada. That's it. I think I have nothing to say. I'm so happy.
0: Well, participants and their families were given free admission to the X to share in Toronto's end of summer tradition. And the Toronto Zoo sharing an update on its baby giraffe as it marks 6 months since her birth. Amara was born in February, and zoo staff say that she's come a long way. She now stands more than 8 feet tall, weighing over 560 pounds. The zoo is describing Amara as curious, adventurous, and confident. It says that she is exploring her surroundings and learning from her mother. It's 325, 25 degrees, feeling more like 29. This is Toronto's breaking news, CP24. We'll have a look at Toronto's top stories next.

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0: country music is mourning the loss of a legend. Dolly Parton has died at the age of 80. Her nephew sharing the news in a video posted to Instagram.
1: Ultimately, the terms proposed by the U.S. administration were uneconomic, unfair, and ultimately unacceptable.
0: Yeah, federal officials sharing details on how Canada is responding to the latest U.S. tariffs and how workers and businesses will be protected. But could Lake Ontario be no more? U.S. President Donald Trump now floating the idea of renaming it Lake America, saying that the U.S. doesn't expect to be doing much business with Ontario any longer. It's 3:30, 25 degrees, feeling more like 29. It's Toronto's breaking news, CP24. Good afternoon. I'm Bakari Savage. And we're following breaking news this afternoon. Music icon Dolly Parton has died. Her nephew announcing the news in an Instagram video today. Parton was the best-selling female country artist of all time, selling more than 160 million albums worldwide, and also had a successful acting career. She won an Emmy, 11 Grammys, 10 CMA Awards, 7 Academy of Country Music Awards, 3 American Music Awards, and 2 Academy Award nominations, as well as an honorary Oscar. No official cause of death has been released, but Parton had experienced several health struggles in recent months. Dolly Parton was 80 years old.
2: Dolly was a farmer, just like her daddy. He farmed the soil. She farmed songs and happiness. Dolly called me and said she wants to rest in a beautiful bed of plush cotton because after a life wearing heavy rhinestones, she finally deserves to be comfortable and have some rest. Rest in peace, Aunt Dolly, Aunt Granny, Gigi. May God bless Dolly Parton, and may God bless you all. She will always love you.
0: Parton was inducted into the Country Music Hall of Fame in 1999 and entered the Rock and Roll Hall of Fame in 2022. And joining us now with more on the life and legacy of Parton is Shannon Ella, Pure Country Radio host. Shannon, first off, I'd like to just get your personal remarks about this.
3: Honestly, I have this weight on my chest right now. It's still really just wild to even hear those words be announced about Dolly. I think it was the day that everyone in the world, no matter being in country music or whatever world you live in, we all dreaded this day ever arriving. Dolly was so much more than just a musician. She was, I don't know if there is anyone as iconic as Dolly Parton in every single way. And I read something a couple weeks ago, actually, on her website that stuck with me. And it just said, my dream was to make as many people happy as I could in this life. And I think she definitely succeeded at that.
0: Well, Shannon, along with that, talk about the effect that Dolly Parton had. If you, even if you were not a country music fan, you listen to Dolly Parton.
3: Oh, yeah. I mean, she writing one of the most iconic songs of all time. I actually just spoke with Shania Twain a few weeks ago when she released her record. Mm-hmm. And she said one of the songwriters she was most inspired by was Dolly Parton, I Will Always Love You. That song, it doesn't matter who's singing it, Dolly or Whitney, it will bring you to tears. And it's not just because of, you know, the movie or whatever it was the writing. Dolly was such an incredible writer. And I think if you asked any artist of any genre what their thoughts were on Dolly Parton, they would have a very similar answer, even if they didn't pursue a career in country music. Now, obviously in country music, I don't think there's anybody that releases country music today that hasn't been inspired in some way by Dolly.
0: And Shannon, what about the inspiration and effect on Canadian artists that Dolly Parton had?
3: Oh, I mean, we have our country music awards coming up in a little bit. And I think I've spoken on red carpets in Canada with so many country artists that have just looked up to her, especially women. There's such a movement right now for women in country music. And every single one of them, when you speak to them, you ask them, like, who's somebody that has really inspired you? Dolly is the top of the list. And I think, you know, for so many reasons, not just being an incredible songwriter and performer, but her ability to just follow her dreams and be unapologetically who she was, and also her work outside of music. I think you see a lot of these artists today, like Lainey Wilson, chasing all these other avenues outside of music, and she always credits that drive to Dolly. It was like, what would Dolly do? She would just do it all. And I think a lot of these young women in country music specifically, and in Canada, of course, have definitely taken a page out of Dolly's book and just want to try to emulate her in some way.
0: And Shannon, if you could almost begin to describe, who is Dolly Parton to country music?
3: She's it. I mean, she is the legend. I think whenever Dolly Parton's name comes up, everyone is stopped and listening. There is nobody that has done as much for country music as Dolly Parton has. And she's just, she's an icon. There's a million words, and I have no words to describe truly what Dolly means to country music, but just what she has done for country music as a whole and still continued to do throughout her entire career and never stopped. Even the fact that when she was first asked to be inducted into the Rock and Roll Hall of Fame, she wanted to decline it because she didn't feel, Dolly did not feel that she deserved that honor because she was a country artist, true to her soul. She never tried to be something else. And then, of course, she releases a rock star album, you know, to make it feel like it was valid to her. But she's everything to country music.
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3: Thank you.
0: Another arrest has been made in a deadly shooting in Etobicoke from nearly 5 years ago. And Toronto police say Daryl Thompson was taken into custody in Windsor over the weekend. He's charged with two counts of second-degree murder and one count of attempted murder. The charges have not been tested in court yet, but the shooting happened on 30th Street south of Horner Avenue. This is January 3rd of 2022. Now, two men were killed and a woman was injured. A 34-year-old man from Peel Region has also been charged with second-degree murder and weapons offenses in the case. Police say the investigation is ongoing and anyone with information is asked to come forward or call Crime Stoppers. And police say that they've made an arrest in the 2022 murder of a Toronto man. 31-year-old Ding Ping Wong was shot and killed as he sat in a vehicle in a parking lot near Midland and Passmore Avenue. This was November 12, 2022. 39-year-old Justin Longshot was arrested yesterday and is now charged with first-degree murder. The arrest comes less than a month after police released security footage of a suspect in the fatal shooting. Investigators say that the footage shows the suspect traveling the same route the day before Wong was shot. Well, a couple of weeks ago, police also said the same suspects wanted in connection with an attempted murder in the same area, March of 2023. And police say that the suspect's connection to that case is still being investigated. And crews are on the scene after a large tree came down in Midtown. Jopper 24 took this footage. This is over Sheldrake Boulevard, just east of Yonge. The tree fell just after 9 o'clock this morning, taking out multiple poles and high-tow wires and landing on this vehicle. People in the area are still without power while repairs and cleanup efforts are underway.
4: It's a shame. It was a beautiful tree. I mean, it's a shock, actually. Yeah. When I was told about it, I came down and I thought, wow. So, yeah, I don't know what to say, except it's unfortunate.
5: This used to be a church that was converted into condos, and the cornerstone says 1924. So some of these trees are 100 years old.
6: And what are your thoughts when you see that beautiful old tree?
5: Oh, it's just heartbreaking. You know, that they don't have any life inside anymore. You know, there's not enough to keep them going.
0: Okay, right now it's 3:38. Let's get a check on the road to CP24 traffic specialist Advent. Yeah, you have one.
7: Well, thank you, Bakari. And I think we have a problem searching for it on camera this hour. It's on the eastbound lanes of the 401. Just as you make your way in the express past the Allen, reports of a stalled vehicle that does have the right lane blocked. I am not seeing it on camera as of yet. So if you're making your way through and I do spot the problem, I'll keep you know. Definitely seeing a bottleneck. So somewhere in this mix, again, once I spot it, I will let you know. Now, we had problems on the 401 westbound in the collectors. It's not the start of the ramp to the 409. It was a collision involving a transport that did have the right lane occupied. Down on the Gardner, still pretty busy as you make your way out of the downtown core from Jarvis to Dufferin. My cameras are up there, so I can't show you them, but I can show you the Don Valley Parkway, which is busiest from north of Bayview Bloor. The delays continue up to the 401 on City Streets. Eastbound progress at Brimley, it's blocked for a collision. I'll send it back to you, Bakari.
0: Okay, thanks, Adge.
7: You're welcome.
0: Well, the federal government's upping tariffs on American steel and aluminum from 25% to 50% in retaliation for the U.S. imposing harsh new tariffs last week on nearly $28 billion of Canadian goods. Ottawa will also impose 50% tariffs on clothing and apparel, 25% tariffs on appliances, dairy products, seafood, and certain steel and aluminum derivatives. The government selected the products from the Canadian industries that are most impacted by the U.S. tariffs to protect their market share. The government also announced a $7.5 billion aid package for Canadian businesses impacted by the trade war. Among the measures included are a new loan program for businesses and more flexibility to apply for employment insurance. And Finance Minister François-Philippe Champagne says that the government's focused on protecting Canadians.
1: Our existing country tariffs, including those on automobiles, will remain in place. Canada's remission framework will also remain available to mitigate unintended consequences for Canadian businesses. Canada's country tariffs are designed primarily to provide protection for Canadian industry impacted by U.S. tariffs and allow them to compete against U.S. products in the Canadian market. It's all about fairness. It's all about level playing field. It's all about supporting Canadian workers and Canadian businesses.
0: Industry Minister Melanie Joly outlined the response plan for small businesses.
8: The other way we'll be able to help a lot of our small businesses is through the BDC, which will have $500 million to support through interest-free loans that will be between $250,000 to up to $5 million. And there will be no repayment, no capital actually to pay back to the BDC for the next 36 months. So after the Trump administration. And so what the businesses will need to show is they only need to show that their cash flow will be impacted by the tariffs. So the cash.
0: And Jobs Minister Patty Hyde says that the government's already investing in workers.
9: 20 additional weeks of regular benefits will continue to be available for long-tenured workers so that workers who need more time to find new employment have the access to additional weeks of income support. And the best news for workers is when they stay in their workplace, even during slower times, it's good news for their employers. So we're going to enhance the worker retention and retraining program to go even further than the existing measures to help employers keep their workers even in periods of reduced operations.
0: And Premier Doug Ford, appearing on CNN earlier today, defending taking a tough stance against Trump's threats to Canada's economy and sovereignty.
10: Canada has to stand up for their sovereignty. He's not attacking every other country saying that we're the 51st state. That will never happen. Again, we're the number one customer. We buy more goods and products off the U.S. and vice versa, by the way, than anywhere in the world. And I think we need to grow the pie, per se, and create more jobs, more opportunities on both sides of the border. And that's what we want to do. I think President Trump wants to hurt the American people.
0: Well, yesterday, the Ford government announced expanded eligibility for a program designed to support workers and businesses impacted by American tariffs. The Protect Ontario Financing Program provides up to $1 billion in support loans to businesses facing tariff-related challenges, including payroll, lease payments, and utility payments. Ford says that everything's on the table when it comes to responding to the latest tariffs, including limiting energy exports to the U.S. And CTV News political commentator Scott Reed joined us live this morning. He says that today's announcement will aim to increase the pressure on the American government.
11: The intention is to apply maximum political pressure on the president and the Republicans who are facing midterms. So look for the industries and the places where they will hit. We now, as a Canadian government, have a stated objective, perhaps an unstated objective. In, as an example, flipping Maine. Susan Collins, a senator there, is up for re-election. Border state, very sympathetic to Canada. You can expect we're going to do some targeting there that will make it harder for the president to get her re-elected, therefore harder for him to hold on to the Senate, therefore harder for him to hold his political position. And as it deteriorates, the hope is that that will create conditions for a better, more sustainable deal down the road.
0: Yeah, and Trump also says that the U.S. is giving, quote, serious consideration to renaming Lake Ontario to Lake America. Trump sharing an image of a map of the lake with Lake Ontario crossed out with two red lines and Lake America written in gold above it. And another social media post, Trump says it's because he doesn't anticipate, quote, doing much business with Ontario any longer. But Trump and Premier Doug Ford, they've been trading insults since yesterday, and TP24 gathered reaction from local residents.
12: I think it's completely silly, but, you know, that's what we're dealing with. Silliness.
13: I mean, I look after kids, and, you know, I get it.
14: The water is staying the same, whatever it's called. It's beautiful.
15: I think he says a lot of things to grab attention. Do I think he's serious? You never really know with Trump. But at the same time, I don't believe he can legally change the name, at least internationally. It'll always be Lake Ontario to us.
0: Okay, so this afternoon, the White House shared a map made of Legos showing Lake America in the top right corner. It also depicts the Gulf of Mexico as the Gulf of America. And Trump does not have power to rename Lake Ontario because it's a shared international body of water, but it could be applied to official United States government documents. It's 345, 25 degrees, feeling more like 29. It's Toronto's breaking news, CP24. We'll have a look at Toronto's top stories next.
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0: And country music is mourning the loss of a legend. Dolly Parton has died at the age of 80. Her nephew sharing the news in a video posted to Instagram.
1: Ultimately, the terms proposed by the U.S. administration were uneconomic, unfair, and ultimately unacceptable.
0: Federal officials sharing details on how Canada's responding to the latest U.S. tariffs and how workers and businesses will be protected. But could Lake Ontario be no more? U.S. President Donald Trump now floating the idea of renaming it Lake America, saying that the U.S. doesn't expect to be doing much business with Ontario any longer. Stay with CP24 for more on the stories and for further details at CP24.com and the CP24 app. The largest ever citizenship ceremony was held at the CNE today.
2: Congratulations, everyone. You are now Canadian citizens. You can take more than that.
0: 465 people officially became Canadians at the event at the Queen Elizabeth Theater on the X grounds. The CNE has hosted a citizenship ceremony every year since 2000 to celebrate our country's cultural diversity.
3: Thank you for having me. Thank you for the opportunities that this country have opened the doors for me in many ways. And thank you for all my friends that you threw out there, all people that helped me be where I am today. You are part of it. So I'm happy to be here and then give back to the community.
4: So very exciting. I'm so thankful that I've become so emotional. After 17 years, I came here as a single mom, then finally I got this. I'm so emotional. So thank you so much, and I'm Canadian now.
0: Well, participants and their families were given free admission to the X to share in Toronto's end of summer tradition. And Scarborough residents now have a little more space to enjoy the outdoors.
5: 1, 2, 3.
0: Officials held this ribbon-cutting ceremony earlier today to open a new section of the Meadowway that includes more than 1 kilometer of multi-use trail, as well as a new pedestrian and cycling bridge. The opening of the new section is the latest milestone and a project meant to transform the former hydro corridor into a green space and active transportation route.
6: The Meadowway is creating new opportunities for people to walk, to cycle, to connect with nature, to connect with each other, move between neighborhoods, restore native meadow habitat, even in their classrooms. Children grow the seeds and then plant them in the corridor and see how it transformed their community. What an incredible, incredible experience for the students in the over 40 schools that are right up against the Meadowway that participate with TRCA and our school board partners to make that happen.
0: And the Meadowway will eventually become a 16-kilometer stretch of green space within Scarborough that will connect 7 river systems, 15 parks, and 13 neighborhoods. And the latest traffic update, that's coming up next. Right now, it's 3:50, 25 degrees, but feeling more like 29. This is Toronto's Breaking News, CP24.
7: Begin!
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10: Well, it looks like a problem's. I finally spotted them on camera happening on the eastbound lanes of the 401. This is just on the approach to the Allen and the Express. Stalled truck blocking the right lane as well as the right shoulder. It is rush hour, so this is why that backlog does extend from about Renforth. There's a bit of a gap through here, so definitely take advantage. It's busy in sections. Then 401 on the westbound side, we had reports of problems. Westbound 401 in the collectors through Warden was reports of a stalled vehicle in the right lane. It looks whatever was there did come and go. If you're using the 427, southbound 427 through Dundas, stalled vehicle now off to the side of the express. It was blocking the right lane. This is why traffic is moving a whole lot better. And the QEW not moving so well. Really busy. It is rush hour, so delays expected as you head through Mississauga, continue into Oakville, and then gets really slow as you head in towards Burlington. Even the Toronto bound side slows as you head through Burlington. Heads up in Scarborough, eastbound progress blocked at Brimley, and that is for a collision investigation. I'll send it back to you, Bakari.
11: All right, CP24 traffic specialist Adhua and Tiaia Bois. But the Blue Jays open a three-game series at home against the Kansas City Royals tonight.
12: Ball four, and the Yankees take the lead.
11: The Jays are coming off a series loss to the Yankees. They're going to send veteran Max Scherzer to the mound. Toronto's two games back from the final American League wildcard spot and will play the next six games at home. Kansas City has won eight games in a row, but sits eight games back from a wildcard berth. And the Blue Jays going to be without a key part of their rotation down the stretch. The team announcing that right-hander Shane Bieber has been placed on the 15-day injured list with right tears inflammation. That's a strain of the major muscle located near the shoulder blade and arm. Bieber struggled this season with a 4.53 ERA and 11 starts, but has allowed just two earned runs with 12 strikeouts over his last few outings. And the bidding for Toronto's World Cup-themed Bieber statues, it's closed. With more than $170,000 in bids were made on the 50 Beavers. They were installed across parts of the eastern downtown core as part of a FIFA scavenger hunt launched by local BIA. One sold for more than $10,000. The money raised in the auction is going to go to two charities, Toronto's First Post Office and Kidsport Ontario. Well, the Toronto Zoo is sharing an update on its baby giraffe as it marks 6 months since her birth. Amara was born in February, and zoo staff say that she's come a long way. She now stands more than 8 feet tall and weighs over 560 pounds. The zoo is describing Amara as curious, adventurous, and confident. It says she's exploring her surroundings and learning from her mother. It's 355, 25 degrees, feeling more like 29. This is Toronto's breaking news, CP24. We'll have a look at Toronto's top stories next.

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0: country music is mourning the loss of a legend. Dolly Parton has died at the age of 80. Her nephew shared the news in a video posted to Instagram.
1: Ultimately, the terms proposed by the U.S. administration were uneconomic, unfair, and ultimately unacceptable.
0: Federal officials had details on how Canada is responding to the latest U.S. tariffs and how workers and businesses will be protected. Could Lake Ontario be no more? U.S. President Donald Trump is now floating the idea of renaming it Lake America, saying the U.S. doesn't expect to be doing much business with Ontario any longer. 4 o'clock, this is Toronto's breaking news, CP24. Good afternoon, everyone. I'm Jamie Goodfriend. Following breaking news this afternoon, music icon Dolly Parton has died. Her nephew announced the news in an Instagram video today. Parton was the best-selling female country artist of all time, selling more than 160 million albums worldwide, and also had a successful acting career. She won an Emmy, 11 Grammy Awards, 10 Country Music Awards, 7 Academy of Country Music Awards, 3 American Music Awards, and 2 Academy Award nominations, as well as an honorary Oscar. No official cause of death has been released, but Parton had experienced several health struggles in recent months. Dolly Parton was 80 years old.
2: Dolly was a farmer, just like her daddy. He farmed the soil, she farmed songs and happiness. Dolly called me and said she wants to rest in a beautiful bed of plush cotton because after a life wearing heavy rhinestones, she finally deserves to be comfortable and have some rest. Rest in peace, Aunt Dolly, Aunt Granny, Gigi. May God bless Dolly Parton, and may God bless you all. She will always love you.
0: And Parton was inducted into the Country Music Hall of Fame in 1999 and entered the Rock and Roll Hall of Fame in 2022. Pure Country radio host Shannon Ellis says Parton was so much more than a musician.
3: I don't know if there is anyone as iconic as Dolly Parton in every single way. And I read something a couple weeks ago, actually, on her website that stuck with me. And it just said, my dream was to make as many people happy as I could in this life. And I think she definitely succeeded at that.
0: And to talk more about the death of Dolly Parton, I'm joined by Shannon Burns, national midday host on Virgin Radio. We appreciate your time, Shannon. This is obviously a huge loss. I mean, Dolly Parton, just a titan of country music. How do you think she's going to be remembered?
4: She is going to be remembered for so much more than just her music. Of course, she is a country music icon, but she really is so much more to so many people. Just with the amount of work that she's done in her private life, her philanthropy that she's done throughout her career, including her Imagination Library, which is her way of trying to encourage children to read. So she is responsible for hundreds of millions of books that have gone out around the world to children to encourage them to read books that she was actually inspired by her father, who never learned to read and write. So that was something that was very important to her. She was always very focused on kindness and making sure we took care of one another. And that has always been her message, her through line throughout her entire career in life. And we see that in so many different examples. I could sit here and go on and on. Like Dollywood, for example, it's her theme park that she had that opened in the mountains of Tennessee where she grew up. And she made sure that it was set there so that she could help employ so many people in the area where she grew up. So there's just so much that she's done for so many other people, and especially when it comes to her music. I Will Always Love You by Whitney Houston, that was originally written by Dolly Parton. She has countless amounts of songs. She even says that she has hundreds, if not thousands, of songs that the world hasn't even heard yet. So we could even hear some unreleased Dolly Parton songs down the line, hopefully, on top of all the songs that she'll be remembered for.
0: And obviously she's going to be remembered for so much of the music she put out, but she was also quite a shrewd businesswoman. She was a trailblazer. This was a woman that was able to obtain the ownership of her publishing, which in an industry like the music industry doesn't necessarily happen all the time. That was a big influence for a lot of women to take more control and ownership over their careers.
4: Yeah, absolutely. And just the way that she would act in the business as well. I mean, she would show up and she'd be decked out in the way that Dolly is. She would say she goes to bed with makeup on because she doesn't want to wake up in the middle of the night and have to be somewhere without it. So she dressed herself in such a way, but presented herself in a way where she could handle herself very well when she was in these rooms that were typically full of men throughout her career. So she really has been such an icon and such an example for so many women in general, women in the music industry, to show what is possible. She has gone out and achieved all of her dreams and more. She grew up in a two-room shack pretty much in the mountains of Tennessee with her 12 siblings or her 11 siblings in total, which I actually was lucky enough to go to Dollywood just a few months ago and got to see the replica that was built there as well. But you really... Yeah, she is the true rags to riches stories, and she has just really become such an icon and such an example for so many people.
0: And part of one of the things that really stands out is she's just really transcended, you know, time and music. The fact that decade after decade, she was still relevant. She was still putting out music. But she also, as you mentioned, you know, she penned some massive hits, not just, you know, I Will Always Love You, but for artists like Emmylou Harris, Tina Turner, Kenny Rogers. The list goes on of people who recorded some of her music and went on to have some massive success.
4: Yes, absolutely. And the friendships that she's made with so many stars along the way as well. She was planning a Vegas show even for later this year, so she wasn't slowing down anytime soon, even at the age of 80. She wanted to still perform for people and still give them that gift of music like she has all these years.
0: Well, she will definitely be missed, and I'm sure many people will be cranking up the Dolly Parton this afternoon. We appreciate your time, Shannon Burns. Thank you.
4: Thank you.
0: Time now to check on the commute this hour. Let's bring in Adjun and see you.
5: Well, Jamie, you know what? Some good news if you're making your way out this hour. We had some problems. They just cleared on the eastbound lanes of the 401 in the express, just on the approach to the Allen. It was a longstanding stalled truck, had the right lane and shoulder blocked. It's gone. As you can see, though, the rest of the 401, a very, very busy place to be, including the westbound side, which slows from the Don Valley Parkway and sections out towards Martin Grove. Traveling towards the Don Valley Parkway, it's heaviest from just north of Bayview Bloor up to the 401. And a crawl awaits you as well on the northbound at 427 off the Gardner, as you continue all the way up towards the 401. Jamie, I'll send it back to you.
0: Thanks, Adra. Crews are on scene after a large tree came down in Midtown. CB24's Steve Ryan joins us live from the scene on Sheldrake Boulevard with the latest. We know that power has been affected in the area. Do we know, has it been restored yet?
6: Toronto Hydro advises that they're still working on restoring all of the power, Jamie, that was cut off this morning as a result of this very large tree that fell on Sheldrake Avenue. The street's been closed for quite some time now, and you can see that there's a tree removal service that's on scene here. They're starting to break up that tree, and they've gotten all the way to the very large stump of that tree, and that's going to take some time to chop that up and put that through the shredder or haul it away if they can. Fortunately, nobody was injured, but this majestic tree just fell off of a property on the north side of Sheldrake and fell across the street and landing on the two trees, and thankfully, again, nobody was injured. I did get reaction earlier on, and we spoke to one of the workers who is removing this tree. Here's what they both said.
7: I was shocked when I found out it was gone. Like I said, you did get pictures of the tree over there on its side, right?
8: Yeah.
7: There's a lot of trees. And about 6 months ago, another tree, half of it split off just here. Lost the hydro, but not as big as this. This is an event on Sheldrake because we don't have any events on Sheldrake.
9: First you tackle things that aren't sprung weight, so it's a little safer. And then after that, you start looking at what you can just pick away and piece away. And then you start getting into the bigger pieces and stuff like that. You just kind of work your way back to the trunk.
6: Toronto Hydro continues to work just east of where I'm standing right now, off in distance. So that's ongoing. The tree removal service is still ongoing as well. And I am told that this part of Sheldrake will be closed for a few more hours as they work on getting this entire tree removed. I'll send it back to you.
0: Another arrest has been made in a deadly shooting in Etobicoke from nearly 5 years ago. Toronto police say Daryl Thompson was taken into custody in Windsor over the weekend. He is charged with two counts of second-degree murder and one count of attempted murder. The charges haven't been tested in court yet. The shooting happened on 30th Street, south of Horner Avenue, back on January 3rd of 2022. Two men were killed and a woman was injured. A 34-year-old man from Peel Region has also been charged with second-degree murder and weapons offenses in the case. Police say the investigation is ongoing and anyone with information is asked to come forward or call Crime Stoppers. Police say they have made an arrest in the 2022 murder of a Toronto man. 31-year-old Dingping Wang was shot and killed as he sat in a vehicle in a parking lot near Midland and Passmore Avenue on November 12, 2022. 39-year-old Justin Longshaw was arrested yesterday and is now charged with first-degree murder. The arrest comes less than a month after police released security footage of a suspect in the fatal shooting. Investigators say the footage shows the same suspect traveling the same route the day before Wang was shot. A couple of weeks ago, police said that the same suspect is wanted in connection with an attempted murder in the same area of March of 2023. Police say the suspect's connection to that case is still being investigated. New video shows a car being recovered after driving into a massive sinkhole in East York. Officials tell us that the car drove onto a part of the road near St. Clair and O'Connor that had been compromised by a broken water main yesterday afternoon. No serious injuries have been reported and crews are still working to repair the water main. It's 4:11. This is Toronto's breaking news. CP24 will have a look at your top stories after the break.
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0: country music is mourning the loss of a legend. Dolly Parton has died at the age of 80. Her nephew shared the news in a video posted to Instagram.
1: Ultimately, the terms proposed by the U.S. administration were uneconomic, unfair, and ultimately unacceptable.
0: Federal officials had details on how Canada is responding to the latest U.S. tariffs and how workers and businesses will be protected. Well, could Lake Ontario be no more? U.S. President Donald Trump is now floating the idea of renaming it Lake America, saying the U.S. doesn't expect to be doing much business with Ontario any longer. Stay with CB24 for more on these stories and for further details, head to CB24.com and the CB24 app. The federal government is upping tariffs on American steel and aluminum from 25 to 50% in retaliation for the U.S. imposing harsh new tariffs last week on nearly $28 billion of Canadian goods. Ottawa has also imposed 50% tariffs on clothing and apparel, 25% tariff on appliances, dairy products, seafood, and certain steel and aluminum derivatives. The government selected products from the Canadian industries that are most impacted by the U.S. tariffs to protect their market share. The government also announced a $7.5 billion package for Canadian businesses impacted by the trade war. Among the measures includes new loan programs for businesses and more flexibility to apply for employment insurance. Finance Minister François-Philippe Champagne says the government is focused on protecting Canadians.
1: Ultimately, the terms proposed by the U.S. administration were uneconomic, unfair, and ultimately unacceptable. They asked too much of Canada and offered too little in return. Accepting them would have harmed our workers, people like you see here today, weaken our industries, and compromise principles fundamental to our nation. So we stood up for our workers, we stood up for our businesses, we stood up for Canada.
0: Industry Minister Melanie Joly says Canada is prepared to weather the storm.
2: To be frank, we've been on the front lines before, and when tariffs were imposed the first time, Canada acted quickly. We stood up for Canadian workers and businesses, and we supported the industries on the front lines, and we strengthened our economy so that Canada could weather the uncertainty. We were there then, and we are here now. And so I know that many business leaders, small entrepreneurs, workers across the country are anxious right now and concerned. We've been there and we will be there. We will protect your business. We will protect your jobs.
0: Jobs Minister Patty Hajdu says the government is already investing in workers.
3: Canadians have been supported and trained through the new workforce tariff response agreement with provinces and territories. All of them have signed now. And this is an additional investment of $570 million. It's helping 66,000 tariff-affected workers upskill or retrain as the market demands evolve. And as the unjust tariffs began to hit, the federal government introduced a number of temporary worker support measures that would provide that income stability for affected workers. And this support has helped thousands of Canadians who face job losses or slowdowns.
0: Premier Doug Ford appeared on CNN today and defended taking a tough stance against Trump's threats to Canada's economy and sovereignty.
4: Canada has to stand up for their sovereignty. He's not attacking every other country saying that we're the 51st state. That will never happen. Again, we're the number one customer. We buy more goods and products off the U.S. and vice versa, by the way, than anywhere in the world. And I think we need to grow the pie, per se, and create more jobs.

0: The president does not have the kind of solidarity and support among the public for going to war against Canada that the prime minister does in responding to Trump. Here, 3 out of 4 Canadians, and I suspect that number will increase given the rhetoric the last couple of days, are 100% backing the Canadian government. Trump does not enjoy that support. There is political division in the United States. People do not understand, why are we going to war with our number one ally? Why are we targeting industries that will actually hurt our jobs? Why are we doing things that will drive prices up in America? That is the crack that we have to get inside and squeeze wider open to create political and economic pressure on Trump.
1: And President Trump says the United States is giving serious consideration to renaming Lake Ontario to Lake America. Trump sharing an image of a map on the lake with Lake Ontario crossed out with 2 red lines and Lake America written in gold above it. In another social media post, Trump says it's because he doesn't anticipate, quote, doing much business with Ontario any longer. Trump and Premier Ford have been trading insults since yesterday. CP24 gathered reaction from local residents.
2: He thinks he's still in his real estate business, where he's a big guy. He can bully all the people. He come out. You know how you play poker. You come out. You think he frightened the other guys away. But this is not how it works in the real world.
3: He's trying to push different buttons with different nations, and he's just trying. He's desperate to see what he can get out of it. But I don't think anybody's going to bend to his propositions.
4: Seems like an empty threat. I mean, and it's probably a precursor to any other plans that he may have down the line. I don't know. And I think it just needs to be just taken away from the whole table altogether.
1: This afternoon, the White House shared a map made of Lego, which shows Lake America in the top right corner. It also depicts the Gulf of Mexico as the Gulf of America. Trump does not have power to rename Lake Ontario because it's a shared international body of water, but it could be applied to official U.S. government documents. 420. This is Toronto's breaking news, CP24, latest traffic update. That's coming up next.
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15: Well, we still have this collision impacting the drive on the QEW Toronto bound. This is just through Burloak. Still that HOV lane out following this ongoing crash. again, if you're making your way through, definitely creating a bit of a delay from as far back as Walker's Line. Now, if you're headed towards the Gardner, pretty slow as you exit the downtown core. The jam ups start now from pretty much Cherry Street. They continue out towards about Park Lawn. Also problems that are happening on the southbound 404. First, the delays. They start from

0: the 407 on the 404 all the way down to approaching Steeles. That is where the center lane is out. That is following a stalled vehicle. And if you're headed towards the 401, still a busy drive. Looks like a lot of my 401 cameras are out, so I can't show you the 401, but it's very slow in either directions between the Don Valley Parkway and the 427. I'll send it back to you, Jamie.
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2: The Blue Jays open a three-game series at home against the Kansas City Royals tonight.
3: Ball four, and the Yankees take the lead.
2: The Blue Jays are coming off a series loss to the Yankees and will send veteran Max Scherzer to the mound. Toronto is two games back from the final American League wildcard spot and will play the next six games at home. KC has won eight games in a row but sits eight games back from a wildcard berth. And the Blue Jays will be without a key part of their rotation down the stretch. The team announced that right-hander Shane Bieber has been placed on the 15-day injured list with right tears, inflammation, a strain of the major muscle located near the shoulder blade and arm. Bieber has struggled this season with a 4.53 ERA and 11 starts, but has allowed just two earned runs with 12 strikeouts over his last two outings. The bidding for Toronto's World Cup-themed beaver statues has closed. More than $170,000 in bids were made on the 50 beavers. They were installed across parts of the Eastern Downtown Core as part of a FIFA scavenger hunt launched by a local BIA. One sold for more than $10,000. Money raised in the auction will go to two charities, Toronto's First Post Office and Kidsport Ontario. The Toronto Zoo is sharing an update on its baby giraffe as it marks 6 months since her birth. Imara was born in February, and zoo staff say she has come a long way. She now stands more than 8 feet tall and weighs over 560 pounds. The zoo is describing Imara as curious, adventurous, and confident. It says she is exploring her surroundings and learning from her mother. It's 425. This is Toronto's breaking news. CP24, we'll have a look at Toronto's top stories. That's up next.

0: Sometimes she's an ugly old witch. Sometimes she's a wise woman. But she always has a name. Baba Yaga.
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0: country music is mourning the loss of a legend. Dolly Parton has died at the age of 80. Her nephew shared the news in a video posted to Instagram.
1: Ultimately, the terms proposed by the U.S. administration were uneconomic, unfair, and ultimately unacceptable.
0: Federal officials had details on how Canada is responding to the latest U.S. tariffs and how workers and businesses will be protected. Could Lake Ontario be no more? U.S. President Trump is now floating the idea of renaming it Lake America, saying the U.S. doesn't expect to be doing much business with Ontario any longer. It's 4:30. This is Toronto's breaking news, CP24. Good afternoon. I'm Jamie Goodfreund. We are following breaking news this afternoon. Music icon Dolly Parton has died. Her nephew announced the news in an Instagram video today. Parton was the best-selling female country artist of all time, selling more than 160 million albums worldwide, and also had a successful acting career. She won an Emmy, 11 Grammys, 10 Country Music Awards, 7 Academy of Country Music Awards, 3 American Music Awards, and 2 Academy Award nominations, as well as an honorary Oscar. No official cause of death has been released, but Parton had experienced several health struggles in recent months. Dolly Parton was 80 years old.
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0: Parton was inducted into the Country Music Hall of Fame in 1999 and entered the Rock and Roll Hall of Fame in 2022. For more reaction to Parton's death, let's go live to CP24's Beatrice Vaisman at Dolly's Country Bar on the Esplanade. Tell us more.
3: Good afternoon, Jamie. There's already a small tribute being put out here out front of Dolly's in this bar, even though it bears the namesake of the icon Dolly Parton. She wasn't involved with this bar specifically, but certainly this is a place where a lot of people are going to come to remember her today. Her photo put out along with a couple of bouquets of flowers. And, you know, I've been out here talking for the last half hour to people. How do you feel knowing that this iconic woman, this legend, Dolly Parton, has passed away? And what did she mean to you? And I'm hearing stories from people from all walks of life, young women who grew up listening to Dolly Parton, from people who are a little bit older who say she's been essentially the soundtrack to their lives, people who went to see her in concert at the Grand Ole Opry. And I'm hearing a lot of people really touting who she was as a person. Yes, her music was important. Yes, her image, the way she looked, her personality, they value all of that. But beyond that, people really telling me they value her philanthropic work, how she always managed to give back, and how she put others before herself so often, despite being the legend Dolly Parton. I spoke with one young woman. I asked her, what did her music mean to you? What did Dolly Parton mean to you? What resonated with you about her? And I came to learn she was such a big fan, she actually named her first car when she got as a teenager after Miss Dolly Parton. Listen. Did you grow up listening to Dolly Parton?
4: I did, yes. My first car was named after Dolly Parton, had Dolly Parton CD stuck in it. So yeah, it was named after Dolly Parton, and like her music growing up, just like Coat of Many Colors was always on 9 to 5. I woke up to that so many times in the morning if I was sleeping in too much on the weekends. That's how my mom would wake me up. So yeah, it's meant a lot to me, and I got to see her in concert when I was growing up. So I feel very lucky, and I feel very lucky that she was such a huge part of my childhood.
3: You know, Natalie, the young woman told me she was 10 years old when she saw Dolly Parton perform, and she still remembers just, you know, the way she was on stage, this larger-than-life figure in this tiny little body. And as another woman said to me, what about that waistline? It was a waistline to die for. And so certainly a lot of people today mourning Dolly Parton, and there's going to be a lot of people listening to her music for sure, Jamie, on the ride home, Jolene, 9 to 5. I mean, so many of her songs, I Will Always Love You, later performed by Whitney Houston, just incredible hits, and certainly a legend that many won't soon forget.
0: Thank you so much, B. We appreciate it. Well, let's talk about traffic right now. Let's bring in Angela. Good afternoon.
5: Good afternoon, Jamie. Yeah, we are dealing with a busy, busy go out there on the major routes. If your travels take you towards the 401, slow go right across the top of the city. Haven't really spotted any problems. Cameras have been acting up, so some of them are not working. We are dealing with problems that I can't see happening on the Toronto bound lanes of the QEW. This is the backlog. The delays extend from Walkers all the way out towards Burloak, where there's a collision that is blocking the HOV lane. And if your travels take you to the 410, I can't show you them, so I'm just going to tell you about the problems on the 400, actually 404, just as you do make your way on the approach to Steeles. It is a stalled vehicle now. It's the two right lanes that are blocked that MTO is reporting. I'll give you a view of those problems in my next report, Jamie. I'll send it back to you.
0: Thank you so much. Crews are on scene after a large tree came down in Midtown. CP24's Steve Ryan joins us live from the scene with the latest. What can you tell us, Steve?
6: Yeah, Jamie, we're in a residential neighborhood on Sheldrake, which is in the Yonge and Eglinton area. Very large, majestic, 100-year-old tree. Topple over right from the root flare this morning. It didn't fall north towards the house. It fell across the street itself. I'll get out of the way. You can see that there are tree removal workers on site right now, and they finish with the smaller branches going through the chipper, and now they are slowly taking the base apart and putting it in a dump truck to haul away. Two cars were damaged as a result of this large tree falling across the street. It took out the hydro lines as well. Toronto Hydro has been on scene here since this morning, and they are actively working to restore the power throughout this area as well. We did speak with a neighbor who saw this, and we spoke with the tree service guy as well. There's more for both of them.
7: It's a shame. It was a beautiful tree. I mean, it's a shock, actually. Yeah. When I was told about it, I came down and I thought, wow. So, yeah, I don't know what to say, except it's unfortunate.
8: There's quite a few factors that would make something happen like this. So it's not rare, but it's obviously not common, or you'd see this on the news all the time. But I think the Haggis had one yesterday, too, that was down south. So it's time of season, you know, leaves are full, everything's getting wet, a lot of rain. So stuff like this does happen.
6: So this portion of a Sheldrake between Mount Pleasant and Yonge Street will be closed for quite some time as these workers continue to cut this tree up at this very large base and remove it, as you can see from our shot here. I'll send it back to you.
0: Appreciate that update. Thanks, Steve. Another arrest has been made in a deadly shooting in Etobicoke from nearly 5 years ago. Toronto police say that Daryl Thompson was taken into custody in Windsor over the weekend. He is charged with two counts of second-degree murder and one count of attempted murder. The charges haven't been tested in court yet. The shooting happened on 30th Street, south of Horner Avenue, back on January 3rd of 2022. Two men were killed and a woman was injured. A 34-year-old man from Peel Region has also been charged with second-degree murder and weapons offenses in the case. Police say the investigation is ongoing and anyone with info is asked to come forward or call Crime Stoppers. Police say they have made an arrest in the 2022 murder of a Toronto man. 31-year-old Dingping Wang was shot and killed as he sat in a vehicle in a parking lot near Midland and Passmore on November 12, 2022. 39-year-old Justin Longshaw was arrested yesterday and is now charged with first-degree murder. The arrest comes less than a month after police released security footage of a suspect in the fatal shooting. Investigators say the footage shows the suspect traveling the same route the day before Wang was shot. A couple of weeks ago, police say also said that the suspect, same suspect, is wanted in connection with an attempted murder in the same area in March of 2023. Police say the suspect's connection to that case is still being investigated. New video shows a car being recovered after driving into a massive sinkhole in East York. Officials tell us the car drove onto a part of the road near St. Clair and O'Connor that had been compromised by a broken water main yesterday afternoon. No serious injuries have been reported and crews are still working to repair the water main. This is Toronto's breaking news, CP24. We'll have a look at Toronto's top stories after the break.
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0: country music is mourning the loss of a legend. Dolly Parton has died at the age of 80. Her nephew shared the news in a video posted to Instagram.
1: Ultimately, the terms proposed by the U.S. administration were uneconomic, unfair, and ultimately unacceptable.
0: Federal officials had details on how Canada is responding to the latest U.S. tariffs and how workers and businesses will be protected. Could Lake Ontario be no more? U.S. President Donald Trump is now floating the idea of renaming it Lake America, saying the U.S. doesn't expect to be doing much business with Ontario any longer. Stay with CP24 for more on these stories and for further details, head to CP24.com and the CP24 app. The federal government is upping tariffs on American steel and aluminum from 25 to 50% in retaliation for the United States imposing harsh new tariffs last week on nearly $28 billion worth of Canadian goods. Ottawa will also impose 50% tariffs on clothing and apparel, 25% tariffs on appliances, dairy products, seafood, and certain steel and aluminum derivatives. The government selected products from the Canadian industries that are most impacted by the U.S. tariffs to protect their market share. The government also announced a $7.5 billion aid package for Canadian businesses impacted by the trade war. Among the measures includes new loan programs for businesses and more flexibility to apply for employment insurance. Finance Minister François-Philippe Champagne says the government is focused on protecting Canadians.
1: Today I'm announcing that Canada will match the United States tariffs dollar for dollar, rate for rate. Effective September 8, Canada will impose counter tariffs of up to 15, 25, or 50% on 27.6 billion in imports from the United States of America. For each product, our tariff would match the American tariff on the same type of Canadian good.
0: Industry Minister Melanie Joly outlined the response plan for small businesses.
2: This package includes a lot of support through different agencies. So, if you're a small business right now, you have to contact either your regional development agency or the BDC, which you're potentially already working with. Small businesses through the regional development agencies will have access to $3 million of non-repayable loans, so basically grants for $3 million, and up to $2 million of interest-free loans. And the businesses that will be able to have access are around those that will have $1 million in revenues.
0: Jobs Minister Patty Haidu says the government is already investing in workers.
3: Canada will invest an additional $3.5 billion over 4 years to provide the stability that our economy and our people need during this time. So for workers, we'll extend those three EI temporary measures already in place by up to 1 year. The one-week EI waiting period will continue to be waived so that claimants can receive benefits the minute they lose their job. Workers will continue to be able to access EI benefits immediately without exhausting any severance pay. That's vacation pay, any time accrued, so that support starts quickly and all severance money stays with the worker.
0: Premier Doug Ford appeared on CNN today and responded to President Trump's threat to stop doing business with Ontario.
4: I think it's a lot of rhetoric because we're the number one customer to 17 states, number two to 12 others, Ontario alone. If Ontario was just standalone, we'd be the third largest trading partner in the world. Canada is the number one customer, and we buy a tremendous amount of goods off Americans. 9 million Americans wake up every single morning to produce a product, a widget, or a service for Ontario.
0: Yesterday, the Ford government announced expanded eligibility for a program that is designed to support workers and businesses impacted by American tariffs. The Protect Ontario Financing Program provides up to $1 billion in support loans to businesses facing tariff-related challenges, including payroll, lease payments, and utility payments. Ford says everything is on the table when it comes to responding to the latest tariffs, including limiting energy exports to the U.S. CTV News political commentator Scott Reed joined us earlier and says Trump should be careful about threatening to rename Lake Ontario.
5: what's the sort of serious, sensible response we expect from the likes of Donald Trump?
6: Pretty personal.
5: Well, and now we're in this world, as we'll see later today, of tit for tat, you know, dollar for dollar, action for action. So if he wants to rename Lake Ontario Lake America, that's fine. It's not North Dakota. It's South Saskatchewan. It's not the Mississippi. It's the Lower St. Lawrence. So let's drop it. Let's drop the gloves.
0: President Donald Trump says the United States is giving serious consideration to renaming Lake Ontario to Lake America. Trump sharing an image of a map of the lake with Lake Ontario crossed out with two red lines and Lake America written in gold above it. In another social media post, Trump says it's because he doesn't anticipate doing much business with Ontario any longer. Trump and Premier Ford have been trading insults since yesterday. CP24 gathered reaction from local residents.
7: You can only take President Trump so seriously in any way, shape, or form. I think it's laughable. But it's worth clicks, and people all think it's worth a lot of conversation, and it's another thing to kind of laugh at them about. I can only imagine that the border states are completely embarrassed by the conduct of their president, and I think we're kind of laughing about it.
8: It's not going to happen. I mean, we have a good prime minister that is always defending everything that in America people are talking about. Trump, right? So I think we're okay. It's just a joke.
0: This afternoon, the White House shared a map of Lego, made of Lego, which shows Lake America in the top right corner. It also depicts the Gulf of Mexico as the Gulf of America. Trump does not have power to rename Lake Ontario because it's a shared international body of water, but it could be applied to official United States government documents. This is Toronto's breaking news, CP24, latest traffic updates. That's after the break. Stay with us.
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0: Welcome back. The largest ever citizenship ceremony was held today at the CNE.
18: Congratulations, everyone. You are now Canadian citizens. You can take over.
0: 465 people officially became Canadians at the event at the Queen Elizabeth Theatre on the X grounds. The CNE has hosted a citizenship ceremony every year since 2000 to celebrate our country's cultural diversity.
19: I think I was Canadian since the time I landed here, to be fair. I came here with my open heart, and I would say that I don't regret. I would have done everything again. I can imagine my life in another place than here. My mom is here sitting on the stands. She doesn't speak one word in English, but I'm glad that my mom is here in this moment as well. So thank you for everything.
6: We've been living here in Canada for 8 years now, so I'm not expecting this to be one of a citizen here in Canada. So I'm happy and my wish is come true. Because this is my white dream to live here in Canada. That's it. I think I have nothing to say. I'm so happy.
0: Participants and their families were given free admission to the X to share in Toronto's end of summer tradition. Scarborough residents now have a little more space to enjoy the outdoors.
15: 2, 3.
0: Officials held a ribbon-cutting ceremony today to open a new section of the Meadowway. It includes more than 1 kilometer of multi-use trail, as well as a new pedestrian and cycling bridge. The opening of the new section is the latest milestone in a project meant to transform the former hydro corridor into a green space and active transportation route.
16: The Meadowway is creating new opportunities for people to walk, to cycle, to connect with nature, to connect with each other, move between neighborhoods, restore native meadow habitat, even in their classrooms. Children grow the seeds and then plant them in the corridor and see how it transformed their community. What an incredible, incredible experience for the students in the over 40 schools that are right up against the Meadowway that participate with TRCA and our school board partners to make that happen.
0: The Meadowway will eventually become a 16-kilometer stretch of green space within Scarborough that will connect 7 river systems, 15 parks, and 13 neighborhoods. Let's take a look at the drive home right now.
20: Thanks, Jamie. It continues to be a quite the slow go on all of the major area highways. To be expected, it's rush hour. If you're making your way out on the southbound 404, we did have a collision, at least no longer blocking a lane. Everything's off to the side. So southbound on the 404 on the approach to Steeles, at one point, this collision was blocking the two right lanes, all off to the shoulder, but still creating a little bit of a visual delay for commuters driving by, but at least no live lanes are blocked. Don Valley Parkway continues to move quite slowly, starting from Bayview Bloor. The delays continue as you head up to the 401. We did have problems on the eastbound 401 in the express. Approaching Nielsen, it was a stall. It did have the right lane blocked. It just cleared away. Westbound on the 401 still remains pretty busy, starting actually from Victoria Park in sections out towards the 427. And if you're traveling to the 410 trying to get into Brampton, and you'll be putting on the brakes from approaching Steeles. Continue slow outside of this camera view all the way up towards about Sandalwood on City Streets. Brand new collision blocking lanes on Don Mills and York Mills in North York. Jamie, I'll send it back to you.
0: Thanks, Adjo. The Blue Jays open a 3-game series at home against the Kansas City Royals tonight. The Jays are coming off a series loss to the Yankees and will send veteran Max Scherzer to the mound. Toronto is 2 games back from the final American League wildcard spot and will play the next 6 games at home. KC has won 8 games in a row but sits 8 games back from a wildcard berth. The Blue Jays will be without a key part of their rotation down the stretch. The team announced that right-hander Shane Bieber has been placed on the 15-day injured list with some inflammation, a strain of the major muscle located near the shoulder blade and arm. Bieber has struggled this season with a 4.53 ERA in 11 starts, but has allowed just 2 earned runs with 12 strikeouts over his last 2 outings. The bidding for Toronto's World Cup-themed Beaver statues has closed. More than $170,000 in bids were made on the 50 Beavers. They were installed across parts of the eastern downtown core as part of a FIFA scavenger hunt launched by a local BIA. One sold for more than $10,000. It's an expensive beaver. The money raised in the auction will go to 2 charities, Toronto's First Post Office and Kidsport Ontario. 4:55, this is Toronto's breaking news, CP24. We'll have a look at your top stories after the break. CP24 is live at 5. What's up next?
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24: The Emmys, live Monday, September 14th on CTV and Crave.
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0: Iconic country music star Dolly Parton dead at the age of 80. Her family confirming the news this afternoon. Fans around the world remembering her tonight.
1: And that includes fans right here in Toronto. And here's a live look outside Dolly's Country Bar. This is on the Esplanade. And CP24's Beatrice Basin will have that reaction coming up.
0: U.S. President Donald Trump taking aim at Lake Ontario as trade tensions escalate. The federal government announcing retaliatory tariffs as local businesses brace for impact.
1: And another tree topples here in the city, crashing down onto a car near Yonge and Eglinton.
0: This is Live at 5.
1: Everybody, I'm Liz West.
0: I'm Bakari Savage. Welcome to Live at 5. We begin with this. Tributes today for Dolly Parton after the music legend died at the age of 80. Mixture of Southern charm, humor, and glamour passed away peacefully in Nashville today. This is according to her publicist. A cause of death has not been announced, but the singer had been dealing with health issues. One of 12 children, she became the best-selling female country artist of all time with sales of more than 160 million albums. Among her many awards were 11 Grammys, an Emmy, and an honorary Oscar. Parton was also a generous philanthropist and successful businesswoman. Her projects included a theme park in the Smoky Mountain foothills near her birthplace. And film critic Richard Krause joined us with more reaction to the death of Dolly Parton.
2: This news came as kind of a surprise to me. It was a shock. I know that she had been in failing health since the death of her husband of 60 years, Carl Dean. She had talked about that quite publicly. But she's someone who has just simply been part of all of our lives for a very long time. She started writing songs when she was just 7 years old. You know, by the late 1960s, she was on television with Porter Wagoner, and it was they had a partnership on television that extended over to the country music charts.
0: And Pure Country Radio host Shannon Ella says that Parton was so much more than a musician.
3: I don't know if there is anyone as iconic as Dolly Parton in every single way. And I read something a couple weeks ago, actually, on her website that stuck with me. And it just said, my dream was to make as many people happy as I could in this life. And I think she definitely succeeded at that.
1: And for more reaction on Parton's death, we're going to go live to CP24's Beatrice Basin, who is at Dolly's Country Bar on the Esplanade. And Beatrice, you know, you didn't have to like country music to know who Dolly Parton was or to like Dolly Parton.
4: Certainly. I mean, listen, she is someone who is woven directly into the fabric of society, of pop culture, certainly, and of not only country music, but just music in general. And she's someone who's just, you know, you see her and you know exactly who that is. You hear that voice, you know exactly who it is. And so I've met so many people here outside of Dolly's Country Bar this afternoon, Liz and Bakari. Just have a story about hearing a Dolly Parton song, waking up to 9 to 5. A young woman I spoke to had her first car that she named after Dolly. People talking about just what she meant to them and the inspiration that she was. Yes, for her music. Yes, for her. Dolly Parton was. And so already outside of the bar here, we're seeing a small memorial, a photograph of Dolly Parton, some flowers already laid here, and people walking by, some of them not knowing that she had passed away, feeling shocked, and all of them just feeling sad that we've lost this icon. Here's what a bit of my conversation with one woman named Debbie, who was just a huge Dolly Parton fan.
5: You say she was inspirational. In what way?
6: Well, she grew up in very poor, and 11 kids in the family, I think it was. Was it 12? Yeah. But she rose, and she was so dedicated and kind. I've never heard a bad thing said about her. She was just a lovely person.
5: Was it her music? Was it her fashion? Was it the movie?
6: Everything. Oh, my God, in that waist? Oh, my God. Didn't everybody want that waist?
7: Keep going.
4: 5, 6, 7, 8, 9, 10.
7: Okay.
4: And joining me now live outside of Dolly's country bar, I've got Graham Natchew joining me. You're the owner of this bar. Tell me about what it feels like today. I mean, obviously this is a bar bearing this icon's name.
7: Yeah. I mean, like millions of people, we're heartbroken today. It's not the news we wanted to hear. A sad day for country music, sad day for good people around the world who loved her and her spirit and everything that she portrayed, that we try to embody here, all of Dolly's greatest qualities.
4: What was it about her that made you want to name this bar after her?
7: I mean, Dolly, so generous, you know, her rags to riches story, everything about her personality, her bigger than life character, her smile, again, that story of just coming from nothing in the community she grew up in, how she was able to rise in the country music ranks as a woman at that generation is such an inspiring story. I think she transcends the music community, the country music community. People are inspired by Dolly who have no connection to country music and just love the generosity in the house and all the philanthropy that she's doing as well.
4: Yeah. Well, I guess the joy that people experience when they come here, and whether they're listening to country music or they're hearing 9 to 5 Blair or they're dancing and singing along to Jolene, what's that like?
7: It's fantastic. It's the community we've been trying to build, a place where people can gather, that third space, where everyone feels welcome and inclusive. And she really embodied that level of inclusivity. I mean, it's a great place, whether you're a Dolly Parton fan specifically, or just love gathering, or if you're just country curious. But, you know, today is a day we really want to, you know, think about Dolly and her family and everything she's given to the world and to the community at large.
4: We expect some of Dolly's greatest hits to be on repeat this weekend.
7: Of course. We are looking to organize a celebration inspired by her. And our intention is to donate all the proceeds from the event to Dolly's Imagination Library, which is one of her great legacies she's left.
4: I love that. Graham, thank you so much for your
7: time.
4: Thank you
7: very much.
4: Thank you. And I'll leave you here with another look of the small memorial that's now growing here outside of Dolly's Country Parlor, a place where certainly a lot of people will be coming, Liz and Bakari, in the next few days to remember the icon, Dolly Parton. Back to you.
1: I think what surprised me the most was that she was such a prolific songwriter, not just country music. She wrote the Whitney Houston song, I Will Always Love You, massive hit. And she also did a rock album after she was inducted into the Rock and Roll Hall of Fame. She was so concerned that she didn't earn it that she went and she did duets with about 8 or 10 rock stars. And that was her, I think, last album that she put out. Thanks for that, Beatrice.
0: Okay, right now it is 5:07. Let's check on the road to CP24 traffic specialist Adjua and Tia Yaboa.
8: Thanks so much, Bakari. We are dealing with a problem that is happening if you're traveling out of Burlington and into Oakville. This is on the Toronto-bound lanes of the QBW. It's right at the end of the on-ramp from northbound Burloak. It's been partially blocked because of this stalled transport truck that's in the bullnose, and then you do have the fire crews that are partially blocking the right lane, so just drive with a bit of extra care because definitely starting to see a little bit of a backlog on the approach. Then elsewhere, if your travels take you to the 404, just as you approach Steeles, we're dealing with a problem. Looks like my camera's not coming in, but it was a collision partially in the right lane. Then as you're using the 401, no new problems to pass along. A busy drive across the top of the city and then continue slow as you make your way in towards Durham. Outside of camera view, also on the QEW Toronto bound at 50 Road in Hamilton, crews dealing with a collision that is blocking the left lane, and on City Streets, a collision on Don Mills and York Mills.
9: 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Enjoy the journey with a stress-free commute.
8: Well, sending it over now to Zara Shirazi at the TTC Transit Control Center. Good afternoon, Zara. Just checking in to see if there are any problems happening on TTC.
10: Hi, Adjua. Good afternoon. We do have some surface routes diverting for construction. So this includes the 41 Keel, which is diverting both ways via Seneca and Fine Art. The 43 Kennedy is diverting southbound via Steeles, Midland, and McNichol. And the 93 Parkview Hills is diverting northbound via St. Clair and O'Connor. We also have some service changes for the C&E that started last week. So the 29 Dufferin and 929 Dufferin Express buses are turning back at Dufferin Gate Loop. The 504B King Street cars are not stopping at Dufferin Gate Loop and instead turning back east via Queen. And the 510 Spadina Street cars are only going as far as Queens Key Loop. If you want to get to Union Station, you can transfer to the 509 Harbor Front Street car or take Line 1 from Spadina Station. And if you're on Line 1, there is a reduced speed zone in place heading from Eglinton to Bloor Station, so you may have some longer than normal travel times. If you're heading in that area, give yourself enough time, especially during rush hour. For latest updates, check out TTC.ca and follow at TTC Notices on X. That's it for Transit Control. Over to the newsroom.
0: Okay, TTC Senior Communications Advisor Zara Shirazi. Thanks a lot.
1: And the cleanup continues. This is after a large tree fell in the Midtown area. It blocked Sheldrake Boulevard. We go to CP24's Steve Ryan, who is live now at the scene. Steve, I feel like there's a pattern here. This is the second tree in 1 week.
11: And this was a big tree. I'm told this tree was over 100 years old, perhaps even older, according to some of the residents. So we are on Sheldrake, as you mentioned, just east of Yonge Street. This very large, beautiful, majestic tree fell over onto Sheldrake itself right at the root. So I'm told it's called the root flare, where the root joins to the trunk of the tree itself. That whole thing toppled over, taking out hydro lines as well. Toronto Hydro have been on scene throughout the day trying to restore the power to those who have lost power as a result. There are tree removal workers on site as well. They started with the thin branches of the tree that went through the wood chipper, and now they are dealing with the thick trunk itself. We've got a boom in here as well, lifting those very heavy tree parts, if you will, onto the truck, which is going to transport those to another location. So power is still out for some of the residents in this area, and needless to say, many of them are saddened by what has happened to the tree. Thankfully, people say, that nobody was injured as a result. Two cars have been damaged, but, I mean, they could be repaired, and this tree is going to take some time. The workers that are going to take some time before they're able to remove all of this tree. So Sheldrake, just east of Yonge, will be closed for quite some time from here going forward. Here's reaction from a resident and from one of the tree removal people themselves. Listen to both.
12: I was shocked when I found out it was gone. You did get pictures of the tree over there on its side, right?
11: Yeah.
12: There's a lot of trees. And about 6 months ago, another tree, half of it split off just here. Lost the hydro, but not as big as this. This is an event on Sheldrake because we don't have any events on Sheldrake.
13: First you tackle things that aren't sprung weight, so it's a little safer, and then after that you start looking at what you can just pick away and piece away, and then you start getting into the bigger pieces and stuff like that. You just kind of work your way back to the trunk.
11: So this task will take some time to come, I am told. So this section of Sheldrake is expected to be closed for a few more hours anyways while these workers chop what's left of this tree down and haul it off here. I'll send it back to you guys.
1: All right. Thanks for that. CP24, Steve Ryan, live on location.
0: Right now it's 5:13, 23 degrees, but feeling more like 27. This is Live at 5.
1: And Premier Doug Ford making the rounds on U.S. television today following some fiery language aimed at President Trump. More on his message south of the border. We'll have that next.
14: What do you think is going on?
15: These victims are going to end up being alien.
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15: In brightest day, in blackest night, and we shall escape my sight.
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24: Vegas, here I come.
25: Oh, yeah.
24: That's my line.
25: Oh, Hamilton.
1: And the federal government's upping tariffs on American steel and aluminum from 25 to 50%, all in retaliation for the United States imposing new harsh tariffs last week on nearly $28 billion worth of Canadian goods. Ottawa will also impose 50% tariffs on clothing and apparel, 25% tariff on appliances, dairy products, seafood, and certain steel and aluminum derivatives. The government selected products from the Canadian industries that are the most impacted by the U.S. tariffs to protect their market share. The government also announced a $7.5 billion aid package. That's for Canadian businesses impacted by the trade war. Among the measures includes new loan programs for businesses, more flexibility to apply for employment insurance. Finance Minister François-Philippe Champagne says the government's focused on protecting Canadians.
2: Ultimately, the terms proposed by the U.S. administration were uneconomic, unfair, and ultimately unacceptable. They asked too much of Canada and offered too little in return. Accepting them would have harmed our workers, people like you see here today, weaken our industries, and compromise principles fundamental to our nation. So we stood up for our workers. We stood up for our businesses. We stood up for Canada.
1: Industry Minister Melanie Joly says Canada is prepared to weather the storm.
3: To be frank, we've been on the front lines before. And when tariffs were imposed the first time, Canada acted quickly. We stood up for Canadian workers and businesses, and we supported the industries on the front lines, and we strengthened our economy so that Canada could weather the uncertainty. We were there then, and we are here now. And so I know that many business leaders, small entrepreneurs, workers across the country are anxious right now and concerned. We've been there, and we will be there. We will protect your business. We will protect your jobs.
0: Conservative leader Pierre Poilievre continuing to call on Prime Minister Mark Carney to make the terms of the proposed trade deal Ottawa rejected with the U.S. public.
5: Canadians deserve to know what is the deal that the Prime Minister at first planned to accept and then later decided to reject. Release the proposed text. Let's be clear. There are no national secrets in that text. It's already been shown to the United States administration. The president has seen it. His negotiators have seen it. The United States has seen it. Canadians deserve to see it.
0: Okay, so earlier, Premier Doug Ford was on CNN. That was earlier today, responding to President Trump's threat to stop doing business with Ontario.
6: I think it's a lot of rhetoric because we're the number one customer to 17 states, number two to 12 others, Ontario alone.

0: energy exports to the U.S.
1: And President Donald Trump says the United States is giving serious consideration to renaming Lake Ontario to Lake America. Trump sharing an image of a map on the lake with the Lake Ontario crossed out, two red lines, the Lake America written in gold above it. And in another social media post, Trump says it's because he doesn't anticipate doing much business with Ontario any longer. Trump and Premier Doug Ford have been trading insults since yesterday. CP24 gathered some reaction from local residents.
2: It sounds so laughable, just completely ridiculous. And I think also we know that the Great Lakes are governed by international, provincial, and municipal. So it's out of his and state. So I think it would be quite a challenge for him to negotiate that.
3: It's really, really upsetting. I really worry about Canadians from all levels in the country. And I really hope that maybe there'll be some way to get out of this trade war, because it's not going to serve anybody well.
4: I buy Canadian all the time. I have since I was like a teenager. And that's just what everybody's got to do. And then just get them out of our lives. Like, we don't even need that. But it's just silly. He's just... He's 5 years old or something.
1: Well, this afternoon, the White House shared a map made of Lego, which shows Lake America in the top right corner, and it also depicts the Gulf of Mexico as the Gulf of America. Trump does not have power to rename Lake Ontario because it's a shared international body of water, but it could be applied to official United States government documents.
0: Right now, it's about 20, 23 degrees, but feeling more like 27. This is Live at 5.
1: And the Blue Jays back in action, but the team announcing Shane Bieber will be on the bench as Toronto deals with another injury during this critical stretch.
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13: And the Blue Jays open a three-game series at home against the Kansas City Royals tonight.
14: Ball four, and the Yankees take the lead.
13: The Jays coming off a series loss to the Yankees will send veteran Max Scherzer to the mound. Toronto, two games back from the final American League wildcard spot, and going to play the next six games at home. Now, Kansas City has won eight games in a row, but sits eight games back from a wildcard berth. Now, Blue Jays will be without a key part of their rotation down the stretch. The team announcing that right-hander Shane Bieber has been placed on the 15-day injured list with right tears inflammation. That's a strain of the major muscle located near the shoulder blade and arm. Bieber struggled this season with a 4.53 ERA. That's in 11 starts, but has allowed just two earned runs with 12 strikeouts over his last two outings.
15: And Toronto Blue Jays ace Dylan Cease is dropping a collapse.

0: collaboration with the Art Gallery of Ontario today. CISA's Eve of Toronto debuted in the Walker Court of the AGO. It's a limited edition collection that will also go on sale with some prints, clothing, and totes available in stores and online. And proceeds, they'll support the AGO's charitable mission. CISA spoke about his art at today's debut.
1: I think it really just, it makes me happy. Helps me feel good about life. Helps me kind of have something that's, I guess, opposite from baseball in the sense of baseball is sort of more warlike, you know, and painting's more forgiving in the sense of I can just go put whatever I want on there and it doesn't have to be, you know, I'm not having to be perfect. I'm just having fun and enjoying it. So I think it helps me balance my life and balance myself in a lot of ways. And ultimately, I just really enjoy doing it.
0: Yeah, it's really colorful. Nice work. And CISA is known to paint in his free time, including he painted a piece for the Blue Jays manager, John Schneider, early in the season. Isn't that sweet?
2: Yeah, pretty cool, huh?
0: That's nice.
3: Right now it's 525, 23 degrees, but feeling more like 27. This is Live at 5.
0: And it was a record-breaking citizenship ceremony at the CNE, and we'll tell you why. That's next.
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4: The largest ever citizenship ceremony was held at the CNE today.
5: Congratulations, everyone. You are now Canadians.
4: Look at that crowd. 465 people officially became Canadians. And this was held at the Queen Elizabeth Theatre on the exhibition grounds. The CNE has hosted a citizenship ceremony every year since 2000. And that is to celebrate our country's cultural diversity.
6: Thank you for having me. Thank you for the opportunities that this country have opened the doors for me in many ways. And thank you for all my friends that you threw out there, all people that helped me be where I am today. You are part of it. So I'm happy to be here and then I give back to the community.
7: So very exciting. I'm so thankful that I've become so emotional. After 17 years, I came here as a single mom. Then finally I got this. I'm so emotional. So thank you so much. And I'm Canadian now.
8: And participants and their families were given free admission to the Exodus here in Toronto's end of summer tradition. Right now it's 529, 23 degrees, feeling more like 27. This is Live at 5.
4: And we are remembering the life and career of Dolly Parton tonight, the country music legend dead at the age of 80.

0: When a child goes to school without breakfast, they're missing out on more than a meal. 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
3: U.S. President Donald Trump taking aim at Lake Ontario as trade tensions escalate. The federal government announcing retaliatory tariffs as local businesses brace for the impact.
4: And cleanup effort. Another tree comes crashing down. Here's a live look at the scene. This is near Yonge and Edmonton.
3: Listen to that voice. We're remembering the life and legend of Dolly Parton, the country music legacy. She's dead at the age of 80.
4: This is Live at 5. Good evening. I'm Bakari Savage.
3: I'm Liz Weston. Welcome to Live at 5. Well, the federal government's upping tariffs on American steel and aluminum from 25 to 50%. This is in retaliation for the United States imposing harsh new tariffs last week on nearly $28 billion of Canadian goods. Ottawa will also impose 50% tariffs on clothing and apparel, 25% tariff on appliances, dairy products, seafood, and certain steel and aluminum derivatives. The government selected products from the Canadian industry that are most impacted by the U.S. tariffs and to protect their market share. The government also announced a $7.5 billion aid package for Canadian businesses impacted by the trade war. Among the measures includes new loan programs for businesses and more flexibility to apply for employment insurance.
4: And Finance Minister François-Philippe Champagne says the government is focused on protecting Canadians.
5: Today I'm announcing that Canada will match the United States tariffs dollar for dollar, rate for rate. Effective September 8, Canada will impose counter tariffs of up to 15, 25 or 50% on 27.6 billion in imports from the United States of America. For each product, our tariff would match the American tariff on the same type of Canadian good.
3: And Jobs Minister Patty Hajou says that the government's already investing in workers.
6: Canadians have been supported and trained through the new workforce tariff response agreement with provinces and territories. All of them have signed now. And this is an additional investment of $570 million. It's helping 66,000 tariff-affected workers upskill or retrain as the market demands evolve. And as the unjust tariffs began to hit, the federal government introduced a number of temporary worker support measures that would provide that income stability for affected workers. And this support has helped thousands of Canadians who face job losses or slowdowns.
3: And President Donald Trump says the United States is giving serious consideration to renaming Lake Ontario to Lake America. Trump sharing this image of a map of the lake with Lake Ontario crossed out in two red lines and then Lake America written in gold above it. And in another social media post, Trump says it's because he doesn't anticipate doing much business with Ontario any longer. Now, Trump and Premier Doug Ford have been trading insults since yesterday, and CP24 got reaction from local residents.
7: Do you think he's still in his real estate business where he's a big guy? He can bully the people. He come out. You know how you play poker? You come out. You think he frightened the other guys away. But This is not how it works in the real world.
8: He's trying to push different buttons with different nations, and he's just trying. He's desperate to see what he can get out of it. But I don't think anybody's going to bend to his propositions.
9: Seems like an empty threat. I mean, and it's probably a precursor to any other plans that he may have down the line. I don't know. And I think it just needs to be just taken away from the whole table altogether.
10: Well, this afternoon, the White House sharing this map made of Legos, which shows Lake America in the top right corner, but also depicts the Gulf of Mexico as the Gulf of America. Trump does not have power to rename Lake Ontario because it's a shared international body of water, but it could be applied to official U.S. government documents.
3: And a day after trading insults across the border with the U.S. president, the premier was back at Queen's Park, and Doug Ford was speaking to Americans on network television in a series of interviews making the case for Canada amid the escalating trade war. CTV's Siobhan Morris joins us live now with more on this. Siobhan, what can you tell us about what happened today?
11: Well, we saw the premier return to a familiar tactic, and that is speaking directly to Americans on broadcast television, trying to sell this message that tariffs are bad for both Canadians and Americans, that they add costs to everyday goods. He zeroed in on cars in particular today. But this is something, again, we have heard often from the premier. He talks about the fact that while some Americans believe that they don't need anything from Canadians, they don't need anything from Ontario, he highlights that many states actually count Ontario as their single biggest trading partner. That's the case for about a dozen states, something, again, he was emphasizing today. He did mention that, yes, things got quite heated yesterday, seemed to be wanting to move away from that, talking about his desire to get a deal. But he also reiterated that he felt he had no choice but to be strong against attacks from the U.S. president. Here's more of what he had to say.
12: Canada has to stand up for their sovereignty. He's not attacking every other country saying that we're the 51st state. That will never happen. Again, we're the number one customer. We buy more goods and products off the U.S. and vice versa, by the way, than anywhere in the world. And I think we need to grow the pie, per se, and create more jobs, more opportunities on both sides of the border. And that's what we want to do. I think President Trump wants to hurt the American people.
11: Yesterday, the premier was talking about the possibility of adding a tax or even cutting off energy that Ontario sends to a few U.S. states. Again, that remains on the table as this trade war evolves. He didn't really want to engage on whether that was something in the near future in any of the interviews he's done so far today. But that, again, is something we need to continue to watch to see where that goalpost moves. We will hear a little bit more from the premier. He's holding a news conference tomorrow in Vaughan.
3: All right, thank you for that. CTV, Siobhan Morris.
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13: Thanks, Bakari. Yeah, another problem popping up for this very, very busy Tuesday drive. If you're headed on the northbound lanes of the 400, you're running into problems. Just a stall, but it's happening through Finch Avenue on the north 400. Center lane is blocked, backing up the drive from the 401. And then if you're on the 401, major problems. We're dealing with a vehicle which rolled over and a collision. So this is the westbound 401 collectors, just as you make your way through Victoria Park. So it's the two right lanes that are occupied. Quickly backing up the drive now from well before Kennedy. Probably bail earlier. Maybe at McCowan, Brimley, or even Kennedy, you can make your way towards Shepherd or South and use Ellesmere. Then if your travels take you on to the 427, this is on the northbound 427. It's the exit ramp that takes you to Highway 7. The two left lanes that are blocked, that is following a stall. Then another stall, this is on the QBW, just as you make your way on Niagara bound through Guelph Line. At the end of the on-ramp from Guelph Line, we are dealing with some problems. Just a stalled vehicle, they're reporting, that is blocking the end of that on-ramp. So creating all sorts of delays on City Street. Heads up, we're dealing with a collision on York Mills right at Don Mills. Going to send it over now to Zara Shirazi at the TTC Transit Control Center once again. Happy Tuesday, Zara. Checking in to see if there are any more problems happening on TTC.
14: Hi again, Ajwa. Happy Tuesday. The buses that were diverting earlier have cleared. So right now it's just the 93 Parkview Hills, which is diverting for a water main break. Buses are diverting northbound via St. Clair East and O'Connor. And if you're heading to the Jays game, TTC has a number of ways to help you get there. 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And if you are traveling on line 1 on the Finch side, there is a reduced speed zone in place southbound from Eglinton to Bloor Station. So give yourself some extra time because you may experience longer than normal travel times. For more TTC updates, check out the website and follow at TTC Notices on X. That's it from Control for now. Over to you, Liz and Bakari.
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3: And tributes today for Dolly Parton after the music legend died at the age of 80. And for reaction, we're going to go live now to CP24's Beatrice Vaisman, who is at Dolly's Country Bar on the Esplanade, named after Dolly Parton.
15: It is, and there's some Dolly memorabilia inside too, some vinyls, some photos of Dolly Parton. And when I talked to the bar owner the last half hour, I mean, he talked about just wanting to name this place after an icon so people can come here, enjoy country music, get together, sing and dance. And I mean, listen, there's a lot of people who've been coming here to Dolly's parlor to just memorialize her, to pay tribute to her over the last hour or so. They've put out a photograph, some flowers in tribute to the icon, the legend, Dolly Parton as well. And I mean, listen, she means a lot of different things to a lot of different people. I mean, the older generation will remember some of her ovids, you know, the hits, the 9 to 5, the fact that she wrote, Whitney Houston's I Will Always Love You, Jolene. And then you've got people who have kind of joined the fandom through, you know, many years afterwards. I spoke to one gentleman who said, I only became a fan of Dolly Parton's after she was entered into the Rock and Roll Hall of Fame a couple years ago and put out a rock album, and I really liked that album. And then you've got people who just grew up listening to her music, their moms, their grandmothers, blasting Dolly Parton through their homes. And one young woman who I spoke to even named her first car that she acquired as a teenager after the legend. So here's a bit of reaction from Dolly's Country Bar this afternoon.
16: It's devastating. It's like, I have to go home and tell my mom and she's going to be crying, you know? Like she's such an icon, and losing her so suddenly like this, like, I can't believe it.
17: My parents had country and western music on all the time, so I grew up listening to Dolly Parton. And I've never been down to Dollywood. I wish I would have, but she's an icon. I just love her. She's so inspirational to so many people. It's a shame. It's sad.
16: It was so upsetting. Like, Dolly Parton's been such an icon, and Hannah Montana, I don't know if she means a lot to you, but like, I'm a Miley Cyrus fan down. So seeing her pass away, and she was just in so many episodes, and yeah, she's just an icon.
15: I mean, that speaks to the way Dolly Parton transcends generations, you know, from those old songs to the Rock and Roll Hall of Fame and the rock album that followed, to appearances on Hannah Montana and singing side by side Jolene with Miley Cyrus. I mean, she's got fans of all different ages. And I mean, lots of people are feeling this loss here this afternoon in this bar. They tell me, the owner tells me, is going to be finding a way to pay tribute in the very near future to this icon who, you know, has kind of shaken the world a little bit by passing away today at the age of 80. Back to you.
3: Yeah. Way too young. Thank you for that. CP24's Beatrice Vaisman.
10: And Dolly's incredible career is being remembered at the Toronto Country Fest that's happening in the Distillery District. TTV's Mike Walker joins us there live. Mike.
18: Well, Bakari, all afternoon, artists have been paying tribute to Dolly Parton. Many people were shocked to learn that she had passed when that news broke earlier this afternoon. I spoke with a Canadian singer-songwriter, Paige Rutledge, who is from Oakville. She tells me she grew up listening to Dolly Parton, who was a huge inspiration for her musical career. In fact, she has a rhinestone-studded guitar named Dolly, and she gives credit to Dolly Parton for the success she's now seeing, someone who has heavily influenced her. Here's more from Rutledge, as well as his fans who consider Dolly Parton the queen of country music and an icon.
19: I think there's something to be said about, you know, artists or musicians that when you say somebody's name, everyone has the same reaction. And I think Dolly Parton says that. You know, you say Dolly Parton to country musicians, you say Dolly Parton to just musicians in general, and everyone just lights up because she was such a legacy in not only country music, but just music in general, and made such an impact with her songwriting.
18: Now, Rutledge tells me she had just finished performing one of Dolly Parton's hit songs, Jolene, when she got off stage and learned that Dolly Parton had passed away. She tells me she went back on stage to perform an encore of Jolene, leading a sing-along here with fans gathered here in the Distillery District as a tribute to Parton, describing that, Bakari, as an emotional moment.
10: And coming to us live from the Distillery District, CTV's Mike Walker.
3: You know, it was amazing what a businesswoman she was, because she had Dollywood, which we know about, but then she had one thing I found very amusing, a pet line that she called a Doggy Parton. And so, like, little outfits for your dogs. She had baking, baking line, and she did a lot of books and publishing worth $500 million. Very smart lady. It is 5:45, 23 degrees out. Feels more like 27 right now with humidity. This is Live at 5.
10: And just ahead, the latest from the scene of another massive tree fell onto the roadway here in the city. We're live at the scene. This is near Yonge and Eglinton.
20: 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I am Rhaenyra, the Chosen. 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
13: Well, the cleanup continues after a large tree fell. This was in the Midtown area blocking Sheldrake Boulevard.
14: That's right. And CP24's Steve Ryan, he's there at the scene and joins us with the latest on the story. Steve?
15: Yeah, this beautiful, majestic tree toppled over about 9 o'clock this morning, and it took out some of the hydro poles that were on Sheldrake just east of Yonge Street. So the tree removal people have been on scene for the last few hours here, chopping up this tree and moving it, but the base of the tree, it's huge, and it's going to take some time to cut because it's ripped right at the root. A large hole is there as a result, and the hydro poles have been damaged, as has the hydro power. Toronto Hydro are on scene restoring that power, and there's the heavy equipment on scene right now going to replace the pole that was taken down, which cut the power to some of the homes in this area. Now, we got reaction earlier on to this fallen tree, and here's what we were told. Let's just...
16: It's a shame. It was a beautiful tree. I mean, it's a shock, actually.
15: Yeah.
16: When I was told about it, I came down and I thought, wow, wow. So, yeah, I don't know what to say, except it's unfortunate.
15: Yeah, unfortunate, but fortunate that the tree fell south, away from the house that... The property that the tree is on, it did strike land on two cars that have some damage on them. The cars can be replaced, and thankfully there are no injuries to be reported. I'll send it back to the desk.
14: All right. Thank you for that update. You can see they're working hard. That's CP24, Steve Ryan. It's 549, 23 degrees out. This is Live in 5.
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13: A comedian from Richmond Hill has come up with the ultimate work from home hack, literally turning Canada's Wonderland into his office.
23: Welcome back to Working from Home from Wonderland, a series where I get my work done at Canada's largest amusement park for the next year and a half, while also trying to milk $10,000 of retail value out of my pass.
24: Let's clock in for day 81. Started off the day with a watermelon icy with sugar.
13: Ryan Zeitz has worked from a lounge in the amusement park for the past 132 days. So at the end of the workday, he unwinds with a few rides before heading home. Now, while going to Wonderland can be expensive, he says he's actually saving money. His prestige pass includes admission, parking, Wi-Fi, food and drinks for less than $450.
14: So to hear about this firsthand, we thought we'd invite Ryan Zeist on to join us live now. And thanks for being here, Ryan.
25: Hi, thank you so much for having me.
14: Okay, so are you in your office right now at Wonderland?
25: I am indeed, yeah. Locked in at the office.
14: Where?
25: It's in the VIP lounge. It's the Griffin's Crown Lounge at Wonderland.
13: Okay, so can you explain to us how this works and how you're saving money?
25: For sure, yeah. So, I mean, I have a combination of passes, including my prestige season pass.
24: Come back to working for
25: the dining plan, the season dining plan, and a season drinks plan. And so all three of those things together cost me $422.59. And every time I come to the park, I get two free meals and unlimited drinks.
14: Yeah, so they didn't count on you getting one of the passes, clearly. Where did you get this idea, Ryan?
25: Honestly, I didn't even come into it thinking I was going to do this. I just got the pass to come with my partner, like maybe 10 times. And then it just kind of, I had like this light bulb moment where I'd been coming over the weekend. I came on two days over the weekend when I first got the pass with her. And I need to get out of the house. I need to get out of the house to be productive. I have a really intense ADHD and did a lot of research. I'm trying to find ways to work with my brain instead of against it. And this concept of like body doubling, where being around other people helps keep me accountable and helps me stay on task. And so I was working in cafes every once in a while, but that gets expensive really quick. But after coming to Wonderland a couple days in a row, I was scanning my QR code, getting free drinks everywhere. And I was like, wow, this is a cashless society where I am king.
13: So what has this been like, and have you grown tired of it?
25: I mean, it's been awesome. Definitely not growing tired of it. I mean, I eat the same food most days. I always go to Manchuwak and get the same meal on Lo Main. That's probably the neurodivergence at play, too. Like, I'm perfectly content eating the same thing every day.
14: All right. Well, listen, we appreciate you joining us, Ryan. Now get back to work.
25: Will do.
13: Thanks, Ryan.
14: All right. Take care. It's 5:55, 23 degrees out. This is Live at 5.
13: And if you wanted to claim one of those World Cup beavers, you're officially out of luck. More on how much money those statues raise for local charities next.
26: Sometimes she's an ugly old witch. Sometimes she's a wise woman.
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0: Wilco frontman Jeff Tweedy and Los Angeles songwriter producer Phineas, they're going to pay tribute to Feist at next month's Canadian Songwriters Hall of Fame induction right here in Toronto. And Tweedy and Phineas say they were both impacted by Feist's music and will perform her songs at the September 26th gala at Massey Hall. Now, Phineas, who is Billie Eilish's brother and collaborator, will also induct Feist into the Hall of Fame.
1: And the bidding for Toronto's World Cup-themed beaver statues is closed, but more than $170,000 in bids were made on the 50 beavers that were installed across parts of the eastern downtown core. It was part of a FIFA scavenger hunt that was launched by a local BIA. Now, one sold for more than $10,000. The money raised in the auction will go to two charities, Toronto's First Post Office and Kidsport Ontario.
0: Love it. Great cause. 5:59, 23 degrees out. 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
6: You or your child may have those soft, squishy fidget toys, the ones you squeeze for relief. But if you have them, you may want to take a closer look.
7: Mm-hmm. We've got a few in our house. Counterfeit versions of the popular brands are being sold online that could leak, break, open, and pose a serious health risk. Here's Pat Foran with a consumer alert. Pat.
8: Thanks, Michelle and Nathan. The squishy toys are popular and are even collectibles with some young people. Safety officials say there are knockoff squishy dumpling toys that are being sold that could contain toxic chemicals and lead to serious burns if they break open. Loved by kids, the bright, colorful squishy balls were often marketed as calming sensory tools. But there have been cases showing the sticky gel from some toys left kids with red, irritated, or peeling skin. Amazon told CTV News following safety concerns, some squishy toys have been removed from its website. Earlier this month, the Consumer Product Safety Commission issued a warning about fake and counterfeit squishy toys that may pose serious risks to children. Consumer Reports found children were injured after squishy toys burst open.
9: We do know that the risks are not just limited to counterfeit products. And we know that because as part of our investigation, our safety experts bought several toys and tested the gel inside. And one had an acidic pH, the same as lemon juice or vinegar. And a pH like that can cause severe skin irritation, especially in children who have more delicate skin.
8: Health Canada received 32 reports regarding squishy toys. 4 mentioned an injury such as headache, skin rash, and difficulty breathing, and is reviewing the reports to determine whether the products meet all regulatory requirements. It's difficult and sometimes impossible for a parent to determine based on a package or online listing whether a squishy toy is counterfeit. And many of the incidents reported involved

0: Toronto's East End has a way of surprising you. One second, you're surrounded by trails in the Don Valley. The next, you're in the heart of Cabbage Town with these old Victorian-style homes. It's just a neighborhood you have to walk around and explore. The village of Don Vale, a.k.a. Cabbage Town, is a small neighborhood west of the Don Valley. The name Cabbage Town dates back to the 1840s and is related to the Irish immigrants fleeing the potato famine. Today, it's a completely different story. It's a beautiful neighborhood with so much history and so much to explore.
1: In a farm in the middle of a major city? Well, Cabbage Town's Riverdale Farm is just that. They've got chickens, check it out, cows, and so much more. It is 7.5 acres of green space. You've got fields.

0: private, warm, and cozy on the inside. Bisou is a neighborhood staple here in Cabbage Town, and you can get your favorite sweet treats and a coffee to go, or sit inside and chill with your friends. The Rainbow Tunnel started as a tribute to a friend by a teen artist back in the 70s in this old rail tunnel. Now, the city did paint over it, but the community rallied together and they brought it back to Technicolor life. The Aga Khan Museum is one of the most striking buildings in the city. It brings together architecture, art, and green spaces, and it's the first museum in North America dedicated to the arts of the Islamic civilizations. Whether you're looking to find a perfect spot to snap a selfie for your feed, or you just want to find a place with an epic view, the Chester Hill Lookout is just that. You can get a view of the highway, check out the traffic, but you can also check out this art by Victor Frazier. This is for all my astrology lovers. You can stand right in the center and find your sign. From farms in the heart of the city to historic buildings to cute little spots to epic views, Cabbage Town and the Don Valley have something for pretty much everyone. For more information, you can visit our website.
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12: The Blue Jays will continue their push for a wild card playoff spot when they begin a three-game series with the Kansas City Royals tonight.
13: Ball four, and the Yankees take the lead.
12: The Jays lost 8-3 to the Yankees on Sunday. The team currently two games back of that final playoff spot in the American League. Max Scherzer will start for Toronto tonight against Kansas City. First pitch set for 7:07 at Rogers Center. And the Jays might have to chase down that wild card spot without Shane Bieber. The right-hander has been placed on the 15-day injured list. The veteran starter dealing with inflammation of a muscle under his right shoulder. The team is hopeful the former Cy Young Award winner will be back this season, but there's no timeline yet for his return. In a corresponding move, pitcher Chad Dallas was recalled from AAA Buffalo.
14: One of the most talked about Jays this season is throwing a bit of a curveball, showing fans another one of his talents.
12: Pitcher Dylan Cease is also a painter, and today he teamed up with the Art Gallery of Ontario to show a limited edition collection of his artwork. CTV's Sean Lathan was there.
13: The 1-2 from Cease. He got it.
15: He's second in the major leagues in strikeouts, and now Dylan Cease leads all of baseball in another category. Works of art hanging in a major gallery with his original painting titled Eve of Toronto at the Art Gallery of Ontario.
16: It's pretty mind-blowing, you know, to come up and see the line and just see, you know, the press, and it just feels very big.
15: This morning, fans were lined up around the block and through the front doors for a chance to meet the Blue Jays All-Star and see his work up close.
17: Dylan Cease, I was shocked. He's an incredible artist.
18: I've been a member for years, and when I heard that they were collaborating with Dylan Cease, I'm like, I have to get the shirt.
15: There are T-shirts, prints, and tote bags for sale, all the proceeds going to the AGO Charitable Mission, a collaboration that came about after staff spotted Cease inside the gallery on his off day.
19: Our social media manager guided him into our Renaissance gallery, which is full of guys with mustaches. So we got this perfect photo of Dylan between two 15th century masterpieces all showing off their mustaches. And Dylan was more than happy to talk to us about his artwork. The story continued, the conversations continued, and here we are.
15: Cease began painting his own originals back in 2022 as he uses art as a way of separating himself from baseball.
16: I think it helps me balance my life and balance myself in a lot of ways, and ultimately I just really enjoy doing it.
15: Cease crafted Eve of Toronto during spring training this past February. He says the acrylic on canvas represents the anticipation of coming to his new team after signing with Toronto as a free agent.
16: I like seeing opinions on it. Like, you don't have to like it. I like people. Some people love it. Some people hate it. It's interesting just seeing the mixed receptions.
15: On this day, the reception was overwhelmingly positive, with Cease taking the time to talk with some young summer campers and meet with fans who connect with his multifaceted personality.
0: a lot of times there's people think that you can't do sports and something like art or music or something like that. So it's also big to the fans that are not only baseball fans, but culture fans and people that love the art gallery.
16: It feels good to give back, and it feels good to be a part of the community. And I hope this is just one little step towards being part of the culture, really.
15: And while most people who see Cease's work up close end up walking back to the dugout, here they get to connect with a sports hero in a unique way. Sean Leithong, CTV News.
12: The Professional Women's Hockey League is not for sale. Stan Kasten has confirmed the governance of the 12-team league will remain stable. Even his co-founder, Mark Walter, looks to sell off parts of his sports empire. The moves come amid U.S. federal investigations into loans between Walter's insurance companies and businesses with ties to him. Kasten also says there is no expected change in the ownership structure of the PWHL. Meanwhile, the Montreal Victoires' missing Walter Cup has been found. The replica cup was supposed to spend last Thursday with forward Dana Gregg. However, the shipping container showed up from Lethbridge without the cup inside. In an update, the Victoires say the cup has been found and is ready to hit the road. The PWHL didn't say where the trophy was found or how it went missing.
14: New data shows hospitalizations for both children and adults riding e-scooters has risen by nearly 40% in Canada. The Canadian Institute for Health Information says 837 people were admitted between April 2025 and March 2026. That was up from 601 in the same period the previous year. Fractures, head and brain injuries were among the most common reasons riders were sent to hospital. 150 kids required a hospital stay compared to 54 children and adolescents the previous year. Admissions for kids 15 years of age and under almost tripled. 10 kids died from using e-scooters or e-bikes in 2025. The report calls for better policy, coordination, and public education to clearly communicate the laws.
12: We turn now to northwestern Ontario, where two new out-of-control wildfires have erupted. One is located about 24 kilometers north of Rossport. The other is burning on an island just east of Neskantaga First Nation. They are two of 64 active fires in the northwest as of 7:16 last night. The Ministry of Natural Resources says five of those fires were not under control. Three were being held. 12 are under control. In the northeast region, no new fires were confirmed as of 6:15 last night. MNR reports there were 42 active fires, three of them under control. The remaining 39 were being observed. Over in BC, officials are warning of a return to hot, dry, windy conditions this week. About 180 wildfires are burning in the province. There were around 125 before a weekend storm unleashed lightning strikes. The storm also brought significant rainfall, helping to moderate fire behavior in a summer that's otherwise been very dry. 75% of the new wildfires have already been classified as held, under control, or extinguished.
14: Potato growers in Prince Edward Island are facing a familiar fight in one of the biggest markets as the U.S. tightens rules at the border.
12: CTV's Maria Saru has more on the change and what it means for farmers.
10: There's a bigger chance of a tire falling off an airplane and hitting me right now than us shipping potato wart to the United States.
20: Past potato wart restrictions have cost Alex Dougherty hundreds of thousands of dollars and reshaped his business. He says the U.S. push for more is less about science and plant health and more about market competition and politics.
10: If they can knock us out or make it a little more tough for our buyers, I'm sure they'd like to do that.
20: Potato wort can survive in soil for decades, slashing yields, and while not harmful to humans, there's currently no treatment to control it. The disease has fueled years of cross-border friction, and after it was detected in a single PEI field this spring, U.S. industry groups called for a ban on fresh island spuds to be reinstated to avoid, quote, devastating economic consequences to domestic family farms. On Friday, the United States Department of Agriculture updated its import requirements instead, saying the new measures will reduce risk.
21: Fair, potentially. But this is going to add cost to the U.S. buyer.
20: The changes mainly affect U.S. facilities importing bulk PEI potatoes for packaging or processing. They'll need agreements with American regulators setting out how potato waste will be handled.
21: All potatoes from PEI for over the last 4 years have never left the island from a contaminated field. Full stop.
20: The Canadian Potato Council adds spuds that do leave the island are washed and graded to U.S. standards. The PEI Potato Board told CTV News it knew changes were coming, but the timing was unexpected, as were other specifics. With harvest approaching in fields like this, the Canadian Potato Council says talks are continuing and hopes some of the new requirements will be walked back before they take effect on October 5th. Maria Saru, CTV News, Kingston, Prince Edward Island.
12: Here in Toronto, the zoo is sharing an update on its baby giraffe as it marks 6 months since she was born. Amara was born in February, and zoo staff say she has grown a lot. She's now more than 8 feet tall and weighs more than 560 pounds. Toronto Zoo staff describe her as curious, adventurous, and confident. They say she continues to explore her surroundings and learn from her mother.
14: After the break, her iconic career spanned 6 decades and included some of the biggest hits in music history. We take another look back on the remarkable life of country legend Dolly Parton.
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26: If you're considering heading to the CNE tonight, you will enjoy nice weather conditions under the Midway lights, calm winds, a partly cloudy sky, and temperatures remaining mild. Stay with us. We'll take another look at your 7-day forecast coming up.
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14: Honda is suggesting it might not build an eighth assembly plant in North America unless the Canada-U.S.-Mexico trade deal is extended. The company's executive vice president said the Japanese automaker is close to full production capacity in North America and needs a new factory. But he insists if there's no trade agreement, Honda might have to change direction. It wants a plant operating by about 2030 and will need to make a decision within a year or two. The company indefinitely suspended its $11 billion Canada EV project to make vehicles and batteries.
12: Australia is set to ban music generated by artificial intelligence from official charts, as the industry says the technology threatens artists' livelihoods. When you call my name, it's like a little prayer. The Australian Record Industry Association announced the move today. It comes as this version of Madonna's hit Like a Prayer, created by an Australian producer using AI-generated vocals and drums, has spent 16 weeks on the charts. The association says some AI-assisted music will remain eligible as long as it meets certain requirements, including featuring human vocals.
14: Wilco frontman Jeff Tweedy and Los Angeles songwriter and producer Phineas are set to pay tribute to Feist at next month's Canadian Songwriters Hall of Fame induction ceremony in Toronto. Tweedy and Phineas say they were both inspired by Feist's music and will perform her songs at the gala on September 26th at Massey Hall. Phineas, who's Billie Eilish's brother and collaborator, will also induct Feist into the Hall of Fame.
12: We have more now on the passing of a beloved country music icon. Fans around the world are mourning the loss of Dolly Parton.
14: The legendary musician and philanthropist rose to stardom as a singer, but she'll be remembered for so much more. Her songwriting, acting, larger-than-life career, and big smile. CTV's Genevieve Boschman has the story.
4: With her outsized personality and hairdo, Dolly Parton lived her life in rhinestones. Just because I'm blonde, don't think I'm dumb. But down-to-earth empathy shone through in the music she brought to millions worldwide.
5: I don't think about my life in terms of superstar. I'm just working girl. I always say, and it's the truth, that I am a workhorse that looks like a show horse.
4: Just days ago, she shared a health update with fans, saying she was dealing with issues, and that even though she was healing, she was still working. Jolene. Dolly Parton often said, as she did in song, that she was a country girl's version of glamour. She rose from poverty, the fourth of 12 children, her mother making clothes from rags, to riches, attaining glittering country music stardom and crossing genres. With her soprano voice, she delivered 25 number one country hits, many of them she had written herself. She was one of the first woman stars to write much of her own material. In the 1970s, her star rose. She delivered movies like 9 to 5, TV shows, and more hits. She was a country star inducted in the Rock and Roll Hall of Fame, and in later years focused on her charity work. Her husband, Carl Dean, died 17 months ago, a heartbreaking loss to Parton, who described their relationship as a great love story. Dolly Parton's nephew announced her death, as was her wish.
6: She wants to rest in a beautiful bed of plush cotton because after a life wearing heavy rhinestones, she finally deserves to be comfortable and have some rest.
4: Parton once said she hoped people would see her brains beneath her hair, her heart beneath her chest. But many also say it was her humanity that touched so many, and that her legacy is far more than her music. She was 80 years old. Genevieve Beauchemin, CTV News, Montreal.
12: Just ahead, those colorful World Cup beaver statues have gone on the auction block and are going to new homes. We'll tell you how much they fetched and which beaver got the highest bid.
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14: A comedian from Richmond Hill has turned Canada's Wonderland into his own office.
37: Welcome back to Working from Home from Wonderland, a series where I get my work done at Canada's largest amusement park for the next year and a half, while also trying to milk $10,000 of retail value out of my pass.
38: Let's clock in for day 81.
14: Ryan Zeitz has worked from a lounge in the amusement park for the past 132 days. He says he unwinds by going on a few rides before heading home. Zeitz says that while going to Wonderland can be expensive, he's actually saving money. His Prestige Pass includes admission, parking, Wi-Fi, food and drinks, all for less than $450. Who knew it? It turns out beavers can be worth a lot of money, well, ones like these at least.
12: The auction of the FIFA World Cup themed beaver statues in a downtown Toronto neighborhood has now ended. And this is the one that brought in the most money. The hand-painted Canadian motif beaver featured fall-colored maple leaves. It sold for just over $10,000. The Scottish statue there won the second highest bid of more than $7,500. There were 50 beaver installations in all, part of an artistic scavenger hunt hosted by the Old Town Toronto Business Improvement Area. The beaver representing Spain, which won the tournament this year, sold for $3,200. The auction brought in a total of more than $170,000, which will be given to two different charities.
14: You know, I'm going to miss them. It was all for a great cause, though.
12: Oh, I know. Wow, the World Cup seems so far away.
0: It
12: but
0: does.
12: Summer is not over. I know you said September's next week, but it's still summer in September.
0: Summer continues into September. Of course, meteorological fall begins September 1st, but we won't focus on that. We're going to focus on the fact that it's going to be a lovely morning tomorrow. Waking up, we will have some sunshine mixed with a bit of cloudiness. 26 for the high tomorrow, feeling like 31. This is your camping forecast. And one more look at the 7-day does show a bit of warmth and humidity for the start of September next week. Michelle and Nathan.
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0: iconic country music star Dolly Parton, dead at the age of 80. Fans around the world remembering her tonight. And Canada unveils dollar-for-dollar counter tariffs on roughly 700 U.S. products, from smartphones and kitchen appliances to makeup, as Ottawa responds to U.S. trade measures. And U.S. President Donald Trump threatens to rename Lake Ontario to Lake America. We have local reaction coming up. At 7 o'clock, 23 degrees, feeling more like 26. This is Toronto's breaking news, CP24. Good evening. I'm Bakari Savage. And tributes continue to pour in tonight for Dolly Parton after the music legend passed away at the age of 80. Parton, a mixture of southern charm, humor, and glamour, passed away peacefully in Nashville today. This is according to her publicist. A cause of death has not been announced, but the singer had been dealing with health issues. One of 12 children, she became the best-selling female country artist of all time with sales of more than 160 million albums. Among her many awards were 11 Grammys, an Emmy, and an honorary Oscar. Parton was also a generous philanthropist and successful businesswoman. Her projects included a theme park in the Smoky Mountain foothills near her birthplace. Parton was inducted into the Country Music Hall of Fame in 1999 and entered the Rock and Roll Hall of Fame in 2022. And for more reaction to Parton's death, let's go live to CP24's Beatrice Vaisman at Dolly's Country Bar on the Esplanade. Beatrice.
1: You got to imagine what it's like tonight in Nashville as people are paying tribute to this legend, Dolly Parton. I can tell you, here in the city, lots of people have been coming by Dolly's Country Bar. They've been putting flowers. They've been taking a moment, taking a photograph with this portrait of Dolly Parton that's been put outside this bar. It's kind of become the place where people in the city have been coming tonight to pay tribute. Listen, everyone's got a story about what Dolly Parton means to them. And not only that, she transcends generations as well, from, you know, young women who say they grew up listening to Dolly Parton when they were young, to another woman, you'll hear from her in a moment, who named her first car after Dolly Parton, to others who say they had chances to see her in concert, to take in Dolly as a performer, someone who, you know, has the big hair, the small waist, the amazing voice, these songwriting skills that are almost unparalleled, and also just, you know, the voice of an angel and someone who really thought about others as well, Bakari. Many people have told me over and over again how much they appreciated the fact that Dolly was such a big philanthropist and was always looking for ways to give back. Listen to a bit of what I'm hearing out here on the Esplanade tonight. Did you grow up listening to Dolly Parton?
2: I did, yes. My first car was named after Dolly Parton, had Dolly Parton CD stuck in it. So yeah, it was named after Dolly Parton, and like her music growing up, just like Coat of Many Colors was always on 9 to 5. I woke up to that so many times in the morning if I was sleeping in too much on the weekends. That's how my mom would wake me up. So yeah, it's meant a lot to me, and I got to see her in concert when I was growing up. So I feel very lucky, and I feel very lucky that she was such a huge part of my childhood.
1: You say she was inspirational. In what way?
3: Well, she grew up in very poor, and 11 kids in the family, I think it was. Was it 12? Yeah. But she rose, and she was so dedicated and kind. I've never heard a bad thing said about her. She was just a lovely person.
1: Was it her music? Was it her fashion? Was it the movies?
3: Everything. Oh my God, in that waist. Oh my God. Didn't everybody want that waist?
1: You can't forget that tiny little waist and that tiny little woman, Bakari. I've just met Ikhtha, who's out here outside of Dolly's. Tell me about how you're feeling tonight, losing such a legend.
4: I mean, she was such a philanthropic legend and such a bedrock of the country music community. I was introduced to her when I was a little kid. I don't know if you guys watched the Hannah Montana movie. It was just about Miley Cyrus and then her godmother as Dolly Parton. And I was like, who was this person? Who is this person? So then I listened to Jolene and I Will Always Love You, and I learned more about her, and I was just fascinated by the celebrity because she was just so unique, right? She was so different from other celebrities that we have nowadays. Like, we have these celebrities who are trying to flex on people and show up, and she was just so caring and empathetic, and she never felt like a celebrity. She really had a heart, especially with her Dollywood Foundation and the Buddy program that she introduced, helping kids read through the Imagination Library that she started in 1995. It was just amazing. amazing. And learning about her, learning more about her really made me a huge fan. And it really sad to hear about her passing, for sure.
1: What's it been like for you, you know, later in life, discovering all these amazing songs, this vast library of music that she's put together, the songs that she's written? I mean, she said she wants to be remembered as a songwriter.
4: Of course. I mean, I think it just goes back to also her love for books as well, right? If you're a songwriter, you also love reading, and that's where you get all of your ideas and all of the feelings and emotions that you put out into your music. Honestly, I wish I'd learned about her sooner. That's all I have to say there.
1: Yes, epic music. Thank you so much for your time. I really appreciate it. You know, it's interesting. That's the second person, Bakari, who's told us that they first learned and started being introduced to Dolly Parton through Hannah Montana, through Miley Cyrus, with whom she sang Jolene many, many a time. And listen, it's a big loss, not only to the world of music, the world of entertainment, but to the world of philanthropy as well, considering how much Dolly Parton did for a lot of people. Back to you.
0: Hey, reporting live from Dolly's on the Esplanade, 24's Beaches Basement. The federal government upping tariffs on American steel and aluminum from 25% to 50% in retaliation for the U.S. imposing harsh new tariffs last week on nearly $28 billion of Canadian goods. Ottawa will also impose 50% tariffs on clothing and apparel, 25% tariff on appliances, dairy products, seafood, and certain steel and aluminum derivatives. The government selected products from the Canadian industries that are most impacted by U.S. tariffs to protect their market share. Well, the government also announced a $7.5 billion aid package for Canadian businesses impacted by the trade war. Now, among the measures included are new loan programs for businesses and more flexibility to apply for employment insurance. Finance Minister François-Philippe Champagne says the government's focused on protecting Canadians.
5: Ultimately, the terms proposed by the U.S. administration were uneconomic, unfair, and ultimately unacceptable. They asked too much of Canada and offered too little in return. Accepting them would have harmed our workers, people like you see here today, weaken our industries, and compromise principles fundamental to our nation. So we stood up for our workers, we stood up for our businesses, we stood up for Canada.
0: Industry Minister Melanie Joly says that Canada is prepared to weather the storm.
6: To be frank, we've been on the front lines before. And when tariffs were imposed the first time, Canada acted quickly. We stood up for Canadian workers and businesses, and we supported the industries on the front lines. And we strengthened our economy so that Canada could weather the uncertainty. We were there then, and we are here now. And so I know that many business leaders, small entrepreneurs, workers across the country are anxious right now and concerned. We've been there, and we will be there. We will protect your business, we will protect your jobs.
0: And earlier today, Premier Doug Ford was on CNN responding to President Trump's threat to stop doing business with Ontario.
7: I think it's a lot of rhetoric because we're the number one customer to 17 states, number two to 12 others, Ontario alone. If Ontario was just standalone, we'd be the third largest trading partner in the world. Canada is the number one customer, and we buy a tremendous amount of goods off Americans. 9 million Americans wake up every single morning to produce a product, a widget, or a service for Ontario.
0: Yesterday, the Ford government announced expanded eligibility for a program that's designed to support workers and impacted businesses by American tariffs. So the Protect Ontario financing program, it provides up to $1 billion in support loans to businesses facing tariff-related challenges, including payroll, lease payments, and utility payments. Well, also this, Trump says the United States is giving, quote, serious consideration to renaming Lake Ontario to Lake America. Trump sharing an image of a map of the lake with Lake Ontario crossed out with two red lines and Lake America written in gold above it. So in another social media post, Trump says it's because he doesn't anticipate doing much business with Ontario any longer. Well, Trump and Premier Doug Ford, they've been trading insults since yesterday. CP24 gathered reaction from local residents.
8: He tried to name the Gulf of Mexico as the Gulf of America. That didn't go very far. It's not what he names it or what somebody puts on their Google map. It's what we think here. And I'm still having trouble with changes in the subway system. So, you know, another tweet.
9: I'm reminded of the words of my grandmother that said, you can't expect more from a pig than a grunt. This is what he does. This is who he is. We should give it all the attention we feel it deserves, which is none. Mm-hmm. He's lashing out.
10: Okay, so this afternoon, the White House shared this map made of Legos, which shows Lake America in the top right corner. It also depicts the Gulf of Mexico as the Gulf of America. Now, Trump does not have power to rename Lake Ontario because it's an international shared body of water, but it could be applied to official United States government documents. And mayoral candidate Brad Bradford has joked that he'll rename New York State the province of New York if elected mayor in response to the Lake America threats.
11: Now, here's the part that's not a joke. Sure, you can try and change the name of a lake, but you can't change the spirit of our city, our province, or our country. Across the water, there's a place...
10: Bradford referenced the fact that the state was called the province of New York when it was a British colony from 1664 to 1776. He says that he'll even give U.S. President Trump a plaque when he retires. Well, Bradford went on to call on Torontonians to buy Canadian and shop local. Mayoral candidate Chris Alexander, questioning the trade war responses from both Bradford and Mayor Olivia Chow. A statement from Alexander reads in part, quote, while Washington wages an unprecedented trade war that threatens Toronto's workers and the economy, our mayor is fighting with the province and the other candidate is belittling an important American state on Canada's border. A trade war is no time for grandstanding. It's a threat to jobs, to investment, to every household in the city. Toronto is Canada's economic engine, and we need to play a central part in Team Canada's response. We need leadership that's up to this challenge. Right now, 7:12, 23 degrees, but feeling more like 27. This is Toronto's breaking news, CP24. We'll have a look at Toronto's top stories next.
12: The people of King's Landing gather. If your world is to survive, must light the way. I am Rhaenyra, the Chosen. Come on!

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0: at taking a look at some of the top stories we're following this evening. Remembering the life and legacy of Dolly Parton, the country music legend dead at the age of 80. Another tree topples here in Toronto, crashing down onto a car near Yonge and Eglinton. And the Art Gallery of Ontario unveiling a limited edition collection of artwork by Jay's pitcher, Dylan Cease. We're going to give you a sneak peek. And stay with CP24 for more of these stories and further details at CP24.com and the CP24 app. Well, police say that a man found dead in a home near Church and McGill was murdered. 41-year-old Satvant Sunny Sangha found dead last Friday morning. An autopsy was performed and a coroner discovered he suffered traumatic injuries. Investigators are appealing for information. This is the 23rd homicide of the year in Toronto. Well, a big cleanup job after a large tree fell on a street in Midtown, Chopper 24, over Sheldrake Boulevard, just east of Yonge. The tree fell just after 9 o'clock this morning, taking down multiple poles and hydro wires and then landing on this vehicle. There were no injuries, but power was knocked out in the area.
1: I was shocked when I found out it was gone. You did get pictures of the tree over there on its side, right?
2: Yeah.
1: There's a lot of trees. And about 6 months ago, another tree, half of it split off just here, lost the hydro, but not as big as this. This is an event on Sheldrake because we don't have any events on Sheldrake.
3: There's quite a few factors that would make something happen like this. So it's not rare, but it's obviously not common, or as you'd see this on the news all the time. But I think the Haggis had one yesterday, too, that was down south. So it's time of season, you know, leaves are full, everything's getting wet, a lot of rain. So stuff like this does happen.
0: No one was hurt, but two vehicles are badly damaged. Toronto Hydro expects power should be restored right around 9 o'clock tonight. Well, post-secondary students are preparing to take on more debt as a new school year approaches. Earlier this year, Premier Doug Ford's government announced it would sharply cut student assistance grants from 85% to a maximum of 25%. Now, the rest is going to have to be paid back. It comes at the same time as the government ended a 7-year freeze on tuition that allows colleges and universities to raise fees up to 2% a year for the next 3 years. Now, some student groups say people are opting not to further their education due to the cost. But the province says that the change was necessary to protect the OSAP program going forward. Ontario NDP leader Mark Stiles is calling out Premier Ford for his new fund for teachers, which must be spent at Staples. So she posted this on social media. Why is every dollar of Ontario's new classroom supply fund locked into an American-owned chain in the middle of a trade war when Canadian retailers are right there? The premier must cancel the Staples deal today, and then he must recall the legislature so we can pass emergency tariff relief now. Earlier this month, we learned that Ontario elementary teachers are going to be getting $750 a year to spend on school supplies and that the government had chosen Staples as the vendor. The education minister's office said the American company was selected after an open, fair, and competitive bidding process. Well, Scarborough residents now have a little more space to enjoy the outdoors.
4: 2, 3.
0: Officials held a ribbon-cutting ceremony today to open a new section of the Meadowway. It includes more than 1 kilometer of multi-use trail, as well as a new pedestrian and cycling bridge. The opening of the new section is the latest milestone in a project meant to transform the former hydro corridor into a green space and active transportation route.
5: Meadowway is creating new opportunities for people to walk, to cycle, to connect with nature, to connect with each other, move between neighborhoods, restore native meadow habitat, even in their classrooms. Children grow the seeds and then plant them in the corridor and see how it transformed their community. What an incredible, incredible experience for the students in the over 40 schools that are right up against the Meadowway that participate with TRCA and our school board partners to make that happen.
0: The Meadowway will eventually become a 16-kilometer stretch of green space within Scarborough that will connect 7 river systems, 15 parks, and 13 neighborhoods. Well, the largest ever citizenship ceremony was held today at the CNE.
6: Congratulations, everyone. You are now Canadian citizens. You can take no more than that.
0: 465 people officially became Canadians at the event at the Queen Elizabeth Theatre on the X Grounds. The CNE has hosted a citizenship ceremony every year since 2000 to celebrate our country's cultural diversity.
7: I think I was Canadian since the time I landed here, to be fair. I came here with my open heart, and I would say that I don't regret it. I would have done everything again. I can imagine my life in another place than here. My mom is here sitting on the stands. She doesn't speak one word in English, but I'm glad that my mom is here in this moment as well. So thank you for everything.
0: And participants and their families were given free admission to the X to share in the Toronto end of summer tradition. Right now it's 7:19, 23 degrees, but feeling more like 27. This is Toronto's breaking news, CP24. The AGO debuting an artwork by Blue Jays ace Dylan Cease. We're going to take a look at the collection.

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6: The Emmys, live Monday, September 14th on CTV and Crave. 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
7: Toronto Blue Jays ace Dylan Cease is dropping a collaboration with the Ontario Art Gallery of Ontario. Cease's Eve of Toronto debuted in the Walker Court, this is of the AGO. A limited edition collection is also going on sale with prints, clothing, and totes available in store and online. And proceeds will support the AGO's charitable mission. Cease spoke about this and the artwork at today's debut.
8: I think it really just, it makes me happy, helps me feel good about life, helps me kind of have something that's, I guess, opposite from baseball in the sense of baseball is sort of more warlike, you know, and painting's more forgiving in the sense of I can just go put whatever I want on there and it doesn't have to be, you know, I'm not having to be perfect, I'm just having fun and enjoying it. So I think it helps me balance my life and balance myself in a lot of ways. And ultimately, I just really enjoy doing it.
7: Cease is known to paint in his free time, including doing a piece for Blue Jays manager John Schneider earlier in the season. And the bidding for Toronto's World Cup-themed beaver statues, it's closed. More than $170,000 in bids were made on the 50 beavers. They were installed across parts of the Eastern Downtown Core as part of a FIFA scavenger hunt launched by a local BIA. One sold for more than $10,000. The money raised in the auction going towards two charities, Toronto's First Post Office and Kidsport Ontario. Right now at 723, 23 degrees, feeling more like 27. This is Toronto's breaking news, CP24. We'll have a look at Toronto's top stories next.

Brunch lovers rejoice. In Toronto, this favorite spot serves up the perfect mix of cozy vibes, indulgent dishes, and creative twists that make every weekend feel special. A Toronto brunch icon for 35 years, Mildred's Temple Kitchen is famous for pancakes that literally make people happy. Come with me, let's discover what's on the menu.

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1: All right, Donna, you do not last in this city as long as Mildred's has without offering something incredibly special. 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
2: Well, it's all of those things, Bill. 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We're very relaxed. It's the whole package.
1: I love that vibe. 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So please tell me what you have in front of us.
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1: Can you tell I'm excited?
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1: That's so good. I'm going for more.
2: Don't talk for
1: I know.

0: All right, Donna, that was exquisite. I can't wait to come back to Mildred's. To Mildred's and to Donna.
1: Thank you, Bill.
0: Cheers.
1: To brunch.
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0: Iconic country music star Dolly Parton, dead at the age of 80. The fans around the world remembering her tonight. And Canada unveils dollar-for-dollar counter tariffs on roughly 700 U.S. products, from smartphones and kitchen appliances to makeup, as Ottawa responds to U.S. trade measures. U.S. President Donald Trump threatening to rename Lake Ontario to Lake America. We have local reaction coming up. At 7:30, 23 degrees, feeling more like 27. This is Toronto's breaking news, CP24. Good evening. I'm Bakari Savage. Well, tributes continue to pour in tonight for Dolly Parton after the music legend died at the age of 80. Parton, a mixture of southern charm, humor, and glamour, passed away peacefully in Nashville today, according to her publicist. A cause of death has not been announced, but the singer had been dealing with health issues. One of 12 children, she became the best-selling female country artist of all time, with sales of more than 160 million albums. And Parton was inducted into the Country Hall of Fame in 1999 and entered the Rock and Roll Hall of Fame in 2022. For more reaction to Parton's death, let's go live to CP24's Beatrice Vaisman at Dolly's Country Bar on the Esplanade. Beatrice.
1: It's a sad evening for a lot of people who are walking by this country bar that bears Dolly Parton's name and are seeing and realizing that she passed away today. What an icon, what a legend. I mean, listen, lots of people have memories of her from their childhood, growing up listening to her music, to just appreciating who she was as a person. I just met Maria, who stopped by Dolly's Country Bar. As we're standing here, there's photos. There's a photo of Dolly paying tribute to her. What's going through your mind? What are you feeling, Maria?
2: I feel like I'm going to miss Dolly Parton. I'm a big fan, and I actually sing as a hobby, and I've sung some of her songs, and what a beautiful spirit she was. She was such a giving person, and I'm really going to miss her. I think the world lost a light, you know, but her light will continue to shine through her music, so that's the beautiful thing.
1: What was it about her that made her so special? Was it her music? Was it her personality? Just the way she carried herself, the way she gave back?
2: It was all three, actually. Her music, I mean, she wrote her own songs, which is incredible. It was her giving. You know, she was very much a philanthropist. She gave and she engaged with the community. She tried to empower youth. It was about her love of music and how she empowered people with ambition to pursue music. She was just an all-around beautiful person.
1: Yeah, you shared with me that your dad went down and saw her down in the States, as well as the Grand Ole Opry.
2: Actually, no. He went to New Orleans, okay, for a major Rotary Club convention, and she was the featured speaker and a performer.
1: That's awesome.
2: And so she was very much involved with the Rotary movement as well, and many other movements around the world.
1: Yes. Yeah,
2: she gave so much of her time to help very important causes. So, Dolly, we're going to miss you. We love you.
1: Yeah. Thank you, Maria, so much for your time. Thank you. I really appreciate it. Thank you. And I want to show you as well, there's now a tribute outside of Dolly's parlor here. Bakari, people coming, just taking a moment outside and looking at her photograph. A couple people laying their own flowers already, too. And the reality is she was a lot of different things to a lot of people, from her music to her personality. And I'm hearing a lot about her philanthropy. Take a listen to some of my other conversations with how people are remembering Dolly Parton tonight.
3: She was an icon. She was just like philanthropic. She was such a beautiful person. Like, I can remember growing up with my grandmother listening to Dolly in the car all the time. She is just such a staple of like myself, like my musical history, all that stuff. It's a sad day. It is a very sad day.
4: I grew up with her music with my parents. They always played the records, you know, and we always had it, and it was beautiful music. I'm kind of shocked that she's gone. I just found out.
1: What a beautiful soul, right? I mean, someone who transcended generations from, you know, 13 years old, Bakari, making her debut at the Grand Ole Opry, writing so many songs, including I Will Always Love You by Whitney Houston. Of course, her big hits, 9 to 5, Jolene, and so many others, just, you know, growing up listening to her, becoming exposed to her through Miley Cyrus and Hannah Montana, the younger generation as well, and just how much she gave to so many people through all the years. And one gentleman told me, I wasn't a Dolly Parton fan until she was inducted into the Rock and Roll Hall of Fame and put out a rock album, and boy, do I love that album, Bakari. So yeah, a lot of people remembering, you know, thoughtfully who Dolly Parton was and what she meant to the world of music, what she just meant to a lot of people in general, Bakari.
0: Okay, live from Dolly's Country Bar on the Esplanade, CP24's Beatrice Vaisman. And the federal government upping tariffs on American steel and aluminum from 25 to 50% in retaliation for the United States imposing harsh new tariffs last week on nearly $28 billion of Canadian goods. Ottawa will also impose 50% tariffs on clothing and apparel, 25% tariffs on appliances, dairy products, seafood, and certain steel and aluminum derivatives. The government selected products from the Canadian industries that are most impacted by the U.S. tariffs to protect their market share. The government also announced a $7.5 billion aid package for Canadian businesses impacted by the trade war. Among the measures included are a new loan program for businesses, as well as more flexibility to apply for employment insurance. And Finance Minister François-Philippe Champagne says that the government is focused on protecting Canadians.
5: Today I'm announcing that Canada will match the United States tariffs dollar for dollar, rate for rate. Effective September 8, Canada will impose counter tariffs of up to 15, 25, or 50% on 27.6 billion in imports from the United States of America. For each product, our tariff would match the American tariff on the same type of Canadian good.
0: Industry Minister Melanie Joly outlining the response plan for small businesses.
6: This package includes a lot of support through different agencies. So, if you're a small business right now, you have to contact either your regional development agency or the BDC, which you're potentially already working with. Small businesses, through the regional development agencies, will have access to $3 million of non-repayable loans, so basically grants for $3 million, and up to $2 million of interest-free loans. And the businesses that will be able to have access are around those that will have $1 million in revenues.
0: Conservative leader Pierre Poilievre continuing to call on Prime Minister Mark Carney to make the terms of the proposed trade deal Ottawa rejected with the U.S. public.
7: Canadians deserve to know what is the deal that the Prime Minister at first planned to accept and then later decided to reject. Release the proposed text. Let's be clear. There are no national secrets in that text. It's already been shown to the United States administration. The President has seen it. His negotiators have seen it. The United States has seen it. Canadians deserve to see it.
0: And yes, President Trump once again drumming up his rhetoric of Canada as the 51st state. This time, Trump's threatening to rename Lake Ontario to Lake America. Well, CTV's Beth McDaniel, she spoke with people about how they feel about this threat.
8: This is Lake Ontario, and it's been called Lake Ontario for as long as anyone alive can remember. For many, U.S. President Donald Trump's threat to change the name to Lake America is an empty one.
9: He tried to name the Gulf of Mexico as the Gulf of America. That didn't go very far. It's not what he names it or what somebody puts on their Google map. It's what we think here.
2: Once again, he hasn't given this any thought whatsoever, and that's the way he speaks. And I don't think it's going to go anywhere.
8: People appear unfazed that Trump's words amid the trade feud are a threat to Canadian sovereignty.
10: They're annoying. They're disrespectful. But, I mean, he doesn't really see us as being a country. Again, he's entitled to his opinion. And proof's in the pudding. He's trying to take us over economically. Again, he's entitled to his opinion. If the Americans, the American people, decide to follow him in terms of his delusions, now we have a bigger problem.
11: I'm reminded of the words of my grandmother that said, you can't expect more from a pig than a grunt. This is what he does. This is who he is. We should give it all the attention we feel it deserves, which is none.
8: Even some kids think it's a bad idea.
12: Not good.
13: No. No. But it's in Ontario, not America.
8: In fact, Lake Ontario's waters are shared between the United States and Canada. Its shores touch New York State to the south and east, Ontario to the north and west. The name Lake Ontario predates the United States and Canada as countries. It was used by Indigenous people and is often translated as Great Lake or Beautiful Water. Also unsupportive of a name change, this man from New York.
12: To me, it's a display of power that don't need to be displayed. To me, it's just leave it the way it is. Everybody's happy. Why change?
8: As absurd as Lake America sounds to some, it is making waves on people's emotions.
13: Trying to remain calm, not get too heated about it, but it is frustrating.
14: It's the same thing like the Gulf of Mexico, and he wanted to change it to the Gulf of America. It's ridiculous.
15: And what do you call it now? If you're referring to that body of water, what do you call it?
14: The Gulf of Mexico. I call it the Gulf of America.
8: Giving them resolve to keep calling Lake Ontario, Lake Ontario. Beth McDonnell, CTV News.
0: A mayoral candidate, Brad Bradford, has joked that he'll rename New York State the province of New York if elected mayor in response to the Lake of America threats.
16: Now here's the part that's not a joke. Sure, you can try and change the name of a lake, but you can't change the spirit of our city, our province, or our country. Across the water, there's a place.
0: And Bradford referenced the fact that the state was called the province of New York when it was a British colony from 1664 to 1776. He says he'll even give U.S. President Trump a plaque when he retires. Well, mayoral candidate Chris Alexander also weighing in, questioning the trade war responses from both Bradford and Mayor Olivia Chow. Right now it is 7:41, 23 degrees, feeling more like 27. This is Toronto's breaking news, CP24. We'll have a look at Toronto's top stories next.
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0: Remembering the life and legacy of Dolly Parton, the country music legend dead at the age of 80. Another tree topples here in Toronto, crashing down into a car near Yonge and Eglinton. And the Art Gallery of Ontario unveiling a limited edition collection of artwork by Jay's Picture Delices. We're going to give you a sneak peek. And stay with CP24 for more of these stories and for further details, head to CP24.com and the CP24 app. Well, police say that a man found dead in a home near Church and McGill was murdered. 41-year-old Sadvant Sunny Sanka found dead last Friday morning. An autopsy was performed. A coroner discovered he suffered traumatic injuries. So investigators are now appealing for more information. This is the 23rd homicide of the year in Toronto. And another arrest has been made in a deadly shooting in Etobicoke from nearly 5 years ago. Toronto police say Daryl Thompson was taken into custody in Windsor. This is over the weekend. He's charged with 2 counts of second-degree murder and 1 count of attempted murder. The charges have not yet been tested in court. And the shooting happened on 30th Street, south of Horner, which is back on January 3rd of 2022. So 2 men were killed. A woman was injured. A 34-year-old man from Pale Region has also been charged with second-degree murder and weapons offenses in the case. And police say that the investigation's ongoing, and anyone with information has to come forward or call Crime Stoppers. And a big cleanup job after a large tree fell on a street in Midtown. This happened on Sheldrake Boulevard just east of Yonge. The tree fell just after 9 this morning, taking out multiple poles and hydro wires and landing on a vehicle. There were no injuries, but power was knocked out in the area.
1: I was shocked when I found out it was gone. You did get pictures of the tree over there on its side, right?
2: Yeah.
1: There's a lot of trees. And about 6 months ago, another tree, half of it split off just here. Lost the hydro, but not as big as this. This is an event on Sheldrake because we don't have any events on Sheldrake.
3: There's quite a few factors that would make something happen like this. So it's not rare, but it's obviously not common, or as you'd see this on the news all the time. But I think the Haggis had one yesterday too that was down south. So it's time of season, you know, leaves are full, everything's getting wet, a lot of rain. So stuff like this does happen.
0: And no one was hurt, but 2 vehicles are badly damaged, and Toronto Hydro expects power to be restored, hopefully around 9 o'clock tonight. Well, York Region Public Health advising of a recent measles exposure at Cordellucci Vaughan Hospital. Officials say that a person who was infectious was at the hospital just over a week ago on August 17th. The exposures happened in the emergency waiting room and emergency room ambulatory care area. The infectious person was there again Friday, the 21st, in the emergency room. Anyone who may have been exposed on the 21st is being told to confirm they have 2 doses of measles vaccine. Officials also advise to watch for symptoms up to 21 days after exposure. More information can be found on York Region's website at york.ca. Well, post-secondary students are preparing to take on more debt as a new school year approaches. Earlier this year, Premier Doug Ford's government announced that it would sharply cut student assistance grants from 85% to a maximum of 25%. The rest will have to be paid back. It comes at the same time as the government ended a 7-year freeze on tuition. That allows colleges and universities to raise fees by up to 2% a year for the next 3 years. And some student groups say that people are opting not to further their education due to the cost, but the province says that the change was necessary to protect the OSAP program moving forward. And Scarborough residents now have a little more space to enjoy the outdoors.
4: 1, 2, 3.
0: Officials held a ribbon-cutting ceremony today to open a new section of the Meadowway. It includes more than a 1 kilometer area of multi-use trail, as well as a new pedestrian and cycling bridge. The opening of the new section is the latest milestone in a project meant to transform the former hydro corridor into a green space and active transportation route.
5: This project has transformed what was once an underutilized infrastructure corridor, mostly Kentucky mown, like blue grass, all this stuff here. It was a monoculture. It has become a diverse habitat where nature can thrive side by side so many communities.
0: And the Meadowway will eventually become a 16-kilometer stretch of green space within Scarborough that will connect 7 river systems, 15 parks, and 13 neighborhoods. The largest ever citizenship ceremony was held today at the CNE.
6: Congratulations, everyone. You are now Canadian citizens. You can take no more than that.
0: 465 people officially became Canadians at the event at the Queen Elizabeth Theatre on the X grounds. The CAD has hosted a citizenship ceremony every year since 2000 to celebrate our country's cultural diversity.
2: So very exciting. I'm so thankful that I've become so emotional. After 17 years, I came here as a single mom. Then finally I got this. I'm so emotional. So thank you so much. And I'm Canadian now.
0: And participants and their families were given free admission to the X to share the Toronto end of summer tradition. Right now, 749, 23 degrees, but feeling more like 27. This is Toronto's breaking news, CP24. A Richmond Hill man has found a creative way to work from home. We're going to tell you where he's setting up an office next.

0: once industrial powerhouse driven by the railways that cross through it, the junction is now this really cool community-driven space full of really cool vintage shops. You've got artist kind of corners, and there's just so much to do here. It's that perfect intersection here in the junction. Now, the junction's dry spell stretches back over centuries and has deep historical roots.
1: After an unsolved murder in 1903 that locals blamed on heavy drinking and rowdy workers, voters moved to impose strict prohibition on the sale of alcohol in 1904. Even after Ontario loosened its laws, strong local opposition kept the ban in place for decades.
0: In the 90s, the neighborhood started getting its groove back, and in the 2000s, that's when alcohol started to return, and the junction started to get its juice back, with lots of bars, craft breweries, and restaurants opening all throughout the neighborhood. High Park is the perfect escape. One minute you're in the downtown rush, the next you're in this beautiful oasis. It's got winding trails, open green spaces, and there's a zoo. And depending on the time of year, it is the best place to come and check out the cherry blossoms. Beginning back in 2011, Art Market in the Junction is one of four locations in the city, and they source everything locally from Ontario. I'm talking vintage clothing, art, food, cards. They've got a little something for everybody. Shout out to Daniel, the owner, for creating such a warm and welcoming space. Vintage options for days. Who doesn't love a bedazzled vest? Here in the Junction, a must-visit spot for coffee is Claudia's Coffee. And what's cooler than a walk-up window? Thank you so much. A cortada to go, I mean, it doesn't get much better than this. Nocturna is a staple here in the Junction. They have so many delicious things inside, but you recommended the morning bun?
2: Morning bun, yes.
0: Okay. I mean, if you could smell through the screen, I promise you, to die for. You'll probably notice these planters along Dundas Street West here in the Junction. This is the pollinator's pathway. All these creepy crawlies buzzing around are here for a very good reason. They're helped to encourage and protect the pollinators that we have to help grow the flowers in the Junction. The Junction really does have something for everybody, and you can spend all day here and never get bored. For more information, you can visit our website.

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9: A comedian from Richmond Hill has come up with the ultimate work-from-home hack, turning Canada's Wonderland into his office.
10: Welcome back to Working from Home from Wonderland, a series where I get my work done at Canada's largest amusement park for the next year and a half, while also trying to milk $10,000 of retail value out of my pass. Let's clock in for day 81. Started off the day with a watermelon icy with sugar. Then I went to Manchuwa.
9: Ron Zients has worked from a lounge in the amusement park for the past 132 days. At the end of the workday, he unwinds with a few rides before heading home. And while going to Wonderland can be expensive, he says he's actually saving money. His Prestige Pass includes admission, parking, Wi-Fi, food, and drinks for less than $450.
10: I have a combination of passes, including my Prestige Season Pass, dining plan, the season dining plan, and a season drinks plan. And so all three of those things together cost me $422.59. And every time I come to the park, I get two free meals and unlimited drinks.
9: Zients says that he plans to work every day at Canada's Wonderland until his pass expires at the end of the year. It's 7:55, 23 degrees, feeling more like 27. This is Toronto's breaking news, CP24. We'll have a look at Toronto's top stories next.
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